0: 28 to 10, 5AA this Tuesday morning. Hope we find you well. Interesting point that Paul has pointed out to us. A lot of Crows people are considering going to Brisbane, of course, for the big game this Saturday night, but have received a big shock.
1: And can't answer a question about it. It's just, we close up shop. And yesterday he had probably the hardest questions I've ever seen him receive. Normally when he receives questions like yesterday, he just packs up and walks out or disconnects you from a Teams meeting. So it would have been quite hard for him, but unfortunately he still can't finish his job and communicate with veterans as equals.
0: So, Minister aside, what are your grievances?
1: Well, first of all, scrapping the cap. Veterans, not me. I don't need the trick. The $5,000 worth of treatment, but I could conceivably, as I've done once, torn my legs up, and I would have gone over $5,000 with all the physiotherapy and the equipment that I needed to repair myself. But for veterans that have been blown up, been near blast exposure, these people see physios and psychologists 2 to 3 times a month, and they'll go through this in two to three months, and the ministers of the belief that those veterans will count the costs that will be visible to them in near real time, and DVA, just the Department of Veterans Affairs, just does not function that way. There is no information system that can pass things through to people, and many of the veterans won't speak to the Department of Veterans Affairs because of the way they're treated, and the fact that they have to wait 2.5 hours before they can speak to people on the phone.
0: Yeah, I mean, this is disturbing. I think we all appreciate what veterans have done serving for their country, and that you should be looked after throughout your life. So what effectively changes are in the wind that will make things worse for you?
1: Oh, that'll make things worse for you. Well, to be quite honest, I think a continuation of what I call a absolute power complex. I mean, veterans are by nature very hierarchical, and we will still do as we're told to do after we've retired. But there comes a point. There becomes a point when you are being so disadvantaged that the community has to stand up and do something, as it did with the Royal Commission some 5 years ago. So in this particular case, we've really just got to say no, because what occurs to us is that we aren't consulted about these changes, and they come in, and before we know it, we've lost a lot of our service conditions. For example, our superannuation, for example, you would think that your superannuation is something that can never be taken away from you. But the Commonwealth converts it to compensation. And if you get compensation from the Commonwealth for, say, losing an arm, a leg, or a severe injury, and you're already on $30,000 superannuation, they actually take $30,000 compensation off you. And it wouldn't happen to anybody else in Australia. But for us, we're a cash cow for the Commonwealth, and we've had enough of being treated like this.
0: So you see, they're basically just, it's a cost saving measure.
1: It's a cost saving measure. There's no doubt about it. I asked the minister yesterday, what's the scientific basis for identifying why $5,000 is a magical figure that you can state is the time to stop and review a veteran's treatment. He couldn't answer the question at all because it is just a number. And this goes to the heart of things with the Department of Veterans Affairs. Nobody questions their figures. The only person

0: that's recently done it has been Senator Pocock, and they identified when they were advising how many general practitioners took the Veterans Affairs card in Canberra, and they named a number which was in excess of the GPs we have in Canberra by 40 or 50. And there's very few that actually take the card these days, because the wait time to get paid, as it was yesterday, a company in Brisbane is $600,000 in debt, and has been so for 6 years because DVA's owed them that money here in Canberra. There's a company owed $1 million and that's for just over 6 years.
1: And this is money owed by the government.
0: Owed by the government too. Yeah. And nobody questions them. I can't comprehend how they aren't required to pay that money and pay it back with interest, as is every other government department. Yet DVA will get away with it. Now, veterans and their families and their children even suffer from this, because it has great impact. And already with this $5,000 allied health cap, the families are fretting about what part of their body are they not going to have treated when it comes in, because it's impossible to conceive that you will identify, you'll be near the $5,000, and that DVA will actually react quickly at the moment.
1: So to be fair to say that you've lost total faith in the minister?
0: Oh, most definitely. Most definitely. The whole veteran community has. And through our interviews yesterday, we saw we saw 31 senators, and we saw 31 senators and members of parliament, and there wasn't one that didn't feel this was going to disadvantage their constituents. You know, the Labor were a little bit, you know, less vocal about the impact of it for obvious reasons, but they could understand, and you could see the compassion in their eyes, but you couldn't see it in the minister, and that's just terrible.
1: Yeah, most certainly. Yeah, look, Ian, thanks so much for your time today. We feel your pain. It does seem just incomprehensible that Aussie veterans are solely poorly treated. On the text line, Frank says, "Morning, GG. Go to jail after killing three of your family. Get fat. You get Ozempic treatment, no matter the cost. Fight for your country. Get treatment of $5,000. Then you're on your own." Well, I think, Frank, that sums it up entirely. Yeah, what can you say about that? Mentioning the subject of Erin Patterson, the mushroom murderer, if you hadn't heard, she's been approved for weight loss medication while serving a life sentence. She's in for, I think, 33 years non-parole before she can be eligible for parole. She's understood to spend 23 hours a day in a cell, with reports suggesting her lack of activity was a factor in the decision to grant her free doses of Ozempic. Ozempic costs around $1,027 for a one-month supply. Now, I worked it out. Non-parole period, 33 years. She's going to cost the taxpayer $406,692, a burden on the health system. So they're quite happy to pay that because of lack of exercise, she will put on weight. Well, I heard someone on Breakfast with Will and Stacey earlier say they'd served a little time in jail, and no one is going to get fat on jail food because it's terrible. But anyway, it just doesn't make sense to me. On the one hand, you hear that we're going to subsidize somebody's Ozempic for the rest of their effective life in jail, 33 years at $1,027 a month. And yet our veterans have a cutoff figure for treatment, $5,000. Then, as Frank said, you're on your own. Raylene says, maybe the veterans could apply for the overgenerous NDIS benefit. Oh, no, that's right. Only under 65s qualify for that. And Natasha says, it's a cookie-cutter approach, not a person-centred approach. Exactly. Every veteran should be treated on their merits. Some might comfortably, $5,000 will more than cover their needs. for other veterans more seriously injured and maimed and with mental issues might need way more than that. Surely just to put, there's the figure, you know, once we've hit that $5,000, out you go.
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1: Oh, what a morning it is. Absolutely beautiful day in Adelaide. Great day for going to the show. If you're at the show, having a good time, and listening to us at the same time, give us a call. How are you filling your day? Looking at the stock market, the All Ords is down by 21 points. ASX 200 down by 23. Dow Jones overnight down by 271. The NASDAQ down by 77 points. Brent crude oil continuing to creep up. It's now $97 a barrel. West Texas crude following, currently $92.5 a barrel. Gold, $4,423 an ounce. The Aussie dollar buying 72.2 US cents. We always like good news stories, don't we? Eh? It's so much gloom and doom in the world, but when we get a good news story, we love to talk about it. Apparently, the Orange Spot Bakery has made history after being named as the inaugural official Great Aussie Pie Competition Grand Champion. Joining us now, the owner of Orange Spot, Nick Davey. G'day, Nick. Congratulations to you.
8: Thank you very much, Graham.
1: Well done. Have you come back down to earth yet?
8: I think it's going to take a while, mate.
1: So what did you actually win to be awarded the Grand Champion of the Great Aussie Pie Competition?
8: Well, there's five categories, and you've got to win at least two to take out the Grand Championship. And we took out Australia's Best Pasty and Australia's Best Sausage Roll.
1: Fantastic. Well done. Well, I can. I was going to say it's called the Great Aussie Meat Pie, and I was going to say I haven't tried your meat pies, but I've certainly tried your pasties, and I can attest they are sensational. So well done.
8: Thank you very much.
1: So what is the secret of a good pasty or sausage roll?
8: So sausage roll, I've said this a couple of times in the last few days with interviews, and that I've changed that recipe about 10 times in the last month, just searching for the right combination of spices, the right combination of meat to use. We use beef and pork in this one. And people always say, oh, your pastry's fantastic, but your filling is bland. And it's the same with most sausage rolls. The filling is quite bland.
1: Yeah.
8: And you don't want to use herbs in there because that can be overpowering and that. So I just played around with various spices and all that. And I think it was on the day itself that I made the sausage rolls that I changed for the last time and said, yeah, that's good to go.
1: You must do a lot of sampling of them. I mean, you know, you've got to be trying and tasting and testing.
8: Yeah, tell me about it, mate. The waistline doesn't like it.
1: So do you just rely on your own taste buds or do you have some other taste testers?
8: I've got to rely on my own mostly, apart from staff, of course, because I know what I'm looking for. I picture it in my mind, what I'm looking for and what I want to taste there. And sometimes it can be overpowering, sometimes not enough. And that, you just got to get that right balance of where you want it.
1: Yeah. And people's tastes are different. So what you've come up with is obviously what most people think's best.
8: Yes, yes.
1: All right, then the secret to a great meat pasty.
8: I've pondered this for a number of years, what made our pasties so good, because I've changed that recipe that many times over the years.
1: Isn't that dangerous? If you've already got a recipe that people love, isn't tinkering with it dangerous?
8: We try and make it better, mate. And we've succeeded in doing that. But the cut of the veg that we use, I think, is the main secret to our pasties. It's somewhat larger than what most people use.
1: Yeah.
8: And it gives us the ability then to bake the pasty, keep the shape of the veg, but it's still soft to eat. It's not chewy. And that's the secret to it.
1: Yeah. Yeah. I'm just imagining, thinking back to the last time I had one of your pasties, and yeah. Since you've got all the ingredients right. So have people been bursting through the doors? I mean, you've had the reputation for a long time for, you know, the best pies and pasties around, but this is not going to do your business any harm.
8: No. I envisage probably $5,000 a week would come from this.
1: Yeah.
8: They're queuing up the door. They have been since last Friday Thursday was announced, so they knew Friday morning what had happened, and We're just selling pasties and sausage rolls like there's no tomorrow.
1: So how many pasties would you bake every day?
8: At the moment, with the rush that's going on, it's over 1,000 a day.
1: No. Oh.
8: Yeah.
1: And where do you source your ingredients?
8: Flour's just from a local miller. From my pastry. Margarine's just from local suppliers. And that is what you do with those ingredients. So you make the pastry. And my veg comes from a local fruit and veg shop that I've been dealing with for 23 years, and they know what I want. I've gone through it with them so many times. They get me the right potatoes that I want, the right carrots, medium-sized, bright orange, soft, sweet, so they really stand out. Butternut pumpkin to a certain size, and that, they know exactly what I want for my pasties, and don't send me anything else, please.
1: Now, this is the inaugural official Great Aussie Pie Competition, but you've won other competitions in the past, haven't you?
8: Yeah, one or two.
1: So, as the standard of, I mean, obviously your standard is right up there, no question about that, but is it becoming more difficult each year to maintain your superiority?
8: Oh, yeah, there's always some young turk out there that wants to knock you off. And and that's why we have to keep evolving with our recipes, to try and improve them.
1: So what are your plans for the future?
8: Give me a week off, mate, will you? Then I'll start thinking about it.
1: Yeah, you won two out of, what would you say, there were five categories? You had to win at least two to take out the Grand Champion Award.
8: Yeah.
1: So how many different categories did you enter?
8: Just the two.
1: Just the two?
8: Yeah.
1: Winner.
8: Yeah.
1: So would you think of entering an extra category?
8: I'd have to think long and hard about it. On that, pasties have always been our bread and butter.
1: Yeah.
8: No two ways about it. And so that's what we aim for all the time, to take that out. Sausage rolls haven't been up there as much, but now I hope they will be. I'm not really interested in the other categories because we do these so well. And we try and improve on what we do. You can't sit back you know, and just do the same thing year after year after year. And that, yeah.
1: You can't rest on your laurels. Well, Nick, you've done a sensational job. To everyone who's ever gone into the Orange Spot Bakery, we're not surprised, but congratulations and well done.
8: Thank you. I appreciate your time.
1: That's Nick Davey, the owner of the Orange Spot Bakery. As I said, I tell you what, I'll be honest, I'm not a sausage roll fan. They've never really appealed to me. But a good pasty, good pie, can't beat it. Let's take a call. Jim, good morning.
9: Good morning, Graham. Thank you very much for taking my call. Makes me feel like shooting straight down to the Orange Spot and having a lovely pasty for lunch today.
1: Yeah, me too.
9: Yeah. Now, what I was ringing for, Graham, was I rang you last, I think it was Wednesday, and you had Justin there from Centrelink regarding an issue I had with my son that's had an amputation to his leg.
1: Oh, yes, yes.
9: And anyway... Excuse me a bit, I've got a tickle in the throat a bit this morning. But anyway, he said to me, he said, I'll hand this all straight on to Centrelink and you'll get a phone call back from them. And I thought, that's very good. You know, I'm very, very grateful for that. And anyway, the next day I got a phone call from this lovely lady in New South Wales that helped me immensely with the whole proceed to go through everything with him after his amputation.
1: Yeah.
9: And that worked out absolutely fine. And she said, I've got another lady in Victoria that I'll get to ring you tomorrow about it. And she finalised everything with it. And they virtually worked out as two case managers for me, which worked out fantastic, and I got a great result out of it.
1: Oh, that's wonderful news, Jim. Absolutely wonderful news. So pleased to hear it.
9: And it's made my life a lot easier.
1: Well, yeah,
9: I must admit that. So
1: yeah, you had enough pressure on you as it was, but I'm so thrilled that we were able to sort it out for you.
9: That's good stuff.
1: Thanks for your call, Jim.
9: Thank you very much, Graham. Thanks once again.
1: A pleasure. Cole says, "Morning, Graham. For some reason, I feel extra hungry now. Have a good day." I do too, Cole. The problem is when you talk food, you're sitting behind the microphone, you can't do much about it. So when we ever talk about somebody winning some donut prize, cake prize, pie pasty prize, oysters, you name it, I'm sitting here salivating, which doesn't make for good radio. Karen says, my nanny used to put grated apple and onion in her sausage rolls with a dash of curry powder. And I do the same. Adds really nice flavour. Now I feel like one. Karen, don't get me started. Well, I tell you what, that does sound interesting, but I don't know what it is about sausage rolls, but they just, and I think Nick said it, he said sometimes they're a bit bland, so you have to work on that. But no. Pie or a pasty, sausage rolls down the list. Mind you, when I'm hungry, different. We mentioned mushroom murderer Erin Patterson earlier. She's reportedly been approved for weight loss medication while she's serving her life sentence in a Victorian maximum security prison. She's been receiving injections in recent weeks while held in solitary confinement. She's understood to spend up to 23 hours a day in her cell, reports suggesting her lack of activity was a factor in the decision. So there you go. It remains unclear. For some reason, she can't go out and do any exercise. And she admitted during her trial that she had an eating issue. She struggled with binge eating and body image issues from a young age. Well, being quite blunt about it, Erin, you're in jail. Body image, I don't think, really matters. I don't think you'll be binge eating. It's not like you can dash to the fridge or open a box of chocolates when you're in solitary confinement. Meantime, the taxpayer is paying $1,027.51 a month for your supply. Assuming you don't get out before your non-parole period is up in 33 years, that's a $406,692 encumbrance debt on the taxpayer, a burden on the health system. And I think that that money could go to people who really need it. Like to know your thoughts. 822-3000, back after the news.
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15: Becoming cloudy and 18 with the 10 o'clock news. Good morning, I'm Kendall Brettig. The Federal Opposition believes the Albanese government's using its social media reforms to deflect attention away from other key areas. Labor will release draft legislation today which would allow users to opt in or out of algorithms which tailor their social media feed. Tech companies which breach the rules would face fines in excess of $100 million. But Nationals leader Matt Canavan says it's just a smokescreen.
16: I'm deeply sceptical giving any government the power to decide what you read on your phone. I don't trust big tech companies either, but I trust big government just about as much. Are the motives here about harmful content, or are they about trying to tilt the political scales?
15: TAFE SA trade trainers are taking a stand, walking off the job this morning in support of a pay rise. They say the offer put forward by the government's inadequate and some are earning less than the apprentices they're training. John Adley from the CEPU says they're sick of being undervalued.
17: We've got a real problem in South Australia where we have a retention and recruitment issue when it comes to trade trainers. We need a lot more trade trainers because we need a lot more apprentices and a lot more tradespeople. And unless the issue of wages is fixed, we're not going to be able to achieve that.
15: Motor racing driver and king of the mountain Peter Brock is being remembered today, 20 years on from his death. He died competing in a car rally in WA. The 61-year-old was known for his record 9 victories at the Bathurst 1000. Australian motorsport legend Dick Johnson says he and Brockie had the greatest of respect for each other.
18: Which really showed in the way that we raced, fairly and squarely over all the years. And over that period of time, I can honestly say that I don't think we ever swapped paint because things are a lot different today.
15: New data has revealed easily repairable cars are increasingly being written off after minor accidents. The nation's peak mechanics body says it's due to delays in sourcing replacement parts. Average repair times have blown out from 38 days in 2019 to 61 days. Insurers concede they're increasingly writing off vehicles which otherwise could be repaired, inflating premiums for all motorists. Mushroom cook killer Erin Patterson has been approved to receive weight loss jabs while behind bars, with the cost of her treatment to be covered by taxpayers. The triple murderer was sentenced to life in prison with a non-parole period of 33 years. She's been given the green light to use Ozempic on medical advice as she's isolated and unable to exercise in prison. However, it sparked widespread outrage. One-fifth of surveyed Australians say they've cut back on how much fresh produce they eat due to the rising cost of living. Comparison service Canstar has polled more than 2,500 supermarket shoppers. Canstar's Eden Radford says consumers are looking for a range of things when buying fruit and veg.
19: Freshness of produce is the main driver of customer satisfaction when it comes to buying our fruit and veg at the supermarket. That's followed by value for money, then variety, and presentation is last.
15: And King Charles has broken with protocol and laid down the law to Prince Harry. He's issued an official letter through the Lord Chamberlain making it clear his son is not a working royal and will not be permitted to undertake official duties now he's returned to the UK. Royal editor Russell Myers says the palace has made its stance crystal clear.
20: The king has decreed that absolutely no chance for both of them. There is nothing changed from the Sandringham summit 6 years ago, no half in, half out model. And certainly Harry and Meghan have been put on notice with the rest of us, it seems.
15: Now turning to 5AA Sport.
21: Heading to the Royal Adelaide Show? Visit Quincy's Confectionery for something deliciously sweet.
15: St Kilda has confirmed ruckman Rowan Marshall wants to be traded. He hasn't nominated a preferred destination at this stage, while North Melbourne forward Zane Dersma's informed the Roos he will seek a trade to Melbourne. The Western Bulldogs are set to lock in Artie Jones on a three-year deal despite interest from Essendon and Brisbane, while Ed Allen has signed a four-year contract extension to remain at Collingwood until he becomes a free agent in 2030. Norwood midfielder Nick Rokar has taken out this year's McGarry medal with a staggering 38 votes. He finished 15 clear of Sturt runner-up Tom Lewis. The 31-year-old has become the first player ever to win the Waffles Sandover medal and the Sandfalls McGarry medal. He says it's been a special year.
22: Going into it, I thought it was probably my best season I've had. Like, obviously a little bit harder to compare my year in the Waffle, but I feel it was my strongest season.
15: And that audio thanks to Seven. The Redlegs had the week off and will wait to see who they'll play in the grand final, with Sturt taking on the Eagles on Sunday. And Elena Rybakina has defeated Naomi Osaka at the US Open in straight sets to move through to the quarterfinals. Here's Craig Gabriel.
23: Elena Rybakina has kept her chase for number one alive by dismissing Naomi Osaka 6-1, 6-4. And Rybakina will next face Zhang Qinwen. The Chinese player made a remarkable comeback against Iga Swiatek, who led 5-love. Zhang won 7-5, 6-3. Mira Andreeva won in three sets, while in the men's, Alexander Bloks overcame Francisco Cerúndolo 6-3, 4-6, 7-5, 7-5. 21-year-old Bloks is the youngest Belgian to reach a major quarterfinal and the first Belgian man to do it at the US Open.
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24: G'day there. Crews are attending a crash on the Southern Expressway, citybound after Majors Road. Delays on approach, exit at Majors Road. You can take Main South Road instead. A crash too for the North-South Motorway, citybound at Torrens Road. Speeds down to 25 along Goodwood Road and Greenhill Road outside the showgrounds due to the show. And Blacks Road, Gillis Plains, a speed camera. 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Adelaide's most accurate traffic on 5AA.
15: To the weather, becoming cloudy 18 today, partly cloudy tomorrow 16, sunny on Thursday 19 and 21 for Friday. At the moment 13 on 5AA, always Adelaide.
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0: Australia's birth rate may be falling, but new research suggests Generation Z hasn't given up hope on having children. Australian Institute of Family Studies, Kirsten Campbell.
1: Been tracking young people for 20 years since they were born, starting in 2004. So we have 10,000 children and families that we've been tracking all of that time, asking about what's happening in their life and what they think about it. The most recent report we've put out is really looking at young people as they enter adulthood and start thinking about families. And what we found is that despite growing narratives that many young Australians don't want children, that was quite different to what they told us. We found that 7 in 10 people do intend to have children.
0: Some of the nation's most highly decorated soldiers laid down their medals outside Parliament House yesterday to protest Labor's proposed changes to veterans care. Joining me now is Australian veteran community and veteran ecosystem advocate Ian Lundgren.
2: It's a cost-saving measure. There's no doubt about it. I asked the minister yesterday, what's the scientific basis for identifying why $5,000 is a magical figure? You can state, is the time to stop and review a veteran's treatment? He couldn't answer the question at all.
29: 5AA Mornings with Graham Goodings.
0: 10 past 10, 5AA. Francis is taking me to task about the cost of Ozempic. Honestly, Gigi, do some research. Ozempic does not cost $1,000 a month. It's around $100. I use it to manage diabetes, so I know. Well, Francis, what you do know is what it costs to treat diabetes. What you don't know is if you're using it for weight loss, it's way more expensive. So there you go. It will cost the taxpayer over $1,000 a month to give the mushroom bandit, the mushroom murderer, a weight loss situation. Lisa also says, Gigi, you have your numbers wrong. Ozempic is that cost per year. Get your facts right. $1,000 per month, Lisa. Get your facts right. So that works out at $406,000 if she's in jail and has the Ozempic, and it has to be for life. Once you're off it, you whack on the weight again. So if she's in jail for 33 years, do your sums, Lisa. It'll cost the taxpayer $406,000+. My next guest is James Ward, drive.com.au. James, good morning to you. Thanks for your time today.
3: Yeah, always a pleasure.
0: I don't know if it's come as a surprise to anyone, but EVs have now overtaken petrol cars in monthly sales.
3: Yeah, so look, we saw the numbers basically cross over where you've got roughly 25% full electric, roughly 25% pure diesel, and roughly 25% petrol. But obviously, electric is just ahead in that space. And again, this is something that has been accelerated significantly since sort of March this year, when fuel prices start to go up, and basically pure petrol and diesel sales fell off a cliff. And a lot of buyers thought, you know what, now's the time. I'm going to look at something electrified to save that weekly budget.
0: And they're going for the Chinese brands.
3: Yeah, so look, the idea now that you can get basically, for whatever your budget, you can have a choice of powertrain. You can have petrol, hybrid, or fully electric. And these new brands are bringing so much value to market that buyers are basically saying, I kind of don't care what the badge is. As long as it's going to do what I need it to do and costs what I want it to cost, I'm happy to try something new.
0: Is an EV or a hybrid now genuinely cheaper to run than an ICE vehicle over 5 or 10 years?
3: Yeah, so this is the thing. A hybrid, definitely, because you're basically cutting your fuel bill in half, and it doesn't have any of the sort of brands are bringing so much value to market that buyers are basically saying, I kind of don't care what the badge is. As long as it's going to do what I need it to do and costs what I want it to cost, I'm happy to try something new.
0: Is an EV or a hybrid now genuinely cheaper to run than an ICE vehicle over 5 or 10 years?
3: Yeah, so this is the thing. A hybrid, definitely, because you're basically cutting your fuel bill in half, and it does.

0: costs, I think, $199 a year to service. And yeah, I'm doing 4 litres per 100 whipping around. So nice and easy. Don't need to plug it in. Very sensible. With a full EV, if you charge at home, it is very, very cost effective to charge it up. It costs you a matter of dollars each time you do it. But if you are relying on public charging infrastructure, those costs can go up, and public charging prices are going up as well. And if you're using them in some areas, you pay for how fast you need to charge it. I've been paying between 85 and 90 cents a kilowatt hour at Tesla fast chargers, because they're fast and reliable, and I'm not in a Tesla. So that's kind of the maximum. That makes it almost the same to charge up as it does to cost to fill a car.
1: Wow.
0: The other thing to be very cautious of is your insurance, because insurance on electric cars tends to be a bit higher, because if something happens to them in an accident, the insurance company's like, you know what, I'm not going to risk returning that vehicle to road if the battery has been compromised in some way. The battery is a hugely expensive part of the car, so they just tend to write them off that way. So your insurance will be higher on an EV, so do your homework first.
1: You mentioned infrastructure. Is it keeping pace with the burgeoning demand for EVs and hybrids?
0: No, and I think this is the key. You know, you see them sort of day to day. You'll see cars parked at EV chargers pretty much all the time now, rather than seeing these empty spots. But at peak travel times, and we saw it even a couple of years ago, the Hume Highway between Melbourne and Sydney on the Easter weekend, you had people queuing up for hours waiting for electric chargers. When you're dealing with these massive travel times, they will still be in high demand, and there's just not as many of them. You think about it. You go to a petrol station, you might have six separate pumps, maybe up to a dozen separate pumps at a petrol station, and one or two EV chargers. And as we can see by the data, the popularity of the cars are growing, and it is something that does need to be a lot more consistently rolled out.
1: With an ever-increasing number of EVs and hybrids on the road, that means fewer cars buying petrol and diesel.
0: Yes.
1: The fuel excise is not being paid. Is there any more thought that EV and hybrid users should be paying some sort of road user tax?
0: Yeah, and look, honestly, this is something that's been happening for a number of years. As even, you know, your regular petrol car has been getting significantly more efficient than it was 10 years ago. And so now you're spot on. You've got more and more cars using less and less petrol. And in this year's budget, I was in the lockup in Canberra this year, they did actually say that a road user charge is being investigated. The challenge that we have here, though, from an Australian populace, is the fuel excise tax is a federal tax that happens on fuel, but a road usage and registration is state-based. So you're going to have some kind of crossover between state and federal jurisdiction, because the only way to really make that work is if you have driver-submitted odometers. Because if you have a car you drive less than other things, you don't want to be paying over the odds if you're not driving your car. And obviously filling it up with petrol was a great way of measuring that. And if you're not filling it with petrol, or you're filling it with less petrol, they do need to come up with a way that makes that fair and equitable to everybody. And I think we're still a fair way away from that.
1: There'll be people listening today, James, who are at that point in life where it's time to change over the car. What sort of advice would you give them? If they're the sort of person who keeps a car for, you know, 7, 8, 10 years, you know, would you recommend a petrol or hybrid or plug-in hybrid, or which way would you go?
0: Yeah, look, it's a brilliant question, because it comes down to how you use your vehicle. And even these numbers where we're seeing, you know, it's 27% in August was the volume of fully electric. That's kind of the maximum that we can get, because there are so many vehicles that we buy that have no electric counterparts. So Ford Everest and Toyota Prado, for example, big tow-capable long-distance touring 4x4s, there is no fully electric counterpart to those cars yet. So we will still need to be buying them. So what my advice is, work out what you need your car to do. If you are able to charge at home and you're doing predominantly city driving, an EV is brilliant. It will be much, much cheaper to run. That's where they work best in the cities than doing long distance touring. If you love the idea of paying less for petrol, you can charge it, but you still need, you know, one

0: car in the family to go a bit further, a plug-in hybrid makes a lot of sense because you can get around 100 kilometres of pure electric driving out of the modern ones now. That means your entire week could be run around without using a drop of petrol. You don't need a heavy charging infrastructure because they are a smaller battery, but it means if you do need to travel interstate or into regional areas, you've got that petrol engine to back it up. So they make a lot of sense. For everyone else, a basic hybrid is a no-brainer. And what we're seeing, the rise of hybrids and the drop of pure petrol is a significant correlation because many of the petrol engines are now hybrid by default. So if you walk into a Toyota dealer, you can't buy a petrol Corolla, a petrol Camry, a petrol RAV. All of them are hybrid. But all that means is it's got the electric motor and the battery to help. And all you need to do is fill it up with petrol. It's just twice as efficient as your old car.
1: And with these hybrids, the performance is still good?
0: Oh, yeah, look, and again, the manufacturers have kind of figured it out. Like, we're sort of through the gap of it all being about efficiency. And if you remember, a few years ago, EVs were all about a green agenda. Forget all of that. Like, if you want to be green, walk. If you need a car and you're looking at efficiencies in your own pocket is where it needs to be. But the idea now that you are able to just simply save money no matter what, it's going to be a better way to do it. The idea on servicing on long-term value, we see a lot of Toyotas that have been hybridized for 25 years now. It's not new. They're still on the road. They're still working just fine.
1: Excellent. James, great advice as usual. Always terrific to chat.
0: Always a pleasure.
1: James Ward, drive.com.au, Director of Content on EVs. There are more and more of them on the road. You see them all the time, and in fact, they've overtaken sales of internal combustion engines. What are your thoughts? 8223 0000.
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1: 22 past 10. We'll take your calls in a moment on 8223 0000 on what we've been discussing or something you'd like to introduce to the conversation. Jack says, "Hi, Graham. The fact that we're even discussing a weight loss medication for a convicted murderer is abhorrent and beyond the realms of all human understanding." I think that's fair to say. Jay says EV drivers need to pay a road tax. Brendan, good morning.
11: G'day, young Graham. Firstly, go Crows and the Redlegs.
1: Oh, yeah. Both. We want the double.
11: Now, as a food producer, and there's thousands of men and women like myself in Australia who rely on diesel, as in tractors, grain harvesters, potato harvesters, fruit machines, etc., even our fire trucks, which most farmers, grain farmers like myself in Australia, are diesels. Now, would you go to a fire with a big electric battery in a fire truck, which the fire may have been started by lightning strike or whatever? Now, these people, I remember the, dare I say it, I hate to say it, the current Prime Minister, I'll repeat that, the current Prime Minister, when the war started earlier this year in the Middle East, his first reaction was about the fuel price going up. His first words were, might be a good time to buy an electric car. These people are so out of touch with reality. I can't believe that people even voted for these Galahs. And I'm not trying to be disrespectful to Galahs. They're a beautiful Australian bird. But we'll always have diesel. There's room for improvement. But, yeah, and with their deliberate demise of the electricity supply in Australia, when are people going to wake up in Melbourne, Sydney, Brisbane? Well, when they wake up, they won't have a light to switch on.
1: Yeah, well, let's face it, Brendan, Australia, I think, uses more diesel per capita than any country on the planet. So diesel is going to be vital into the foreseeable, into the distant future. No question about that.
11: It's a big, beautiful country. And as a food producer, most people refer us as farmers, but we produce some of the best food, regardless of what it is, strawberries to grain, what I produce to meat, chickens, whatever, grapes. Yeah, we're the best in the world. If other countries don't like the truth, that's their problem, not ours. But and we're just treated with complete contempt by the Communist Labor Party. That's what they are. They're not bloody socialists or the left or whatever. They're straight out communists.
1: Well, I tell you what, Brendan, most people appreciate what you do. Most people appreciate the man and woman on the land, food producers, farmers, call yourself what you like. Without you, this country would grind to a halt, and then we'd be importing our food from God knows where. And let's face it, we produce the best food anywhere. Andrew says, the argument that Patterson has got to go on Ozempic to prevent future health issues. What about the health issues using Ozempic? Most common, nausea, vomiting, diarrhea, constipation. Most serious, pancreatic, bowel obstruction, severe hyperglycemia, allergic reactions, retinopathy. Wow, Andrew, you really gone to the medical cabinet here. Emerging concerns, gastroparesis, mental health effects, anaesthesia risks. Well, I guess, Andrew, the Victorian doctors that look after the jails have weighed up the risks and think that Patterson should go on a weight-reducing drug. Dave, good morning.
12: G'day, Graham. How are you?
1: Good, thanks.
12: Senate's Estimate Committee.
1: Yeah.
12: I can't believe people don't watch it.
1: Fantastic, isn't it?
12: I know it's as boring as bad shit, but you see how these people operate, the ministers that are there, and then the hierarchy bureaucrats, they're earning about $700,000 a year. And when they're asked questions, reasonable questions about what's going on, the best thing they say, or the most common answer they give, we'll take that on notice.
1: Yeah.
12: And they don't get back to it. And you've got the likes of the worst people are the ministers we've got. It's Penny Wong, Tim Ayres, Murray Watt, Claire O'Neill. And I know that's picking on the Labor Party, but I've also...
1: Well, they're in government. I mean, it's the government of the day that have to answer the questions.
12: Correct. And the Liberal Party aren't doing much better. Hence, I'll vote for Pauline in 2 years' time because she's got common sense and she's not always correct, but she's a bloody damn sight more honest than bugger nut.
1: Good on you, Dave, for expressing your views so forthrightly. Yeah, this and I keep getting back to the fact that the reason that the support for One Nation is not that they're doing something so well, it's just that the government and the coalition are doing things so poorly and people have lost faith in them and they're willing to try something different. It is a protest vote, yes, but it has gone way beyond that. And it was a nuisance factor once upon a time. Now One Nation is out polling both the major parties. My number is 8223 000. We're going to take a break and back after news headlines.
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16: Good morning, I'm Kendall Brattig. Federal senators will consider new legislation to boost the government's under-16 social media ban. Latest figures show a rise in the number of Australians being admitted to hospital for nicotine poisoning. Today marks 20 years since motor racing legend Peter Brock lost his life in the Targa West Rally in WA. And the Crows have a quiet day as they look ahead to Saturday night's huge semi-final against Brisbane at the Gabba. Becoming cloudy and 18, at the moment 16. More news at 11 o'clock on 5AA, always Adelaide.
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1: It's a Tuesday morning and a beautiful, beautiful day indeed. Thanks for being with us. 8223000 is the number to ring if you'd like to have a chat on matters of the day. Right at the moment, I'm pleased to welcome to the studio Dr. Emily Kirkpatrick, our 5AA resident GP. Emily, good morning to you.
19: Good morning, Graham, to you and your listeners.
1: Now, does this sort of weather sort of see people not turning up at the clinic as much, or, you know, sickness goes 365 days of the year?
19: Well, certainly this lovely weather would encourage people to head out to the Adelaide Show, I'm sure, today and make use of this beautiful sunshine that's there. But it is interesting. Weather does impact how people do seek care. And it is fascinating that we do tend to see when it's fabulous weather, you know, people tend to be outside and then come into the emergency departments later in the day or see the urgent care clinics later in the day.
1: A whole lot of things. And if you have any questions that you would, of a general nature, you'd like Dr. Kirkpatrick to answer, 8223000 is the number to ring. Firstly, we'll start with the COVID vaccinations, no longer free.
19: Yes, so there are changes now coming to the COVID vaccine program here in Australia. And I think it's really important for your listeners to know that it doesn't mean that the COVID vaccine is not available and free for those who are most at risk. In fact, what's now happening is the COVID vaccines will come onto the national immunisation program from the 1st of October this year. And that's about now making it much easier for people to both know what they're eligible for in terms of vaccines, but also we look forward to the Commonwealth Government making it clearer as well around risk factors and who should and shouldn't be having a free vaccine.
1: And best to get in touch with your GP to find out what you're entitled to or not.
19: Absolutely, and there'll be more advice coming out around that 1st of October timeline. And of course, you can have your vaccine with your GP. We know pharmacists as well have done an amazing job as well in vaccinating for COVID. But great to see now, instead of it being a separate program, it'll be part of a one national immunisation program for the country.
1: Weight loss drugs are pretty much in the news at the moment, and we heard the mushroom murderer Erin Patterson has been put on the weight loss drug, which has caused a lot of consternation because taxpayers will be picking up the bill. What's the situation with, because originally Ozempic and drugs of that kind were not primarily for weight loss, were they?
19: Absolutely. So Ozempic is one of the brands or one of the drugs that we use as part of weight loss now. And particularly, we know, of course, obesity and weight management is a really complex area of healthcare. It's not just about diet and exercise. We know, in fact, that there's so many metabolic conditions that we talk about where if you are overweight, we know that increases your risk factors across cancer, heart attack, stroke, all of those key areas where we're quite worried. But the one that it started for was diabetes. So these medications were originally tested and trialled for diabetes management, but of course have been shown to be better now for weight loss than for diabetes management. And so what we see, of course, is this shift in the community of people saying, oh, I'd like the idea of these injectable medications. Will this help me? And sometimes with your doctor, it can be about treating your diabetes, but it can be now more about obesity and weight management.
1: So when it comes to these weight loss drugs, the cost of them, does it vary whether you're being treated for diabetes or for weight loss?
19: It certainly does vary. So the reason it varies is because of how the medications are licensed and how they're overseen under the PBS, which is how we subsidise medications here in this country. And so we know for weight loss, those medications are paid for privately on a private script, not under the PBS. But if someone has diabetes, then they may be then eligible to have one of those medications as part of their diabetes management. And we're talking really big cost difference here, you know, hundreds of dollars cost difference for people in the community. So it is important to be aware that these medications are very expensive for weight management. And it's one of those discussions you need to have with your GP about, you know, what am I going to do for myself and for my weight management? Is it medication, but is it my diet? Is it my lifestyle as well?
1: One of the questions we keep getting, people sort of saying, you know, we know of these weight loss drugs, but side effects. I mean, there are side effects from all sorts of different drugs. Certainly in the case of weight loss medication, that can be a problem.
19: Absolutely. So the main side effects that we see typically are associated with the gastrointestinal tract. So that's where you get, you know, stomach upset, you might get really runny poo, so diarrhea. Also, we see people just feeling a lot of reflux as well because of the fact that these medications are really changing how your whole stomach is accepting food into it and how it's processing and digesting.
1: We'll continue on that subject in a moment, but Faye has called in. Faye, good morning. Go ahead.
20: Yes, good morning to the both of you. Just a question. I heard that the COVID vaccine is not going to be free after a certain date. However, pensioners and those that are over 65, will they still get will we still get the same thing, or is that going to be included in the pensioners and 65ers have to pay as well?
19: It's a great question, Faye. So really what it's about your chronic conditions and your health conditions that you may have, and particularly the advice that's come out really from the Commonwealth Government in this space is the focus is on those who are aged over 75 years.
20: Which and, I am one of many hundreds of thousands.
19: Yes, yes. And so what we do know with that is that these changes are coming in really about being clear around who is eligible for one of these vaccines. And over 75 years, we know, of course, are at most risk of COVID, and particularly those who are in our residential aged care facilities as well will continue to be eligible. We also
20: And the chemists and the pharmacists, they'd have the same information too, wouldn't they? As well as doctors, I would expect doctors would, but pharmacists, they'd have the same information now as we're talking about.
19: Absolutely. So pharmacists and the doctors who provide immunisations are absolutely following the same guidance. And generally we find, Faye, if the individuals are aged over 18 years and have serious comorbidities or immunocompromised, they are also eligible for the vaccine. And then we have criteria for aged over 65 and aged over 75. And the great thing about this is it makes it really clear now that these vaccines are part of the national program, so that when people have their flu vaccine, or you might be having a vaccine for shingles, you know, it's all part of that same program now. So making it really easy for people to know.
20: I've had my shingles injection anyway, and I've had also had my COVIDs. I've had about, seven of those. So I'm well on my way, I guess, but hope for others to do the same too and keep them away from the hospitals, that's for sure. But thank you very much for that anyway, and you all both have a nice day.
21: You too, Faye, and thanks very much for your call. On the text line, can you please ask the doctor her thoughts on this? My friend's dad has hospital at home where a nurse rings and carries out a phone health assessment. Twice in recent weeks, the nurses had told him to go to hospital to the ED. He's in his 80s and waited 4 hours each time only to be told he didn't need to be there. Surely this is adding to ramping and clogging up our hospital emergency departments.
19: Very sorry to hear that about your father, and I hope he starts feeling better. Look, what we do know is there are hospital and home services, and often they're nurse-led services that provide, you know, wound care or care in the home post-rehab if you've had a stroke, for instance. And there's different ways that you can get help or assistance. Often it's through, if you have a regular GP, you can have a telehealth with your GP. But also we know, at Health Direct or 1800 Medicare, as it's called now, where you can call up and get virtual care advice is also available. We also have the urgent care clinics as well, which are doing a lot of great work across South Australia for those more urgent things where you can't get into your usual GP. So there are different ways to be able to access and get help. But of course, we know it is challenging if someone's coming into the home, is worried, they want to make sure that your loved one is safe and cared for. And often ED is that referral location, but we do have other services available. And I really love the way that we're using more and more virtual video calls now to help people stay at home, which is great.
21: And a question from Natasha regarding MMR vaccines. If you have had two doses as a child, but serology results now show low immunity to MMR, is there need for a booster?
19: Oh, it's a great question. And these are conversations often with your GP about, do I need a booster or not? And we often see that you might have, your rubella or your mumps maybe, having a lower serology. And that's where the blood test is done to check your level of immune response. And often it's healthcare workers who have those tests being done because they need it to be able to work in the hospital system. And for those people, then often they need to have a repeat dose given so that their levels are higher. Once they've had that repeat dose, we then don't keep checking the blood tests, because we know some people, their blood tests may show they've got a lower level, but they're still actually covered. So it's one of those great questions and conversations to have with your GP about whether you need a top-up dose or not.
21: Now, I want to get back to, we're talking about weight loss drugs and the many, many potential side effects, but there is one that you mentioned just before we came on air, that is concerning if people are about to have an operation.
19: Absolutely, Graham. So something we often don't think about with these weight loss medications is you get these side effects in your stomach, and one of those is very slow digestion of food. Now, of course, if you're having surgery and you're being told to fast for a period of time, so having no food, maybe 10 hours before your surgery, based on what surgery you're having done, what we're hearing now more and more from our anaesthetic doctors who are putting you to sleep for your procedures is that we're still seeing food sitting in the stomach. And it's very important to therefore tell your anaesthetist or tell your surgeon, I'm on one of these medications, do I need to have a longer time where I have no food before my procedure? Because the worry with that, Graham, is in fact we know that if you've got food sitting in your stomach, when you're having an operation, that food can then come up through your esophagus, up into your mouth, and then can come into your lungs. So the risk is that you can end up really serious with something called aspiration pneumonia. And so it's a really good thing for your listeners who are on these medications to be aware of that, in fact, it's causing quite a few problems now for anaesthetic procedures and to make sure that people are fasting longer than ever before for these procedures.
21: Yeah, that makes sense. I mean, I was just thinking back to when I last had an operation, and you have to fill out a form for all sorts of things, but this would be really significant for the anaesthetist to know that you're on a weight loss drug and you might need to, I don't know what the normal, say if you have to fast 24 hours, it might need to be 36 hours or more.
19: Exactly. And what we do find is often people, fill in these forms and then they're reviewed at the time just before you have your anaesthetic, and it's too late at that point. And in fact, I've got colleagues who have had to delay surgeries because of the fact that people are on these medications and haven't been fasting for long enough before the procedure. So great idea to have a chat with your surgeon, or if you get a phone call from the hospital nurse beforehand, the anaesthetic nurse beforehand, to mention you're on one of these medications.
21: And finally, Danny says, I'm a type 1 diabetic on Ozempic. It has helped me with my sugar levels and is great for kidney, heart and circulation health. The side effects are real.
19: Absolutely. There are absolutely side effects that do happen with these medications, and I hope it is helping with the diabetes. It sounds like that. But I think it's helpful for people to know that if you are on side effects and you think these are new medications, so we want to hear about these side effects, that you can actually go online and log in your side effects in the Therapeutic Goods Administration website. That's the TGA website. You just type in TGA side effects into your web search browser, and you can actually then say what your side effects are. It's anonymous reporting. You don't need to put your name in with it. Right. But I think it is really important if people are having symptoms and they're worried and think, I'm getting a lot of symptoms with this, you talk with your doctor, but also you can self-report these side effects into the website as well.
21: And it's obviously important to go to a recognised website, because, we all talk about Dr. Google and, feeling symptoms of this, and you type it in, you get some horrible results, but they're not necessarily attributed to anyone legitimate. So you're saying the TGA is the place to go.
19: Yeah, so obviously talking with your GP is important in this space, and we have a lot of conversations with our patients about side effects, because there are a lot of side effects from these medications. But at the same time, if you're getting those side effects, what we want to do is hear about it through the regulator. So that's through the Commonwealth TGA, because they're the body who oversees the safety of these medications. And we want to make sure that Australians are taking a medication that's safe for them, and we know what the true impact of these side effects are. So if you can report your side effects online, your GP can also report on your behalf as well.
21: Emily, thanks for coming in again today.
19: Thank you, Graham. Always a pleasure.
21: We'll see you again next week. Dr. Emily Kirkpatrick, the 5AA resident doctor.
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21: Ten to 11, 5AA this Tuesday morning. Hope we find you well. From the text line, Karen says, I can't understand why people would vote for One Nation when she has consistently voted against pay increases to the minimum wage. She says people should be allowed to access the super when in financial trouble. You already can, to act as a pay increase. Why not just increase the minimum wage? She makes no sense. Frightening thought that one day she could run our country. And Bell says, Hi, Graham. I used to watch Question Time in federal parliament. A shambles of misinformation, Dorothy Dix questions, and total disrespect and disregard for the taxpayer put clowns in a palace, and the palace will become a circus. No need to say anything else. Thank you for that, Bell. Yeah, I take on board exactly what you're saying. But these, the Senate estimates is a little different, because the Senate estimates is senators asking questions of federal ministers and department heads and leaders of departments on serious issues. And these are not Dorothy Dix questions, I can assure you of that. So if you've ever watched, and it can be pretty, how would I put it? It's you know, an hour and a half of Senate estimates can be pretty boring, but there are moments when it rises well above that and becomes more than theatre. It becomes an insight into the way our country is being run, and sometimes it's pretty scary. Nick says, Graham, I bought my diesel ute 25 years ago because diesel was very cheap. Yes, it was back then, Nick. Sadly, things have changed quite dramatically. Robert says, the government paying to resolve body image issues of a triple murderer, removing all mirrors from her prison cell would be a cheaper option. Thank you for that. And Andrew says, how about she does some daily exercise like star jumps, push-ups, sit-ups and jogging on the spot? All can be done in limited space without any equipment, and she has plenty of time. Yeah, I mean, it beggars belief that you could be in jail and get grossly overweight. If this is an issue that she binge eats, well, I don't think you can binge eat. You're in solitary confinement. She's in solitary confinement 23 hours a day. It's not like she can dash to the fridge, you know, quaff down some donuts, you know, have a big pot of tea and, you know, eat cakes and things like that and a bar of chocolate. She won't have access to it. So it just amazes me. Beggars belief that she would need to go on a weight loss drug and the taxpayer will have to bear the cost. I've been challenged over the figure I put on it, and I will concede that probably I was at the upper end of it, but I know that some of the weight loss drugs are $250 up to $400, and one of them is up to $700 a month. And this is, I know, for diabetics. On the PBS, you will get it much cheaper, and that is as it should be. But for weight loss, unless it's prescribed for a specific reason, you will pay hundreds and hundreds of dollars per month, and that is what the taxpayers are going to pay in Victoria. David says, I remember enjoying a pie or two at the Orange Spot after Lenny's Tavern. Straight across the road would close around 2 a.m. The place was packed with late-night revelers, all with the munchies. Ah, Dave. Those were the days. I remember some late nights, particularly, and then going to the pie cart in the city. There was another one. There were a few pie carts around, but the one near the railway station, in the early hours of the morning, you did tend to get the munchies after a very full night. And, yeah, people would be queuing up at the pie cart for a pie floater. I tell you what, when you'd never had a pie floater before and coming from interstate, it was a novelty for me. You got to have a pie floater. I thought, what could this possibly be? And I tried it. Even in the early hours of the morning, I was not totally a convert, I must say. And to this very day, it was a novelty. But it was a pie and peas in, was it pea soup? Something like that with sauce on top? Oh, dear. Different. Absolutely very different. 8223 0000 is the number to ring. Barnaby Joyce had some interesting things today to say, claiming he was not Jesus Christ.
7: Here we go, folks. I'll try and answer something which will could need an annuity table and will also need sort of linear regression.
9: Barnaby Joyce, if I may, obviously this is a policy that your party has come up with, so we would
7: expect
9: you...
7: But you just come up with a question. You haven't given me the details
9: about. We would expect you as the Treasury spokesman for that party to be across. Let's just try it.
7: The Treasury spokesman, not Jesus Christ.
21: Ah, yes, Barnaby Joyce up to his old tricks. On the text line, good morning, I just read the Liberals voted with Labor and the Greens on the new capital gains tax rules. I'm not sure if this is true, but if it is, I'm really disappointed because I thought the Liberals might have had a little more courage to say no to a policy that appears to be disadvantaging so many people. Regards, Karen. I cannot say, Karen, I am not aware the way the votes went. Hi, the Dr. Emily sounds like a great doctor. Good job with the finding a great GP to chat about health. She is excellent, isn't she? She really is, and we're going to have her on a weekly basis. So if you have any general medical issues, she's not going to diagnose your ills. But if you want to know something about particular ills or medicines or prescriptions and the like, she'll be back next week at the same time on 8223 0000 is the number to ring. If you've been listening to our news throughout the day, you would... No, it's a sad day. It's the anniversary of the death of the motor racing legend Peter Brock, and we'll be speaking with another modern-day legend, Craig Lowndes, about Peter Brock a little bit later on this morning. But this is the way it was reported on 7 News.
11: Another great Australian has been killed in a tragic accident. Motoring legend Peter Brock died in a rally crash northeast of Perth just before midday. Brock's co-driver was injured in the crash. Rick Arden is at the scene of the crash near Gidgiganup. Rick, it's hard to comprehend a second great Australian dead within 5 days.
10: Yes, Yvette, Steve Irwin on Monday, now Peter Brock. Peter Brock was 61. He won Bathurst a record 9 times. He was competing in the Targa West Rally right here at Gidgeganup when he lost his life. A short time ago, his body was freed from the wreck and the car carried from the crash site past us. Just this morning, Peter Brock revealed that he was still coming to terms with his car, a lightweight, high-powered V8.
12: It was the sudden death of another Aussie legend. Peter Brock killed instantly when his big, powerful 5.7-litre V8 Daytona slammed into a tree.
13: There's nothing any of us could have done. He was virtually dead as soon as he hit the tree.
12: Brock was competing in the Targa West Rally near Gidgeganup. Coming down a steep hill, his car failed to take a sharp left turn, hit a small tree, spun out of control, and slammed driver's side first into a second tree. The 9 times Bathurst winner and motor racing legend never stood a chance.
21: And that was 7 News reports of the death of motor racing legend Peter Brock back in 2006. And after the 11 o'clock news, we'll speak with a current legend, or his recently retired legend, Craig Lowndes, about the life and times of Peter Brock.
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38: Becoming cloudy and 18 with the 11 o'clock news. Good morning, I'm Kendall Brattig. The opposition is split on the federal government's proposed digital duty of care legislation. People would be allowed to opt out of algorithms which determine what they see on their social media feeds. Tech companies would also face $100 million fines if they breached the rules. Some Liberals are open to the idea, but others like Lou O'Brien believe the government's proposal goes too far.
39: Yes, there are idiots on the internet, but these algorithms, and I don't think most boys are being affected by this. I think there's a few, but I do worry about the social engineering that's going on at the moment by the Labor government.
38: A group of veterans has held talks with the Prime Minister to discuss the removal of a $5,000 cap for allied health services. The cap will start from July next year, but veterans claim it's unfair and will leave servicemen and women worse off. The government claims people will be able to ask for top-up funding if they need it. But Independent Senator and veteran Jackie Lambie says the red tape is unnecessary.
0: Something like saying, that's it, we're going to put a cap, could be the cherry on top and they go, you know what, I just can't deal with Veterans Affairs anymore. It's more of a fight I've got to do. I've got to put in more paperwork. I've got to go and beg my doctors to put in the paperwork. You know, so it is a lot on their shoulders, and that last little bit will just be enough to push them over.
38: Peter Brock's 1978 Holden Tirana will be the centrepiece of a new exhibition opening at the Bend this week. We lost the motor racing great 20 years ago today. He was killed in a crash while competing in a rally in WA at the age of 61. Friend and former co-driver Craig Lowndes has also got a car in the exhibition. He says September the 8th, 2006 was a very sad day.
39: Well, it's hard to believe it's 20 years since obviously the passing of Peter. Most people will probably still remember where you were at that moment, and I do. For me, I was lucky enough to win the first Peter Brock Trophy.
38: Protesters have been gathering outside the Israeli embassy in Canberra demanding an independent investigation into the killing of Australian aid worker Zomi Frankem. She's one of seven people who died in Israeli airstrikes while delivering aid in Gaza in 2024. An IDF investigation found while mistakes were made, there was no reasonable suspicion of criminal misconduct. An Australian father's refusing to give up the search for his wife, who's still missing after devastating flash flooding along the Nepal-Tibet border. Bhavin Patel has chartered a helicopter to track his wife's phone, but there's still no trace of her. Nepal has observed a national day of mourning for victims. More than 1,200 people have been confirmed dead, but 5,000 are still missing. Victoria's Shadow Police Minister Brad Batten says the decision to allow mushroom cook killer Erin Patterson Ozempic in prison doesn't pass the pub test. The triple murderer is in solitary confinement and awaiting a decision on a retrial.
1: When Ben Carroll comes out and says he respects taxpayers' money, I assumed he didn't mean that was Ozempic to triple murderers inside our prison system. When people within the prison system are getting access to Ozempic for cosmetic reasons, then the community needs to know where their taxpayers' dollars are going.
38: But the Victorian Premier insists the decision to allow prisoners to take weight loss jabs is made by the Corrections Commissioner and is based on doctor's advice. Turning to 5AA Sport.
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38: Geelong coach Chris Scott is confident Max Holmes and Jeremy Cameron are both better for playing in his side's elimination final win over Carlton. Holmes has returned from a serious ankle and foot injury, while Cameron's back after shoulder surgery. Scott's confident veteran star Patrick Dangerfield can back up against a resurgent Fremantle on Friday night.
3: The recent history was when he dominates a final that he might be a little bit sore the next week. But that possibility is something we're aware of as well, and I think that gives us the opportunity to sort of think about how we manage him.
38: While the Crows have a quiet day as they prepare for Saturday night's knockout semi against Brisbane at the Gabba. Western Bulldogs forward Sam Darcy's back running for the first time in 143 days. He ruptured his ACL back in April. Cricket Australia's poised to defy opposition from three states and press ahead with privatisation of the Big Bash. The Melbourne Renegades are set to be the first franchise partially sold. And 8-seed Elena Rybakina has beaten Naomi Osaka in the fourth round of the US Open. Earlier 8-seed Iga Świątek lost her match. Now checking 5AA traffic.
4: G'day there. No dramas for the freeway or Southern Expressway. South Road, though, under the pump through Theberton and Mile End due to works. Speed to 25 along Green Hill Road and Goodwood Road outside the showgrounds, and a burst water main Surrey Downs, Hancock Road near Jane Street. A speed camera today, Northeast Road, St Agnes. It's Travel Tuesday at Flight Centre. 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Adelaide's most accurate traffic on 5AA.
38: To the weather, becoming cloudy 18, partly cloudy tomorrow 16, sunny on Thursday 19 and 21 for Friday. At the moment 16 on 5AA, always Adelaide.
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5: Morning to you. Thanks for dropping by. It's 7 minutes past 11, 5AA, on this Tuesday morning. Well, no doubt, as you've heard throughout the morning on 5AA News, today marks 20 years since the nine-time Bathurst winner Peter Brock died. It was in a tarmac rally crash in Western Australia. He was aged 61. Joining me now is Craig Lowndes, who was mentored by Brock during his early days. Craig, good morning to you. Thanks for your time today.
6: Yeah, good morning. Thank you very much for having me.
5: It's a sad time, there's no question about that, but it's time to reflect on a true Aussie champion.
6: Yeah, absolutely. I think that's, firstly, it's amazing that it's been 20 years and we go to Bathurst in a couple of weeks' time and you know, hopefully try and conquer the mountain like we've always tried to do. And, you know, Brock was so instrumental at that place, but also for me, getting there when I first went there in 94. So, yeah, we celebrate, but we also remember who Peter was.
5: What made him so special as a driver?
6: I think it was more the off-track side of it. You know, his ability inside a race car was amazing. He could adapt. He could drive a car. People used to sort of say that, you know, even if you gave him three wheels, he'd find a way to race it, and he probably did. So I think it was more the off-track side of it where he was, I suppose, ahead of the rest. He embraced the fans. He brought the fans into motor racing or towards motor racing, and I think that that's what for everyone. That's the legacy of what he stood for. Is he always had time for fans? He always had time to sign autographs, get a photo, and it didn't really matter what happened on the racetrack, win, lose, draw, whatever. He would get out of a car, he'd have a smile, he'd go out and talk to the fans, and just really embrace them. And that's what I learned a lot from.
5: It's interesting you say that, Craig. I remember watching one Bathurst on television, and Alan Moffat was driving, who I was a big fan of Alan Moffat. And at the end of his stint, it was not the end of the race, end of his stint, he got out of the car. He was absolutely exhausted, sweating. You could tell he was mentally overwrought. Only minutes later, Brocky pulled up, got out of his car, and he looked fresh as a daisy. And I thought, wow, how does this guy do it?
6: Yeah, look, he was very fit. Even in his later, when I became a teammate with him, he was, you know, he looked after himself. He ate healthy. He was, you know, incredibly talented in a lot of ways. I think what the big thing that's, you know, I learned from him too is, you know, 94 was my first Bathurst. And I remember getting to the end of the race and I couldn't let go of the steering wheel. The only thing that kept me going was my adrenaline. Once that started to slow down, that's when all my aches and pains and everything else. And he basically said, you just got to relax. You just got to let go of that gorilla grip of the steering wheel. Let the car do the work, not you do the work. And I, again, remember just driving around the circuit and he used to point out different areas and different things. And driving down Conrad Straight, he would look out to the east, which was towards Sydney, and look at the Blue Mountains and look to the west and just sort of just take it all in. And that was sort of the biggest thing that I took from that time with him is to really enjoy the sport for what it is. Again, win, lose or draw, you're getting to do something you loved, and that was his approach.
5: Yeah, and there's no question that I think he attracted a lot of people to motor racing that weren't, you know, committed to it. You know, you get your diehard petrol heads and rev heads that love it no matter what. But Brocky, I think, drew a lot of people to motor racing just because of his personality.
6: Oh, absolutely. And again, I think back on those days and very fondly about, you know, that those initial onboard cameras where he and others, Dick Johnson, and would start talking and commentating a lap as they're driving around the circuit. And you think, wow, like, how can they do that? They're operating a vehicle at high speed, but yet they've still got the awareness of being able to talk and describe what they're feeling, what's going on in the car. And again, it was just those moments that, you know, I was very fortunate enough to obviously grow up in the same area, went to the same high school, played AFL football for the same club. So I did a lot of things outside of it. So when we were teammates for the HRT, you know, it was almost like somewhat a father figure more than anything. He really embraced and took me under his wings.
5: So 20 years on, as you say, it's hard to believe that it's 20 years since he left us. What's happening at the Bend?
6: Oh, yeah, this weekend it's the first of the Enduros. It's the 500. It's something that we all love, the endurance part of the year. Well, I do absolutely, because it gives me an opportunity to get behind the steering wheel with a young kid, Bailey Hall, who's back in Australia now. He was up at Asia over the weekend racing up there, and he's done a lot of overseas racing. But he and I partner up again this weekend at the wildcard program and give him an opportunity. But for what the Sam Sheehan and everyone, the family, have done to create the Bend as a racetrack has been amazing, and it's a credit to them. And you know, we get a fortune enough to race around it for 500 kilometres.
5: As the Bend all it's cracked up to be, I mean, I can appreciate what happens, but from a driver's point of view, it is a driver's circuit.
6: Yeah, I think it is. It's a low deg in some regards, the tyre wear, which obviously, you know, as a driver, it's a great thing. She can keep pushing every lap. There is multiple circuit layouts. We're using the West Circuit, which is the smaller duration. It's different to what we did last year. So, again, the variety of what you can do out there is quite amazing. And I think that, again, the championship is getting to that sort of later stages. Obviously, this is the endurance part of it, but then after we get out of Bathurst in about 4 weeks' time, well, then it's the run home. Well, obviously, you know, as a driver, it's a great thing. She can keep pushing every lap. There is multiple circuit layouts. We're using the West Circuit, which is the smaller duration. It's different to what we did last year. So, again, the variety of what you can do out there is quite amazing. And I think that, again, the

0: Well, that's a good question, because these are the races that obviously you rely on your co-driver. So for me, I'm sort of the lead driver and Bailey's my co-driver. But we're a little bit different because we give a rookie an opportunity to come in and showcase their talent. But you've got to look at who's been quite performing this year, which is both the Grove Penrite cars, the Red Bull cars. You got Walkinshaw Toyotas in there, which is, you know, Ryan Wood and Chaz Mostert. So you've still got a number of drivers in there that are in for the not only the championship, but for the endurance part of it, which is something I've always loved. I've loved more so the endurance part of the year, because it really does capture the team, the drivers, yeah, as a collective group. So, yeah, I'm looking forward to it.
1: So we're just about a month away from Bathurst, the big one for the year. New surroundings for you. You've changed teams effectively.
0: I have. I've stuck with GM, which is something that I've been really happy with and love being part of the GM family. But yeah, I had to move teams from 2 decades at Brisbane in 888 to now with Team 18, who is the factory or homologated GM team. And alongside myself, there's Anton Di Pasquale and Dave Reynolds, and they've got James Courtney and Lee Holdsworth are their co-drivers as well. So it's a three-car team, although we will be down the other end of pit lane, unfortunately. But you know, it's great to have a new team, a new challenge, and actually, to be honest, working with some old familiar friends, with Richard Holloway, who I worked with back when I was with Brock back in HRT days. So you know, some familiar faces.
1: Now, thoughts on the new MotoGP circuit? How will it shape up for supercars?
0: Well, look, it's interesting proposition. Hopefully it gets some momentum and gets off the ground. It's, you know, I love MotoGP, and you know, it's a great category. I think that there's no doubt it'll shone a big spotlight on Adelaide and you know, around the parklands there. It's amazing. We love it because we've obviously been utilising that area for such a long time. And look, if it goes the way it is and they get to race there, I think it's going to be a really exciting event.
1: As for the supercars, are you sad to see the circuit change away from Turn 8 and the famous staircase section?
0: Well, to be honest, I raced there in Formula One day, so it has gone in some different configurations over the years. So it really is one of those things that, if it does change again, I think we'll all adapt and we've got to evolve to keep the category and the sport going. So if it does evolve, no doubt there will be some purists that love the old original style. But again, I think evolution-wise, it may be time for a change. And look, from what I've seen, it looks fantastic. And listening to some of the MotoGP riders, they're really excited about the format and the layout as well.
1: Craig, thanks so much for your time today, and good luck for the weekend.
0: Thank you very much. Thanks for having me on.
1: Craig Lowndes, reminiscing on the life and times of Peter Brock, and of course the big race coming up at the weekend at the Bend.
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7: 20 past 11, 5AA. Well, some not so good news for the Crows, hot off the press. Star Brisbane free agent Zach Bailey has turned down Adelaide's $10 million offer and he's re-signing with the Brisbane Lions. Bailey had been wrestling with the decision to stay or go for months, with a $200,000 per season gap between the Crows and Lions' recent contract offers. After much thought about it, he's decided to stay with Brisbane. You'll no doubt hear more about that as the day progresses, and in sport with Roey and Timmy G this afternoon. Well, I think we all enjoy a holiday, don't we? Put up your hands if you don't. Tourism Central in Australia is offering travel vouchers, the Red Centre Drive vouchers. Let's find out more about them. And joining us now is Daniel Rochford, Tourism Central Australia CEO. Daniel, good morning to you.
8: Good morning, Graham. Good morning to the listeners.
7: We all love something for nothing. Travel vouchers. Tell us about them.
8: Well, as we know, it's been a difficult year for long-haul drive visitation to regional and remote Australia, Graham. So we thought we'd do something about that and for 2027 and put these vouchers on the table for Australians to take advantage of and to register their interest to come to Central Australia next year and have an amazing experience in our region and through the Northern Territory.
7: So what are the vouchers worth and how many have you got on offer?
8: So we have 600 vouchers. It's a first-in, first-served basis, and the vouchers are worth $500, and they can be redeemed at caravan parks, campsites, our roadhouses, all throughout Central Australia and the Barkly, so from Uluru, Kings Canyon, Alice Springs, up to Tennant Creek and beyond. You know, those opportunities to really lower the cost of your drive holiday. And these come off the back too, Graham, of a campaign that we're also running at the same time, Fly Free to Alice Springs, where we're subsidising up to $750 one-way airfares to Alice Springs for those who don't have a caravan. And those two initiatives are really about supercharging our tourism visitation in over the coming months.
7: So how do you get in the running for these vouchers?
8: Go out to our website, deservercentralaustralia.com, and all bid information is on the website. So the Red Centre Drive voucher, I really stress, it's like a first-in, first-served basis. So I urge your listeners, if you're listening right now, jump on the website, register your interest, because I'm sure they'll go pretty quickly.
7: No question. And when are they valid from and until?
8: So you'll get the acknowledgement that you've received one in early October. You've got a book between October and January, and travellers for January to June.
7: So $500 is a fair amount. What would you sort of get for that?
8: Oh, look, plenty of things, you know, for if you've got the caravan in tow, you know, a campground, you know, that's 10 nights accommodation in a caravan park right across our region. So this gives opportunities for travellers to really get out and explore the best of the Red Centre and, you know, get merch around the region and to be able to explore the nooks and crannies of our amazing destination.
7: There are a lot of people who are listening saying, oh, I like the thought of it, but what are the roads like? I mean, you know, do you need four-wheel drive vehicles?
8: Oh, no, Graham. Look, we it's, you know, our road system, road network is really good. You can rough it. There's certainly no doubt there's four-wheel drive accessible roads, but a lot of our roads are easily accessible. And of course, the main one being the Stuart Highway up from Adelaide. So it's a great national highway. So, you know, and roadhouses spot along the way. So you'll have a great time. It's a great adventure for people to hitch the caravan and get out into the heart of Australia.
7: Yeah, it sounds like a great idea. I don't question that at all, but it's being born out of you know, tough times. I guess fuel prices have kept a lot of people off the roads and long-distance travelling.
8: Yeah, it's been a difficult year for tourism right across regional and remote Australia, and we've been no different there. And, you know, we've really been, you know, listening. You know, we represent the interests of our small businesses who operate tourism businesses. We're not a government agency. We represent the industry, and, you know, that industry have been urging us that they need help, and, you know, this is our response to that. And I really urge everyone listening to back our small businesses. Come up to Central Australia in 2027 and have an amazing time while you're here.
7: Yeah, it's an amazing part of the world. So are all, you know, caravan parks and the like taking part in this? Would you need to sort of plan ahead and make sure that you know, only present a voucher where it is eligible?
8: Yeah, it will be only to eligible operators, but we're working with all our operators to make sure that they're available. And I'd encourage people, once they've expressed an interest on our website, to use that time to also plan and explore what you can do. You know, some amazing locations, some amazing roadhouses and wayside inns spotted throughout our region that have got characters galore and plenty to see and do. And of course, anchored in our icons like Uluru and Kings Canyon. But, you know, there is, I always encourage people to get off the beaten track and go and visit some of our nooks and crannies, you know, go throughout the West MacDonald Ranges. You know, there's so much to see and do, and it's just an amazing landscape.
7: Certainly is. Now, refresh us, remind us, where is the website to get these vouchers?
8: Yeah, discovercentralaustralia.com, and that's the information will be there. Also, check us out on our socials, Visit Central Australia, and you know, we welcome everyone, but the real big message is get in early, because it is a first in, first serve basis.
7: So 600 vouchers by $500, yeah, they'll go quickly.
8: I suspect so. So jump on the computer, guys, and log your interest, and we look forward to welcoming you in 2027.
7: Good on you, Daniel. Daniel Roachford, Tourism Central Australia. That sounds pretty good, doesn't it? So we've been contemplating a trip up north, but thinking fuel prices, a bit expensive. $500 in the kick takes a bit of the pain out of it, doesn't it? And you can use that on accommodation along the way. Never done that trip. Done it on the train. Done that on the train up to Alice Springs, which was pretty good, but driving up there would be pretty fancy. DiscoverCentralAustralia.com is the website if you are interested in those vouchers. 600 at $500 each, accommodation vouchers. Andrew wants to know, can you ask Lounsey about the time Brocky ran out of fuel at Bathurst just before the pits in his Holden GTR XU1? Tirana, he'd push the car into the pits unaided. No one could help him push it or he would be disqualified, and he managed to get to the pits on his own. Yes, as Craig Lowndes said, he was pretty fit, but unfortunately he is not here to tell us the story. Lowndesy is gone. In regards to the Veterans Affairs topic, I was under the understanding that they have a choice to go under Centrelink or Veteran Affairs Systems. Both are means tested. I was told years ago the Veterans Affairs means test is lower and easier than Centrelink system. Is there a choice and one better than the other with providing benefits and obligations? On regards the mushroom murderer, how about the person in jail has all her bank accounts checked. I'm under the understanding that prisoners don't need to declare all their bank accounts. How about she works in prison and earns her money and doesn't go to buying a Coke, etc.? It is all recorded by DCS. I'm under the impression Erin Patterson is quite wealthy, so probably she could be paying for her own Ozempic. Back shortly.
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15: Good morning, I'm Kendall Brettig. Labor's about to release draft legislation which would allow social media users to opt out of algorithms which tailor the content they see. Veterans have met with the Prime Minister to discuss removing the $5,000 cap for allied health services. There's anger after revelations triple murderer Erin Patterson's been approved for taxpayer-funded Ozempic in prison. And free agent Zach Bailey has knocked back Adelaide's advances to re-sign with the Brisbane Lions. Becoming cloudy and 18, at the moment 16. 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
7: /12 5AA on this absolutely delightful Tuesday morning. And it's my pleasure to welcome to the studio Tegan Wooters and Mark Oates. Good morning to you both.
16: Good morning.
17: Good morning.
7: You're here for the show Serial.
16: Yes.
7: Which
16: yes.
7: sounds fascinating. Is that a play on words? Is it from Serial or?
16: We have a previous touring show called Le Ariel.
7: Yeah.
16: And so we're a connection to that. It's a made up word to give us some connection to the past word, but also to our show is flying gymnasts with singers. So Zaire, Air, all connected to that.
7: Wow. It sounds interesting. How do you bring together something like as disparate as, you know, singers and people flying through the air? And
17: with a lot of skill, really.
7: Yeah.
17: We haven't actually been rehearsing with anyone as of yet, so we go to tech with them this afternoon.
7: Oh, really? Okay.
17: Yeah, so they've been working hard in the theatre already, and then you add some singers to that and well, we see what happens. We were laughing before, Mark and I, hoping that we weren't going to get distracted by these incredible aerialists doing all these amazing things. and us on the side hoping to remember our lyrics.
16: Yeah. I have the advantage that I've been doing this for about 11 years with this crew.
7: Oh, okay, yeah.
16: But this is Tegan's debut season with us, so so I'm constantly worried about new songs that I'm given because we used to do it this way.
7: Yeah.
16: And Tegan, I'm fascinated to watch the distraction element through today's tech.
17: Yeah, I'm sure it'll be in awe.
16: Staying out of people's way, of course, when they're flying, yes. Which is interesting too.
7: So, Tegan, tell us about some of the things you've done before this.
17: Oh, lots of musical theatre. So that's sort of been my career for the last 18 years. Been in Adelaide, I did The Wedding Singer at Her Majesty's Theatre, and I did Dirty Dancing over at the Festival Centre.
7: Yes, yeah.
17: Quite a while ago now, so it's not my first time to Adelaide, but I love it here. Reminiscing about the market, can't wait to get there.
7: Central Market, yeah, that's the place you take people the first time in Adelaide. Absolutely. You've got to go to the market. Yeah.
16: Absolutely.
7: Yeah, it's an absolute winner. So, Mark, we know you as a famed Australian tenor.
16: Well, I'm all over the place. I call myself just a singer. I'm a part tart, I think is the term. If someone asked me to sing something, I'll sing anything. So I've just come off State Opera's Into the Woods, and when I'm finished with this, I'm heading off to Beijing for the music festival to reprise my role that I played in last year's State Opera production of The Magic Flute. But this is something that Craig asked me to join in several years ago, and I'm gripping onto it like a vice as people move on. I'm like, nope, this is my gig. I love it too much.
7: I mean, from what I've heard, Zerial is a total change of pace.
16: Yeah, it's very, very different to anything else I do, which is one of the reasons I love it so much.
7: There are connections to, as you've said, people flying through the air.
16: Yep.
7: Yeah. The Cirque du Soleil type thing springs to mind.
16: Yeah, we actually have a Cirque du Soleil performer with us.
7: Oh, okay.
16: So Anu is over from Paris. He his career when he first finished, he had a 20-year career as a gymnast.
7: Yeah.
16: And when he first finished as a gymnast, he was recruited to Cirque du Soleil and performed with them for a number of years. He freelances in Paris and France and worked with Craig several years ago. So we've been inviting him over from Paris every year that he can come.
7: Yeah, I can understand that.
16: Yeah.
7: To coordinate something like this, I mean, it's not like a stage play or so, or, you know, opera or something like that. You know, this is dragging in so many different elements. I mean, to choreograph, would you say choreograph it or produce it? Well, you know, I mean, to bring all the elements together.
17: I think
7: Herculean task.
17: Yeah, and it comes from, I mean, Mark would know more about this, but it comes from Craig's brain, is this correct?
16: Craig choreographs. We have three aerialists that are Adelaide based, and they work across multiple apparatus, and Craig has worked with them to choreograph their acts on various different apparatus, so they come up with ideas and he has ideas as well, but the show itself, the full arc of the show is Craig's brainwave. So he has he really tries to take everyone on a journey. We start, like a lot of these things, we start slow and a little bit sexy and we do really gorgeous, beautiful things, and then the show just builds and builds and builds, and then we finish with three of our artists on this amazing silks routine doing like really high energy stuff towards the end. So it's really, really fun.
17: And we also do have two amazing ballroom dancers from Dancing with the Stars. So there's there's some ballroom added in there too. And I think a special little tango this time.
16: Yeah,
17: Craig was telling me today. Yes,
16: I get to sing for them early in the show, and then they do a tango later in the show. That's dead sexy. Yeah,
7: I'm thinking theatre of the mind. My mind is exploding. I mean, all these elements you're introducing, I'm thinking, oh yeah, I've got that. Oh, well, hang on.
16: Yeah.
7: And now we've got, ballroom dancers as well.
16: Yeah, and we have a world premiere of a particular apparatus. So Arno has brought over for us a cube. So he's working in a flying cube, and it's the first time he's debuting this act here in Adelaide for us. So he's been training. He's been working up this act for, he said to me, about 18 months. That's how long it takes to work up an act from first idea right through to it's ready to be performed.
7: Mm-hmm. So how many performers would there be in the production?
16: I have to count in my head. There are eight of us, I think. We've got three aerialists, four aerialists with Arno, two ballroom dancers, two singers.
17: I reckon you're correct.
16: Well, there is a ninth. Oh. There is a ninth, because one of the things that's also, Tegan, fair warning, incredibly distracting, we have a fly tech. So we have a fly tech who is harnessed in on a pulley system to all of our flying apparatus, and he climbs up and down a truss, and that's how our artists fly. Air. So that also is really tightly choreographed because he's got a hit. It's all based on how long the element that's happening on the apparatus is, where it works in the song, what the lighting cue is, and Fintan is watching those acts and making them work, as in flying off the ground and then back down again to touch down and then go off again.
7: So Zeriel has not happened anywhere else before, hasn't it?
16: This is a premiere of the new show in Adelaide, which we're really excited about because we are an Adelaide-based company and we've not performed in Adelaide for 5 years.
7: Oh, is that right?
16: Yeah, so we're very, very happy to be premiering our new show in Adelaide before we move on to Melbourne and then on from there.
7: A long overdue homecoming.
16: Yeah.
7: Yeah. No, it sounds fascinating. I mean, I'm trying to encapsulate it. You know, it's circus, it's live music, it's the arts.
16: It's ballroom dance, it's really gymnastically coded, incredibly graceful, and the artists, so like Tegan and I were just saying, you know, like, oh yeah, we work with Zeriel, we're not aerialists. They are so strong and so athletes. Flexible. They're just athletes, and it's incredible. Yeah.
17: Yep. Can't wait. I can't wait to see it.
7: So, but you haven't gone to any level of rehearsal as yet. So this is all the elements are still to be pulled
17: together today. Yeah. So we've been rehearsing obviously by ourselves. Yeah, okay. We know the songs, and everyone else has been working harder with their sort of elements, and I think they started tech yesterday, and today all of it comes together, and then tomorrow night we start 7 p.m. It's on.
16: Yeah. Wow. Tegan has the hardest job because I live in Adelaide. I get to sneak into the gym and see the Adelaide-based acts in progress, so I've got a good idea about what I'm going to see.
7: Yeah.
16: And we do send some videos, but Tegan's going to see it all for the first time in about half an hour. Yeah.
7: You look a little bit anxious.
17: Me? No, never.
7: I guess theatre needs to be exciting to keep the spirits, the juices flowing.
17: Yeah. It'll be exciting for me and for the audience, I'm sure,
7: So what's the challenge after this?
17: Oh, well, I have a little 3-year-old, so I've just started getting back into theatre and performing. So we go to Melbourne with this. So we do a week in Adelaide, a week in Melbourne at the Arts Centre there. And then my partner is also in the arts, so he goes off to work for a little bit, and I'll be back home with the little one. Yeah, Sebastian is 3. So,
7: oh, beautiful.
17: Yeah, that's lovely. Exciting.
7: Nice to.
16: Tegan will be doing what we all do and, like, you know, auditioning and searching for the next gig.
17: That's right, yeah.
16: I'm booked solid until December this year, but next year I'm still searching for bookings outside of coaching work and mentoring work. So, yeah, that's the...
17: That's the gig, hey?
16: Yeah, and someone said to me many, many years ago, the thing to remember as a performer is that your job is actually to audition. That's the most important part of your job. If you're lucky, you'll get a gig, and you might swing 6 or 8 months of work.
17: Yeah.
7: No, that's what I admire about people in the theatre and in show business. I mean, you know, there are no guarantees.
16: Absolutely not.
7: And as you said, you know, you're booked till December, but after that, who knows?
16: Yeah.
7: So, you know, it's I admire people because you know, no matter how talented you are, you just don't know where that next job's coming from.
16: No. And many irons in many fires and juggling to work. Because what, of course, always happens is when you have a lot of options, they all come to fruition at the same time.
7: Yeah.
16: And then you're trying to work out how to balance them.
17: Yeah, absolutely.
7: Thanks for dropping by.
16: Thank you so much for having us.
7: Mark and Tegan from Zeriel. I'm 30 seconds, Tegan. I want you to tell me what the show is about. Because, as I said, I'm still trying to get my head around it.
17: We have the aerialists, we have the ballroom dancers, we have the singers. It is epic. It's pure escapism. So, I think if the audience come and they'll be taken on a beautiful little story, that you'll have to come and see. Yeah.
7: And Mark, is it for the whole family?
16: Absolutely. Yeah. One of the things that we've prided ourselves on for years and years is that we are a family-friendly circus show, an aerialist show. Lots and lots of the shows in this kind of genre are really adult coded. They're that's great, and they're fantastic, but they're not shows you can bring your kids to.
7: Right.
16: This show is absolutely family friendly.
7: Starts tomorrow night at the Adelaide Festival Centre.
16: Yeah, through to Sunday.
7: Thanks for coming in.
17: Thanks
16: for having us.
7: Mark Oates and Tegan Wooters. Zeriel tomorrow night at the Festival Centre.
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7: Just 15 minutes of the show to go. Still time for you to give us a call on 8223 0000 on any of the subjects we've been talking about, or maybe something that's taken your fancy that we haven't heard about. We'd like to hear it. Just repeating the news that won't be good news for Crows fans, that Zach Bailey has re-signed with Brisbane. He's turned down a $10 million offer to come to the Crows. And extra poignancy, I guess, because the Crows meet Brisbane in Brisbane this Saturday night. Will that be added incentive for the Crows to inflict a defeat on the Lions? Would be nice. Bit sorry we didn't get Zach Bailey. But story for another day. 8223 0000. Hi, with the person in jail overweight, I have heard correctly. Maybe send her to Adelaide City Library for staff and security people to watch her not eat. They now run that library place like a prison, watching more the decent ones and disturbing our peace like we are doing wrong, etc., etc. That's a long text. Thank you for that. Let's take a call. Sophie, good morning.
28: Good morning, Graham. This is a bit of a carryover from last night. Yeah. I rang Matthew Pantelis, because it's very hard to get you in the morning. It's so busy, which is good. But I'm at that stage where I start telling kids, you know, in my day we did this, that and the other. And yeah, there's something that involves you.
7: Me personally?
28: You professionally, yeah. I remember, I'm sure it was Channel 10, that you did the voiceover for the weather girls who were in bikinis and were mute. They would point to Tasmania, they point to Northern Territory, but you actually said the words.
7: No. Oh, no, I didn't.
28: Oh, no.
7: No, Sophie. Well, I'm sorry. I hope you hadn't bet money on this, but no, I didn't. I sort of recall somebody doing that, but no, I never did that. When I was doing,
28: we got a name called Peter. We got that.
7: Peter. That's right. She used to do the weather, but I think that was even was it before my time or was it another channel? But I only worked with weather people like Christine Howard and Wilsey and Sue Elborn. No one clad in a bikini.
28: No, well, Anne was mute. That's the horrible thing about it. We got close.
7: Yeah, good on you, Sophie. Look, Sophie, keep listening because someone will be listening who will say, "Ah, I remember when Peter did the weather mute in a bikini." But I can honestly say, hand on heart, that it was not me that read the voiceover. But thanks.
28: Well, the calls we got after a lot of the women were saying it was their dad's favourite part of the news. Like they would run and clear the kids out just so they could watch the weather, so to speak.
7: Well, I tell you what, Sophie, do you reckon they'd get away with it today?
28: Oh no! Oh, absolutely not.
7: No, we live in a different world, don't we?
28: That's right. Thanks.
7: Good on you, Sophie. Thanks for your call. So, come on, 5AA audience. Someone out there. Remember Peter doing the weather. And I don't know why a name, there's two Christian names, two surnames, but was it P-E-T-A, Peter? Sorry, I almost said something I probably shouldn't have there. Ah, Gary, you have an answer for us. Gary, good morning.
0: I do. Good morning, Graham. Yeah, what it was, Anne Wills. She was working on Channel 9 doing the weather. And what happened was, it was very hot that week, and she said as a joke, "Oh, look, if it gets to 100 degrees Fahrenheit, I'll wear a bikini." Well, that later in the week, it did become 100, so she did wear it for one night, wore a bikini doing the actual weather. Yeah, there is an actual, I've seen a couple of photos.
7: Now, I'm not saying you're wrong, but I remember Wilsey wearing a T-shirt that was a bikini shape, and it wasn't an actual bikini. Now, I'm not saying that you're wrong. You might be thinking of another time, but I don't ever recall Wilsey just wearing a bikini. And if you're listening, Wilsey, let us know. But I do remember wearing a T-shirt.
0: Just on that, she was wearing a top, like had a bikini on, and she had like a shirt, unopened shirt.
7: Oh, okay. All right.
0: Yeah. Well,
7: you could be right.
0: If you look up Google Anne Wills weather bikini, you'll see the photos of her. Yeah.
7: All right. Good on you.
0: Channel 9. That's what it's about. Okay, mate.
7: Good on you, mate. No thanks for sharing that. It still doesn't answer the question of Peter. Somebody out there, recall someone by the name of Peter doing the weather on, I don't know if it was 10 News. It was certainly before my time, and I was not responsible. But you can get you into trouble if that was happening in this day and age. Well, it wouldn't happen in this day and age. Leith.
1: Bikini ventriloquist. I don't think that happened.
7: It did.
1: They wouldn't have worn bikinis doing the news, did they? I remember the T-shirt you're talking about with Anne.
7: Yeah. She definitely at some stage wore a T-shirt which was a body.
1: But I wonder if people have got their stories mixed because Jane Riley was known for being, you know,
7: she
1: the
7: was
1: beach girl.
7: Beach girl.
1: And a weather person.
7: Yeah.
1: Maybe people have just morphed the stories together.
7: No.
1: There was a weather reporter.
7: Peter.
1: Who wore a bikini.
7: Yeah.
1: On the news.
7: Yeah.
1: Wow.
7: Yeah, but I was not accused, but I was suggested that I...
1: You were the voice.
7: I was the voiceover, and I certainly
1: was.
7: Was
1: it a one-off, or did this particular weather presenter never speak, and did the male put on a female voice? What kind of operation were you running, Graham?
7: I don't know. Very successful. I might have raided through the roof. We know.
1: What year are we talking? 70s? Early 70s?
7: No. Well, I get confused because I was here on two occasions. I was here in the 70s and then again in the early 80s. I reckon it'd be early 80s.
1: I get confused because 7 used to be at Gilberton, but then 7 was 10, which was in North Adelaide, and 10 was another one which moved, and it was all over the shop.
7: It used to drive the taxi drivers mad. You sort of say, "I want to go to... Channel 7, thanks," and they'd say, "Oh, that's Strangways Terrace." Yeah. No, it's Gilbert. Or vice versa.
1: And then Triple M was 3D, which was the community station here in Adelaide, but then they got bought out by the national Triple M. So there was all these. So all the stations changed names and numbers and all sorts.
7: It was weird working for Channel 10. And I'll tell this story another time. I probably haven't got time now.
1: Yep.
7: And we became Channel 7 because it's sort of like, it was at the time we were rating number one. It was like jumping out of a Lamborghini and hopping into a T-model Ford.
1: Really?
7: Because Channel 7 at the time was rating last.
1: Wow.
7: Yeah.
1: And now it's completely flipped.
7: It's completely flipped. Marge, good morning.
2: Hi. There used to be a girl called Pam Weston. I don't know if she rung the weather or not.
7: Who was that?
1: Pam Weston.
7: No. I remember Pam Weston. No, she was a well-known TV celebrity. But no, Marge, it wasn't Pam Weston.
2: Okay.
7: Yeah, thanks for that. We will find out. Caroline says, yes, she did. Ann Wills bikini. Google it, Graham. It was Helen Cutting who did weather in a bikini in the 70s on 10, says Henry. And then Steve.
1: See, there's 15 different answers here.
7: Yeah. Stephen says, hi, Graham. Yeah, remember Peter very well. Of German origin, good-looking girl, huge smile. Weather girl on Channel 10 in the 70s. At the end of the forecast, she would always say, bye-bye, Stephen. Thank you for that, Stephen. So, Peter.
1: Photographic memory, some
7: on
1: of
7: Channel
1: 10. Listeners.
7: Helen Cutting did the weather at some stage. And someone else says Peter's maybe. So, yeah.
1: So, I know Sam Daddo put a call into Wilsey, but she didn't answer. But this is something you could follow up tomorrow. Put this to bed once and for all. Because everyone thinks it's different people.
7: Yeah, yeah. Someone else says, wow. Mark says, hi, Graham. The last caller is correct. Ann Wills wore a bikini on the 15th of January, 1966.
1: Wow, has he archived that? How does he know?
7: So some people remember things of significance. Somebody obviously thought
1: that crazy.
7: Wilsey wearing a bikini on TV was memorable.
1: Okay.
7: And it happened on the 15th of January, 1966.
1: I could see Wilsey doing that. Like, I could see Wilsey having a joke or a bit or a bit of fun with that.
7: Yeah.
1: So it's a one-off. But the whole mute and the announcer was the voices. A strange
7: that was a bit
1: twist
7: weird.
1: To the story.
7: Lynn says, hi, Graham. The newsreader who worked with Peter was Tom Blackburn.
1: Okay.
7: Tom Blackburn later became a lawyer and was a very good newsreader on Channel 10. I think he was there just before I was.
1: Right.
7: Which then we're talking 70s?
1: Bit before my time. We had Kev Mulcahy on the show yesterday who dropped past at the show. And he remembers listening to 5AA on day one.
7: Wow.
1: And 1976. And he was talking about some of the announcers of early 5AA days. There was a show called Macca and the Fox, which sounds like an FM kind of show that you would have.
7: I
1: don't remember
7: Ian
1: the names.
7: Ian McRae?
1: Might be.
7: Ian McRae.
1: Yep. And there was someone whose last name was Fox. Ian and the Fox. Macca and the Fox.
7: Yeah.
1: There you go. Tapped into this.
7: Brad, good morning.
3: Hello. How are you going, Graham? Yes, Peter. I've got a bit of a story about her. I remember her. I met her in person once, one of the very few celebrities I've ever met. It was 20 years ago, of course. But we were skating in a suburb somewhere, and I had this accident, tripped on the skates, and I come over and landed on my backside, got gravel rash on my backside. And she was come along, and watching us, she was quite intrigued with the tricks we were doing. And she was interested, and she asked after my health. And I exposed myself to her, just lifted up the crack of my pants, you know, to show my gravel rash on the backside. I suppose it gave her a thrill anyway. But
7: good on you, Brad.
1: Wow.
7: Yeah, thanks for that. And I've just found a picture. Sam Daddo, the master of all things, has found a picture of Wilsey in a bikini with a little jacket over the top.
1: Oh, protecting her modesty. There you go. We'll have to get Wilsey on the show. We'll follow that story on.
7: Yeah, so there you go. But Peter, we need to pursue that.
1: There's a blast from the past. We're going to talk history on the show today after 1 o'clock. I'm about to leave to head to the show.
7: Oh, yeah. I saw you out in the booth, though, I thought, hang on, you were supposed to be at the show.
1: I thought I'd come in and see you first, and then we'll head down. If you go to the museum at the show during this show period, they're celebrating 100 years of show bags. So we're going to talk about that. Do you remember the early days of showbag? What was in the early showbags versus today? And we spoke to Compare the Market yesterday. There's better value in a showbag than buying the same items in a store.
7: Yeah, but I can remember, and I almost said it, Lucky Boy Licorice was a very big one.
1: That sounds good.
7: It was
1: good.
7: Called something different way back when, but you used to get lots of licorice blocks.
1: Yes.
7: And what are the ones with the colours through?
1: Licorice All Sorts.
7: Licorice All Sorts.
1: So good. Love a licorice all sorts.
7: Lots of licorice twirls and
4: Oh, yeah.
1: So we used to get the Samboy bag, which was basically like three packets of chips in a bag. We were happy with that. The Sunny Boys was always great. You would get the Raz and the Cola and the Orange, all of those. So I wonder what it was in the early days as they celebrate 100 years. So we'll talk about that, plus catch up with all the fun and the characters of the show after 1 o'clock.
4: You better head out there.
1: See you soon. Anything you want? Donut?
4: No, I'll be there tomorrow. So.
1: Fairy floss.
4: Leith just loves the show. He just can't wait to get there.
1: Oh, I'm leaving now. I'm excited.
4: Yeah, you can pick me up a couple of show bags if you like while you're there. That's it for the show today. Thank you so much for your company. It's been a hoot. We'll be back tomorrow and we'll do it again.
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14: Becoming cloudy and 18 with the midday news, I'm Kendall Brettig. The Albanese government will soon reveal stricter rules to govern social media platforms. More from Michael Packey.
29: Labor's draft legislation would allow social media users to opt out of algorithms which tailor the content they see. The eSafety Commissioner would be given extra power to monitor the situation and fine tech companies in excess of $100 million if they breach the rules. Treasurer Jim Chalmers says some algorithms are doing real damage.
30: We want to make sure that online is a safer place, particularly for our kids.
29: The opposition appears divided on the issue. Some are open to the idea, but Nationals MP Lou O'Brien is concerned the legislation goes too far.
31: I do worry about the social engineering that's going on at the moment by the Labor government.
29: The government is hoping to push the changes through before the end of the year.
14: Tasmanian Senator Jackie Lambie is urging people to sign her Scrap the Cap petition for veterans. From July next year, veterans will only be able to claim $5,000 in allied health costs. Senator Lambie says it doesn't go far enough to address the medical needs of many servicemen and women. The federal government argues veterans can apply to increase their individual cap if they need extra help. Some TAFE trade trainers walked off the job this morning as their pay dispute with the state government continues. John Adley from the CEPU says real wages are going backwards, with some trainers being paid 20% less than they were 10 years ago.
6: Because there are blockages in the training system and apprentices are taking longer to get through, in some cases we've got fourth years still in training at TAFE, and some of those apprentices are earning more than the trainers that are training them.
14: Taxpayer funds are being used to cover weight loss injections for convicted mushroom cook killer Aaron Patterson behind bars, sparking widespread anger. The triple murderer is accessing subsidised medication while serving life in solitary confinement. Correctional health officials say the treatment is based on clinical need, despite the widespread criticism. Today marks the 20th anniversary of the crash which claimed the life of motorsport legend Peter Brock. The 61-year-old died when he lost control of his car in a Targa West rally and crashed into a tree. Special tributes are being planned for this weekend's Supercars Endurance meet at the Bend, as well as next month's Bathurst 1000, where he was a 9-time winner. And it's the 60th anniversary of Star Trek. More from Brian Wilson.
15: Space. The Final Frontier.
16: It started as a TV show in 1966, racking up 900 episodes across 11 series and creating 14 blockbuster feature movies. It was literally the launching pad for many careers. William Shatner as Captain Kirk, George Takei as Mr. Sulu, and Leonard Nimoy as Mr. Spock.
17: Spock has changed me a lot. I think I understand him.
16: Around the world today, fans are celebrating in cinemas and museums, while astronauts on the International Space Station will don authentic film set memorabilia and stream Star Trek clips as they orbit the Earth.
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14: Brisbane's Zach Bailey has re-signed with the Lions on an 8-year deal, Bailey reportedly turning down a $10 million offer from the Adelaide Crows. While Lions co-captain Josh Dunkley has slammed suggestions his side wasn't prepared for last week's qualifying final, Brisbane now take on the Crows in a must-win semi after Sydney dished out a 53-point thumping. Dunkley says they're ready to move on.
19: Like, couldn't really fault our training, couldn't fault our, you know, mindset heading into it. It was just one of those days. You know, we've had a couple of them this year, and unfortunately it was in a big final where we had a great opportunity, but we'll learn from it. You don't lose, you learn, and we'll hopefully bounce back this week.
14: The Crows will hold their main training session tomorrow night, while the Crows women train today ahead of Saturday afternoon's clash against Geelong at Unley Oval. The Power take on Melbourne away on Sunday. At the US Open, Coco Gauff and Elena Rybakina have advanced to the women's quarterfinals, and the Opals have gone down to Belgium 80-68 at the Women's Basketball World Cup, missing the chance to move straight into the quarterfinals. They'll now play Italy in a qualification final. Now I'm checking 5AA traffic.
20: We've got a burst water main on Hancock Road, Surrey Downs at Jane Street. Outbound speeds are down to 40. Also, Grange Road, Flinders Park at Franklin Avenue. Speed restrictions around the Adelaide Showgrounds for the show on the outskirts of the CBD, with speeds down to 25 in parts of Greenhill and Goodwood Roads in Wayville, and check your speed, Judd Road, Elizabeth. 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Adelaide's most accurate traffic on 5AA.
14: To the weather, becoming cloudy in 18, partly cloudy tomorrow 16, a sunny day on Thursday 19 and 21 for Friday. At the moment 17 on 5AA, always Adelaide.
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22: Hi everybody, welcome to Conversations. Now look,
0: Michelle Ford was just 13 when she was selected in the Australian Olympic team to compete in Montreal. Now, 4 years later, she was a member of the Olympic team that defied government sanctions to compete in Moscow. We remember those times. Incredibly, against the might of the Eastern Bloc countries and their state-sanctioned drug program, she won the gold medal in the 800 metres freestyle and bronze in the 200 metre butterfly, that amazing, difficult, beautiful stroke. But it was a time when the politics of sport, particularly swimming, were dominated by men in blazers, and sadly, she never swam for Australia again at Olympic Games. She did, however, go on to represent her sport as a member of the IOC Athletes Commission. She's released her memoir, Michelle Ford, Turning the Tide. She joins us now. Hi, Michelle.
1: Hi, Graham. Thanks for having me on the program.
0: Well, it's our pleasure. I wish I would have loved to have been at the launch of this book. There were some big names. It was only a couple of weeks ago, wasn't it?
1: Yes. It was only a couple of weeks ago. And it was on International Women's Day was the idea to, celebrate all the women who also I represent in the book.
0: There's a photo of you with Shane Gould and Jenny Turrell and some of these, I mean, just amazing. And there's a lot of the previous Olympic athletes in their blazers, so it would have been a good celebration, I would think.
1: Yeah, they all turned up. It was fabulous to have them and join me to launch the book. There's the 1980 team, which, is close to my heart, and I think it's a fabulous reunion as well. But they're all very supportive and stood up there and came to the launch, and it was a wonderful evening.
0: The thing that intrigues me is why now? Why now release the book? Why now write the book? I mean, it's 20, 30 years later, 40 years later maybe.
1: Yeah, we're getting on. we've got to remember, I mean, I was only 13 at the time when I made my first Olympic team. And now the book is something I wrote because we had to tell the story. Everyone kept telling me, Michelle, you've got an amazing story. And I had locked it away in my room and just moved on. And when I did go back into it, of course, there's a lot of emotional moments reliving the past. But I think the main thing that came out of it and what pushed me to complete the book was actually I could use my voice for the voice of many female athletes. No other female was able to win an individual gold medal against the East German girls. I did that. Therefore, it gives me a passport to talk to it.
0: Right at the end of the book, I wondered what the end game was, and quite simply, right at the end, you talk about reallocating medals to those women who were defeated or triumphed over by athletes who'd been enhanced with state-sponsored drug programs. Mm. Is that the end game of this book?
1: It is. It was a conclusion. A few chapters back into the book, I talk of how I'm sure we can cover that later, but the athletes got together and we made a call to action. And I think this is the call to action to put the mental anguish of a lot of athletes who lived that era and resolve a lot of problems that have been caused by it. And also we've got to realize that these girls were the East German state-sponsored doping was proven in a court of law. Their doping sanctions were clear. Their dosages are written. Therefore, there's 100% evidence to show there was an unfair playing field. And that goes against the Olympic ideals. And that came very strongly to me while I was writing the book, that something had to be done to rectify those wrongs and send the right message to the younger generation of athletes to say, if we can catch you, we will, and we'll call you out. So don't indulge in the doping programs that are available out there. I mean, it's just so harmful to the body. That's my main cause. I see the East German girls, they're suffering today because of the amount of drugs that they did take.
0: You seem to get on well with the East German girls. One of them wrote you quite a nice note as well. Did you have a relationship with them after the games?
1: Unfortunately not. We were living during the Cold War and they were closed behind what we called the Iron Curtain at that day. And being closed behind it, there was really no access from the West to the East. And thereby, you didn't, and we don't have the communications that we did today either. So it was a tougher time to keep in contact with people. But look, today there's a lot of the girls in the East German who want reconciliation. Over 1,000 girls want reconciliation on the issue of their doping program.
0: Do you think there's any chance at all that some of those medals can be reallocated? I mean, it must really burn within those girls who lost medals to drug-enhanced opponents. Is there any chance it could happen?
1: Well, we look at 2010, 2012, 2008, 2012, 2016, and even 2020. The IOC has a medal program, reallocation program of the medals for those who are found taking performance-enhancing drugs, those who are on the WADA list. It is done. It has been done. They've even given Jim Thorpe his medal after... What are we talking, 1912? Wow. So there was a question of statutes of limitations that in even 2020, the IOC has a medal program, reallocation program of the medals for those who are found taking performance-enhancing drugs, those who are on the WADA list. It is done. It has been done. They've even given...

0: I myself never went that far because I guess, I just accepted it, but I don't think we can accept it anymore.
1: You won the bronze medal in the 200 meter butterfly. Could that be upgraded? I mean,
0: That my 200 butterfly would be upgraded to gold medal, and also my 400 freestyle would be upgraded to gold. So that would be three gold in total. So yes, it would make a difference. Absolutely.
1: I'm intrigued with your story. But this little slip of a girl, like 12 years of age, breaking world records. We might take a break because I want to go back and examine those early years. Where did it come from? Where did this inherent talent to swim quickly? When you're so young and you're so small, where did it come? So look, we'll take a break and we'll talk about that after the break. Michelle Ford is my guest, folks. Back shortly.
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1: Michelle Ford is my guest today, folks, the Olympic champion. Her new book is called Turning the Tide. And the story that intrigues me, Michelle, is this little girl, this little slip of a girl who can all of us discover that she can swim well. Like, tell us about the early days, please, growing up in a suburb of Sydney and finding out that you could actually swim. Can you go back there for us?
0: A few years ago, but the memories still stay on. I started swimming because we lived near the water. My father was a very avid yachtsman, swimming was part of every Australian child's life, really. So yeah, you joined the squad, and I never really won much when I was 8, 9, 7s. But by the time I was 12, of course, I hit the front of the lane and

0: I think competition drove me, really. I didn't like the training. I liked the camaraderie. That was fantastic. It was, you know, they say swimming is a lonely sport, but it's such a team sport that I think that's where most people and most adults even today get that pleasure, having the social part of it. Even though you only have 2 seconds to talk, you get a lot out in 2 seconds. So yeah, I think the training I did was quite difficult. You know, getting to school and getting training and fitting everything in. But I guess I was fortunate in a way in that I broke through at such a young age. And at 13 or 12, 13, I was beginning my international career.
1: You skipped over that. I mean, there's a couple of, I understand in Sydney, you got great beach culture and you know, it's great going to the beach, but that you describe your Sans Souci pool as like a freezing cold. It didn't seem to be any appeal to me to go to swimming training. What was it? There must have been something within you that, I don't know. You have to tell me what that was.
0: Yeah, it was freezing. It was freezing. Fortunately, I could stand the cold much more than my other teammates who turned blue, purple, and were like chattering teeth. But in our family, we did all sports. So swimming just became a precedence because I guess we were good and you train more often in swimming. As well, I mean, my parents used to say, "I wish you were a tennis player because at least tennis players earned money." But instead, I became a swimmer. So, but yes, like I think it was mainly, you know, as a kid, you're sort of just drawn into whatever you put in front of on your plate, and you just keep going. Keep going.
1: There's swimmers and swimmers. Like I swim. And I think I judge, but there's people who there are natural swimmers. Why is it the technique? Is it the biomechanics of it? Because why at 12 years of age are you breaking records?
0: Swimming has changed a lot today because you've got different suits that help you float. So in the old days, if I can say that, it was really a question of like you said, buoyancy, and I had a really good stroke, and I just had that attitude, and I wouldn't give up. The resilience that you have to complete even a training session or even, you know, to go on further, it asks a lot of sacrifice. And I think if you don't put in yourself, even though you didn't know really what that all meant at 12, 13 years of age, if you don't keep on going and having the conviction that, you know, it'll be a challenge and I want to get up for that challenge.
1: Yes, I read one of your training programs. This is a bit later after you've been to Montreal, but one of your training programs, there was you had to do 16 400 individual medleys. The workload of swimmers is ridiculous.
0: Well, yeah, I never liked the distances. My first coach, he always honed into a more quality session, whereby, you know, he challenges and say, look, if you do four, you know, we'll give you 16, but you can do eight, or you can do four, or you can do two. Of course, I'd always choose the two. So it made you stand up and get the challenge. Whereas other coaches of the day, they just send you on this rigmarole of 14, 16, 400s IM. I mean, how boring. For me, it was boring. Uh-huh. And today, it was, I guess it gets mental conditioning in. I didn't see it like that at all. I was a bit rebellious, I must say.
1: That first coach of yours, I guess that's Dick Kane. He sounded a little bit eccentric.
0: Yes. I think coaches, the good coaches, are all a bit eccentric. They're an artist, and my coach always had horses, and he worked on the shearing sheds, and you know, he grew up in the tough yards as a teenager, and I think that bled through into his eccentricity of his lifestyle. And yes, he was a character and probably one of the hardest coaches or demanding coaches in Sydney at the time.
1: So at 14, off you go to Montreal as part of our Olympic Games. You're selected at 13. You go to Montreal to represent Australia in your first Olympic Games. I can't imagine what that's like at such a young age. Can you tell us?
0: I thought I was old.
1: Oh yeah, you're old.
0: I was there. I mean, I was going to win. I won the gold medal. That's what I was training for.
1: Really?
0: That sadly, other things got in the way. That being that the East German girls, there's no way our training program was matched to what we had to succumb to with their training program as well as their doping program.
1: Okay, and they obviously intimidated you with their size.
0: Oh yes, and their voices, and I mean, we're not just talking the size, because I was a 13-year-old. I wasn't very tall at the time. They were twice my size, but in bulk as well. So they had the masculine features, they had the masculine voice, and you walk into the change room and you hear this. And I was 13, very modest and timid in a way. And I just went, oh my gosh, I'm in the wrong change room. Run, run, run. Out I go, you know. And then I look at the top of the thing to make sure it says women's change room. And then I realized that it was the East German girls in there. And yeah, it was quite, I mean, we, as Aussies do, we sort of joke about it, but we were nonetheless standing up on the blocks next to these girls.
1: And you didn't have your own coaches. There was an uncomfortable environment for you. I mean, you had, I guess, the team coach who wasn't your personal coach. That made it a little bit more difficult for you.
0: Yeah, it really disturbed me, and I think it disturbed a lot of the other swimmers. None of the swimmers really had their coach. We all had these new coaches put in front of us who didn't know us, who didn't know how we trained, who there was no communication between us prior. And yet here we are 7 weeks with these new coaches, new people, away from our family, away from everything we knew, the school friends, parents, and our own coach. And that was so difficult. You had no one to talk to. And you're a 13-year-old and you're lost in a different land, Nelly. I mean, we were in Perth training camp. No telephones, no nothing. And it was just so, so rough on us.
1: We won one medal in the pool in Montreal. Stephen Holland won bronze. And then you had to come back to some pretty negative press. As a 13, 14-year-old, did you read the press? Were you impacted by it?
0: Yes, I think the press was calling us that we failed, that we didn't do our job, that we were...
1: No medals for sore losers.
0: No medals for sore losers. I mean, we did our best. I mean, we didn't have the infrastructure. We didn't have the coaching. We didn't have the scientific knowledge even to understand our physiology or our mental preparation. We were just like straight off the beach. You know, here we are. We're going. we weren't tuned up. Our fine tuning hadn't happened, and how could you compete against the best in the world when you've been taken away from your families, when you don't have anything, training methods that were what made you successful in the beginning, and completely changed out. Nothing worked, and hence nothing came back. And Steve's, medal, he was so disappointed because he, of course, too wanted the gold medal, was swimming for the gold medal, and our training program just didn't allow for that.
1: So you have to come back and go to school. At 14, did you think your career was over?
0: Oh, yes, absolutely. I'd had enough. I totally had enough. The training was just too hard. And what for? What for? To be ridiculed when you come home, And you know, you see your schoolmates and you go, gosh, they're all going out and, you know, having a good time. I must say, back in those days, no one traveled. You didn't go out of the state. You didn't, when you went on holidays, you were in your backyard and you went down, you know, to the local playgrounds and things like that. In back in the 70s, it was rare that a family would go away overseas, never, even interstate, and maybe in a caravan. So the notion of travel, I guess, drives you a little bit. I mean, that's the sweetener at the back end.
1: Michelle Ford is my guest, folks. Back after the break.
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1: Welcome back to Conversations. We just tuned in. We're chatting with Michelle Ford, one of our great swimmers, gold medalist in Moscow. Probably should have won more medals had she been able to race under the same conditions and not be opposed to some of the Soviet bloc countries who and their state-sponsored doping programs. And Michelle, you mentioned that. The evidence of that state-sponsored doping came out through the files for the East German secret police, the Stasi, didn't it?
0: Yeah, and Graham, I guess that's one of the other reasons that this book is so important, is the fact that it's A, written from an athlete who lived it and not just a scientist, because a lot of scientists have come in and writers to write about the East German doping system. But to relive it in the athlete's eyes, I thought was an important part of the book. The other part of the book was to tell their story as well as my story in the book. Of course, it wasn't a full parallel, but it was to say, you know, what they were enduring and what we were living through. And both sides, you know, we were subjected to I call them the men in blazers. We were both subjected to our administration one way or another. Australians, of course, because they tried to, you know, they never wanted us to win. So they put everything in our path, not to have us perform. Yet the East Germans were doing the opposite, but beyond with the doping program. But they would do everything. They'd give them houses, they'd give them cars, they'd give them so much motivation, so much tenderness and encouragement. So even though they were behind the Iron Curtain and they were doing the state-sponsored doping, they actually were well looked after in a way, whereas our athletes weren't. So when you match those two, I thought that was a nice, an interesting look over the two different sides of the Cold War and what was happening. And it was tough times. I mean, for them, yeah, they were 12 years of age and they were being subjected to a heavy dose of testosterone, and some of them turned into men.
1: Yeah, and you just alluded then to the fact that they were supported by the state with finances. You, as an amateur swimmer, you know, having to abide by the Olympic amateur ideals, couldn't earn any money. And you make the point about Sharon Davies, the British swimmer. She went on a quiz show. She went on a quiz show too, and she was barred from swimming because it contravened the Olympic code of amateurism.
0: Yes, there was many cases of such, and one of the cases was effectively Jim Thorpe back in 1912 when he did the same thing. We couldn't even be a lifeguard at a swimming pool. We couldn't earn any money from even being a teacher. So the main point about all this is the interpretation of the rule. And the East Germans were signing off on their team, their Olympic team, to say, oh, no, they're amateurs. But in our eyes, they were not amateurs. Yet our guys were sticking very strict to the rules and said you can't do anything. And we weren't allowed to earn a cent or get a car or get anything given to us.
1: Okay, so let's go back to your swimming. So you come back from Montreal depressed, swimming's over, you're not going to do it anymore, you're going to go back to school, you have to get a job. 2 years later, you're breaking world records. You had three world records.
0: Two world records.
1: I've given you three, okay.
0: Oh, that's okay, I'll take it.
1: What changed?
0: I guess, you know, there's always that temptation, and travel was one of them. I know it sounds a bit ridiculous today, but back then, you know, to be able to travel with a team was always a special moment. To represent your country was something incredible. I think that drove me back, and I was coerced back into the pool, I must say. I must be easy to be swayed one way. And they got me back in, my parents, and thinking that I hadn't reached my full potential, really. And it's true. I mean, I was 14. Did I have more in me? Of course, which I proved. But yeah, it was sad. Then I, for one reason or another, jumped onto the new race of the 800 meters freestyle, which was the craziest race. I didn't enjoy it as much. I enjoyed my 200 meters butterfly. I enjoyed the 200 meters.
1: The butterfly is such a beautiful stroke. I mean, I've never been able to do it. What's the secret of the butterfly?
0: Ah, it's all in the movement of the body. It's okay. Not in the arms.
1: We probably need a visual here. We don't have. your father took over as your coach. How did that work?
0: Well, it was very tough, and he was very tough.
1: Was he?
0: I think I gave him enough words to say that I wasn't very happy most of the time. But look, he had the right formula. He knew what to give me. He knew what I'd respond to. But it's hard to take over from your first coach and then have your father as a coach, and he recognized that too, and I didn't have a team to swim with. And I think that was the worst part, that swimming on your own is really tough.
1: So they select an Olympic team, but the government says you can't go to go to Moscow because of the invasion of Afghanistan. The Americans have boycotted the call for a boycott of the Moscow Olympics. Australia follows suit, but a group of you decide to go. Well, can you tell us the sort of pressure you might have been under when that decision was made?
0: Oh, it was horrific. I mean, it started 6 months prior when the US president called, said that they may boycott, the US may boycott the 80 games. And, you know, it was just really strange because no one believed it. And we went on for months with this threat of the US. And the threat became more dangerous for the athlete when they reached out to other Western countries and asked them to boycott as well. And I guess, you know, the Cuban crisis was on and there was hostages in Iran from the US. There's a lot of, but we've got to remember sometimes, and I don't know the answer, but there's sometimes a lot of things happen, and to take the political emphasis off one situation, you bring in another. And the boycott to me seemed like that was their answer. Well, we'll just boycott the games. And it came out of the blue a little bit, and we weren't prepared for it. And it was just a horrible and miserable period of, are we going, are we not? Should we train, should we not? What's the answer to all this? And it was only 2 months before, even a month before the game for the Australian team, that we actually knew we were going to the games.
1: Because the decision could be made by the Australian Olympic Committee rather than you didn't have to abide by government sanctions. Is that right?
0: No, that's correct. The International Olympic Committee has the invitation sent to the National Olympic Committees, not to governments.
1: Okay.
0: So the National Olympic Committee, it's their charter. The National Olympic Committee, who's representative of the Olympic movement in each country, have the right to send a team or not. In effect, the invitation, it's like you get a birthday invitation and you say yes or no. a bit more consequential, but the US had already decided that their National Olympic Committee, even though the pressure was through the government, the National Olympic Committee had to decide. And they decided to go in favor of the government. And we've got to remember that the government was persuading people with a lot of money behind the scene. And sport didn't have money at the time. So they're like, oh, well, if we don't go, we get some money at least, you know. But it was a hard decision for the national bodies to decide. And we were just so thankful that the Australian Olympic Committee did decide 6-5. So we were just on that plane. Yeah.
1: And you snuck out of Sydney at midnight to avoid the controversy. But look, I need to take a break because I've got to get you to win a gold medal. And then we've got to get the drama of 1984 as well, because that's all part of the story.
0: Yeah.
1: Michelle Ford is my guest, folks. Back shortly.
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1: Michelle Ford is my guest. We're doing this by Zoom. Michelle, where are you? Where do you live these days?
0: In Cronulla. I'm at Cronulla. I have been overseas in Switzerland to do a lot of the research because the IOC headquarters is there, and it's been helpful to go into the archives and dig out all the reasons why the boycott happened and why what's been written about that period in time. Yeah.
1: Anyway, look, so the Olympic team, against government requests or demands, decides to go to Moscow, a reduced team, I read. You sneak out of Sydney at midnight. You get hate mail too, apparently.
0: Yeah, that was terrible. Our whole families did. We got death threats. We were told we were traitors if we went. We were... The country was divided really into two over this, but the Australian government was still trading with Russia and they were asking us not to go, and I couldn't work that out.
1: Anyway, so you arrive and I can't imagine what it's like, but what was your first impression of Moscow?
0: Oh, Moscow was incredible. It was a side no one had ever seen before. They were closed in. You couldn't go to Russia. So arriving there, you just see this everything grey. But they've tried to build it into and put the banners up and try and dress the city. But the city was just very grey, as I recall. So it was a bit of a shock. And the people obviously were told not to talk to us, because we were from the West. So it was a very strange, eerie feeling. You watch it on the films and it's exactly that.
1: Anyway, you win the bronze in the butterfly?
0: Yes.
1: Was that before the 800 metres?
0: It was. It was my first race. And okay. To win the first Olympic medal for the Australian team, it was something special. Yeah.
1: You really do win bronze, don't you? Silver, you lose gold, but I think bronze, you really win it.
0: Yeah, and then you get that fourth place, which is the biggest heartache of all.
1: The 800 metre. You had a distinct strategy to the East Germans were racing as a team, basically, but you had a strategy to counter that. And as you write in the book, it seemed easy for you.
0: Yeah, that was what was surprising. Too easy. and I kept thinking, gosh, they're coming back at me. They've got reserves that I can never imagine. And you've got to remember, these girls had about three times the testosterone levels given to them than Ben Johnson. If you recall Ben Johnson, he was called out, and the size of Ben Johnson. These girls had three times the amount. And so that I knew that they had the stamina. We didn't know that back then, of course, how much they had actually were given, but I knew they had the stamina. I knew that they had the program that would, they'd won every single gold medal. They had won every single gold medal, every single silver medal, and nearly every single bronze medal. And here we were at the one of the last events in the program. And I don't think they were happy with me.
1: But how did you feel?
0: I guess there's a word that describes the whole thing as relief. I mean, for through what we went lived through before getting to Moscow, standing on the blocks and coming up against these East German girls and having everything just compounding, and then you touch the wall in first place and you just breathe a sigh of relief, but you go, yes, wow.
1: Have you ever had a chance to celebrate that medal, though? Truly celebrate it?
0: I'm not. Yeah, I think, well, it's hard to say, but I think what is sad is that people think that the 80 was marred by politics, and we should still rejoice in the athletic feats that the team did, because they were against all odds. And we still came home with medals. So yes, my gold is you know, for me it still is a strong memory, and I cherish that moment. But I do think that there is a lack of recognition, just not knowing how to deal with, you know, what went on. And yeah, I think it's time now. I think it's time we it's 40 years ago. We can move on, but we also need to celebrate those athletes that did do good.
1: I need to fast forward here because, you know, there's so much to talk about. I need to fast forward to 1980. You've moved to America to study at the University of Southern California, the Trojans. You've got a shoulder injury. Okay. you gave a fist pump then with the
0: Well, it was the Trojan horse, you know.
1: Yeah. I've been to one of their college games, and the guy on the horse gallops out around the footy field. But anyway, you've got a shoulder injury which delays your preparation for the Olympic trials back here in Australia. You come back, you don't qualify as one of the top three, but you've given the assurance that if your shoulder injury recovers and you do the time, you'll be included in the team. You get a chance to do that. You're not selected in the Olympic team initially, but you get a chance to race to do a time. A match race is set up with five other male swimmers to see what time you could get. I want to read the quote in the book from your coach at the time. He said, "I've seen many wrongs and spiteful things done by officials in Australian sport. But what was to happen next, apart from putting Dawn Fraser out for 25 years, was to top the bill of bastardry. Out walks the referee, 'Michelle, you can't have anyone racing with her. You must do it alone.' So instead of racing with the guys, you have to swim by yourself, do a time trial. You do the time trial. You beat the fastest qualifier's time by 5 seconds, and still you are not included in that team for 1984 to go to Los Angeles. Does your world fall apart?"
0: Yeah, it does. It was one of the hardest swims. I was in the pool on my own in one lane. The pool was cleared. I had about 13,000 people sitting in the stands waiting for me to either fail or cross that line. And it was a terrible moment for me. I just couldn't understand their principles didn't add up.
1: You wouldn't have put anybody out. There was a spot for you, wasn't there?
0: Yes, absolutely. There was a spot, and the person who did qualify didn't want to swim the 800 anyway. Or there was a spot in the 400. And I could even swim in the 200 fly, but that wasn't my purpose. My purpose was to go as the defending champion and show that and win another gold for Australia. And I wouldn't have gone without that, because I would have lost more than I would have gained if I didn't have that intent.
1: Still brings a tear to your eye, I notice.
0: Yeah, I think so.
1: So what happened then? Is that was it? Retired?
0: Yeah. Well, I was fortunate in the year before that to be included with the IOC for the athletes. That's we good. Were 25 athletes who were invited from around the world, and I was therefore, I wrote to the president and said, can I be involved in this program? And yeah, I was in charge of the athletes. But it was a tough time to be in front of the pool at the time that the 800 was on.
1: So you were a member of the IOC Athletes Commission and you had to address the 11th Olympic Congress. You wrote a speech, but you didn't present it. You gave it to Kip Keno, the Kenyan, to present. Why did you not present it yourself?
0: I thought it would be stronger if it was presented by an African who in Montreal, the African teams had boycotted because of the apartheid, and I saw them walking out of the Montreal opening ceremony. They were all lined up in all their colour, and they left, and that really touched me to think, you know, that was a strong moment. And so I thought it would be stronger for an African, Kip Keno, to read the speech that I'd written, which is a bit silly today. You wouldn't have done it. But, you know, back then we were, athletes didn't have a voice. It was the first time we could stand up and say something. And they called us unthinking robots. That's how the echelons of sport considered the athlete. And we proved to them we weren't. We had some intelligence behind us. And I think that's what has now changed the world of sport. What we did at that point in time and what we said to the Congress changed sport forever.
1: So what have you done since? Can you do a snapshot? I mean, I know you've got married, you've got sons. I mean, can you give us a quick snapshot of what you've done
0: I finished the book in my athletic career because otherwise people would get bored probably.
1: No, but, well, I want to know what's gone on since.
0: But yeah, look, I've stayed in sport and I've been an advocate for athletes and especially female athletes. I was a director of sport at the University of Lausanne for many years, and I came back
1: in Switzerland,
0: yes. And yeah, I came back and worked with the Sydney 2000 organizing committee, and from there I worked with the Oceania Nations to build their sporting programs and also developed the athlete career program with the International Olympic Committee and also the World Olympians Association. I've worked on that to try to join the two bodies, that being the Olympic Committee and the World Olympians Association. So I've had sort of a different career in different sorts of, and I've been on the Australian Sports Commission for years, and I've been at the helm of Australian Swimming for as a director for many years. I've been an advocate for fair sport, but also for the athletes and giving them more opportunities. And I think, you know, you can criticise the administration, but if you don't put your hand up and do it, well, that was my thought, what are you to say?
1: Can I finish with one question? Do you still swim?
0: Yes, I do.
1: How fast? How fast do you swim?
0: I can still do a good 100 and a good 200.
1: What would you do?
0: I'll probably fall off the perch at 4, but that's okay. I can't do a 200 fly anymore, but I can still do a good 50.
1: Oh, Michelle, been a delight chatting to you. Thank you so much for sharing your story.
0: Thanks, Graham. Thank you.
1: Michelle Ford was my guest, folks. Her book is Michelle Ford, Olympic Champion, Turning the Tide. Thank you so much for joining us.
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26: Becoming cloudy and 18 today with the 1 o'clock news. Good afternoon, I'm Mel Usher. The Albanese government has released draft legislation to enhance its social media laws with a duty of care provision. The new laws would allow social media users to remove algorithms which tailor content on their feed. Tech companies who breach the rules would face steeper penalties of $100 million. Prime Minister Anthony Albanese says people should be able to have greater control over what they see.
27: This is sensible, pragmatic, practical reform. It gives users choice and it will hold the big tech companies responsible for inaction. If they don't follow our laws, they will face significant penalties.
26: Record numbers of South Australians are signing up for the expanded seniors card. More than 35,000 applications have been lodged since July, when work restrictions were removed for people aged over 60. Human Services Minister Katrine Hildyard says the card offers savings on everyday costs.
28: There's free 24/7 Adelaide Metro, public transport, fuel discounts, grocery savings, savings on dental, optical and pharmacy costs, discounts on home maintenance, heating and cooling. This is about giving practical support to senior members of our community.
26: In Victoria, taxpayer funds are covering weight loss injections for convicted mushroom cook killer Erin Patterson behind bars, sparking widespread anger. The triple murderer is accessing the subsidised medication while serving life in solitary confinement at a Melbourne prison. Correctional health officials say the treatment is based on clinical need, despite widespread public criticism. King Charles has broken with protocol and laid down the law to Prince Harry. He's issued an official letter through the Lord Chamberlain, making it clear his son is not a working royal and will not be permitted to undertake official duties now that he's returned to the UK. Royal editor Russell Myers says the palace has made its stance crystal clear.
29: The King has decreed that absolutely no chance for both of them. There is nothing changed from the Sandringham summit 6 years ago, no half-in, half-out model, and certainly Harry and Meghan have been put on notice with the rest of us, it seems.
26: Movies are more popular than ever in the United States. The 2026 summer box office season has become the highest grossing of all time. Revenues have surpassed $4.67 billion. Now turning to 5AA Sport.
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26: Zach Bailey has signed a monster contract extension to stay a Brisbane Lion. The 26-year-old has turned Adelaide down and a reported $10 million payday to stay in Queensland until the end of 2034. That's an eight-year deal. The irony is that the two teams will meet on Saturday night in a semi-final. NFL executives are confident the game is in Australia for the long haul ahead of Friday morning's game at the MCG. Shane McGuinness reports.
3: NFL executives have hosted Australian media pledging their commitment to the game down under. The NFL's head of Europe and Asia Pacific, Brett Gosper.
4: The exact timing of those next games has not been decided yet, but our intention is to keep in this market and keep visible in this market, and the games are a very important part of that.
3: Despite competition from rival cities, Gosper says Melbourne was a clear standout to host the NFL's first game in Australia, not only because of the MCG, but also the city's major events reputation.
26: And at the US Open, 8th seed Elena Rybakina has swept Naomi Osaka aside in the fourth round, 6-1, 6-4. Now checking 5AA traffic.
5: Good afternoon in Hindmarsh. Just getting reports of a crash heading south on the South Road at Port Road. The southeastern freeway slowing outbound on the approach to the Crayfirst exit ramp. We've got a burst water main on Hancock Road, Surrey Downs at Jane Street. Outbound speeds are 40. Also on Grange Road, Flinders Park at Franklin Avenue. It's Travel Tuesday at Flight Centre. Save up to 75% on a three-night Bangkok stay from $143 per person. 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Adelaide's most accurate traffic on 5AA.
26: Now the 5AA forecast: becoming cloudy 18 today, partly cloudy tomorrow 16, Thursday sunny and 19, sunny on Friday 21. Right now it's 17 degrees on 5AA, always Adelaide.
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6: Thank you very much, Mel. Good afternoon, everyone, and welcome along. Day two here at the Royal Adelaide Show. We are in the Jubilee Pavilion. If you're coming to the show at any time and you would like to say hello, please do. There is nothing like the Royal Adelaide Show. It's presented by Drakes. If you do miss it, you will be left with a serious case of SHOMO. You can join us at any time, 8223 0000, my text line 0448 08 1395, and we've got a big show for you on the way. Very shortly, the museum here at the Royal Show is an absolute must visit. Put it on with the sideshows and the show bags and the wood shopping. You must visit the museum. This year they're celebrating 100 years of show bags. So we're going to talk about that in just one moment. We'll meet the South Australian Police Officer of the Year, who has been anointed. Friends of 5AA, Di and John Hall, will join us. They are looking after the horticulture here at the Royal Show, so we'll speak to them. The creator of George the Farmer, much love for families, parents and grandparents here in South Australia. They're here at the show. It's an incredible South Australian success story. If you want to know what's being taught in our school, I can tell you it's agriculture, it's farming. So we'll meet the brains behind that. We'll talk travel with the team from Phil Hoffman Travel. Amanda Blair is going to drop by. The show wouldn't be complete without a visit from Amanda. She is everything from a steward to a volunteer to a much-loved member of the team. She's also a past 5AA employee, so she fits in with 5AA ages ago. And Sharon Sutton's going to join us from Kyneton's, part of the South Australian Food and Wine Hall here. We will speak to Sharon, and she's going to bring along their ambassador with her, which is the Star Thunderbird captain, Georgie Horgis. So that'll be fun as well. Most importantly, your calls are welcome at any time, 8223 0000 0448 08 1395. Delighted, though, as we take a trip down show memory lane. Dr. Jade Hastings is my guest, Royal Agricultural and Horticultural Society of South Australia, Museum and Archives Coordinator. Jade, lovely to have you. Thank you for coming across.
7: Thank you so much for having me.
6: You are, I was saying to you off air just before we started the show, you are in the absolute wheelhouse of our 5AA listeners. You have a job and I think an interest that majority of our listeners do, you look after the history of the show.
7: Yeah, I do. So it's a semi-recent position for me. I've been here for about 6 months, but I have to say I'm anticipating being here for about 30 years till I'm ready to retire, because I really, really love the job and I love just being a part of the history of the show.
6: I need to start the interview with a confession. So up until last year, I was unaware of the museum here at the show because I was focused on what's going on with the horses and the animals and the petting zoo and sideshows and everything else. And then someone said, did you go to the museum? And I was unaware. So I did, and I loved it. And it was the first thing I visited here this year when we're here. So congratulations to you and your team for that. Is that something that you hear? People may or may not know that it exists and maybe just walk past?
7: I have to say it's probably the most common thing that I hear from people coming in. They say, oh my God, I had no idea this was here. Mm. And I can't say that I'm surprised, because I also had no idea that it was there until I first visited for my job interview earlier this year. But I'm so annoyed that I didn't know it was there. So I'm really trying to get the word out to everybody, because it's such an amazing place and you can learn so much about the history of the show and the Royal Agricultural and Horticultural Society, which has played such a huge role in South Australian history since 1839. So there really is something for everybody to see at the museum.
6: So I was eavesdropping with the punters who were in there, and again, all sort of 5AA demographic types. And it was fun to hear them talk about the memories and the nostalgia they had, because your exhibition this year is celebrating 100 years of show bags, and you've gone right from the front right to the bags of today. What a change over that time.
7: Yeah, there really has been so much change, because of course originally show bags started out as sample bags, and it was just an extension of the free samples that were handed out by stallholders at the show. Mm-hmm. So the earliest sample bags were sort of paper bags with household goods like corn flour, baby powder, medications, perfumes, hair gel, things mm-hmm. like that. And then of course sort of in the 50s onwards, companies started to realize that if you marketed these towards children, they would be so much more popular and effective about getting their brand out there.
6: Yes.
7: So they started to include novelties in their show bags. And then of course into the present day, novelties are such a huge part of show bags. Mm. You wouldn't find a single show bag at the show that didn't have something extra in it. So yeah, as time has gone on, it's really just developed into what we all know and love today.
6: It's such a credit to whoever decided. I'm a bit of an anti-hoarder, Jade, I've got to be honest, but whoever archived all of this stuff, well done to them, because it's extraordinary what's in your exhibition.
7: I'm so appreciative of the people who've donated things over the years, because without their assistance, we wouldn't have much of an archive. The Society actually didn't have their first archivist until 1985, which is well over 100 years after the Society came to be. So shout out to Jack Redden. He started
6: well
7: it all.
6: Jack.
7: Thank you very much. And thank you so much to everybody who's donated things over the years, because it never occurred to me as a kid to keep my show bags, but some people have kept their show bags going back to the early 1960s, and they are just amazing to be able to put on display and show people and really tap into that nostalgia of the show.
6: And they are in such great condition. So again, we'll read out some of the ones that people can see when they come to the museum here at the Royal Show. Everything from the Kingaroy roasted peanuts and cashews. Don't go home without your nuts, Jade. You've got that bag. And what is that? That's a peanut money box, I guess.
7: It is, yeah. It's called a peanut bank. So that would have been the novelty that was in that bag. The Kingaroy peanuts were actually to advertise Queensland-grown, so Australian-grown nuts to Australia as a whole. They really wanted them to buy local.
6: There's the Rosella super bag of fine food, soups, jams, pickles and sauces. So as you say, as opposed to being a novelty bag, it was something that people would use in their everyday kitchen and home.
7: Yeah, exactly. So brands wanted to encourage people to try their products, and then you would, you know, you'd get a little Rosella tomato sauce in your bag and you'd be like, whoa, this is the best tomato sauce I've ever had. I'm going to go to the supermarket and buy the full size.
6: Yes. The Heinz condensed soup, Heinz soup bag, just minutes away with the goodness of Heinz soup.
7: I have to say that one I'm surprised by, because I'm not sure I'd want to lug multiple cans of soup around the show.
6: No, that would be heavy, wouldn't it?
7: Yeah, it really
6: would. Do your
7: would.
6: Rides first and then grab your show bags on the way out. Hunter's Super Show Bag. Here's one of the early, I guess, novelty toy bags, isn't it? And it's got everything from Hunter's pink lotion, detergent, rose air, insect, moth destroyers, air fresheners. So again, not necessarily for the kids, but handy nonetheless.
7: No, but certainly marketed towards children, yeah. Which is funny. They were obviously banking on children begging their parents to buy it for them,
6: yes.
7: And then the parents ending up with, you know, the moth repellent and being like, oh, well, I might buy some of this.
6: We think of the Farmers Union iced coffee, but you've got a Farmers Union butter is best show
7: yes.
6: bag.
7: Yeah, so Farmers Union actually started out with butter. So I recently discovered from somebody who came into the museum mm-hmm. that Farmers Union started when they had a factory with all the butter making machinery, which a lot of people didn't have access to on their farms or at home. It was yep. all churned by hand. And so the Farmers Cooperative Union started because they shared the factory so that they could use the same machinery, and then they shared the profits from the butter that they all made.
6: You know, it's great looking at your exhibition. There are businesses here that I've never heard of, and yet there are audience members and showgoers who would see it and go, I remember that. You've got a Smalls bag. People have been enjoying Mr. Smalls' delicious chocolate since 1921. Smalls are long gone before I was born.
7: Me too. I had to look them up, but apparently their club chocolate was very popular.
6: I wonder what era that was, the Smalls.
7: I think that was
6: 1900s or something.
7: Around the sort of 50s and 60s, that was very popular.
6: Five-hour exhibition. There are businesses here that I've never heard of, and yet there are audience members and showgoers who would see it and go, I remember that. You've got a Smalls bag. People have been enjoying Mr. Smalls' delicious chocolate since 1921. Smalls are long gone before I was born.
7: Me too. I had to look them up, but apparently their club chocolate was very popular.
6: I wonder what era that was, the Smalls.
7: I think that was
6: 1900s or something.
7: Around the sort of 50s and 60s, that was very popular.
6: 5AA listeners might remember.

0: was, and it was a big show bag too. A lot of our older show crowd photos have people with the Lucky Boy licorice cup. Well, Lucky Boy licorice bags in the crowd.
1: People love licorice. Hasn't changed a lot either, has it, from the licorice all sorts, etc. You've got a great selection here of just various items from Rosella tomato sauce. There is a trial size Marmite barrier cream. Well, I don't know how to pronounce that.
0: That's Soliptol.
1: Soliptol soap. Yes. What's Soliptol soap and baby powder?
0: Soliptol was a very popular early sort of medication and soap company. It was actually started by F.H. Baldings & Co., which I think a lot of people would recognise as one of South Australia's first medication companies.
1: Guard deodorant and talcum. Then you got the Bobo Cordial. And a lot of people that I was standing next to when we were looking at your exhibition, they were, because they remember Bobo from TV. And then, of course, he had his own sort of merch line as well. So, I mean, these would have been hugely popular bags.
0: Oh, yes, they would have. Yeah, the Soliptol soap bag, a lot of people remember. If you go back to sort of the 20s and 30s, a lot of people had that. I actually had somebody today donate me a Soliptol soap that his grandma had gotten from the Royal Adelaide Show in the 20s or 30s.
1: Just kept it in mint condition at
0: home. Yeah, the soap is still in the box and everything. He came in, I was like, oh, my God, thank you.
1: Does it smell? No.
0: I'm too scared to open the box in case I rip it.
1: Good idea. Dr. Jade Hastings is my guest, Museum and Archives Coordinator here at the Royal Show. Then you move into, I guess, the show bags that are more familiar for people of today. But it's a great trip down memory lane for anyone who loves Hoadley's chocolates, which is, I mean, it's quite the journey, isn't it, for Violet Crumble? It's gone through a number of businesses now in the hands of Men's Confectionery.
0: Yeah, it really has. So it started off at Hoadley's, which is obviously an iconic Australian confectionery brand.
1: Yep.
0: And then it was brought up by Roan Tree, which was a UK-based brand. And then Nestle, obviously, which is American. And now it's back in Australian hands with Men's, who you'd know best for fruit chocks. But Hoadley's didn't just invent Violet Crumble. They also invented Polly Waffle and also Birdie Beetle as well.
1: The Birdie Beetle, and you've got so much great Birdie Beetle merchandise there from the newer versions right through to the old.
0: Yeah, we really do. So Birdie Beetle obviously has been one of the most iconic show bags at the Royal Adelaide Show and Australia-wide since it first began in the 1960s. And it's got to be one of the most recognisable show brands.
1: So do you store all of these show bags somewhere?
0: We do, yeah. We store them in the compactus in our archive.
1: Yep.
0: So the paper show bags are actually very easy to store. Plastic show bags are very difficult to store because if you seal plastic in a box, it off-puts gases and they actually destroy the plastic, so they'll actually eat themselves, the plastic show bags. So we've got to store them on open shelves with non-acidic tissue paper between them so they can breathe, but they can't get stuck to each other.
1: Gosh, who knew? Then you go into, again, the more familiar show bags, certainly for kids and grandkids of today. I love the show bag that you've got of Babe, and I noticed that obviously there's a lot of show bags from Thomas to Barbie to My Little Pony, Batman, etc. You've got a lot of the stuff that was actually in the Babe show bag.
0: Yes, we do. So somebody, I'm not sure who, I haven't been able to track the provenance, but somebody donated us a Babe and Friends show bag with all of the novelties that were originally part of the show bags. You know, you've got a little backpack, a little fanny pack, some stickers, a cup, and everything. And so that's a really great example to show you what these novelty-only bags look like. So these ones aren't confectionery with a little novelty in them. It's just exclusively novelty.
1: Do you know what I always get staggered by? It's a little bit... So somebody's kept that show bag in mint condition for X amount of time. When you see people go in with these, you know, episode ones of comic books or toys in their box, somebody has the foresight to go, I could play with all my Babe stuff from my show bag, but I won't. I'll just store it away for decades and then give it to you and now it's in a museum.
0: I'm very impressed by some people's self-restraint because I have to say, as a child,
1: 100%.
0: I did not have that level of self-restraint
1: to
0: not play with my toys.
1: And then you play with them till they disintegrate and then you throw them out.
0: Yeah, exactly.
1: Whereas now, for eternity, they're stored, which is a remarkable. You brought over a couple that we can actually touch in person. This, oh man, Jade, this brings back so many memories. So as a kid who has a sweet tooth, I'm sure many people of my generation and older remember and loved Sunny Boys. The Sunny Boy show bag with everything from the Zap Lime through to the Cola, the Glug Cola, the Pip Passion Fruit, the Raz Raspberry, and then you had the original orange in there as well. This would be one of the beloved companies, I imagine, when you talk to people about history of show bags and things.
0: I have to say the Sunny Boy is the show bag

0: that I get asked about the most. So we have a very old paper Sunny Boy show bag, which I had to take off display this year to protect it from light exposure because it had been on display for a while.
1: Yep.
0: And so many people have come through the museum and said, you used to have a Sunny Boy show bag. What happened to it? And I'm like, don't worry. It will be back next year. It's just having a little rest in the dark and then we can return it to display and everybody can see it again.
1: I think because it was just sugar water in an unusual shape. You know, if you're at home, Mum will get the scissors out and then you'd sort of push it through on a weird angle and then you're able to get into it. But of course, if you had no mother or no scissors available at the time, you just rip it off with your teeth.
0: Yeah, you've got to use your teeth.
1: Come up in all sort of different ways. That is so much fun. God, it's great. Are you getting enjoyment seeing how much people are enjoying it?
0: I really am. Yeah, it's really exciting to be able to talk to people, not only about the things that I remember from when I was a child, but things that were around before I ever came to the show.
1: Yes.
0: And so even though I didn't experience them for myself, when I talk to the people who come through the museum, it's almost like I can experience it through them.
1: Yes.
0: Which is really great because that's what I want to share with showgoers. You know, kids come through and they didn't know that we ever had paper show bags. Yeah. Well, obviously they paper again now, but they don't know that they were paper to begin with.
1: Yes.
0: And so it's really great to be able to share all of that with them and to show people how the show has evolved over the last almost 200 years.
1: You're a doctor, you've got all this history in history, but I bet Mum's taking you through too, going, oh, I remember this and I had this and all of that.
0: Yeah,
1: you're learning yourself.
0: Remember when we used to come to the show and you guys used to have so much fun and I used to carry 40 kilo of show bags and just drag myself around behind you all?
1: That is the thing even today. You still see people down Rose Terrace, you know, with like arms and arms of show bags. And you think that's got to be the last point, doesn't it, on the show visit? Do everything else you need to do, rides, food, amusements, competitions, all that. Then get the show bags and go. You don't want to drag them around. Like, that's heavy. That's a heavy load.
0: Yeah, that would certainly be my recommendation. You can hire lockers at the show. So some people like to come in and buy their show bags right away to make sure they don't miss out in case things sell out.
1: Yep.
0: So you can hire a locker. But my preference was always just to grab them right at the end.
1: Man, we studied the show bag guide more than we studied for exams at school. We were like, right, we've got to get the best bag, best value. Mum let us have one food and one sort of crap, if you like. I mean that with love. But, you know, and it always tended to be a magic bag. We just love those for whatever reason. So,
0: yeah,
1: or whatever the hot TV show was at the time.
0: You can't go wrong with a magic bag. It's every child's favourite thing is to be able to think they've pulled one over on an adult by sticking a whoopee cushion under
1: whoopee
0: their chair cushion.
1: Never get old.
0: They don't.
1: Lovely to see you. Thank you for coming over. I urge everyone who is coming to the Royal Show this year and every year, make sure you drop into the museum. So what's the best way to describe for people who don't know where it is?
0: Yeah, so the museum is pretty much directly across from the main arena, right next to Golden Grains. So a lot of people will know outside of Golden Grains, they've got that huge grain spinning machine that makes a loud noise. It's almost like a grain slide.
1: Yes.
0: The museum is right next to that. We're in a white Spanish style pavilion with terracotta tiled roofs. You can't miss it. It's got a lot of windows on the outside.
1: Well worth a visit.
0: Definitely.
1: And next year, have you got next year's exhibition sort of semi-planned in your mind?
0: Oh, yeah. I'm always thinking ahead. So next year, we're celebrating 100 years since SANFL was at the Adelaide Showground. So I'm hoping to have a little display on that.
1: Excellent.
0: And possibly Speedway as well, because that started at the showgrounds in 1927.
1: Oh, yeah. Our audience love both of those too. Lovely to see you. Have a great show. Thanks
0: Thank
1: for
0: you
1: dropping
0: so much.
1: By.
0: Thanks for having me.
1: That is Dr. Jade Hastings, Royal Agricultural Horticultural Society of South Australia Museum and Archives Coordinator. It is an absolute must visit, folks, when you come to the Royal Show. Drop into the museum and just take yourself on a trip down memory lane with all of the great show bags over 100 years. Back after this.
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1: 26 minutes after one, very shortly, we're going to meet the SAPOL South Australian Police Officer of the Year. We'll also find out what the Rotary Club of Unley has to do with all of that. It's quite the honour, and we get to meet the winner in just one moment. You know that we're giving away family passes while we're here at the show to see one of the other great features of Adelaide right now, and that is at the Art Gallery of South Australia, Monet to Matisse. It's defying tradition. If you would like to get your culture on, if you would like to go and see the world's greatest art, 57 masterworks from the most influential European and American artists of the 19th and the 20th century, you can call us now. First caller through 8223 0055. We would love to send you off North Terrace to see Monet to Matisse, defying tradition. It's on until the 8th of November. First caller through 8223 0055. We'd love to send you on. A lot of love on the text message 0448 08 1395 for the Birdie Beetle show bag, and you'll be happy to know that you can still buy it right now only at the show. I don't think you can buy a Birdie Beetle anywhere else during the year, so good to see that tradition continues, and it is well worth a visit. Put it on your bucket list when you're coming to the show any of the days this week until the show runs to go and see the museum. I promise you'll have fun as you look at all that showbag nostalgia. Mel's got headlines for us at 1:30, and then we'll speak to South Australia's Policeman of the Year.
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19: Good afternoon, Mel Usher with the news headlines. The Albanese government has released draft legislation to enhance its social media laws with a duty of care provision. A group of veterans have held talks with the Prime Minister to discuss the removal of a $5,000 cap for allied health services. Motor racing fans are remembering Peter Brock on the 20th anniversary of his death. And in sport, Alexander Zverev has advanced to his fifth US Open quarterfinals. The 5AA forecast becoming cloudy 18 today. Right now it's 17 degrees. We'll have more news at 2 on 5AA, always Adelaide.
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1: Thank you for joining us here at The Royal Show. 5AA Afternoons at 28 minutes to 2. One of the great features of us being here at The Royal Show is we get the honour each and every year to speak to the South Australian Police Officer of the Year. And happy to say that the 2026 winner is from God's country. He's down in the Limestone Coast. Brevet Sergeant Nigel Luders is here. Nigel, or do I call you Brevet, or do I call you Sergeant? Or
25: call me Nigel.
1: Lovely to meet you. Congratulations. Well
25: Thank
1: done.
25: You.
1: First and foremost, before we talk about the honour, you're related to the great Roger Luders, who works with us at 5AA.
25: Yes, I am related to the great Roger. Yes, he made the Luders name famous at the start.
1: Well, that's right. You've taken over him now. Still got that sort of genetic, you know, you're a gun sports person yourself, like Roger.
25: I love sports. Yes, that's true. So, I played a fair bit of footy and sports in my younger days.
1: Good gene pool.
25: Not as good as Roger, though.
1: Oh, well, that could be debated. Yep. The Rotary Club of Unley President David Middleton is here as well. Lovely to see you, David. Thank you for coming across.
26: Thanks for being here.
1: Oh, let me just turn your microphone up a bit. Try again.
26: That will help.
1: There you go. Lovely to have you on.
26: So great
1: to be
26: here.
1: This is, we're going to pump Nigel's tyres in just 1 second. Let's talk about, if we can first, the involvement with the Rotary Club of Unley, how this all comes about.
26: Well, the Rotary Club of Unley has been doing the Police Officer of the Year project since 1978.
1: Yep.
26: And so this is our 48th Police Officer of the Year.
1: Yes.
26: And the police like it because it's a community award. So we go out to the community and call for nominations.
1: Mm-hmm.
26: And they come in to us and the our committee then judges from those that come in.
1: Yes.
26: So the police really only have the final say, that if Nigel had been an axe murderer, they wouldn't have allowed him to be the police officer of the year.
1: Yeah, no, that wouldn't have gone well. Yes.
26: Fortunately, that wasn't the case.
1: Yep.
26: And so I think that's really what the police have been very supportive of it across that whole 48 years.
1: Yes.
26: And it's something that we're very proud of.
1: Well, it's a great thing that Rotary do, your club there at Unley, because it is a chance for us to acknowledge, you know, people, police officers, because sometimes you probably don't get the kudos that is deserved. You get the whacks when people want to whack, but, you know, you get the kudos that you deserve. So you're awarded it for exceptional leadership, deep community involvement, long-standing commitment to regional policing. I guess it's not something you sort of aim for, to be the Policeman of the Year, but it's a nice honour.
25: Yeah, no, that's exactly right. You don't aim for that. It's just you get involved with the community that you're working in, and then you basically just branch out from that and trying to make an impact,
1: yep.
25: A positive impact at that. And then to be nominated something like this, that's just it just kind of blows you away to a degree, because you're kind of just trying to do the thing that you are obviously joined to do. So at the end of the day, it's just, yeah, very surprising when it does happen.
1: Well done. Does it get you any perks at work? You know, are they standing O when you get back to Kingston, or a better car park, or the odd free crayfish sandwich from the servos or something?
25: One
1: of those? Oh, we're going to have to work on that. Police officers are like radio announcers. You go to a number of places before you settle where you settle.
25: Yep.
1: I looked at your history too. It's, you know, we all go country before we get a metropolitan job. You've gone everywhere in terms of policing, which is a credit to you. Holden Hill, Para Hills, Golden Grove, Elizabeth, Berry, Renmark, and then you get to Kingston. You love the force. You love the work that you do. It's great to be able to move around the state and, you know, provide for the communities there.
25: Yeah, that's a good part about the job. You can actually move and go places that you want to go. So you don't always have to do frontline police in Adelaide, for argument's sake.
1: Yep.
25: There's a lot of different avenues you can go down. And like, you know, I stayed on frontline policing, but then just moved around and found my niche with Officer Kingston.
1: Yes.
25: But yeah, it's very diverse where you can actually just come and go where you want to go.
1: So now you're the second biggest thing out of Kingston. Have you got Larry covered, or you, Larry just?
25: No, Larry's going to be there all the time. Yeah.
1: After that, tell me about some of the work that you were doing, because I saw there was one thing in particular when it came to the work that you're doing, recognising past police officers. The history aspect to that?
25: Trooper Pierce?
1: Yes.
25: Yes, so Trooper Pierce, that was kind of like a personal thing for me, because obviously being a police officer, you understand that sometimes with the community, keeping them safe, you've got to put your own life on the line. And Trooper Pierce was one person that did that. And what ended up happening is with how he was so young, and at the end of the day he was trying to get life experience, so that's the reason why he became a police officer. And then obviously he was trying to get into the Methodist ministries, and then from there it just kind of showed exactly what policing's all about.
1: Yep.
25: You put your life on the line sometimes, and then you're just trying to help the community and keep them safe, and that's the whole idea with the job. And unfortunately he had to pay the ultimate price for it,
1: so he lost his life. So you've helped create the memorial.
25: Yeah, yep. Along with the Police Historical Society, yep. Retired Deputy John White. He was a main driver as well.
1: Yes.
25: Worked on the project with him for quite some time. And then obviously his passion, my passion, we got together, and obviously with the help of all the other resources around, we got it done.
1: Well done. Cool. So that's the Mounted Constable Harry Pierce.
25: Yes.
1: In Kingston itself?
25: Yep. So he's from Adelaide.
1: Okay.
25: So there's a bit of history behind his parents. So his parents was in, his father was in the government.
1: Yep.
25: He obviously, I was saying, explaining before, he was trying to get some more life experience,
1: yep,
25: to go elsewhere than, yep, policing. So policing was the best way to go. And then he moved to Kingston to get some experience, and then went from there. So he was based at the old Kingston police station,
1: right,
25: which is right next door to the new police station that we're situated now.
1: Okay, and the memorial's there at the police station?
25: No, the memorial's in the Apex Park, which is... the Lions Park, which is on the beachfront.
1: Yep, okay. I also noticed that you were... acknowledged for the work that you do, and we were having a bit of fun with your Roger Luters Connected, but also what you do for community, what you do for sporting clubs and the community too. That's obviously something that's very important to you.
25: Yeah, it's when you start policing in a small community, you become part of it. So to do that, you join in obviously the sporting groups, and then any events that actually happen, and then you just basically go from there, and then you get the trust of the community and the people around you as well, which, you know, that's very good, because all of a sudden they'll come to you with any issues or problems because they're trusting you, and then they basically end up talking to you about things happening in the community.
1: Yes.
25: And then it gives you an idea, okay, what people are doing. So it's good like that.
1: So it's interesting, being a kid from the country myself, I understand, and not that they don't have the same role, and you would have experienced this in the metro, but police officers and the force itself in a country area, in a small country town like Kingston, as it was in Millicent and many other towns, it's so vital, isn't it?
25: Yes.
1: Just the work that you do, because it's more than just, you know, most people may not have a run-in day-to-day with police officers in their life here in the city.
25: Yeah.
1: But in the country you do.
25: Yes, exactly right. So, yeah, you don't become that person in the uniform when you're in the city.
1: Yep.
25: You become, obviously, the local copper, and you're their local copper, if you know what I mean. So they get to know you on a personal point of view, which is really good, because obviously then you can actually interact with them even better. So if something is happening, people are aware, and then they're trusting you. So at the end of the day, you kind of like work together in some respects with situations and any type of crisis.
1: I always found it straightened us up too, because the police officers knew my parents. I was more scared of my parents than I was of you guys, you know.
25: That's very true.
1: But the policeman would tell my parents, and then that would be in all sorts. So you made sure you did the right thing. David, so with the Rotary Club of Unley, you would feel a kinship, would you not, for, you know, it's about giving back, which is what police officers do. Yes, it's a job, but primary role is the support of people in need, which is one of the great things that Rotary have done in their existence.
0: Well, I think that's what attracted me to Rotary to start with, the fact it was an opportunity to help people. The Police Officer of the Year is really not so much about policing, it's about all the other things that police do.
1: Community,
0: The community is important, but it's also the attitude, whether they're kind, whether they're helpful, whether they're doing things over and above the call of duty. And that's possible in the city, but maybe not as noticeable as it is in the country.
1: Yes.
0: And Nigel's nomination sort of stood out, because he's obviously just a really good guy and very much admired and liked by the community, and it sort of shone through in the nomination that came. So it's a project that we're very proud of. We've been doing it for many, many years, and every single one of the 48 police officers of the year have been special in a different sort of a way.
1: Yeah. And again, nobody probably goes in asking for this particular, but it's a great honour to have. Like, I imagine, you know, when your head hits the pillow at night, you'd be proud of the work that you're doing, knowing that you have been recognised by people in your community.
0: Well, it's pretty rare. I mean, 48 policemen, or police officers, I should say, across the number of police officers there have been in 48 years, if you were sort of setting out to achieve this award, it'd be really quite hard to do.
1: Yes.
0: But the community recognises people who are really nice, good people, and they do their job well, they're supportive, there are so many things that Nigel has been involved in, with bushfires and rescues at sea and the
1: there's always work to do, isn't
0: good.
1: There?
0: Yeah, yep. And so it became a compelling proposition, really, for the club to nominate Nigel this year.
1: Great winner indeed. Our very special guest, South Australian Police Officer of the Year, Brevet Sergeant Nigel Luters, and with us is the President of the Rotary Club of Unley, David Middleton. Kingston has had your fair share of issues of recent times, haven't you, from bushfires and obviously on the coast, so there's always something to do, probably.
25: Exactly right, yeah. We have our fair share through that way, for some known reason. I don't know why, but it just happens always in Kingston. Like we said, with some of the crisis we have and the incidents we have, it seems to continue as it goes. Yeah.
1: And you would see the effect of that too. Like, we're an hour out, effectively, from Kingston, but it's close enough home for us that people know people that went to school together and work together and family and friends. And so everyone sort of gathers around, don't they, to help where they can.
25: That's right, yeah, they do.
1: What do you win as the South Australian Police Officer of the Year?
0: A lot of honour.
1: Yes. The sash. Is there a plaque?
26: There's a plaque. There's all those sort of trappings, but yes. There's no sort of cash involved. It's an honour thing. And also you get to stand up and represent police in a whole lot of different scenarios. So there's going to be speaking opportunities for Nigel to get out there and beat the drum.
1: Well done. Does that come natural to you? Do you enjoy the speaking opportunities? I guess that's part of the force.
25: You do when you actually talk to the general public. But
1: not about
25: when
1: yourself.
25: You're correct. Yeah, right. You're doing the job. So being right here is it's off the beaten track.
1: Well, look, this is the biggest crowd we've had today. Look, and there are police officers. I'm hoping they're here for you.
25: Not
1: for me. Otherwise, words got out, David. Well, congratulations. As I say, like it's a great honour. I'm a little biased because I was so pumped to see it was someone from the southeast.
25: Oh, good.
1: And you're doing a good job because I've never seen crime every time I drive through.
25: Oh, that's good.
1: And I stop in. Oh, I was there just on the weekend, not long as we went to Melbourne, sort of cut through into Millicent. But good area. Pump it up for the people of the city, how good the southeast is. People think I just bang on about it all the time. But isn't it God's country? Like, we're so blessed where we are.
25: It certainly is. You know, you get out there, you've got the sea, you've got the land, you've got the raging avenues out through there. So, beautiful place. And a good place to live as well. So.
1: David, you got any connection to the southeast? You want to come and join us down there?
26: Well, no.
1: Got a retirement house in Kingston or something on the water?
26: I come from a country town in New South Wales.
1: There you
26: and,
1: go.
26: And I do know that the police knew my parents, and that was pretty much motivating to keep us all in line.
1: Well, you remember the old days, police actually used to take the driving lessons.
25: Yeah, that's right.
1: You wouldn't do that in Kingston now, do you?
25: No, we don't, no.
1: That was the old days of Millicent. Like, you would sit on the steps of the police, and they would open at 9 o'clock, and then you would do your driving test with the local police officer.
25: Yeah, that's long gone.
1: Wow. Times have changed, huh? Congratulations. Well done.
25: Thank you.
1: Nigel Luders, Brevet Sergeant, our South Australian 2026 Police Officer of the Year. And David, congratulations to you and your team from the Rotary Club of Unley, and continued success with everything you do. Is there anything AA listeners need to know that we can do to help Rotary and the great folk of Unley?
26: Well, I think the thing that you can do to help Rotary is to think about whether you're prepared to start giving back to the community if you're in a position to do so.
1: Yes.
26: And service clubs like Rotary are always looking for new members, and it's a wonderful opportunity to get involved with other people and to instigate projects that are going to make your community stronger and better. And that's really what we're all about.
1: Well done. It's great work that you do. Thank you both for coming across.
25: Thank you.
1: Great to meet you. Nigel Luders, he's the Police Officer of the Year. Round of applause. David Middleton from the Rotary Club of Unley. Back after this, 14 to 2.
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1: We are broadcasting live here from the Royal Adelaide Show. We are in the Jubilee Pavilion. And just before we speak to our very special guest, I just want to say hello.
11: Hi,
1: and I just want to say hello quickly and give a bit of love to South Australian police officer Georgia from Bel Air, who just come over and said hello. John and Di Hall are here, who you know, and you love everything from Michael Gillen's Weekend and 5AA Afternoons and Newman's Nursery. Lovely to see you both.
12: Nice to see you, Lee.
11: Hi, Lee.
1: Were you nervous when the police officer came up to me and said, oh, I need to speak to you?
11: Oh, she was a big fan of yours, Lee.
1: Well, no, I think she was a AA fan. I thought it was going to be for Nigel, John. I was a little concerned, thought maybe I'd done something wrong, parked illegally outside. Hey, lovely to see you both. Thank you for coming over. You are sort of... We were talking to Jordan about this yesterday from the show. The show has so many people who are the heartbeat of the show.
12: Absolutely.
1: So many volunteers that do so much work. Can you explain, we know and love you from Michael Keelan's Weekend, obviously. What's the role that you have here at the show?
12: Well, my role is on the Horticultural Committee that is what puts the displays for Court of Provision together.
1: Yes.
12: My role is the competitive section, cut flowers, pot plants, all the kids, junior exhibits.
1: Yep.
12: So yeah, I coordinate that side of it, and then we've got part of the committee that does the landscapers.
1: Yep.
12: Then there's people that look after the clubs and society. So yeah, we've got a small committee of about four or five people. And
1: are you a judge for that too?
12: My wife is a judge.
1: Yes.
12: I've judged for many, many years. I've sort of handballed that to others these days because I'm so busy just coordinating everything else.
1: Is it easy to be a judge, Di? I saw you before. I walked past all the cut flowers. I'm only used to I got to experience the rose world through Kelvin.
12: Yes,
1: you know,
12: of course.
1: And you got an understanding of what they were looking for. But I'm seeing all of these beautiful cut roses, and there's the scarecrow competition. There's all of these things.
12: There's not one rose there, I'm sorry, Leith.
1: No, but is it hard?
12: One. Yeah, there is
11: one.
12: Yeah, but
11: Lee
12: no,
11: today.
12: Look, it's a wide assortment
1: yeah.
12: of plants. It's an amazing time of the year. Spring's, you know, as you
1: yep.
12: know,
1: yep.
12: bursting, and so there's all these things coming into flower, and that's why they have the sort of wide selection available at this time of the year. And
1: is it height? Is it health? Is it colour? Is it vibrancy? Is it all of that when you're looking
12: yeah,
1: for
12: look,
1: a good...
12: It's what's typical for the variety, how close the colour is to what it should be,
1: yes.
12: The size of the flower, the condition it's in, and how it's all staged. All is an important part of it. But the thing that I'm so excited with in the competitive section is the involvement of children. We've got, you know, the juniors and teenager sections from potted plants through to a lot of the school kitchen gardens
1: yep.
12: and there was a thing called patch to plate, so the kids will grow things in their gardens and they'll put a plate together, so it's from their garden patch they put on a plate to how you'd eat it, which
1: yes.
12: is just fabulous. That whole concept's really worked well. But the thing that I love is if we start with the juniors, we've got then going to have
1: gardeners for life
12: and people that will come back and exhibit in their adulthood, and we're seeing that. We've got generational exhibitors. It's just fabulous to see.
1: Are you guys happy with the weather that we've had? Have we had too much rain? Have we not had enough rain? Or is it just perfect, Di? Is it exactly, John, what you're after?
12: It is what I'm after. I just love a wet winter. We've had a great winter.
1: Yep.
12: Apart from all the forecasters saying it was going to be dry and hot winter, it's been ideal. And look, I'll take more rain if it comes, truly. Just brings a bit of disease around. That's the only problem. But we're delighted. Yeah.
1: There's so much to see and do in your section. That's the thing too. You can get lost in every... It's amazing.
12: The diversity is enormous. So, you know, the thing that's really got the public going is the intricacies of cacti and succulents. I don't know whether you've had a look at that sector of them.
1: I was walking past. I said to Di before, I said, God, beautiful plants here, and just kept walking. Amazing. You need a big lot of time, though. Yeah, there's so much to see.
12: The beauty of the cacti and succulents are, we've got juniors, teenagers and adults all exhibiting them.
1: Yes.
12: They're a sort of plant that can be grown in the smallest garden, in the smallest apartment, if you don't have a garden at all and you've just got a windowsill where you can grow them.
1: Yes.
12: And they're so intricate, they're so different and so diverse. And that's what I think's captured everyone's attention. Even people that are not interested in plants, period. They look at that and say, oh, this looks almost alien or something like that. And so it's beautiful. But the other thing that's taking place in the competitive section is the floristry. The I don't know, do you see the dragon in there? And the big bird that's hanging there. It's just, you know,
1: so much love and time and effort that goes into all of it.
12: Huge effort. I don't sometimes wonder whether the public look at it and can appreciate the amount of work that's gone into it. It's just fabulous. No, but we're pretty proud of what we put together, and loving that the people are, you know, embracing and having a good look through.
1: Here in the Jubilee Pavilion, John and Di Hall are my guests. I don't want to name names, Michael Keelan. Do people have an understanding of, everyone thinks that their plants and their flowers, etc., that you put up for competition are just world's best. Yeah. And then I guess they go past your eyes and maybe they're not. Do people ever come up and question and say, hey, John, what's wrong with them? A flower here.
12: Yeah, look, well, we get a lot of questions, but there is a, you know.
1: I've never seen Michael being shot down more. Gavin Woods was the one.
12: Oh dear!
1: The old winks. He just said, "No, Michael, it's that thing's droopy and it's not quite the
11: Michael
1: white that we're after."
11: And his he Pope was, John Paul
1: oh,
11: Roses.
1: He was so flat. He thought it was an absolute winner. So. But that's the beauty of the competition angle to it, I guess.
12: Yeah. No, look, it is.
1: Shared love of plants, but a bit of fun along the way.
11: And you know, the other thing that's changed over the last few years is the sponsorship of the Horticultural Pavilion. Some of the prizes are amazing. For one flower you can get, there's $100 cash.
12: Yeah.
11: And then there's $50. There's some of those flowers in there are worth $500 by the time they get the prize pool.
1: Because people will be sitting at home listening now to 5AA going, you know what, I look after my garden, I do a great job, why not drop it in?
12: And why
11: enter,
12: not?
11: Enter for next year.
12: Look, the entry fee is very small, and look, you get the big bull ribbons, you get a little small ribbons, and then you get the prize money, and really, it is quite substantial in some of the cases.
1: You guys have done this for a long time, have you not?
12: Oh, I reckon
1: the whole family itself.
11: Hey, can I just say, John was here in the pram because his parents.
1: Yeah, that's right.
11: In the Walter Duncan Pavilion.
12: In fact, my father was a committee member, my grandfather was, my great-grandfather.
1: Really?
12: Yeah, right back to the first.
1: So why do you love it so much? Obviously, we understand the horticultural aspect of it, but the show itself and the society and the whole community of the show.
12: Oh, look, there's just such a buzz about it. There's so much energy here and there's so much passion. You know, dealing with gardens, I don't have a lot to do with the sideshows and all that sort of thing, but the garden side of it, gardeners are passionate about what they do. They're proud of what they've achieved. And, yeah, there's just that vibe, that friendly vibe, because they're all a friendly crew. There's no rivalry. They don't get cross at each other. If they get beaten, they all take it in their stride.
1: Yep.
12: No, it is really a very pleasant experience being involved. A lot goes into it. A lot of work.
1: Of course. Hard work.
11: Have you checked out the landscape displays?
1: I saw some of them.
11: Oh, my goodness.
1: Yeah.
11: They are to another level. And are Chelsea standard.
1: Correct.
11: Absolutely.
1: Chelsea Flower Show. And I saw a lot of the signs, do not step on, because that's the other thing too. People, I'd like
11: materials.
1: To walk
12: well, there's
1: all
12: a bit
1: over
12: of that
1: this.
12: Happens. But yeah, look, the landscape has gone into full construction. Once upon a time, there'll be garden shows. We just place some plants attractively on the ground and put a bit of bark over them. Now they're constructing whole garden scenes.
1: Yeah, it's amazing what you do
12: and,
1: here.
12: And I'd take my hat off to them. And if you were to cost it out, this tens of thousands of dollars worth of effort gone in there, and it's, you know, to publicise their skills.
1: I'm always amazed at how you use the space. Like, it's a credit to you and your team. Like, it does. It gets
11: empty.
1: Bigger and bigger and bigger, and then, you know, there's great, but it's easy access. disability or you've got walking issues, no dramas. Yeah. Like, you can get through and enjoy all of that. Thank you for both coming across. Before I let you go, I know your lovely wife has a competitive streak. Enter the food this year? Did you have a crack at anything,
11: Guy? No, I didn't.
1: Really?
11: I've had a few big disappointments in my life.
1: Yep.
11: I have lots of citrus at home, but my Seville orange dropped all its fruit. And all I really wanted to do was make Seville orange marmalade.
1: Right.
11: So I failed miserably. And then I've been rather preoccupied with the horticultural media coming to South Australia for the main event. So I got carried away with that and then helping down in the horticultural.
12: And judging and all that.
1: But you know what? It's nice for someone else. Nice to have someone else win for once and you can come back and dominate next year.
11: My Seville orange will be brilliant next year. I've got all the tips from Michael Keelan.
1: Is there one you haven't won? Like, I remember one year you came second in something and we were a bit
12: the
1: flat.
12: Scones, but I think you got to
1: see. We were a bit flat with the collective scones.
11: But I'm a blue ribbon Lamingtons.
1: Second
11: for pasties. Blue ribbon for pasties, yes.
1: Yeah. Oh, that, no, it was the pasties.
11: I want the marmalade, and I haven't got that yet.
1: Okay, so what do we need? What do we need to ask the weather gods for your marmalade next year so your oranges are
11: perfect weather?
12: We need to use more potash on the plants and get them to think about making fruit.
1: And Newmans, where do we find you? People want to just get their gardens looking tickety-boo as spring is upon us.
12: Northeast Road, Tea Tree Gully.
11: Just into the hills, just on the left-hand side. Yeah.
1: Is this camellia weather?
11: The camellias are peak everywhere season at the moment. Mm. It is a beautiful spring. The magnolias blossom. You won't find a prettier garden centre.
1: Lovely to see you both. Thanks for coming across and thanks for what you do for the show.
12: Thanks for taking some interest.
11: Always
1: John
11: a pleasure.
1: Paul Dyhall, back after the news.
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14: Becoming cloudy today and a top of 18. With the 2 o'clock news, I'm Mel Usher. The Albanese government has launched its My Feed, My Way policy, which will put greater pressure on social media companies. Social media users would be able to opt out of algorithms which help determine content on their feed. Tech companies will face $100 million fines if they breach the rules. Wayne Holdsworth lost his teenage son to sexual extortion. He says the measures are needed.
15: We want to look back on this era as a time when Australia led the world to improve the opportunities for our kids and to keep them safe. The atrocities, if they continue without this bill, will be equivalent to the atrocities that occurred through World War II.
14: A man has been charged following an investigation into an alleged rape. On Saturday, August 15, a 29-year-old man from the Murray Mallee area was arrested by Western District CIB detectives and charged with rape. He's been bailed to front court in November. Investigations are continuing. A group of veterans have held talks with the Prime Minister to discuss the removal of a $5,000 cap for allied health services. The cap will start from July next year, but veterans claim it's unfair and will leave servicemen and women worse off. The government claims people will be able to ask for top-up funding if they need it. But Independent Senator and veteran Jackie Lambie says the red tape is unnecessary.
16: Something like saying, that's it, we're going to put a cap, could be the cherry on top and they go, you know what, I just can't deal with Veterans Affairs anymore. It's more of a fight I've got to do. I've got to put in more paperwork. I've got to go and beg my doctors to put in the paperwork. You know, so it is a lot on their shoulders, and that last little bit will just be enough to push them over.
14: Victoria's Shadow Police Minister Brad Batten says the decision to allow mushroom cook killer Erin Patterson Ozempic in prison does not pass the pub test. The triple murderer is in solitary confinement and awaiting a decision on a retrial.
17: When Ben Carroll comes out and says he respects taxpayers' money, I assumed he didn't mean that was Ozempic to triple murderers inside our prison system. When people within the prison system are getting access to Ozempic for cosmetic reasons, then the community needs to know where their taxpayers' dollars are going.
14: The Victorian Premier insists the decision to allow prisoners to take weight loss jabs is made by the Corrections Commissioner and is based on health advice. 20 years ago today, we lost the King of the Mountain, Peter Brock, in a car rally in WA. And fans can see one of Brock's cars at a new exhibition at The Bend. It comprises 11 touring cars, including his 1978 Holden Torana. Now turning to 5AA Sport.
19: Heading to the Royal Adelaide Show? Visit Quincy's Confectionery for something deliciously sweet.
14: Zach Bailey has signed a massive 8-year deal with the Lions. He's turned his back on the Crows to stay in Queensland. Meantime, Lions co-captain Josh Dunkley has hit back at suggestions his side weren't prepared for last week's qualifying final. Brisbane now face Adelaide in a must-win semi-final after Sydney dished out a 53-point thumping. Dunkley says they're ready to move on.
18: Like, couldn't really fold our training, couldn't fault our, you know, mindset heading into it. It was just one of those days. You know, we've had a couple of them this year, and unfortunately, it was in a big final where we had a great opportunity, but we'll learn from it. You don't lose, you learn, and we'll hopefully bounce back this week.
14: To tennis, and top seed Alexander Zverev has secured his place in the quarterfinals at the US Open, taking the last available spot in comfortable fashion. Craig Gabriel reports.
19: Alexander Zverev seems to have got the hang of things and listened to his coach after playing back-to-back five-setters. His coach said just because it's best of five sets doesn't mean you have to play five sets. His last two matches have been straight sets. He beat Luciano Dardieri 6-2, 6-2, 7-6 and will play Botak van der Zandschulp, who needed five sets to beat Arthur Jaya. Karen Khachanov won in five, while Coco Gauff advanced to play Mira Andreeva, and Elena Rybakina will face Zhenqin Wen, who toppled Iga Swiatek.
14: Now checking 5AA traffic.
20: We've got a burst water main on Hancock Road, Surrey Downs at Jane Street with outbound speeds at 40. Also on Grange Road, Flinders Park at Franklin Avenue. Speed restrictions around the Adelaide showgrounds for the show on the outskirts of the CBD. Speeds are at 25 in parts of Greenhill and Goodwood Roads in Wayville. 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
14: The 5AA forecast: becoming cloudy 18 today, partly cloudy tomorrow 16, Thursday sunny and 19, and sunny on Friday 21. Right now it's 17 degrees on 5AA, always Adelaide.
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1: Second hour of the show, broadcasting live here from the Jubilee Pavilion for the Royal Adelaide Show. Of course, you've got to get to the Royal Show. You will have serious show-mo if you don't. It is all brought to you by Drake's Big Hour on the way. Phil Hoffman will join us in the next half hour to talk all things travel. But I'm so delighted to introduce you, or reintroduce you, to my next guest, who I've actually known since she was very young and I used to be young many, many moons ago, but it's one of the great South Australian / Australian success stories, this. And I'm talking about George the Farmer. What does George the Farmer, the show, agriculture have to do together? Let's find out. Simone Caney's here. Lovely to see you, Sim.
27: Hello,
1: welcome
27: Lee.
1: Back.
27: Thanks for having me.
1: Feel old, huh? I mean, you're still young and spry. Look at... It's all over for me, isn't it?
27: No, compared, you look great.
1: Stop it.
27: Now, before you say anything,
1: yes.
27: My sister Naomi.
1: Yes.
27: Said to say hello, and so has Diana.
1: Oh, I love your sister. I love Diana. And I love your mum too, by the way. Mrs. Burden's an absolute star.
27: Yeah.
1: The unofficial queen of Beachport, your mum. We had her on the show not long ago because you had the crayfish festival.
27: Yeah, that was a great success. You were there emceeing.
1: Great fun.
27: Yeah.
1: Great fun. This is not just a Millicent / Southeast Loving, which it should be. I love the work that you do. You know, as a collective, the Southeast and the rest of South Australia should be very proud of what you've been able to do with George the Farmer. Before we talk about what you're doing right now, for those in the audience who may not know, parents, grandparents, because they should, because their kids should be into George and Ruby if they're not already, tell us about the George story in a nutshell.
27: George the Farmer is an educational platform that teaches kids where their food and fibre comes from and how important farming is to our everyday lives. And we do that through picture storybooks. We've got 14 books that are all printed in Adelaide as well, so very South Australian product. We have 5 board books, and we've just released 8 early learner readers this year as well. So we've got 23 books all up. We do paddock to plate videos that can be watched on ABC iView and YouTube.
1: Mm-hmm.
27: So we go right around Australia investigating how food and fibre is grown on different farms, and the farmers get up and dance with us. It's a bit of a musical act with our big George the Farmer.
1: Yes.
27: They go for about 7 minutes. We perform, so we're not here at the Adelaide show this year, unfortunately, but we were here last year. We met lots of cool kids here that...
1: We'll get you back next year. Let me speak to people.
27: I hope so. and we also have free curriculum-aligned educators' resources for teachers to use in the classroom. So they can download those from our website, georgethefarmer.com.au, and basically teachers can teach the kids STEM subjects while they're learning about where their food and their fibre comes from. And to date, we've helped educate over 750,000 kids across Australia with those resources alone, and we've reached over 2 million kids with the whole platform.
1: Yeah, it's amazing. Again, so I'm proud of you because I know you, but I'm proud because we see where it started and where it's got. I remember the early days. It's like Simone's putting out a book and they've got this George character and he goes and plays the songs and, you know, does visits. And now to see what you're doing in every, from books to into schools to television to online, it's a great credit to you. Like, it's so, as I say, it's such a great South Australian success story. A lot of people talk about what are we teaching our kids in schools.
27: Yeah, well, it's so important because, you know, the kids of today are going to be our future, you know, researchers, policymakers, consumers.
1: Yep.
27: And so if they don't understand how important the agricultural sector is from a young age, we'll end up in more trouble than we are.
1: So I know you're now sort of the official queen of Panola, but when you were a kid growing up, you lived in Hatherley.
27: Yeah.
1: On a farm in Hatherley?
27: That's right, yeah. So
1: was that where the germ started for you? Were you? Is that where you caught the bug?
27: I did love living on the farm. I was always, and my parents also had a livestock transport business, so I would always be hanging out in the dog kennels with the dogs.
1: Yep.
27: Loved animals. And I always loved writing stories. But I'm married to a farmer now, and when my son George was 2, I couldn't find any books for him. He was obsessed with the farm, and I couldn't find anything that was telling the real story of Australian agriculture from a commercial sense.
1: So
27: you know, it wasn't just old McDonald who goes and collects eggs and milks a cow by hand.
1: 100%.
27: Because that isn't what
1: and
27: happens.
1: And it's not Australia either. You know, we want a South Australian / Australian story to get behind.
27: And so that's what inspired the idea. And George is now 16.
1: Yeah.
27: 16. Yeah. So it's been, well, we launched George probably about 12 years ago. So it's been around for a little while. But yeah, that's where the idea came from. So it was to inspire lots of little farm kids just like my George.
1: Yep.
27: But then once I sort of started getting into writing the first story, I came across some really staggering statistics about what kids don't know about where their food comes from. So 45% of Australian Year 6 kids didn't associate everyday lunchbox items such as a banana, a piece of cheese or a piece of bread as originating from a farm, and that just blew me away.
1: It just appears. It's in a supermarket.
27: Yeah. And even in the US, 16 million adults think that chocolate milk comes from brown cows.
1: Brown cows.
27: Which is funny, but it's really not funny.
1: It's kind of sad, isn't it?
27: It just shows that disconnect, doesn't it?
1: Shows you how international you become too. I hosted the Potato Congress here in Adelaide.
27: The World Potato Congress.
1: The World Potato Congress, where potato delegates from around the world all convened and George performed.
27: George performed on the stage.
1: And was an absolute hit. I'll be honest, there was a couple of table Simones that had no idea what was going on, but even that was fun.
27: Yeah, and everybody got up on stage. I wasn't there, but I saw a video and they all danced along, and then George got a bit mobbed at the end.
1: So it is universal. And again, you're getting to the young minds, you're getting the hearts and minds of kids to understand where their food comes from, what farming is all about. You know this. This country's built on farms and farmers.
27: Well, George the Farmer as a platform is just a really easy way for industries to get their messages across in a fun way.
1: Mm-hmm.
27: And kids' recall is really quite high on characters. And there isn't another character globally like George the Farmer. So there's a good opportunity for lots of different industries to still get involved with what we're doing.
1: So George was named after your son, but it's kind of based on a guy that you know?
27: Yeah.
1: Yeah.
27: Yep, another friend from Coonawarra, George Kidman. He's a bit of a larrikin. He's everybody's mate. He loves sport. So George the Farmer's personality is sort of based on him. He loves sport, so a lot of the stories have sport woven through them as well.
1: Yes.
27: And
1: now George has got a wife. Minded.
27: And so George has got a wife. Well, George Kidman does.
1: Yes.
27: And George the Farmer does.
1: Yes.
27: That's Dr. Ruby, and she's a farmer and an agronomist with a PhD. And it was really important for me to showcase women you know, they have such a strong role in agriculture. They make up almost 50% of the ag sector.
1: Yeah.
27: And so Ruby often comes to the rescue in a lot of the stories, or there'll be some other strong female lead in the stories as well.
1: It is excellent. Simone Caney is my guest, the genius behind George the Farmer. Now, you got together with Quality Wool, and this is great for parents who are listening, for grandparents who are listening, for school groups, anyone associated with a school. What are you doing with wool?
27: Well, in celebration of Quality Wool's 35th anniversary, they were wanting to produce some sort of legacy project where they could, you know, influence and educate future consumers about where fibre comes from and the importance of the wool
1: industry. Because like the food, people don't realise where it all comes from.
27: Exactly.
1: What's the work that goes into it?
27: That's right. And so in celebration, we decided to come together and create this wool discovery kit for schools. So we've got 50 up for grabs for schools right across Australia.
1: Yep.
27: All you need to do is go onto the website and say in 25 words or less why you think a school should win. And it's open to anybody to enter. So teachers, grandparents, parents, anybody that's listening, if you go to georgethefarmer.com.au, you'll see where to enter. And within the pack, we've got I've got one pack here, so
1: Leith's
27: having a look. So we've got actual wool samples, so kids will be able to touch and feel
1: scoured and carbonised wool.
27: Yeah, it's for schools right across Australia.
1: Yep.
27: All you need to do is go onto the website and say in 25 words or less why you think a school should win. And it's open to anybody to enter, so teachers, grandparents, parents, anybody that's listening, if you go to georgethefarmer.com.au, you'll see where to enter. And within the pack,

0: a lot of kids don't have that opportunity to see, well, feel wool, and then let alone the natural raw state through different stages.
1: That's
0: and then
1: right.
0: we end up with, and this one here you can see
1: beautiful
0: coarse,
1: carded, crossbred carded wool.
0: Yep. And then we've also got an end product. So there's a fine merino wool scarf that's included in the kit as well, so they can see that whole journey. And then within the kit as well, we've also got these flashcards. They're about A5 size with illustrations on the front that the teacher can hold up in the classroom, and they're like sort of prompts for discussion.
1: Do you know what? I was on governing council for about 5 years at my kid's school. Anyone who's listening who's associated with the governing council, get this. Get online and this is perfect for any primary school classroom. Because George the Farmer is aimed at what sort of age?
0: So in the school environment, it's for reception through to year four. But it's kindy, childcare.
1: And then who knows? They develop a love of farming. They develop a love of agriculture.
0: And so we've also got George the Farmer Shears the Sheep in there. And then a copy of that, our picture storybook. And also a curriculum aligned resource that's printed. So teachers can use that in the classroom and help teach the kids through some fun activities.
1: That is excellent.
0: Where fibre comes from and the importance of Australian wool and why people love it all around the world.
1: I bet the people in the industry love you too, because you're getting the message out.
0: Yeah, and it's in a really fun and creative way, and that's what, you know, not every child learns in the same way. Some like more tactile, some will learn through videos, some will learn through picture storybooks, and some through classroom activities. So George is able to sort of cover every touch point.
1: From the sheep in the paddock, shearing, wool classing, all the way to the finished products and what we wear every day. You can see it all there in the Wool Discovery Kit. That is excellent. GeorgeTheFarmer.com.au is the website, folks, if you want to go and have a look at that. See it, hear it, read it, touch it, discover it. Again, if you're a parent, grandparent, associated with a school, school governing council at all, get in there. Quality Wool and George the Farmer.
0: And it closes September 16th, so there's only a week left to enter.
1: That's right.
0: Yeah.
1: Lovely to see you. Congratulations. Again, I say this not just individually and as a family, but as a whole community of us. We're so proud of everything you do.
0: Oh,
1: like every year it just keeps going up and up, which is amazing. Who knows where it's going to finish?
0: Who knows?
1: George the Farmer.
0: I don't know. There's lots of exciting things on the card. So.
1: Really? Yeah, you're like that, aren't you? You're like the business who knew? Like when you look around. Are you in the Millicent High School Hall of Fame?
0: No, I didn't go there.
1: You must be. Did you not?
0: No.
1: You probably come up here to...
0: Yeah, I did.
1: Oh. Did you not give us 1 year? No?
0: No.
1: Did Nay go to school
0: with
1: us?
0: Yeah, she went to high school.
1: Yeah, right. Okay.
0: Yeah.
1: Good to see, too, a little bit of Millicent royalty here.
0: Kate
1: Zetrosky. Like your sister never... would never date me, but that's a whole other story. Simone Kane, George the Farmer, Quality Wool, teaming up to launch wool discovery kits here at the show, the wool competition. 50 kits are available. You've got until the 16th of September. Everything you need for a classroom and for a school. That is terrific. Continued success. We'll be watching with interest.
0: Thanks, Lee.
1: Good to see you. Say hi to Mum for us. Simone Kane, my guest, 17 minutes after two.
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8: Broadcasting live right here from the Jubilee Pavilion at the Royal Adelaide Show. We're going to talk travel just after 2:30. Phil Hoffman will be here. If you have any questions for Phil about destinations, how you're going to get there, anything that's happening in the industry, be it with airlines or cruising, Phil will answer all of those and more coming up after 2 o'clock. We'll speak to the Bureau too, get the latest information of what looks like a pretty nice week. Open your windows, sun is shining, a lot of people streaming through the Royal Show, making the most of it. Each day it seems like there are different schools that have their show day, so full of people again, lots to see and do. And after 3 o'clock, Amanda Blair is going to join us to talk all things show, and we'll catch up with the team from Kitens, Sharon Sutton and Georgie Horgis, star Thunderbird, who is one of their ambassadors. Before we get to the 2:30 headlines with Mel, Wendy is in Salisbury Park. Hello, Wendy.
9: Hello. Hi, Lee.
8: Hey,
9: I want
8: Wendy.
9: To talk about My Aged Care. Since November, anyone that went on to My Aged Care is getting slugged 5% or up to 17.45%. I am very unwell now because I'm waiting for surgery and I can't walk. And I also got a hiatus hernia, so I can't eat certain foods. So I wanted to order Meals on Wheels. And normally your fund pays 70% and you pay 30% cash, which is about Meals on Wheels, 14 meals, it's about, say, $50, $60 a fortnight.
8: Sure.
9: But on top of that now, I've got to pay a $17.45% contribution on top of that. So it works out to nearly $100 just to buy 14 meals through Meals on Wheels for the week. And I only have $110 a fortnight to buy food with.
8: That makes it very tough, Wendy, doesn't it? So we need to find you some help somehow, don't we?
9: I don't know what to do.
8: Hmm. Hmm. All right, Wendy, leave your details. The beauty is, as you know, a show like this, a station like this in 5AA, there are always people who have more knowledge of these kind of things because I'm not dealing with aged care myself and the of contribution.
9: I even it's a little hard for me to give you... And
8: yes, what did they say?
9: Well, I spoke to a beautiful girl named Ashley and she said she can pass it on to the our member, but there's not much they can do. All of us have been like it since November.
8: Yeah, a lot of you people have been hit hard, haven't they? I do wonder if there are other ways, though, or other opportunities.
9: I can start having a shower from the 1st of October now to get help because I can't walk on my legs without shoes. Because from the 1st of October, we no longer have to pay 17.45% contribution. We get it for free now.
8: Do you think a different aged care... Do you think a different aged care group?
9: Four.
8: Okay.
9: And
8: Wendy, leave your details. If we can get you some help, we will certainly try to do that. Again, you just never know who's listening to the show. You never know what shared experiences other people who are listening might have had. They might have some advice for you. They might have some guidance that can help us help you. So, Wendy, if you can, I'll put you back to Madeline. We'll grab your details. But, yes, I'm sorry to hear that. We'll certainly endeavour to do what we can help. But I know there's a lot of people who are probably in a similar situation to yourself, which is sadly just not good enough because, you know, people do. They need help. They need assistance. So... if we can do that, we certainly will. Wendy, thank you for the call. Appreciate it. Hope you can enjoy your week. We're going to take a break. 2:30 headlines coming up with Mel. 8223-0000 is my number. Phil Hoffman's going to join us. If you've got any travel questions, you can get in early. Speak to Phil and we will talk about all of that. Jerry says, Leith, I'm looking forward to the chat with Amanda Blair later. Was Amanda that gave me the push to follow my dream of radio presenting, which led me to being on Wow FM. We'll come and say hello to you Friday at the show. Jerry, thank you for that. Look forward to that. Yes, no, we love Amanda. And she is not only a 5AA ages ago, of course, hosted this very show for a number of years. I'm not sure. I want to say maybe 5 years, maybe even seven. She hosted 5AA afternoons. We'll find out with Amanda. But more than that, it's about the show for her too. She is a steward. She is a judge. She is a volunteer. If you come to the show, you might often see her in a CWA whipping up some scones with jam and cream. And she is someone who just loves it and tries to pass on that enthusiasm to others. So we will speak to her about that a little later on in the show. 8223-0000 is my number. Back after news headlines, we'll catch up with the weather and Phil.
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17: Good afternoon, Mel Usher with the news headlines. The Prime Minister is hoping to pass tougher social media laws before the end of the year. A record 35,000 applications have been lodged for the expanded seniors card. The flight recorders have been recovered from that Amazon cargo plane crash in Miami. And in sport, midfielder James Peatling will not be available for selection for the Crows this weekend due to injury. The 5AA forecast becoming cloudy this afternoon, partly cloudy tomorrow, 16. Right now it's 18 degrees. We'll have more news at 3 on 5AA, always Adelaide.
7: Each week on the 5AA Sports Show, Rowie and Timmy G track down the sporting greats of years gone by. With 5AA's Where Are They Now? Thanks to Walco. Walco are at the centre of SA's biggest cover-up with their incredibly good-looking Walco mesh pool cover. 5AA Afternoons with Leif Forrest.
8: Thank you very much, Mel. 8223-0000 is the number if you've got any travel questions. We'll speak to Phil Hoffman in just one moment. 29 minutes to 3. Let's check in with the Weather Bureau before all of that. I had a text message the other day, Daniel Hayes, as I say good afternoon to you, because I like to thank the Bureau for turning on a glorious day such as this. And the text said, Daniel, that you do realise that the bomb don't actually make the weather or dictate what it is, but I still feel like we should give you some love because you've turned on another cracking day here in Adelaide today.
18: Look, it has been pretty nice. About 18 degrees, which is bang on average, although there is a bit of a nip in that southwesterly, so it does feel a little bit cooler than what the thermometer would have us believe. But the clouds so far across Adelaide has just been the high, thin stuff, but it will thicken up a little bit through the overnight period. We're not expecting to see any rain or anything from it, just a little bit of cloud. Might keep the minimum temperature a little warmer tomorrow morning, probably more around about 10. We did dip down into single figures this morning. That cloud will largely clear up throughout tomorrow, so we will be back down to relatively cool starts to the day for Thursday and Friday, 7 and 8. Our maximum temperatures will be a little down over the next couple of days as well, so 16 tomorrow is a little below average. We start to warm up after that, and we do get up to mid-20s over the weekend, so it'll be quite warm and mostly dry for most of the weekend.
8: Daniel, you've been doing this a long time. Is that traditional for the start of September? It does feel like once that sort of flick is switched and we're into AFL finals time, that weather seems to get a bit nicer.
18: Look, it becomes a bit less likely, I guess, to see those frontal systems come through. But we do have one that will come through late in the weekend. So a bit of shower activity expected later Sunday and into Monday. So those systems not completely done with us. But, yeah, it looks like the weekend won't be too bad for most of it.
8: Excellent. Look forward to that. Lots of chores to be done right around Adelaide for those who aren't at the show. Daniel, thank you. We'll speak to you tomorrow.
18: Cheers, Leif. Have a good one.
8: All the very best. You too. Daniel Hayes from the Weather Bureau. 16 degrees in Adelaide right now, ahead of an overnight low of 10 degrees. It is time to talk travel with Phil Hoffman Travel.
19: 5AA Travel Talk, thanks to Phil Hoffman Travel. For over 30 years, creating moments you'll never forget.
8: Phil, Lee. Wish you were here, Phil.
20: Hello. Well, my wife rang up really worried. She said, are you supposed to be at the showgrounds? I said, no, we're doing it from the station.
8: Well, next time we'll get you okay. here, or you'll have to come past us some stage. But no, thank you. Always lovely to have you on. You would see this from a tourism point of view, what it does for a city and a state when you have these kind of events in South Australia.
20: Leith, I went past it yesterday afternoon going out to Norwood, and just to see the amount, the volume there with the car parks and everything else and people going in, it's a great for the city, you know, and creates great atmosphere too. And looking at some of the rides and some of the show bags, very jealous, Leith, that I'm not there. But I'd get into trouble with all the food. I'd get into trouble with all the food stands.
8: Oh, tell me about it. We were just having that conversation. At what point do we go for those jam donuts? You know, the ones that give you third degree burns on the way out?
20: Absolutely.
8: We'll probably try that on the very last day. Are you a ride kind of person? Of all the travels you've done around the world, are you an amusement park type? Have you ever been on those rides, or do you leave that for your lovely wife?
20: Yeah, no, the grandchildren. They either take us on there, or we let them do it and we watch at this stage now, Lee.
8: So much fun, though. All right, let's talk travel. We'll straighten up somewhat. If you've got a question for Phil, you're welcome to call us. You're welcome to text us, 0448 08 1395. How many great international airlines have we got now, Phil, and connections from the day you started to where we are now? Just incredible,
20: well,
8: right?
20: Well, originally it was Singapore Airlines was the first one, and then followed by British Airways, you know, and we had, you know, daily flights with the two airlines. Now, Leith, you know, when you look at the volume we've got coming through, a number of passengers coming through Adelaide Airport, but you've got Singapore Airlines virtually two flights a day now for 12 flights a week based on going one in the morning early and then one in the afternoon, which connects with the European flights going to Europe at night. We've got Cathay five times a week now going out of Adelaide. And Leith, Cathay's offered now premium economy as well. So you've got business, premium economy and economy going out of Adelaide to Hong Kong and then on to Europe or to Asia or to North America. You've got Emirates going out every night through to Dubai and then on to probably 100 destinations. You've got Qatar going out daily, nightly as well, going through Abu Dhabi, not Abu Dhabi. Mental block here. You know, going through
8: Dubai.
20: The other one.
8: No.
20: Qatar.
8: Qatar.
20: Yeah, doesn't matter. It'll come
8: Doha.
20: In a minute. Doha. Sorry, Lee.
8: Yes.
20: Through Doha.
8: That's okay.
20: And then on. But they're great flights because the connection times through those places to give you a couple of hours. You've got, who else? You've got, as I said, Singapore Airlines twice daily. You've got Air New Zealand going through to the States. You've got Fiji going through Fiji Airways and on to the States as well, which is a great way of doing it because you can break in both ways. The same with New Zealand. The New Zealand one is probably the fastest way to get to think. You've got Malaysian Airlines going through to London as well and to Asia. So our coverage, Leith, is very good. I believe there's only rumours at the moment that we may get a Qantas flight back into Adelaide that goes Adelaide-Singapore and then, you know, Singapore then connect with the European flights. So our service out of Adelaide is fantastic for a small city with only, say, 1.65 million population. I think we do very well. As I say, the convenience factor of going in and out of Adelaide is just so nice. And now they've added, the customs people have added a line where you can say nothing to declare and you can just go through quickly, you know, with nothing to declare or with something to declare. And again, it just separates those two groups out. The other one I forgot to mention, Lee, is Jetstar flying out of LA to Bali. 5 hours to get out of here up to Bali and about 4.5 hours with good tailwinds coming out of Bali. But as I said last time, I always recommend the daily flights because they're a little bit more civilised than the night flights with some of the...
8: people of Bali had a good time.
20: So, but that Jetstar flight to Bali is fantastic because you're up there at mid-mornings on that first day out and same coming home in the afternoon. You come home and you're home back in at 5 o'clock at night.
8: Phil, I've been very lucky to travel over the years, nowhere near obviously to the extent of you, but we're so blessed too with the airport that we have, the fact that we're able to accompany all of those, Air New Zealand, Fiji, Malaysia, Cathay, Qatar, Emirates, etc. So, I mean, we're very lucky on both fronts because there are some other places around the world that have all of those airlines as well, but not to the quality that Adelaide Airport looks after us.
20: And Leith, that's a good comment because the way the airport is kept and how clean it is, you'd swear it's only been going a couple of years, but it really does, you know, it's kept immaculately. Great shopping there as well. Good food outlets as well, Leith. So, yeah, no, they do it well. And we've always got people out. You notice that Leith's getting all these hugs by girls all over the place at the moment? You know?
8: Do you know I'm multitasking, Phil?
20: I saw two girls draping over him. So I hope Jesse's not watching this.
8: Correct. Only you kids. The live stream starts at 3. I'm trying to multitask. You're like that, Phil. Okay. You can do 3 jobs at once. I'm listening and saying hello to the 5
20: right.
8: listeners.
20: No, at the airport. But Brendan Cox and his team at Adelaide Airport do a wonderful job. The one we'd love to see, Leith, the one that all the agents would love to see, is a flight going direct to Japan. And because Japan is one of the hot favourites of people doing destinations, whether it be, you know, the family going together, whether it's just be you know, sightseeing, or people wanting to do the ski season in the winter months up there, and they love it because they said it's some of the best snow in the world and it's very affordable, Leith. So we would love to see, and I know the airport authorities are working on it. I know SATC are working harder to get that flight. Would be fantastic to fly out of Adelaide. Now, you can go out of Melbourne and Sydney and have good connections in Brisbane as well to Japan, but I'd love to see that direct flight out of Adelaide, because once you spoil it with direct flights, you don't want to do via interstate, because you actually lose
8: 100%.
20: Half a day to three quarters of a day in sort of getting over there, waiting for your flight and transfer. And it's always those flights that tire you out when you're doing those connections, and also problems where you can have delays. So that's why I love in and out of Adelaide. My preference is always Adelaide. Now, there is big talks about going via Perth with the non-stop flight to London, Rome and Paris with Qantas, and I've got good reports on it. But again, I always worry, Leith, about coming back on the flights coming back, because if you miss the Perth connection, you got another overnight stoppage in Perth, and it's your cost if that happens. So you just got to be careful on some of those. So that's why, as I said, I love the direct flights out of Adelaide, and also they're supporting us in all the things we do with all the events and that. I'd like to support them back that way.
8: So where do you go now? If you're going to Japan now, do you have to go eastern states then on to Japan? Yes, or can you go from Adelaide to somewhere to Japan?
20: No, you've got to go Adelaide, Sydney or Adelaide, Melbourne. Okay. But you can, Leith, go Adelaide, Singapore, Japan. You can go Adelaide, Kuala Lumpur. And through there, or Adelaide, Hong Kong. So we've got the flights out of Adelaide. It's just that they're not direct. So you lose a little bit of time. So if you're going up to, say, Shanghai, now we had China Eastern Airlines, which is part of One World. They have tried out Adelaide, and I think next year we'll see more flights where you can fly Adelaide direct to Shanghai. Now, and you've been with me, Leith, when we did Shanghai.
8: Yeah.
20: How good is that to go to Shanghai and see Shanghai and shop? And then you're only very close with the bullet trains and that up to Beijing as well. So you could do that one. That's another popular one as well. China Southern is going to go daily later this year as well, where you're flying with China Southern. So, Leith, when you look at it, the number, it's unbelievable.
8: It is unbelievable. Did the United push in Australia work? Are they still doing any of that?
20: Yeah, they're coming back in December, and we'll have direct flights from San Francisco to Adelaide and vice versa, which means you can get into the States very quickly with a 15-hour flight. Leith, the one problem we have is we'd love to see them doing it 12 months a year. Now, they're still testing the market, but it just, people hesitate if they think, well, is it going to be there next year? Is it going to be, you know, valid for the whole time? At the moment, they're just testing the market all the time, 3 months, 3-4 months of those direct flights. But people have done it, clients have done it, loved it.
8: Oh, West Coast too.
20: Yeah.
8: Go to San Francisco, sneak down into Los Angeles, anywhere, California. Highway 1, go straight up north, or go squirt down south, down to San Diego.
20: Leith, also, there's a new flight coming on with Qantas going to Las Vegas as well. So we'll have direct flights there to Las Vegas. So again, good connection with Qantas flying to the West Coast of America. And also to New York as well. So, you know, this is the interesting thing now, is we're getting flights that are going to go via Auckland to New York as well. So Air New Zealand. So I'm using that in September, Leith. I'm going out to New York, one of your favourite cities.
8: Yes.
20: And we're going to go.
8: Oh,
20: we're going to go to the AFL Grand Final, and then fly out of Melbourne, Auckland straight to New York, and then we're going to come home from Houston. Auckland, Adelaide. So we have a connection Beautiful. There with using Air New Zealand on both all those sectors.
8: You're probably not allowed to say it, but I can.
20: Yeah.
8: Air New Zealand is my favourite airline. Now, I haven't tried them all, so I'm happy to be won over, but I think their service, like the Sky Couch, was just... We caught a flight over to America. We had the same hostess on the way back. She remembered us. She remembered the kids. She was engaged, and I thought to myself, right, this is a company that does customer service exceptionally well.
20: Yeah, and I would agree with that, Leith, because I've been on a couple of flights to Hawaii that with Air New Zealand. Again, I would I commend the customer service that we had, and they were right up to virtually nearly touchdown with the service of, you know, giving you another drink or water or whatever. And a lot of airlines, you know, back off of doing any service an hour before touchdown, which I get really annoyed with because. But again, you know, I was impressed with Air New Zealand. So you're right. Mm. Good service and good airlines. The Dreamliner is a good plane to fly in. So, no, looking forward to doing that one to New York. It's about 17 hours out of Auckland. So, again, testing these long-haul flights, Leith.
8: Doesn't matter. Sleep away. I know you love a good book, so you'll enjoy all of that. We get a little envious, but we do love it when we find out where you're going. By the way, Phil Hoffman is here to take your calls. If you've got any questions, you can call or text. You're doing an exceptional trip, are you not, regarding the Silk Road?
20: Yeah, in next year in September, Leith, going across to the Silk Roads there, and doing the stands, the four stands. Can't do the fifth one. We're doing it, and this is something that really took my appeal to do it, is it doing it by private train. So we'll get on our own train, the Golden Eagle, and stay on the train for virtually the whole journey of the four stands. And so we'll visit all the places, get off and sightsee every day, but the train will be virtually our hotel on wheels, our restaurant on board as well, our bar, and it's just a beautiful way of seeing the four stands. And I remember telling you the story, Leith. I got hooked on wanting to see the five stands when I saw Joanna Lumley, yeah, on TV, talking and walking through the five stands and raving about it, and I'm seeing some of the photography, and I just fell in love with saying, that's a bucket list for me, I want to do it. And then when the chance came and the operators came to us and said, Phil, what about doing it on the Golden Eagle, the famous Golden Eagle, private train, private carriages, your own restaurant on board, and as I said, sightseeing every day at all the different places, and we can fly into where we start and finish in the stands in the Silk Roads with either Emirates or Turkish Air. So we've got some good alternatives, Leith, in getting in and out. A 14-day tour. Not cheap, Leith, and I'll say that right from the start, but when you see the luxury of the way you're doing it with the Golden Eagle, I think it's worth every penny to be able to do the trip. But I think it'll be the experience that you'll live forever with you doing where all the Silk Roads, where we're talking culture coming together, the trade routes of the whole between East and West, and we're going to be about to experience it and turn the clock back 2,000 to 3,000 years.
8: Yeah, and if you've worked hard enough and you love to travel and you've got the money, why would you not spoil yourself and do that? I remember 20 years ago, Phil, you and I played a game on air where we basically said, where have you not been? I'm assuming, I'm not knowing this, but I'm assuming that you haven't been to Kazakhstan or Tajikistan or Uzbekistan.
20: No, I haven't. And that's why, as I said, it's on the bucket list, always been on the bucket list after watching Joanne Lumley talk about it and seeing her photography. And I thought, no, got to do it. And as I said, so much history, so much culture about those places. And as I said, I think now, Leith, it's ticking off those ones that were always there but maybe weren't accessible, but now doing it and doing it in style as well.
8: September 12, 2027. Anyone who wants to join Phil and go along to the Republics of the Silk Road on board the extraordinary Golden Eagle train, that would be an absolute trip of a lifetime. You can find out more at pht.com.au or drop into any of the Phil Hoffman Travel offices. Our summer cruise season underway. The sun is shining, as the Bureau told us.
20: Absolutely.
8: What does that mean for Australians thinking about cruising this summer?
20: Cruising always is big, and it's increasing every year, roughly at about 10%, Leith, and so the numbers. But we have a problem with the Australian authorities and government bodies in the fact that we're pricing ourselves out of the market a bit with cruise ships. There are 328 cruise vessels travelling around the world, and not a lot of them want to come to Australia because of the cost and the taxes that are involved in coming to Australia, and so they're going to alternate routes. Now, we've got to do something about it, otherwise we won't have new cruise ships coming, and when you think there's 328, and I can name, I think, on my two hands the numbers that come to Australia, but I'd like to see more visiting it, because, again, it increases the exposure of Australia to tourism, it brings people to Australia to see what a beautiful country it is, and we need that those tourism numbers. Now, we've got some great cruise lines using the facilities, but we'd like to see a lot more, Leith, and as the market's expanding and more people are travelling, and something like about, I think, the end of this year, there'll be 40 million cruise travellers around the world. We would like to see a lot more coming to Australia, but as I said, some of the authorities, we've got a big meeting coming up in a couple of weeks' time where we're being told by some of the chiefs in the industry that Australia is not the destination, favourite destination at the moment, because how hard it is as far as getting allocations to come in and berth, the costs, and all the extra costs they meet when they come to Australia. And we can be pricing ourselves out the market, so we've got to be very careful. But as far as what is available now, Leith, we have great stuff going to New Zealand every year, great stuff going to the South Pacific, Queensland and around Australia, some of the circumnavigation cruises we have. I think what I'd like to see us doing more, making cruises very accessible for us in going up to Asia, because I think Japan and doing Asia and Singapore and Vietnam and make some beautiful itineraries, and they are available to us now, but again, we've just got to get out to the market and tell more about those destinations.
8: You've got beautiful hair, Phil. You must be pulling your hair out, because there's a market for it. People want to cruise. You look at where you can cruise now, New Zealand, the South Pacific, around the country itself, circumnavigate this country of ours. Well, check out any of the little islands north of here or northeast of here.
20: Absolutely. And some companies are doing it really well for us, but we would like to see more. We'd like to see more competition. And I think the other thing is, Leith, what we're seeing, especially in Europe now, they're actually expanding the season. And so we're seeing now a lot of the cruise ships doing cruising in the winter months, going right up to Christmas, and so again they see the market, they see people liking this style of travelling, and so their markets are expanding in those destinations. And I remember 20 years ago when we were talking, initially early days of building the cruise market, the big chiefs in America said, if you don't want us, we'll go to countries who want us and want to help us build terminals and build where we can berth. Now, when a ship can't get a berth in Sydney and got to unload and load in Sydney Harbour, Leith, it adds about $500,000 to the cost of the ship coming to port. So those sort of things we've got to, and we haven't built any extra facilities in Sydney for a long time.
8: No, it's silly, isn't it? And you think so many people that have used Outer Harbour, how much they love it. Like, it's a bit of an unknown destination for many people, but there's a terrific job down there.
20: Yeah, they do it, and it's so easy. And it's again great for South Australian travellers to be able to get on a ship out of harbour, sail out, and come back, and you sort of not having to go through airports and all the extra security that you have when you travel domestically or internationally. So we've just got to use those facilities and get more ships coming to both Adelaide, because we lost P&O, we've lost Cunard, we've lost a heap of Disney's not coming back to Australia, Virgin's not coming back to Australia, all because of costs and other factors that have made their decision not to come down Australia and have a ship down here. So we've got to make sure that we're working hard. And I know that our people in the industry, in the cruise industry and the local governments are working very hard to get more ships, but we need it from the federal level as well. So I hope Don's listening to us when we're talking about these sort of arguments, and we do something about it, Leith.
8: Well, let's hope the media monitors do their work and they'll send it to his office and he will get this on his desk and he will hear all about it. But if there are cruises you want to go to New Zealand, the beautiful fjords or the South Pacific, Fiji, Vanuatu, cruising around the country, whether it's Tassie or the Great Barrier Reef, Queensland, full circumnavigation, you can do all of that. But more cruising would be nice. Make it easy, Phil. I would have thought. A couple of text messages from our listeners. Phil, do you think there's ever a chance of a non-stop London or Paris from Adelaide flight in the future?
20: I'd say not for about 4 or 5 years, Leith, only because I think Sydney and Melbourne will command the aircraft that can do it because they'll have the numbers all the time. We may get it one day. I mean, if we're doing, San Francisco direct 15 hours, it's not much more to go to 18, 19 hours. I think once the aircraft's up in the air, tested, and more come on the production line, I think yes, one day we will get it, and we'll get an Adelaide, non-stop, through to London. So, but I don't think we'll get it in South Australia for 4 or 5 years. But I could be proved wrong, Leith, if they get a successful run with the Sydney ones and the Melbourne ones, and we can get the market going.
8: John from Grange can't understand how Qantas can charge $1,200 Adelaide to Brisbane for a final and yet charge $1,400 to Las Vegas. That doesn't make sense. You probably have to speak to customers about that all the time.
20: Leith, I clashed with Cornsey 1 year when he had a go at us about putting the fares. He thought we put the fares up. And I can always remember this one with the Crows. When they won the Premier League final on the Friday night, Leith, when I left Friday lunchtime or afternoon from work, the fare to Melbourne return was about $660. Crows won on the Friday night. I came into work Saturday morning and the fares went to about $1,200 and something. It doubled overnight. And again, it's Deban, it's, whatever, blah, blah, blah. But it doesn't justify it. There's no way you can justify it. But they can do it and they get away with it. But, yeah, it's often hard to, when we do some around world fares, cheaper than fares just going, to say, the States and back, on a business class fare, they'll quote 12,000-13,000. Then you do around the world with nearly the same airline doing it for $8,500 with a combination airline. So very hard to justify to our listeners how that all works out, Leith, but we do that.
8: It is, and that's unfair that you have to do that. We just got to go watch Liverpool, Phil, instead of Carlton, perhaps. Yeah. Jack said it's unions and labours that are causing the taxes to go up when it comes to cruise ships. And Jim's not a fan of Dallas-Fort Worth Airport. He didn't have a good experience there. He would use another route. Do you know, I had a great time in Fort Worth, in Dallas.
20: But I must agree with our listener on that one because I didn't have a good time in Dallas. I was on a line for 2.5 hours to get out of immigration and I was surprised. And but now you can buy some quick exits through those things by, buying some passes now that get, there's a cost factor to it. But, he's right about, someone's right, the other listener who said about unions and that. Yes, they add extra charges to the cost of ships coming into Adelaide, Australia, and it does raise the pricing. And it reflects also in the pricing of cruising because it has to be passed on.
8: I just had a big belly full of Texas beef, I think, Phil, probably, and didn't mind the airport too much. I had a good time in Texas. We love that. Everything is bigger than Texas.
20: It's a good airport, Leith. But what I like in some cases is coming in from to those places in the States, actually via the Middle East. Now, people will laugh and say, how can that be? But when you work out the exact timing all up, going out of Adelaide with Emirates or Qatar via Doha or Dubai and then down into the major European ports, is not a lot of difference in time and also very, very easy to do.
8: Well done. Well, that's great advice. Now, before we let you go, tomorrow week is the 16th of September. It's a Wednesday.
20: Yep.
8: You've got some extraordinary journeys that people can discover with Silver Sea. Now, there's a company. West Beach, Fugo by the Sea, 10 and 6 next Wednesday, Phil.
20: Yeah, and that'll be a great presentation. We've got, I think, two presentations, one at 10 a.m., one at 6 p.m., talking of Silver Sea. I like what Silver Sea are doing now, Leith. They've added a couple of new ships, and they are brilliant the way what they've done with the design and the sort of lightness, airiness of the ships coming. And they've got some great programs. They do Antarctica, they do the Arctic, but they also do great cruises in the Mediterranean. So Silver Sea is coming very popular. It's always been popular, but I think with the new ships now, it's really sort of coming into the 21st century in a big way and making a big presence. So if people want to come and hear us talking about Silver Seas down at West Beach, but they'll have to register because we'll have limited, dictated by numbers that we can get into the theatre there, but it'll be great being on the beach at West Beach.
8: pht.com.au if you would like to register your interest there. Of course, free to attend, but make sure you get in four numbers. And I know later in the month you've got some HX expeditions and some Bunnik tours, which we might talk about next week because they're towards the end of September on the 21st and the 22nd there. Phil, always lovely to have you on. Let's get you to the show if we can at some stage before it finishes up. Get you on one of these rides and walking out with some show bags for the kids.
20: Leith, stay away from those donuts until Friday. All right.
8: That's the greatest discipline, as you know. I walk past and you become a 10-year-old. Like, I've never wanted fairy floss so much or a toffee apple. It might be the only fruit I've eaten this year, a toffee apple. But, Phil, thank you.
20: Okay.
8: Lovely
20: always
8: to catch
20: pleasure.
8: Up. We'll speak to you next week.
20: Thank you.
8: There's Phil Hoffman from Phil Hoffman Travel, Australia's most outstanding travel agency, 13-time winner. 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
17: Becoming cloudy this afternoon, partly cloudy tomorrow, 16. With the 3 o'clock news, good afternoon. I'm Mel Usher. The Prime Minister is hoping to pass tougher social media laws before the end of the year. Draft legislation has been released which would allow users to opt out of algorithms which drive their social media feeds. Tech companies would face penalties of more than $100 million if they breach the rules. Anthony Albanese has told Parliament the changes will help stop harmful behaviour online.
25: These are really sensible reforms. They empower Australians to shape technology and social media for the better, instead of letting this new technology just shape us and who we are. I hope it receives very broad support.
17: The state government is seeing record take-up for the expanded seniors card. More than 35,000 applications have been lodged since July. Human Services Minister Katrine Hildyard says work restrictions were removed for people over 60.
26: We're seeing exactly what we hoped for, with more older South Australians accessing discounts that make everyday life a little easier.
17: Investigators have recovered the flight recorders from that Amazon cargo plane that crashed in Miami. The Boeing 767 overshot the runway, hitting 2 vehicles. The death toll stands at 5. The NTSB says it's too early to draw conclusions about what caused the crash. Investigators are still in the fact-finding stage. 1 in 5 Australians have cut back on how much fresh produce they eat due to the rising cost of living. Comparison service Canstar polled more than 2,500 supermarket shoppers. Canstar's Eden Radford says consumers are looking for a range of things when buying fruit and vegetables.
27: Freshness of produce is the main driver of customer satisfaction when it comes to buying our fruit and veg at the supermarket. That's followed by value for money, then variety, and presentation is last.
17: The numbers have come up for a Mawson Lakes couple. They are $2.2 million richer after sharing in the Division 1 prize in Saturday Cross Lotto. They plan to help family and tick more travel destinations off their bucket list. Now turning to 5AA's sport.
28: Heading to the Royal Adelaide Show? Visit Quincy's Confectionery for something deliciously sweet.
17: Zach Bailey has turned down interest from Adelaide to recommit to the Lions on an 8-year deal, while Collingwood's Ed Allen has signed a 4-year contract extension. St Kilda has confirmed that ruck Rowan Marshall has requested a trade for the second straight year. Marshall has not nominated a preferred destination at this stage, but the club says it's made it clear that any trade will need to be in its best interest. Geelong coach Chris Scott was asked today whether they'd be interested in Marshall.
1: I mean, if I was, I wouldn't tell you. It's an unfortunate situation. I think everyone would like us all to be a bit more open, but I think it's got to the stage now. The way I would describe it is the communication should be driven by players themselves. I don't think it's our place to sort of speak on their behalf.
17: Cricket Australia is poised to defy opposition from three states and press ahead with privatisation of the Big Bash. And top seed Alexander Zverev has moved into the US Open quarterfinals with a comfortable straight sets victory. Coco Gauff and Elena Rybakina have advanced to the women's quarters. Now checking 5AA traffic.
2: Afternoon at Flinders Park, a burst Watermain Grange Road at Franklin Avenue to look out for the drive home today. Another burst, this one's at Surrey Downs, Hancock Road near James Street, and the Royal Show continuing this afternoon and into the night. Speeds reduced on Greenhill and Goodwood Roads, and lots of folks who do take it easy driving home through there this Arvo. Canberra's Beaverage Road, Ingle Farm and Bryan Road at Felixstowe. 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Adelaide's most accurate traffic on 5AA.
17: The 5AA forecast becoming cloudy this afternoon, partly cloudy tomorrow 16, Thursday sunny and 19, sunny on Friday 21. Right now it's 17 degrees. 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
8: Last hour of the show. 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Come along and have some fun. We are in the Jubilee Pavilion and we'll be here all week. Graham Goodings will be here tomorrow. Sport Show here tonight. So plenty of chances for you to say hello to your favourite 5AA people as you come along. On the show in the next hour, we will catch up with Sharon Sutton and Georgie Horgis. Sharon from Kitens, that you know and love, part of the South Australian Pavilion here at the Royal Show. Georgie, our star Thunderbirds co-captain and ambassador for Kitens, will join us. So we'll have a chat to them and see how everything's going from a food and beverage perspective here at the show. And joining us now, the hardest working lady when it comes to the Royal Show. She is one of the heartbeats of and has many hats that she wears. And all of those hats are vintage. Former 5AA announcer, you know her, you love her, Amanda Blair. Lovely to have you on, Amanda.
6: Oh, thanks, Leith. Look, sorry I'm not there with you, actually, sitting on the chair, but I've just tapped out of the showgrounds just for about 15 minutes. I just thought, you know what? I just had that final Rotary Club of Mount Barker donut and I just went, I think I just need to lie down. So I'm in the back streets of Waverley right now, making my way towards my house, where I'm just going to have a little bit of a break from the show just for a while before I'm back down there again tonight at dinner.
8: You are here. Where did your love of the show come from? Do you remember? Because you're not born and bred Adelaide, are you? You're from Victoria, from memory?
6: Correct. But I bought a house in Waverley in 1998. Mm-hmm. And I didn't even know about the Adelaide show when I bought this house, right? And then all of a sudden, come September, there were just all of these people trying to take my car park, for one. And number two, walking towards the showground with all sorts of plates and Tupperware containers filled with cakes. And I was like, hang on, what's going on there? And then I sort of stumbled into the show. And I literally went to the show for the first time and I was like, what is this? This is unbelievable. Why did I not know about this? So I have been a
9: devotee of the show ever since, and I've managed to ingratiate myself with the show so much so that I have a life membership, which I paid for. I'll just let everyone know. I paid for my life membership. Yep. And I also wear a steward's badge, so I steward in the cooking section. And yesterday I judged the best dressed rabbit category, which is pretty important. So in terms of, you know, livestock and importance, I think judging best dressed rabbit, I'm pretty much there. Like I'm almost being flown internationally, you know, to judge of those important livestock categories. But I just love it. For me, I've described it before as a postage stamp of humanity, which is Wayville at this time of the year, because everybody's here. They've got really posh people here. You've got really not so posh people here, and you have everything in between. And I love it, and I love the joy. And I love watching people's faces when they see things that they've never seen before. And I love the competitors winning things. Like I was just watching the main arena about half an hour ago and the show jumping's on. And I watched the judging of best dressed pony, I think it was, best hack, pony hack. And these gorgeous young girls in their beautiful riding gear, you know, trotting around and doing their dressage. It's just fantastic. Lovely. And it's, you know, we're so lucky that it's such a regionally based show, but it's right here in Wayville, which is like 1.5 km from the city. It's incredible.
8: Yeah. And I think it's that case where you walk in and you find your people, don't you? And then there are people. We had John Hall on before, who has been at the show since he was in a bassinet, because his parents were involved, his grandparents were involved. So it's third generation of showgoers. He will never walk down Sideshow Alley or the Showbag Pavilion. That's not for him. But it's about the flowers and it's about the animals and it's about the people. And that's the beauty of the show.
9: Totally. I completely avoid the carny area, with all due respect, you know, each to their own. But I'm not really interested in rides. I'm not actually interested in vomiting on myself. So I stay away from the rides. And the way that the showground's actually laid out is it's very easy to avoid that section if you don't want to. And I just cut a swathe all through the regional sections and through the Duncan Pavilion or the Duncan Hall, where all the exhibits are, the arts and crafts and, of course, the cooking. I wander through the Jubilee, love seeing the man with the vegetable peelers every year. He's fantastic.
8: Yes.
9: You know, see all of that sort of stuff. Like to lie down on the bed. You know how there's always mattress demonstrations
8: right
9: stuff.
8: In
9: they
8: front
9: always
8: of us
9: lie
8: here.
9: Down on the bed. Lie down on the beds. Never buy one, but I just lie down on them, which is always nice. And then I just like seeing the ladies spinning. You know, there's a woman down in the old ram shed right now. Her name's Carolyn. She's on the spinning wheel. She's showing people how to make wool from fleece. That's really awesome. She had a crowd of kids around her. You know, it's a wonderful place to take the kids to actually show them where their food comes from and show them where their fabric comes from and just introduce them to things that they wouldn't normally see. It's fabulous.
8: Yeah. You put up a great post on your social media, Amanda Blair is our guest, about the quilting exhibition.
9: Yeah.
8: John Hall had a similar comment regarding plants here at the show. He said, I wonder if people realise the time, effort and love that goes into these four display. The quilts are the same, are they not, when it comes to blending colours and shapes?
9: Yeah, like that takes hours and hours and hours. I'm not a quilter, but I can really appreciate the amount of time that people put into it and how each quilt tells a story. And the pride that those quilters must feel having their quilts hang on the wall of the Adelaide Showground. There's one thing I want to draw your attention to, and that is the origami bird that is in the Best in Show cabinet, which is in the Duncan Hall, which is where they put like all the like the best jumpers and the best this and the best that. And this is an origami parrot that someone has made. This must have taken hundreds of hours folding tiny bits of coloured paper to turn it into an origami bird just for the Adelaide show. Like, what goes on in people's heads? I love it. I'm like, oh, God, this is good. I love being around it. It energises me, the show. The if you haven't been, get to Drake's, where I just was buying my 2 litres of milk on the way home. And get yourself a ticket and get to the show and get amongst it.
8: I saw you were a volunteer and we had the CWA on the show yesterday. 16,000 scones they made last year. You were part of the South Australian CWA marquee, tea and all of the delicious there, joined by your beautiful daughter, Nancy. Like, I love that's how that's become a tradition for you too. But what does that mean to you? Like, the women and the people that are part of the CWA and the fact that the people come from the show to celebrate them and to support them.
7: I just love them. I mean, these are women. I reckon the average age in the CWA, I reckon the median age is about 80. Like, I'm not actually joking. These women are not young, right? They're a bit long in the tooth, most of them. And they've been doing this for a really long time. One of them said to me the other day, "Oh, it keeps me alive," she said. She goes, "It keeps me alive." And she said, "Yes, I'm exhausted after working here for 12 days straight because they do the bump in and then they do the pat down." But she said, "It keeps me alive." So all these excellent women who are all from farms and from regional centres, they're all part of the CWA and they all come in, they stay at headquarters up onto Kettleville Terrace and they stay there for their time in the show. There's accommodation there and they get bussed in every day in the minibus and they come in and they work in the cafe or in the marquee. And it's just incredible, just raising money. You know, these people volunteer, you know, and they work so hard making sure that everyone has a good time and that they're raising money and that they're doing something purposeful. And for me, that's like tick, tick, tick. You know, I'd much rather be around them than I would around a lot of other people in the world who just think quite selfishly. These women, and they come in and they work in the cafe or in the marquee. And it's just incredible, just raising money. You know, these people volunteer, you know, and they work so hard making sure that everyone has a good time and that they're raising money and that they're doing something purposeful. And for me, that's like tick, tick, tick. You know, I'd much rather be around them than I would around a lot of other people in the world who just think quite selfishly. These women are selfless. They're amazing.

0: judge anything because I'm not allowed to yet. I haven't quite got there yet. I'm still a baby steward. But I got to see the savoury quiche category getting judged.
1: Mm-hmm.
0: And I got to see the fruit and nut loaf getting judged, which I'm a previous winner of. I'll just plug that one. Mm-hmm. I'm a blue ribbon
1: humble
0: winner
1: brag.
0: In that
1: love it.
0: Humble yep. brag. I got to see lots of judging this year, and the standards were really high. And bizarrely, the entrants are going up. Like, we had, I think, over 2,000 entries or something this year. So it was a heck of a lot of people that have taken on the thrill of competitive cooking at the Adelaide Show, which is awesome. Lots of kids
1: terrific.
0: Lots of junior cookery. It's just beautiful. Going to see those cabinets is just wonderful. A woman in my street, Lisa, she won Best Savoury Biscuit. I was very proud of her.
1: Well done.
0: That's good. People
1: are very proud. The Hall said that too. You think of the ribbons that you get. There are some money prizes on offer for various competitions throughout the show, but it's more about
0: that,
1: just
0: though,
1: taking part.
0: No.
1: That's right.
0: It was
1: bit of
0: the brand,
1: competition.
0: Really. I think on my Facebook page, I think my profile still lists the fact that I won the blue ribbon in, I think it was like 2020 or something, or 2018 for the fruit and nut life. I think it's still that important in my life that 8 years on, 100%. I'm still talking about
1: it. Put that on the tombstone. Now, before we let you go, we've been celebrating all of the great 5AA people in this, our station's 50th birthday, of which you were one. You spoke to many, many great listeners over that time. One of those listeners you will love and adore. You know her as Faye from Windsor Gardens, and the fact that you're on, she has called in to say hello. Faye, you're speaking to Amanda Blair.
2: Yes, good afternoon to the both of you. Hi, Amanda. How are you these
0: how
2: days?
0: How are you?
2: I'm well, isn't I? It sounds like you're having a great time down at the show, and you're doing very well with all that you do. Amanda came to visit me when I was in hospital 12 years ago when I had a fall for a release, and I was in the Memorial Hospital at the time recovering, and you gave me some chrysanthemums at the time. Can you remember that?
0: I did, Faye. I did, because Monique and I felt for you. We were like, oh, Faye's in the hospital. What's gone on? She's had a fall. We'll go and visit her. I hope we didn't disrupt you. I hope you enjoyed
2: it. No, not at all. Not at all. A hospital sometimes can prove lonely time, depending on what you got to do and all the rest of it. But that's life, and you just get on with it, love. As far
0: are
2: as
0: you
2: I'm
0: you well, Faye? How old are you now?
2: How old am I?
0: Yeah,
2: 76, and I'll soon be 77.
0: Wow. Well, that's great. Well, you keep. You know, keep on keeping on, Faye. You are doing...
2: Don't worry, I will. As long as North Adelaide do the right thing, but we're not in it this year.
0: Well, what aren't you in, the Beta Birdwood?
1: No. North Adelaide is her football team, and they're not in the finals. The Mighty Roosters.
0: Well, you know. You're talking to a Richmond supporter here. I know what loss feels like. Don't worry about that.
1: Thank you, Faye. Appreciate the call. Amanda, well done to you. You know, that's the kind of Mary McKillop sainthood stuff that we know you for. You know, above and beyond, going to visit the listeners in the hospital, bringing some flowers. You know, I did that once to one of our terrific listeners, Helen, who, you know how we used to have to record those messages at Christmas time where you would sort of, you know, send off the 5AA listeners and wish them all the best and give them like a little witty kind of story or what I said, if anyone has time over the summer break, head down to Millicent because our local bakery, Andy's Bakery, has the world's greatest cheese pasty. And so Helen, to her credit, drove 4 hours, Amanda, down to Millicent to try the cheese pasty and go on without cheese. So I felt very bad. So I made sure I rang the bakery and I sorted it out for her. And next time I was down, I actually brought her a cheese pasty and then I met her and took it to her house and did all of that. And now every time I go home, Amanda, I get a call just saying, don't forget the cheese pasties. So now I guess it's an eternal thing. So
0: I might have to drive 4 hours for the cheese pasty.
1: It's
0: not
1: a
0: after
1: good
0: the
1: pasty.
0: Show, though, I'll tell you know what I need after the show is a good colonic irrigation. That's where I'm heading after the show, I tell you. And a week of abstinence. I'm like, I just can't do this anymore. No more food.
1: No. I'm being very, very disciplined. I've got to be honest. I'm saving the... I love the hot

0: jam donuts that give you third degree burns on your chin. I'm going to have one Friday, last show as I walk out.
1: I'm not a jam donut girl. I'm the Rotary Club cinnamon donuts. They're the ones near the secretary's office there. They're the ones that... I'll let you in on a little Wayville secret if I can before I go.
0: Please.
1: So every night when I'm leaving the showgrounds, I text message my neighbours. There's about six on the text message thing. And I go, right, who needs donuts? And I get the message back. And so I go and do donut delivery. That's what you get when you live close to the showground. Hey?
0: That is good. Very good.
1: And it's very good indeed. So it's a wonderful event. And I thank you, Leith, for being there and enjoying
0: it again
1: for another year.
0: It's always excellent. Look forward to catching up to you soon. And if that's not one of the great selling points for your real estate agents in your neighbourhood, I don't know what is. You could be part of that group chat.
1: Put on the board. Free donut delivery in come showtime.
0: Right.
1: Who needs car parking?
0: Correct. Leafy Goodwood with donuts. Lovely to have you on. Enjoy the show. We'll see you soon.
1: Roger that. See ya. Bye.
0: All the best. There she is. Amanda Blair, patron, steward, judge, volunteer, 5 AA's ago, and thank you, Faye, for the call, saint. Well done. There she is, Amanda, part of the Adelaide show. Just having a little nana nap before she comes back. A lot of people do that too. They'll work here all day. So many hundreds, if not thousands, of volunteers that make this thing tick, which is terrific. 21 minutes after 3, we'll take a short break. Back after this.
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0: So can I just, if you are coming to the show, we're here in the Jubilee Pavilion. So if you're walking in straight off Rose Terrace, you hit the big Ferris wheel, you'll see Nova all over that. So then you just walk into the left and bang, you're right into the Jubilee Pavilion. It's all home and outdoor living where we are. You've got Channel 9 just here to my right. You can sit on a makeshift grandstand with Stan Sport and you can watch some Premier League highlights, which is amazing. There's a golf kind of set up there that people are whacking into some screen. And just over here to my right is the incredible people from Feel Good Massage Chairs. They've got a circle of chairs that you can just, you walked around the show all day, you got a little bit of aches and pains, you just hop in one of these chairs. Oh my Lord, it'll be the highlight of the show for you. And you know that health isn't just about adding years to your life, it's about adding life to your years. 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You'll be able to push through. 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
0: Kathy on the text said, Leith, you should check out the banana bar, frozen bananas with the different toppings. You should interview them. First time at the show, started their business 6 months ago. Where are they, Kathy? I'll go and find them and we'll organise it for the rest of the week. We're happy to do that. You know, we're about to speak to the great team from Kyneton's Bakery. Sharon Sutton, I can see out the corner of my eye. I'm not sure who the biggest star is, to be honest, whether it's Larry the Lamington, Sharon, or the great Georgie Hodges, who's going to join us just after the 3:30 headlines. We'll find out about that. Marge is in Hampstead Gardens before we get to headlines. Marge, good afternoon.
4: Talk about car season donuts have been off since somebody took some down to the homeless down at Hutch Street Parklands.
0: Oh, I'm sure they do. I think a lot of the food people here, we had Jordan from the show, Jordan Philpon, the other day, Marge. I don't know if you heard her chat. They have a sort of environmental policy here. I would assume that a lot of the food that doesn't get used or eaten here would absolutely be donated. I would almost put money on it. So, which would be great, wouldn't it? Yeah, because if you're not going to sell them, you know, rather than throw them out and waste them, pass them on.
4: West Coast, they'll know where the food goes. And I'm just thought that would be a nice thought, you know.
0: Well, no, I know that they very... Let me just find it quickly if I have 1 second. They do... I know that they purposely do a lot of stuff for charity, the show. I know that they take 800-plus show bags every year to Flinders Hospital. They give them to the children. Yeah. They give more than 7,000 tickets to charities and to community groups. And there was another stat here that I had. It was about the food. I'll find it, Marge, and I'll mention it, but... Yeah, no, it's a great idea. And again, wouldn't you be happy if you're able to get some of the delicious food here at the show, which is always one of the highlights. Thank you, Marge. Appreciate that. Just before headlines, Peter from Fulham Gardens. You got a traffic report for us, Pete?
5: Yeah, mate. We've got a truck broken down on the corner of Clark Terrace and Port Road heading out of the city, just across from Bunnings, okay. Mate.
0: She's police in attendance?
5: What was that, mate?
0: Oh, I imagine. Police in attendance? Yeah. Anyone on the scene?
5: No, he's just got some cones out. It's just broken down in the right-hand lane, mate. So it's going to be a bit of chaos there by 5 o'clock if it's not moved.
0: Okay, so there's a bit of order, yeah. But thank you for that because I guess it's peak hour. Schools would have just got out. We're about to hit the peak hour time. That's a busy road. So Port Road, avoid that area if you can. Thank you, Peter. Appreciate the call on that. 3:30 headlines are next with Mel. Hope you can join us. We're going to talk all things Kyneton's Bakery next.
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9: Good afternoon, Mel Usher with the news headlines. Westpac has changed its interest rate forecast and now believes an increase is on the cards in November. The state government is seeing record uptake for the expanded seniors card. Victoria's opposition leader has slammed the decision to allow mushroom cook killer Erin Patterson to take weight loss jabs in prison. And in sport, after 268 games for the Dogs, Tom Liberatore has called time on his AFL career. The 5AA forecast becoming cloudy this afternoon, partly cloudy tomorrow and 16. Right now it is 16 degrees. We'll have more news at 4 on 5AA, always Adelaide.
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14: Hi, Jane Riley here. 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
0: 28 minutes to 4. Sports Show is on the way, and they're broadcasting live today from the Royal Show here in the Jubilee Pavilion. So we'll speak to Tim and Sam and Rowie a little after 4 o'clock. If you go to the Taste SA Pavilion, or if you tune into your live stream now, Facebook and YouTube, you can see a couple of stars. One is Sharon Sutton from our much-loved Kiden's Bakery. Lovely to see you, Sharon. Welcome back.
18: Thank you for having us.
0: And superstar Georgie Horgis is here. Lovely to see you, Georgie.
18: No, thanks for having me.
0: You are a official ambassador, are you not, for Kiden's?
18: Yes, I am, for the fundraising. So they're obviously very important for local schools and communities, and having a connection to KI, I think it's very important for me.
0: When you're dominating the netball there at KI, you would have said that's fundraise schools, clubs, all of that kind of stuff. It all helps.
18: Yeah, it's so important. I mean, as much money as you can get in clubs, they don't get the funding like city schools and sporting clubs. So it's really important. And I think, yeah, Kiden's obviously do a really important role for those communities.
0: No one from the T-Birds is watching or listening. How many have you had? Are you just... I mean, I know you're an athlete, so you're going to train it off. That's fine.
18: Yeah, we're in the off-season at the moment, so I've had a couple.
0: Perfect. Perfect. That's what Sharon and I do. Hey, it's lovely. How long have you been here as part of the show? You guys
19: This is our 18th show.
0: Wow.
19: So if it hadn't been for COVID, this would be our 20th.
0: Mm.
19: So, yes, so 18 shows.
0: What does it do for you, Darren, the staff and the company?
19: It gives us a chance to meet our customers, because most of our customers buy their stuff from the Foodlands and the Drakes, or through the school fundraisers. So it's lovely to meet people, gives them a chance to try flavours they might not have tried before, and for us to introduce new products or new things we're doing, or to have some fun, because we always have a little feature on our show.
0: Well, you do. I was in the pavilion earlier today just to have a look. It's so great that people can walk around there, have a little sample of
19: exactly.
0: And there's everything from jerky to wines to almonds to this to that, and then of course you guys, and then within that you think the T-Birds are competitive. The stand, Sharon. You're all fighting it out, are you not, for the prize?
19: Yeah, we have actually won Best Stand the last 2 years running.
0: Yep.
19: So we're having another crack this year, but I'm not sure if we win if anyone there will speak to us ever again. And this year we have got Laughing Larry. So it's your clown, like your laughing clown.
0: Yeah, the clown that
19: but
0: moves.
19: But it's the Larry Lamington. So lots of kids are having lots of fun with that. No charge, just some fun. And my two boys and my husband built that, and literally it was finished at 11 o'clock on Friday night.
0: When do you find out if you've won? End of the year?
19: Later, off in the week. Yeah, so.
0: Is that what's the great connection between the two of you? Uber competitive Georgie Horges and uber competitive Sharon from Kydens?
19: Slightly different sports, but
0: yeah,
19: yes.
0: Yeah, but that's it, the competitive drive to go with that. It's fun though, isn't it? Like we love being here because we get to sort of highlight and showcase and talk about the parts of the show. You're a bit like me. You're from the country, so it wasn't an every year thing for you. You walk in the door, your head explodes at just everything that's going on.
18: Yeah, it's a bit like that. There's so much happening here, so many activities for the kids, show bags. I guess we never got to experience it that often, so it's exciting getting to come.
0: How many rides at the KI show? I reckon Millicent, we used to have about six.
18: Oh,
0: like,
18: I think
0: Sideshow Alley's about a metre and a half long.
18: I think we're lucky to have one.
0: Really?
18: Yeah.
0: Yeah, one ride. All of KI tries to get on that ride. For you, Sharon, for a company and a family, but I mean, I know you're super invested in like South Australian companies all working together too. This is a great showcase, isn't it? Because it's not just regular customers who find your wares.
19: No, that's right.
0: Wares.
19: You get lots of people or people who didn't know we made a different product, because we have a lot of other products there too. Even our Christmas stuff we have out, because it's good to start thinking about Christmas stuff. So people can see a bigger range of our products, and this year we have our assorted box.
0: Yes,
19: so
0: now let's talk about this. Is this part of your role as a, I know you're fundraising, but you can spruik as well. Are you having these conversations with people? How do you sell the Lamingtons, Georgie, when it comes to this?
18: I don't know. I love these all, obviously.
0: Yeah,
18: but I'm a traditional girl. I love the traditional and the coffee. I think they're my favourite.
19: Yeah, they're my favourites too. Yeah.
0: So you've got, this is new, isn't it?
19: Yes.
0: You've had the smaller ones available before for people who like, you know, that have
19: better chocolate cake ratio.
0: Moderation.
19: But the bakers are no longer speaking to me, because obviously they have to make all four flavours, remember which is which, and put them all in the box in the right order. But the customers are loving them, because yes, you can actually have a bit of a taste of all four flavours in one box.
0: Traditional, raspberry, coffee, lemon myrtle.
19: Yes.
0: Which is your newer flavour, isn't
19: it? Yes. Yep. So available here and available at our store at Edwardstown. Won't be going out to all the retailers. It's a special limited edition box.
0: Are you finding that is the traditional still your number one?
19: Traditional will always be the number one, but lots of people have different favourites, so it's good for people to try something new or to try all of them if they buy that box.
0: I said this to you every time you come in. I think coffee's my new favourite. Like, they're all great, don't get me wrong, but there is something about
19: the coffee.
0: You've got your coffee ratio down, and I don't drink coffee.
19: Oh, there you go.
0: But it's just, oh.
19: It's a nice subtle latte flavour, so it goes really well with the chocolate.
0: And like Georgie in a game who never tires, your lamos are always fresh. Have you noticed that too?
19: That's the secret recipe. And they will actually stay that way for a good couple of weeks.
0: Do they tell you that, being an ambassador? Do you get to know any of the secrets? Do you get to sit in on the Brains Trust meetings with Sharon and Darren?
18: No.
0: You just get to enjoy the perks of
18: it's pretty good.
0: So you get to press flesh with the fans. They get to come along and say hello. It's fun to be there and say hello to everyone.
19: Yeah, George has been down on the stand for the last hour or so chatting to people.
18: I think Larry the Lamington got more photos though.
19: You were getting a bit out famed by Larry today, which is a little embarrassing.
0: Any chance next year, Georgie, you might wear the uniform just to say to people, because that's the thing, they are. Everyone's attracted. There was like a dog walking around before, some kind of fire dog that was hitting golf balls.
19: We can put you in the Larry suit.
0: People are suckers for a mascot.
18: Yep,
19: they are.
0: And Larry's one of the great mascots.
19: I took him out yesterday, and I always forget how much joy he brings to not only the kids, but the grown-ups as well. Everyone has a big smile on their face, and the kids are coming up, giving them big high fives, and it's good fun.
0: Yeah, and now we live in a selfie world. Everything's for the gram.
19: Exactly.
0: So everyone's taking photos. Little bit of an Ock Health and Safety Larry shoes. We might need to look at that. Maybe get him to the Thunderbirds podiatrist or something, because it's hard to get around, I guess, if you're not watching.
19: He will be in the mascot games here at the show on Sunday night at 5 to 6 in the main arena, and he does slip on a pair of orange sneakers to do that one, because that one is out on the arena, and especially if it's been raining, it can be a bit rough out there. And there's Fruit Choc is a bit very competitive.
0: Phil would not be wanting anything other than victory for him, so I can imagine that. Have you got a shoe sponsor? This is your chance to get a free plug in.
18: Who, yeah, Yeah.
0: What wheels do we put on
18: Might
0: Larry the
18: Lemington? Might have to get him some ASICs.
19: Oh, okay. Mm-hmm.
0: There you go.
18: I can set that
19: do
18: up.
19: Do they come in orange?
18: I'm sure I can get some.
0: Every flight. That would be the cash registers going off in the background. Sharon Sutton is here from Kyden's Bakery, the great Georgie Horges. Can we talk Neddy for a second? So you're in the off-season now.
18: Yes.
0: Didn't quite get to where we wanted to get to, but we're bigger and better next year. Everything's on the good.
18: Yeah, definitely. I think we're building. We actually have started back this week, me and Tilly Garrett, we've got Con Cup.
0: Yes.
18: So we play New Zealand in October, so we're back to training for that.
0: I do want to mention Till because I know you're BFFs and she's left us. She's joined the dark side, but it's still obviously you have representative squads and teams together, so you get to hang out.
18: Yeah.
0: Still.
18: Yeah.
0: I guess a hard defence to break into.
18: Yes, hard. Obviously really sad to leave, for her to leave, but big opportunities for her as well.
0: Can you believe how popular / well-attended all of your games are? Like, remember the old days of like, oh, you know what, for a novelty, let's put a game at the entertainment centre. And then they were surprised that it would sell out every time, and now that's a regular week crowd for you.
18: Yeah, it's pretty special. I mean, we have so many fans that come week in, week out, and I think, we wouldn't be able to fit where we used to play, only having 3,000 supporters there. And we, sell out most weekends, so we're really grateful. And I think SA supporters are the best in the league. They're very, very loyal, so we're very lucky.
0: Yeah, very loud too. Yes. What about Australian honours? That's always exciting too, representing your country. World's best Lamingtons, world's best netballer.
18: Yes, no, very special. Just coming back from the Comm Games, obviously we didn't get the result we wanted, but bringing home a bronze medal was pretty special as well.
0: Yeah, I wasn't sure whether I was going to mention that or not.
18: It's a grat.
0: Are you okay? Like, do you get over it?
18: Yeah.
0: Like, or is it burn a little bit for next time?
18: Oh, it's a bit disappointing, but I think we had to get over it pretty quickly because we had to play that bronze medal match. So, Oh, well, we've got another 4 years to build. Get a gold.
0: Well, the problem is you've been so good for so long, we just kind of expect it. You just lock and load and then think, oh, well, this will happen, and that's not always the way sport works. Sometimes other teams can have good days and away it goes. But we're so proud of everything that you're doing. Unlike Kitans, who never disappoint. Sharon, you've never lost, let's be honest. Have you ever been beaten in anything? No.
19: Occasionally not in the Lamingtons, but sometimes in the other products we get
0: now
19: beaten,
0: that what so. Would be a bigger upset, the Comm Games loss, or if you lose the display comp
19: exactly
0: here in the
19: so we've actually just took Larry because we actually sponsor the home cooking sponsor the Lamington makers here. Mm-hmm. So Larry's been off having a look at the what the people have made in the junior competition and in the home cooks.
0: Who's your biggest competition? Is there anyone that we need to shout out?
19: The people over there, so you know there were some good-looking Lamingtons there, so we encourage people to have a go at making Lamingtons, but when you make a complete disaster of your kitchen, come and buy ours.
0: I guess, you know, we've talked about this previously, when you have issues like COVID, when you have cost of living issues, it's important for events like this, isn't it, to just get word out?
19: It is more important than ever at the moment. It's really tough out there. Businesses are suffering from the same pressures that home people are at home. So the fuel that is putting up our ingredients costs, it's putting up our delivery costs, interest rates, putting up our loan costs.
0: Yep.
19: So if you can, whenever you can, support your South Australian businesses because it is pretty tough out there. And if you're supporting us, then we can do things like support Georgie and support your local netball club and do that. Because
0: you're well and truly supporting a lot of people, schools, clubs.
19: Exactly, but we couldn't do that if people weren't buying our product. Yep. So, it's about South Australia supporting us and us supporting South Australia, and it always has been.
0: What can we get from the show? So we come and see you in the SA Pavilion. What's available?
19: So we have got the Lamingtons. We have got, you can buy just one packet if you want, or we have a show bag of four packets, and you can make your own show bag with whichever flavours you like.
0: Have you noticed that we're not in the same pavilion anymore after that 1 year?
19: That's true. You were around the corner 1 year, and you guys and Roey were you guys ate
0: Georgie,
19: so many
0: Lamingtons. Georgie, we ate our body weight in Lamingtons. And then, so every time we walked past, Darren went, hey, and we'd grab some Lamingtons. And then we were next to a beef jerky guy. And again, I'm not a beef jerky guy, but the other boy, it was literally beef and Lamington, the whole Yeah, it wasn't ideal. Rolling out of the show. How can you not?
19: We do tend to all swap and change and try each other's stuff down there. Because, even we can find new products. And there's actually a section down there in Test SA, being sponsored by Brand SA, that there's new people every couple of days. So new businesses that have only just started up. Yeah. So I know there's a really cool one called Veg Head coming in the next 2 days.
0: Okay.
19: Who they make muffins with vegetables hidden in them, so your kids don't even know. So we've been helping them a bit along the way.
0: Wow,
19: so,
0: that might even help for some adults who don't eat vegetables. I don't know who that would be, but don't tell my wife that, otherwise I'll be eating veg head lamos myself. Lovely to see you both. Good luck with what's next. See you back in training. What's an average day look like? Probably similar to what Sharon and I do most mornings.
18: Bit of running, bit of gym, bit of court work.
0: Okay.
18: Yeah. Bit of everything at
0: the
18: moment.
0: Are you like footballers and other, do you not touch the balls for a while? It's all about aerobic and anaerobic and fitness base, and then the balls come out, or you're straight on?
18: Just running at the moment, and then, you sort of get back on court, which you feel a bit unco to start with because you haven't touched the ball for a while, but we'll be right.
0: Right. I saw Hannah Petty in the airport because she went across to see her brother play the Blues.
18: Yes.
0: We were at that final, and one of our superstar netballers too. Great lady.
18: Yeah, she's doing very well. I think she won league MVP over on the New York Peninsula. So I think I'll go ahead and watch her grand final in a couple of weekends' time.
0: Do you do that? Go back to the... That must be fun.
18: Yeah, it'll
0: be fun for them to see you
18: too.
0: Good to see you. Well done. Lovely to see you both. Thank you for coming. Are you here all week? Or are you just today?
18: Just today,
0: yeah. Well, folks, what time do you knock off?
18: Oh, soon.
0: Hurry up, folks. Get to the show. Get to the Royal Show. You can see the great Georgie Horges from the Adelaide Thunderbirds. And Sharon, always lovely to see you recapping everything available here at the show. Plus, of course, for those who don't make it to the show, where do we find your products?
19: You can find them at all the Drakes, the Foodlands, some of the Woolies, the new Coles Local, your gourmet fruit and veg shop, or come and visit us at Edwardstown, right behind Castle Plaza.
0: And the Christmas puddings out now?
19: Christmas puddings are out, yes. So if you want to go, and we will have our show bags and our assorted Lamingtons available at the shop at Edwardstown as well. So if you can't make it to the show, come and see us.
0: When did I see you last? It was Lamington Day.
19: National Lamington Day, yes.
0: How'd you go that day with your big... at the shop?
19: Oh, actually, you didn't end up seeing me. You ended up seeing my husband because
0: I didn't have a voice.
19: So I lost my voice for National Lamington Day, which was slightly inconvenient.
0: Did you get out of it?
19: I got out of everything. I couldn't talk. National Lamington was exciting. National Lamington Day gets bigger and bigger every year. Mm. So, 21st of July, it's becoming a thing.
0: Mark it in the diary.
19: Yes.
0: Good to see you both. Enjoy the show. Thank you for coming across.
19: Thanks for having us.
0: Georgie and Sharon, we're going to take a short break. 14 minutes to 4. Sports show not far away. Back after this.
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0: 10 minutes to 4, sports show not too far away. Stephen Rowe, Tim Ginever, Sam Tugwell coming up very shortly. Just before we speak to Timmy and find out exactly what is on the big show this afternoon, there is a crash on Main North Road south of Gawler on Tiber Road. The Gawler bypass is backed up for 4 kilometres. Main North Road is completely at a standstill. That is according to James. Thank you, James. Main North Road, south of Gawler, Tiber Road, T-I-B-E-R. Gawler bypass backed up for 4 kilometres. Not great when you're getting into peak hour traffic and post-school. So avoid the area if you can. Here in the Jubilee Pavilion, Tim Ginever for the Sports Show coming up very shortly. Lovely to see you.
27: Bit out of breath, tell you the truth.
0: Well,
27: I got here and I had to sprint because as I took the grandkids to school this morning,
0: yes.
27: First thing they said was, Papa, you got our show bags? I said, I haven't been there yet.
0: No.
27: Give us a go.
0: Today. So you've run around the hall. Are we allowed to, are we spoiling it for the kids?
27: No, no.
0: So what have we got here, first and foremost?
27: They requested a Hubba Bubba.
0: Oh, I love the Hubba Bubba show bag. You've got the Oreo show bag.
27: That's the grandson. He loves an Oreo.
0: So you like an Oreo?
27: Big don't fan. Not me personally, okay. But Squishy Things, never heard of it.
0: No, me neither.
27: Apparently they have.
0: So. Kids love all things. Hey, that's a good weight,
27: that
0: weighty,
27: one. Weighty, that one. You could do some damage with that one.
0: And then there's
27: swinging that around your head.
0: There's another one. Another squishy.
27: Squeezos, which I got no idea what they are, but that was the request. They get to put a ring around one non-food and one food so they can have, technically food.
0: You're in a family with a lot of kids. Did you get to come to the show each and every year, or was it a special occasion for you?
27: I was only telling the story earlier today that we, as a family, always went to the show.
0: Okay.
27: Yeah, I think it was one of the big events of the year, and the thing I sort of didn't catch on to early on in life was we always got the same show bag, which was the Commonwealth Bank show bag, which had the money box, which was an elephant.
0: Yes.
27: And I used to love it every year because it might be a different colour,
0: yeah.
27: And I'd be excited about it, and I sort of found out later that the reason we got that, because it was free.
0: Right. Well, you had a lot of kids in your family.
27: It was the old sample bag, which once upon a time, that's how the show bag started.
0: 100%. Well, yeah. I don't know if you saw this, but we actually had earlier on the show,
27: yeah.
0: If you go to the museum, if you get time while you're here.
27: Oh, yes, I like the museum.
0: The museum here at the show is celebrating 100 years of show bags.
27: Oh, how
0: so
27: amazing.
0: They have a archive here at Wayville where they have all of the show bags going right back to the early doors from Hoadley's,
27: yeah.
0: Right through, oh. And then some of those, the Bobo the Clown, yeah. Cordials and all of that. So we put a couple up on socials, which my Wi-Fi's not working. I'll show you another time. But if you do, sneak into the museum, you'll be able to see that.
27: Well, a friend of mine at primary school, his mother worked at Hoadley's. So they would sometimes you might be lucky enough to get a Violet Crumble or
0: yes.
27: or a Polly Waffle, which was always exciting.
0: So Santa Georgie Horges, it's funny. She's similar in that, and you're in KI, and then, of course, we were in Millicent. I think... I think the Millicent show, without exaggeration, maybe had six rides, if we were lucky. Sideshow Alley was about 15 metres. Then occasionally Mum and Dad might take us to the Mount Gambier show. And ooh, that to us was show. Like, wow, yeah. This is a show.
27: Yeah.
0: I think I came maybe to the Adelaide show twice as a kid. And yeah. It blew out. There was almost too many people.
27: Too big. And you but now sensory you look, overload.
0: 100%. Yeah. And you look and now, and I love to see the joy in the kids' faces today as they're riding for the first time, or the grandparents getting to take them on the rides and stuff.
27: Just the show bag hall itself is always an excitement machine for kids, isn't it?
0: Yes.
27: It's just like, wow, have a look at this thing. So last year we brought the older two, so the younger two are getting close to that age.
0: Can I go see the manager, bank manager?
27: I did say, we'll have to do it on separate days. Can't take all four
0: at once. No way. It would be chaos, wouldn't it?
27: And I did fall into insignificance when I interviewed Greg Phillips last night at the McGarry Medal, because Aaron, of course, being inducted into the South Australian Hall of Fame, he's up to 11. He's got 11 grandchildren. Wow. So, yeah.
0: You're not bringing them all at once.
27: I'm not lying. I on a Sunday, I took my mum to a pub and I walked in, and I won't say which one. Mm-hmm. As I walked in, I saw Greg and Julie. I said, hey, what are you doing here? Mm. And they said, shh, a grandkid might hear. Oh, geez, I laughed.
0: They're going to have to come four different days to the show. That is fantastic.
27: Classic stuff.
0: Well, make sure. So, courtesy of Sharon and the team from Kitens, you've got some Lamingtons here.
27: You've got the varieties for me, because I did ask, do you make the coffee in the mini?
0: So, that's it right there. Mm. So, those two there. So, original.
27: Good. Original, yep.
0: Raspberry, coffee,
27: yep.
0: Lemon myrtle.
27: Oh, hello. Lemon myrtle.
0: So, you can
27: myrtle.
0: Try that too. Yeah. Something a little different.
27: I'll do all of those when we finish this show.
0: Big show coming up in 5 minutes' time. What
27: and
0: who's
27: on the big
0: show?
27: We've got the McGarry medalist on, of course.
0: Excellent.
27: Nick Rokar, terrific win.
0: Yeah, well done.
27: He was favourite, had a terrific year, but to poll like he did was quite staggering. 38 votes in...
0: That's a lot.
27: 18 games is a lot of votes. So he's very resilient. He's very consistent with what he does. So well-deserved win there. Three guys runner-up. Which was good too.
0: Tommy
27: Lewis, and then there was three guys third, which was a fair indication that they had a great year as well. So we got Neil Button on, one of the SA Hall of Famers.
0: Excellent.
27: That was in last night. We hope to get Tony Bergen maybe next week, a Sturt champion,
0: of course,
27: five times. So
0: Bruce,
27: that'll be great. Yeah, exactly.
0: Nice.
27: Matty Crouch will come on, talk Crows.
0: Yep.
27: And so we've got a really big show and a lot of discussion. For Crows fans, a big disappointment. Zach Bailey.
0: Eight years.
27: Signing with Brisbane. Wow. That is a big contract. And obviously the manager played it very well right up until, this moment in time.
0: So now you think, who's plan B? Who's plan C? If that doesn't come off, who are we going
27: for?
0: Who
27: are we going for?
0: Who are we chasing for?
27: Who you got in the mix? So that might come out in the next few days,
0: and
27: few
0: every
27: weeks.
0: Caller to the show
27: is a big opportunity to go to the AFL Grand Final. So you get a double pass just for calling up, just for being part of
0: you're
27: the show.
0: You're in the running.
27: Yeah, you're
0: money
27: in the
0: can't
27: running.
0: Buy tickets. Good luck getting those. In a word, before we go, who is in the Grand Final that our listener, should they win, will be watching?
27: Ooh, that. Now, I think it's going to be hard to beat Sydney and Sydney.
0: Okay.
27: So that's the only one I can speak of with full confidence.
0: Okay. So you think Hawks gettable in the prelim? Could be. Never know who they take on.
27: They are good, though. They are good. So, yes, no, I'm going to sit on with Sydney. That's it.
0: Excellent. Tim, Showbags, Lamington, Stephen Rowe, Sam Tugwell, next.
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13: Becoming cloudy this afternoon, partly cloudy tomorrow, 16. With the 4 o'clock news, good afternoon, I'm Mel Usher.
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13: Westpac has changed its interest rate forecast and now believes an increase is on the cards in November. Such a move would increase the official cash rate to 4.6%, the highest level in 15 years. Westpac's forecast means that all four major banks are now expecting a rate hike before Christmas. The opposition believes Labor's digital duty of care legislation hands the federal government too much power. Social media users would be able to opt out of an algorithm which drives content on their feed. Tech companies would also face $100 million fines if they breach the rules. But Liberal Senator Sarah Henderson says the proposed legislation also gives the Communications Minister the ability to censor information.
15: The Minister is giving herself the power to shut down almost anything that she considers to be seriously harmful online. Are they views with which she does not agree? This is very, very concerning, and what we've seen today confirms our deepest fears.
13: Record numbers of South Australians are signing up for the expanded seniors card. More than 35,000 applications have been lodged since July, when work restrictions were removed for people over 60. Human Services Minister Katrine Hildyard says the card offers savings on everyday costs.
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13: Some concerning comments from the chief scientist behind ChatGPT, warning AI is advancing so fast that humans risk losing control. OpenAI's Jacob Bukowski calling for tech companies to pause further development until strict guardrails are put in place. Victoria's opposition leader Jess Wilson has slammed the decision to allow mushroom cook killer Erin Patterson to take weight loss jabs in prison as ridiculous. The triple murderer was recently approved for Ozempic as she remains in solitary confinement awaiting a decision on a retrial. Ms Wilson says it's an abuse of taxpayer funds.
1: I think it's ridiculous. I think that this is not where Victorian taxpayers would want their money going, and it certainly wouldn't happen under a government I lead.
13: And King Charles has broken with protocol and laid down the law to Prince Harry. He's issued an official letter through the Lord Chamberlain, making it clear his son is not a working royal and will not be permitted to undertake official duties now that he's returned to the UK. Now turning to 5AA Sport.
14: 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Grand Junction Road, Ottawa.
13: Zach Bailey has signed a monster contract extension to stay a Brisbane Lion. The 26-year-old has turned Adelaide down and a reported $10 million payday to stay in Queensland until the end of 2034. That's an 8-year deal. The two teams will meet on Saturday night in the semi-final. Well, Tom Liberatore has told Western Bulldogs he's retiring following a number of concussions and knee injuries. He played 268 games, kicked 93 goals, and became just the 15th Bulldog to reach 250 games. The Big Bash will enter a new era with private investment approved. And at the US Open, Alexander Zverev has moved into the quarterfinals with a comfortable straight sets victory. Now checking 5AA traffic.
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16: Afternoon at Evanston South, a crash to look out for. Main North Road near Tivel Road. Flinders Park, Abuse Water Main. Grange Road at Franklin Avenue. Abuse Water Main at Surrey Downs. Hancock Road near Jane Street. And Port Adelaide and Sewer Works there, the Savo Commercial Road near Portland Place. Camera Elizabeth Way, Elizabeth. 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Adelaide's most accurate traffic on 5AA.
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13: Becoming cloudy this afternoon, partly cloudy tomorrow 16, Thursday sunny and 19, and sunny on Friday 21. Right now it's 15 degrees. 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
20: 7 minutes after four, good afternoon to you live from the Royal Adelaide Show. What a day for it as well. Fantastic weather for your Tuesday. Best day of the week, as we reckon. All presented by Drake's. We are in the Jubilee Pavilion. Miss it, that's the Royal Adelaide Show, and you'll be left with serious show-mo. Get around, come say g'day if you are heading in this evening on this Tuesday night. I'll say g'day to Rowie and Timmy G.
21: Thank you, Sammy. Love the show. My kids never missed. In actual fact, they've never been. So I think it's about time. Hey, well, it's semi-final
22: it's
21: week.
22: Fair, I never missed.
21: All finals now, lose, you're out. They just go up another level, don't they? And I think the good teams find a way. And generally from here, the best teams with the best systems win. And Timmy, you know all about that. Welcome.
22: Thank you very much, Stephen. Great to be at the Royal Adelaide Show. I've always enjoyed it, always loved it. Yes, lots of things to see and do. I think there's a lot more room to move around these days. It used to be quite narrow, especially through Sideshow Alley. So, you know, that's probably where I developed my evasive skills, was in Sideshow Alley.
21: Really?
22: I evaded once and ran straight into Neil Balm. That wasn't a real good move.
21: No, that would have been a good move. I reckon Balmy would have won that one. Listen, get on the blower, 8223000. Every caller to air goes into the running to win a trip for two to the AFL Grand Final. We've hosted this year after year, Timmy. It's flights, transfers, accommodation. It's a truckload of fun.
22: Oh, good fun.
21: Truckload of frothies. And simply all you have to do is contribute. And we don't care how good or bad the call is. Just
22: get
21: contribute.
22: On board.
21: Have a crack at me. Better still have a crack at Timmy.
0: Yeah, absolutely.
21: I mean, you're not Teflon.
0: No, not at all.
21: You goody-goody two-shoes. 8223-0000. We do truly love your interaction. You can get off to the grand final. Let's start here. You hosted it with seven, the McGarry Medal last night, and Norwood's Nick Roker was a runaway winner. Have a listen.
2: Going into it, I thought it was probably my best season I've had. Like, obviously, a little bit harder to compare my year in the Waffle, but, I feel it was my strongest season. I was probably lucky Aaron Francis gets angry out there at the umpires. Probably helped me out a little bit, but, yeah, over the next two or three days, I'll probably reflect a little bit, but, yeah, still have a job to do and, yeah, hopefully get that out of the way and then, yeah, have a deep breath and, yeah, really look back on it.
21: Well, he's got a bigger fish to fry, the grand final, in a week's time. He's now a Sandover and a McGarry medalist. And I thought there'd be more of them. He's the first.
0: First one ever, apparently. But I've just found out where you and I went wrong.
21: Where?
0: Aaron Francis. Apparently you're not allowed to get angry at the umpires. That's what happened. Is that why we didn't win one?
21: I have never, ever, ever...
0: Take out talent, skill, you know, all of that.
21: ...and 48 games ever bagged an umpire on the field. Yeah, look at the face. Oh, yeah.
0: I reckon
21: maybe five a game.
0: I reckon I might have witnessed it.
21: Ten a game? Yeah, okay. And well done to Erin Phillips, OAM, the first female inductee. Also to the highly decorated sportscaster, Bruce McAvee. Two legends there. Nord Premiership giant. We love him. Neil Button, we'll have him on. And where are they now?
0: Yes.
21: He's a three-time. Missed the 84. He was injured. And how's this? Sturt, five-time Premiership star, Tony Bergen, all worthy winners, Tim. And a great night, isn't it?
0: I actually really enjoyed the coverage and the variety of the coverage, and especially with those four being inducted, we got exactly that. And that was a real fun night. And it was the room was actually bouncing around. It was really good. There was a great vibe about it, and you wouldn't have thought it was a school night, let me tell you. Some people enjoying it.
21: Yeah, well
0: maybe
21: done.
0: A couple overcoated.
21: Yeah, and if you were there, let us know. And what did you think? 8223-0000. I've never liked tyre kickers. Come into your business and you know they're not going to purchase. Tyre kickers that just, you know, play one against the other to talk
0: up. You've got to take something up with the person that told you that it was done deal.
21: Yeah, I know, I did.
0: You've got to have a word to them and say, hey.
21: Bruno,
0: you let me down.
21: You clown.
0: Yeah,
21: Well, he kicked the tyres. He purchased three but didn't get the fourth and now he's staying at Brisbane. We're talking about Zach Bailey. He's re-signed with the Lions on a mega eight-year deal. Clearly, him and his management were using Crows again to get their value up. I don't know how serious he was to become, but now that it's done, it's no great loss to me. We've got Rankin and Rochelle, and I think, who are better at that role.
0: You probably still would say you want to get a midfielder of that age.
21: We're going to get to that, and we're going to throw some names around. Here's the tyre kicker now. Have a listen.
3: For this opportunity. Danny, Dom, Fades, you've been so supportive of me this year and haven't really put any stress on me at all, so I think that's probably allowed me to play my best footy, and to all you boys, I absolutely love yous. Have so much fun and enjoy every day, so thank you.
21: Have your say. I think he was excess to needs, as I said. I'd go and chase a bona fide midfielder now. You got $1.5 million you're going to offer him over a 7-year period, and it was up by Brisbane. Or just put some more time into Sid Draper. Now, there's an upside with Sid Draper. Now, when I say put some more time in him, send him away to America or some of these camps that just get his body right, get his confidence right, teach him how to have a bit more poise, which you can do. Get some real development in him over this summer months, because he's got all the weapons to be every bit as good as them. Would you look at Petrarca Mark II?
0: Personally?
21: Yeah.
0: No.
21: Nah, buyer beware. No. We're on the same page.
0: Yep.
21: Are the Crows any chance for it to get a Warner or a Heaney? I'm a no.
0: You don't think so?
21: No, I don't think so.
0: Okay, because...
21: Well, you get either of them, wouldn't you?
0: Yeah, but...
21: Well, Warner's talking about going home. He's a West Australian. He loves...
0: Sydney.
21: Loves Sydney, and if he's going to go anywhere, he'll either stay or go to GWS. Yes, so they're a no.
0: Wouldn't you ask?
21: Well, you ask for everyone.
0: I'd ask.
21: Yeah, okay, ask.
5: Jordan Dawson's good law.
21: Ask, but no chance. Yeah, but he's a South Australian wanting to come home. He barracked for the Crows as a kid. I don't think Heaney did. They missed on Gordon, another tie kicker.
0: What
21: so
0: a player.
21: Cross. God, how good a game did he have against Brisbane?
0: He was unreal.
21: I said yesterday that Rankin's probably the best midfielder in the comp now. Gordon says hello. If I was to pick one now, I'd probably still pick Gordon. Yeah. God, that was a good game.
0: That's a hard call.
21: Would you offer money to a Will Ashcroft? If you miss him, get his brother.
0: I don't think either Ashcroft, because of that lure and Brisbane, and they're all settled.
21: Okay, so they're out, no chance. Well, I'm just going through my top five.
0: Yeah, I like it.
21: I'm sure Jared Ruffhead's doing this with the list management. Would Harry Sheasel be next on the list?
4: Gee, the way North Melbourne's blowing up. Zane Dursmid left today.
21: That's it.
0: Did he?
21: I reckon you could get him.
0: No way. Where'd he go?
4: Well, he just wants to. He wants out.
21: He wants out.
0: No. But he's done his 2 years.
4: Sounds like Melbourne's the club.
0: Because he's done his 2 years.
21: Yeah.
0: Oh, dear.
21: That's awful. Maybe.
0: Yeah.
21: Maybe.
4: That's a watch.
21: I've said this to you guys for a couple of years now. This kid's 20. He's 191 centimetres. He can run forward to stoppage, kick goals, plays for the Bulldogs, and every time I see him live, I'm impressed. And he gets better.
0: I think they'd be impressed with him too.
4: Yeah.
21: Yeah, but are they going to offer him 1.2, 1.3, 1.4?
0: That name is so close to Joe Frazier.
21: Isn't it? God, if he can rumble in the jungle, as good as him.
4: Well, Libertore is retired as of today, so opens up a bit of cap space.
21: Yeah. Anyway, if you've got a selection that the Crows can go after now that the tyre kicker has stayed, 8223 0000 is the sport line number. What are you pointing at, Sam?
0: You're chasing those people, and Port Adelaide, well, we need a midfielder. We've just lost Zach Butters. He's going somewhere.
4: Luke Pedler? Yeah.
0: Who should we get, you know? And, Will Day at Hawthorn, what's he doing?
21: Oh, well, there's one.
4: There's one. Yeah.
21: That's a good suggestion.
4: That's a very good suggestion.
21: Will Day. A little bit needs to get a bit more...
0: resilience in the body.
21: Resilience with his body, AFL hardened body, but God, his best is amazing. He's fantastic. Crows have the Lions at the Gabba Saturday night. We know that. Three outs. They're all the smalls, Pedler, Peatling and Taylor. So no A-graders in that, you'd say. No disrespect to those three, but no A-graders. So they're fit and healthy. Believe Brisbane are exactly the same. Do you know Virgin Airlines?
4: Very good suggestion.
21: Will they? A little bit needs to get a bit more...
0: resilience in the body.
21: Resilience with his body, AFL hardened body, but God, his best is amazing. He's fantastic. Crows have the Lions at the Gabba Saturday night. We know that. Three outs. The

0: you've got the majority of the share of people that are travelling.
1: You're talking Virgin.
0: Home and away. This is Virgin. You'd think they would. So to think the loyalty of that, you'd think that when there was a finals made, you wouldn't jack up the prices three times what they were.
1: Yeah, look, it's been a common practice, hasn't it?
0: No, but it has. It's a duopoly. How the ACCC hasn't looked at these two airlines and gouged. Clearly, they have a little secret bat phone that they ring each other. Mm. Hey, listen, Adelaide to Brisbane, let's jack them up to 800 return.
1: Yeah, let's
0: and then when we...
1: Let's not throw out allegations.
0: Well, I am throwing out allegations. Virgin Airlines...
2: We're just saying things.
0: Not true. I purposely got into work today and I thought, well, look, if I wanted to take my wife to Brisbane to watch my beloved club.
1: You had a look at the pricing?
0: Friday was $545, was the cheapest.
1: That's
0: and that
1: way.
0: Was the red eye. That was one way.
1: One way.
0: You normally get that for $189. And Sunday was $485 coming back. But if you went on the Saturday, it was a little bit cheaper.
2: Right.
0: But, I mean, honestly, what are they doing? And Qantas, well, you're the worst airline in the world. You've been doing this for years, and I think everyone copies you. And Jetstar wouldn't even pay a bloody penny to go on there. Their service is crap. So why don't they all just lift their game and look after us?
1: I think
0: the
1: after,
0: footy fan.
1: After this, we'd better get a membership with Great Southern Rail, I think.
0: No, but aren't you? On behalf of our listeners, and it was Port the year before, on behalf of all football followers, can the airlines please stop getting zucchinis out of your back pocket at this time of the year? And you wait and see what happens in the prelim and then the grand final.
2: It's not fair.
0: West Australians will be paying $2,500 to get on a plane to come over here if they win this week.
1: Poor old WA guys. That's even worse than our situation, isn't it?
0: Well, that's my spill. I'm filthy with Virgin, but because they should know better. They have absolutely got the benefit of that AFL partnership, and yet they do this. Is that a fair crack or not?
1: It's disappointing, yes. I agree with you.
0: Here's Taylor Walker on the M's about how they beat the Dogs.
3: It was very pleasing. I did say last week that we were in a better position.
2: Got a text,
3: we felt
2: Julie
3: really confident going into the final series. And we'll challenge there in the last quarter. Bulldogs have obviously got some great players in Bontempelli and Richards and those guys. So they certainly put us under the pump. But I thought a mature group and we were able to stand the test of time and put our noses back in front and then obviously nail our goals. Thilthy kick one, Fogg kick one, Ranks kick one. And we were able to take our opportunities and obviously kicking straight's the best pressure in footy.
0: And he's spot on. Their conversion is amazing. Probably one of the main reasons they won. And talent rises to the top in finals, Timmy, and well, you know that. And that's exactly what they did.
1: I think that the accuracy benefit of your forwards is such an advantage. And especially when you're under pressure, in finals, you've got to be efficient inside 50. And it's a real weapon that you've got.
0: Yeah, well done. AFL Chairman Craig Drummond issued a stern warning in a statement to all AFL players. It was just a broad statement that he's come out with.
1: Can I read it? Just like a common memo.
0: Yeah,
1: that
0: just
1: would go
0: a memo.
1: To everyone.
0: Memo to all in sundry that actually are players on an AFL list. They'll think it's on the back of the Pullman Five and a couple of little things. And coming into the silly season where there's Mad Mondays. And we're all going overseas and all that sort of stuff. So here's his statement. These public figures and their club should have a set of values that these young men and women adhere to. And if you don't want to adhere to those values and expectations, then there's other opportunities outside sport. Hasn't it always been that? I mean,
1: And look,
0: Eugene Morrison, great man,
2: straight from Darwin.
0: Oh, has he? Hasn't that always been the case?
1: Yeah. Look, I'm. They did that memo earlier, didn't they? About warning all the clubs about resting players, and I go,
0: I'm sick.
1: Sometimes you've got to look in your own backyard.
0: But that's where I'm going.
1: You almost got everything right.
0: You beat me to it. Timmy, is where I'm going. Oh. So that's all well and good to hold these well-paid professionals, and we know that, these footballers, to a higher pedestal than a normal, I call us a Benny barbecue. That is fine. You're in a privileged position, just at your age. And you were very, very disappointed, Timmy, weren't you, in the Pullman Five? To do that the last game of the year. So if that's the case, AFL, why don't you change your illicit drug policy other than making it a welfare policy where you're actually not making it a deterrent to take coke, you're actually enhancing it. That'll be a nice thing for you to do, Mr. Drummond, in there, change that.
1: They've got enough skeletons in their closet.
0: But that's exactly right. So anyway, on the back of that, 8223 00

0: Hello, we've got a statement from Craig Drummond. What statement would you like to issue the AFL? Timmy, yours.
1: Mine is, how about you not just about get everything right?
0: Just get it right.
1: And get everything right.
0: Yeah,
1: That'd be nice.
2: Practice what you preach.
1: Yeah, a little bit of practice what you preach. I like that. Preach.
0: Mine's just get serious on illicit drugs, to be perfectly honest. But what statement would you like to issue the AFL? 8223 0000, or would you like to issue Virgin and Qantas? Do a joint one, or do one to Virgin or Qantas?
2: Not that it's
0: going to change the prices. The ACCC can do that. 8223 0000.
2: Every caller on the sports show tonight until the end of next week has a spot on the standby list to win tickets to the Toyota AFL Grand Final this year. So get calling. If you get to air, you're in the running. 8223 0000.
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10: Rosanna Mangiarelli here on 7 News. A new scandal for an embattled SA childcare chain. Portelli's pitch to Adelaide workers for his South Road servo. And Crow's travel hack, how to get to Brisbane for a lot less.
0: Nobody knows paints like Crowies, I should know, because I was a painter of absolute note,
1: yes.
0: A master painter. Get that right, Timmy?
1: Oh, yeah. You could paint the whole of the Royal Show, you were that good.
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1: Yes.
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1: Yeah, and that's
0: so
1: the
0: their
1: thing.
0: Knowledge.
1: Been there, done that.
0: Do it again. 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
1: Yeah.
0: And this is the best time to paint into spring. 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The spring?
1: Spring air. Spring clean.
0: Spring clean.
1: Yeah.
0: Spring paint.
1: Yeah, spring paint.
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1: Hey,
0: doesn't need it,
1: but we could.
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2: 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Of course, Eddie Maguire at 5 o'clock. Lots coming up. 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
14: Afternoon, Crash Look Alfred Evanston, South Main North Road near Tivoli Road, Flinders Park, Abus Water Main, Grange Road at Franklin Avenue, Abus Water Main 2 to Look Alfred Surrey Downs, Hancock Road near Jane Street, and slow going with the Royal Show continuing today. 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Adelaide's most accurate traffic. On 5AA.
1: All right, let's take your calls on 8223-0000. Glengowrie, g'day. Margaret?
18: G'day, Tim. G'day, Rowie. About the Crows midfield, if we put time into Sid Draper and got him right physically, and Luke Pedler, because Luke's got something, but he just keeps getting injured, and then we might be able to pick up just a midfielder that's not going to cost $1 million, but would be good enough with now Dan Curtin getting experience in there as well. Surely we would have enough if we could just pick up someone that's not going to cross the earth.
0: It's a good point, Margaret, and that list management would be going through that.
18: Luke Pedler's 24. Like, he's not old. If, you know, next few years of his football life, and he'd be brilliant if he got fit and we could put him through the midfield.
0: 100%.
18: Plonk him somewhere on the half-forward flank.
0: He's a favourite of mine. He's got all the weapons to do so. They traded him in the first round draft pick. Well, they drafted him as a midfielder.
18: Yeah.
0: They just don't play him there, Mark. No, you're right. I like that call. I do like also the Will Damon,
1: if
0: you can get after him. Mark, great call. You're in the running. Thank you very much. Hello, Bruce.
19: Here you go, boys. Here you go.
1: Excellent.
0: Yeah, good, just Bruce.
19: Just ringing up. Got quick three statements to make and one question at the end of it, so I won't take too long and too much of your time. On the weekend with the Crows game, that low goal that was kicked and they thought it may have been touched, but no one knew why we were going back to VR. It's like, what the hell? Even the umpire in the middle that was going for the bounce was like shrugging his shoulders, like, I don't know, it looked clean to me. And I just think we go to VR way too much when we shouldn't be. The blackface, Rowie, you don't want to talk about that, but you know what? Woke has gotten to me, because I looked at that and the first thing I thought was blackface, even though it was a Crow, and I realised afterwards, I thought blackface, and I thought that's going to upset some people. What was the other thing I was going to say quickly? I've lost it now, can't think. And the question
1: midfielder?
19: Was,
1: midfielder?
19: Actually, I'm not too sure on that one yet. Jury's still out on that midfielder yet. Last question, where do I pick the tickets up from for the grand final?
1: No
0: harm in asking.
1: Lollipop Lane,
2: look,
1: I think.
2: He's on the standby list, but because he couldn't remember his question, I don't know how well that helps his question. Yeah. It doesn't change.
1: Bruce, how are you going to remember? Pick him up if you can't remember your question.
2: Thank you, Bruce. Keep your calls coming. 8223-0000. Even if you forget your question on air, you're still on the standby list.
1: Well done, Bruce.
2: 4:30 headlines coming up. We're going to speak to the McGarry medalist next, Nick Rokar.
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20: Good afternoon, Mel Usher with the news headlines. The Albanese government has unveiled the next phase of its social media reforms, but the opposition is raising concerns. The chief scientist behind ChatGPT is warning AI is advancing so fast that humans risk losing control. Westpac has become the latest of the big four banks to predict an interest rate hike by the end of the year. And in sport, a new era for the Big Bash with private investment approved. 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
21: Afternoon, Evanston South Crash getting cleaned up at the moment. Main North Road near Tivor Road. Flinders Park, Averse Water Main, Grange Road at Franklin Avenue. And Averse Water Main at Surrey Downs, Hancock Road near Jane Street. Busy South Road, Edward Sound with the camera, Salisbury Highway, Dry Creek. Yes, Adelaide Central Market is open. Tuesday till Saturday is still the only place to find the best of SA. Great specials and familiar faces at over 70 stores. Adelaide Central Market. Adelaide's most accurate traffic on 5AA.
20: The 5AA forecast, cloudy tonight down to 10, partly cloudy tomorrow 16. Right now it's 15 degrees. We'll have more news at 5 on 5AA, always Adelaide.
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2: At 26 minutes to 5 on this Tuesday night, very soon Matt Crouch will join us and then Eddie Maguire. Plenty to come and your calls 8223 0000. And just a quick look at the unique homestyle food text line before we get to our next guest.
1: Absolutely. Having a look at all the messages. Thank you to Tim, Sean, Kevin, Jamie, Maria, Tuggers, turn your mic off. We can hear you talking. So there was a little glitch there with the traffic, so we do apologise for that. Luckily, you were a gentleman and didn't say anything untoward.
0: Unlike me.
2: It's all good. Little technical things happen at times.
0: I've been caught like that many a time.
1: Well, let's not do it again.
0: No, let's do this. I'm wrapped for this young fella. Sample McGarry medalist is Norwood Nick Roker. A sensationally consistent year, you must say. Congratulations, Nick.
28: Hey, guys. Thank you very much.
0: Great night. Well done. You had a terrific season.
28: Yeah, no, it was, going into it, I felt like it was probably one of my best, or I felt it was probably my best year of the career so far. So, I was excited to get in there and have a good night.
0: So Sandover medalist and now a McGarry medalist. And Timmy and I thought, God, Hayden Button might have done it, or someone else.
1: Senior, he ended up winning three Sandovers and three Brownlows, but not a McGarry.
0: Not a McGarry. So you're in rare air. And I looked at your record. You were fourth in the McGarry medal, runner-up twice, last year runner-up.
1: Mm.
0: That's a super consistent performance. You mustn't be bad-mouthing the umpires. You must be doing something right.
28: Oh, I have my moments, but, I mean, at the end of the day, like, whinging's not going to get you too far, is it? They're never going to change their mind, so I try and keep pretty cool and calm, but, yeah, I guess I do have my moments.
0: Yeah, well, my wife whinges a lot. It gets her a long way.
1: Hey, Nick, I thought you threw Aaron Francis into it, mate, when you said, yeah. Well, he gets angry all the time, so it takes the heat off of me. He's a bit fiery at him.
28: Yeah, that's what makes him, though. Like, he's a competitive beast, and, you know, he's an unbelievable player. Like, he's so good to play with, and,
1: you know,
28: he plays on the edge, and then that brings the best out of him, and, you know, obviously we saw it on the weekend, just gone what he can really do, so, yeah.
1: He's a terrific player, but at the opening of the show, Nick, I said, that's where you and I went wrong, Rowie. That's perhaps why we didn't get a vote in the McGarry, mate. So we should have learnt that lesson 30 years ago. Hey, you cleaned up, mate. You got the R.O. Shearman medal as well, which is voted by the coaches. And I always think that is a bloody, that's a double up on your season to say, well, the coaches thought and the umpires thought I was the best in the comp.
28: Yeah, I mean, I think I touched on it last night. Yeah, you're spot on. Like, I think the coaches see the game better than anyone, and obviously they go in each week with a plan, and they all value things slightly differently. So to win that, it's a massive honour, and one I'm pretty proud for, because, as I said, they know the game is better, as good as anyone.
1: You've travelled a bit in your footy. You're a Shepparton lad. You went up to the Northern Territory. I think you won a flag there with Southern Districts. And then you're in the VFL with Geelong. You came to Norwood. Then you went over to Swan Districts, did very well there again, and then back to Norwood. So what made you make that move to WA at the time?
28: Yeah, obviously my partner's from Perth, and we met in Adelaide. She was studying over here, so we met in Adelaide and been together for a few years, and she was pretty keen on getting home. Like, she's got a younger sister over there that's sort of still growing up, and obviously got all her family over there, and I think 2023 was a pretty tough year for me, like, not as much on field, just had a lot going on that year, and I sort of feel like I was ready to just, you know, take that next step. I don't regret anything. It was such a great year over there, and I learnt so much and gained so many good friendships, but I found it was very isolating while still playing state footy, to get back to Victoria and spend time with family. It's just such a big trip to do from Perth, so that was sort of why the move back, or part of the move back anyway, just while I'm playing state footy, it's a lot easier to do it from here, and obviously I love Norwood.
0: Yeah, well done. Good words, Nick Roker, our Norwood SANFL McGarry medalist. I'd love you to have some words on Jade Sheedy. Only his second year out at Norwood. He's a systems-based coach. He just puts the right players in the right roles. He values defence, but he understands how important attack can be on the back of that and the demands of the SANFL. How has he been for your footy, Nick?
28: Yeah, he's been excellent. I think you summed it up really well. Like, obviously, Sheed himself has played a lot of SANFL footy and gets the sort of life footy balance as good as anyone, and he's been great for me and the club in general and all the players. We all have our own strengths and weaknesses as well, and he puts us in positions to really flourish with those, and, you know, sort of within a structured side of things. So he's been awesome for me. Like, he genuinely cares about every player, you know, 1 to 60. Like, he has a genuine care.
0: Good. Yeah. Well, you're Norwood's 14th McGarry medalist. The 13th was Boydie. I bet you licked your lips when you got him back, putting it down your tonsils.
28: Yeah, no, he makes us all look quite good, and I'd be rude not to mention Finn Hurd in that bracket as well.
0: Yes.
28: Both those boys make us look a lot better than what we are, I reckon, so it's great to see them working together.
0: Now, my team, the Mighty Red Legs, Nicky Boy, we're in the box seat for Club's 32nd flag. What's your preparation this week going to be like? And is the team fit and healthy? I believe you don't have too many injuries.
28: No, I think we got through fairly well. Like, obviously, there's a few sore boys, that's finals footy. But I think just to try and keep the week as normal as we can. But at the end of the day, it is a grand final. Like, it's not any other game. So, like, it's just accept that, embrace it, enjoy everything that comes, but then just try and put things aside and just try and keep it as normal as we can. So I think that'll be the plan. And obviously, we'll have a really big hit out on Saturday due to two games in 4 weeks. So, looking forward to that as well.
1: How physical was Sunday? It looked a physical game. I spoke to Tom Lewis. He said that, you know, a few of those boys were sore as well. So, you know, you'd welcome the week off, no doubt, but it was a tough old affair, wasn't it?
28: Yeah, it was. Yeah, I think, obviously, every time we match up with Sturt, it does feel that way. You do feel a little bit sorer the next day. I guess it's two teams that really value defence. And part of that is, you know, there's obviously a lot of tackling, a lot of stoppages, and there's a lot of big hits. Obviously, you saw Sam Conforti going back with a flight. That was a huge hit on the weekend.
1: Oh, yeah.
28: Yeah, I've got no doubt there's a lot of sore boys, but it's such a great contest with them every time.
1: Yeah. What's been different about your season this year for you individually, but then as a team? Because it's been quite a contrasting year.
28: Yeah, no, I think obviously always a second year under a coach is going to be a lot more beneficial. Like, you understand the game plan a lot more. You get a sort of second summer of pre-season trying to train it. Obviously, she's got there a little bit late in his first year because obviously Twig went to Freo and it was a little bit unexpected at one point. So we're sort of on the back foot. But I think you sort of see it last year. Like, we finished the year quite well and then sort of launched into another summer and just learning how he wants us to play. And which is the way he wants to play, probably complements a few of us really well, and I've just been a beneficiary of that. You know, and all I've got a lot of great players around me that make life easy as well.
0: Yeah, well done. Good, modest comment. They've made them great. Nick, congratulations again personally. The team prize is still to come in a fortnight's time, is the flag. Good luck and thanks for your time.
28: No worries. Thank you very much, guys.
1: See you, Nick.
0: Nick Roker, our guest. He had a ripper year.
1: Runaway medalist winner now. Too. Yeah, it was a big win. 38 votes from 18 games. Yeah. He's a huge.
6: I think best 23.
0: I think the only one that bettered him was Russ Liebert 1 year.
1: Well, with 42, but I think it was more games in the season. So
0: that's
1: Could argue it was a bigger result. Yeah.
0: Yeah, well done. Nick Roker, our guest. 822-3000 is the call line number to get into the running, to go to the grand final.
1: That's right, just contribute.
0: Let's go to Paralawi. Hello, Gregory.
8: Hey, fellas, how are you?
1: Hey, good, Greg.
8: Yeah, good. Yeah, I was just calling about the airline tickets. Number one, they raised up the prices. We were forethoughtful, I guess, to buy our tickets pretty much right after the buzzer sounded for the game the other night. And
0: yep.
8: Mm-hmm. Yeah, we got them for $700 each return. Yeah. We got lucky.
1: Yeah, good. That's good.
0: No, well done.
1: Well done. Yeah.
8: We thought about it, and we knew that was going to jump up, and it did. By the time we got home, my wife checked the prices again, and it was crazy. But they also need to put more flights on. People are having trouble just finding flights.
0: Well, they are. I got into work this morning, Greg, and that's exactly what I did. I saw the availability. You can get on a flight now where it's Adelaide, Sydney, Sydney, Brisbane, or Adelaide, Melbourne, Melbourne, Brisbane, and that's why it jacks up to $800-900. I get that, but God, there's plenty of planes. I've got to join at Alice Springs. I park at Alice Springs in the plane there, and I look to the left. There's about 8 Jetstar planes still sitting there off the tarmac in the dry air. You know what I mean?
1: Mm, I see what you mean.
0: But that doesn't excuse the gouging. They are legitimately gouging the public because they know there is demand and they just pull the reins on supply. So they jack it up and they just expect us all to go, well, that's okay. It's finals time.
2: It's a systemic issue in Australia. It has been for a long time. For
0: two airlines.
2: It's just how it is. And until it's fixed by, like you say, probably an ACCC investigation or something major, it's not going to change, unfortunately.
0: They're toothless tigers. Are not worth the paper they're written on. Pieces of you-know-what.
2: Keep having your say. 8223-0000 footy fans. Were you like Greg? Did you get in really early, get planned, know that if they did win, you were going to jump straight on and try and get your tickets? We'd love to hear your stories. Straight after we check your traffic, Matt Crouch is going to join us, all thanks to Acer Transport.
3: G'day there, at Brown Hill Creek, a single car crash causing really big delays on the freeway outbound just before the Mount Osmond turnoff. Evanston South, another collision there, Main North Road near Teva Road, and a burst waterway causing headaches at Flinders Park, Grange Road at Franklin Avenue. Quite busy at the moment, Richmond Road at Keswick, quite slow, Fulton Road at Dulwich with a camera, Salisbury Highway, Dry Creek. It's Travel Tuesday at Flight Centre. 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Adelaide's most accurate traffic on 5AA.
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2: 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Coming up soon, Eddie Maguire at 5 o'clock and new Sandford Hall of Famer Neil Button at 5:30 tonight. 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
0: Crouchy, welcome.
31: Thanks, Rowie. Thanks for having me.
0: We're down the show and Timmy's into his third Dagwood dog.
1: Lamington. Kite's Lamington.
5: In India now, are you?
0: Oh, it's good. Well, those Kite and Lamingtons are famous, aren't they?
7: Very good.
1: Yeah, very
0: Timmy,
1: nice.
0: Timmy, we've got a massive crowd in front of us, Crouch. You would have done well down here. Now, the Crows elimination final, they got it done. Is that the monkey off their back?
5: Yeah, well, I really like the way they went about it. Like, I think for the belief of the group, it was a massive win.
0: Yes.
5: Obviously, the external pressure coming into that game was huge, and there was a lot of talk about obviously Nixie and there was that pressure, but also the pressure around last year with going out in straight sets and around finals footy. So, I think the belief that the group will take away from that will be huge.
0: Can we comfortably say that their game stands up in finals like pressure? Can we say that their system will get them through? Were there any glaring concerns for you?
5: I don't think there's any glaring concerns. No, I think with Dan Curtin going into that midfield mix, I've loved the look of that. That was probably the obvious one.
0: Yep.
5: Throughout the year that we were a bit worried about. Obviously, Isaac Rankin's form's been super through the middle of the ground, so he's been amazing. But I like the mindset of the Crows, especially the way they started the game in terms of wanting to take the ball quickly from their back half and take the game on. I think Nixie touched on it in his post-game press conference. But I love the way they wanted to do that, and they had that really aggressive mindset, and I think that'll hold them in really good stead in the next few finals.
0: Yeah, what's that song? Know when to hold them, know when to fold them, know when to walk away, know when to run. You've got to pull the trigger when you can, and then not when you're not. Midfield numbers, negative 10 for centre square clearances. Was that an anomaly, or is that a trend? You wouldn't want that against Brisbane.
5: No, I think it's Western Bulldogs' strength. Like, that's where they, I think Richards and Bontempelli, they're super players, and I think it's something that you wouldn't want to be negative 10 this week against Brisbane and their forward line. But I think around the ground stoppage and contested ball and the pressure the Crows applied was at a really high level. I think the Crows only had 49 inside 50, so that's where they'll need to get that to a higher number where they can give their forwards a chance. Because I think, especially their key forwards, they probably didn't have an impact in that first half, which I think if the ball's in there more often, they're a chance to kick a bigger score.
1: Hey, Matty, we spoke last week about beating the Bulldogs, and I said it's as simple as stopping the midfield and you win, because I couldn't see them as strong as you guys up forward or down back. I thought the back six of Adelaide, especially that first quarter when the pressure was on and they were going inside a lot, they held up so well.
5: Yeah, they were super, weren't they? And as you spoke about, Timmy, they were under a lot of pressure early in that game. I thought Josh Worrell, he was obviously best on ground the way he went about it. I think he had a record intercepts in a final, so he was super. But that whole back six, really stood up well. But as I said, ideally that they wouldn't be, the ball wouldn't be living down there, and they can get a bit more field position. But I think in finals games too, there's going to be swings of momentum, and I think the Crows handled that really well.
1: Well, one of those swings of momentum was that period after the Bulldogs hit the front. The Crows just exploded, and that has to give them an enormous amount of confidence now. One, winning, but winning in that fashion.
5: Yeah, it was a challenge hugely, weren't they, when the Dogs hit the front in that early in that last quarter. And I think the difference in the game, it was the Crows were able to take the chances in front of goal in that last quarter. The Dogs probably didn't do that early in the game. And I think, that's where the difference lies. I thought, some of the pressure moments and the big moments in that last quarter, the Crows really owned.
0: I know in a lot of finals and a lot of the great finals coaches, Jack, would say it may not be your game, but it can be your moment. I just thought after that 12-minute mark when they hit the lead in the last quarter, Fogg had his moment, Tex had his moment, and Thilthorpe, and that was the difference in the end. They all grew. Thilthorpe took a great clunking mark with a D50 kick, and that just set up his confidence. God, they were important that last quarter of that last quarter.
5: Yep, they were the keys, weren't they? Like, they didn't have their biggest night. And I think in finals, pretty traditionally, those key forwards don't dominate finals as such. You just want a real, you want them to compete ahead of the ball for you, and then them ground-level guys can get involved, like we've seen with Rochelle on the weekend. So, but they took their chances, didn't they, in that last quarter? I thought, Thilthorpe had some big moments. Fogg and Tex were big as well. So I think they'll try and get some more ball into those guys this week, and hopefully they can kick a big score.
0: So is that going to be through stoppage or ball movement from D50 or a bit of both?
5: I think centre bounce is going to be critical. I think that's where.
0: Yeah.
5: I think they'll review that, and they'll need a, the numbers need to be better from centre bounce for the Crows. And I still like the way they tried to move it in terms of off turnover from their back half as well. I thought they were more aggressive and wanted to move the ball a little bit more quicker. So yeah, but I think the main area they'll want to focus on is centre bounce.
0: Yeah. See where we're going to play for the Zach Bailey Cup this weekend on a Saturday, but he went and signed an 8-year deal. He was just kicking our tyres, Matt.
5: Yeah, I thought the normally if they haven't signed by now, you're pretty confident with guys like that. But yeah, it's obviously it's good for Brisbane obviously to secure him, but the Crows would have loved to have his talent on their list. I think he's a great player, but. Also, it's an interesting one. Yeah. So I feel like Rankin and Rochelle are them forward half sort of midfielders the Crows have got. So even when they went really hard after him, I still think they sort of need more of a sort of clearance player, yes. Stoppage player. But whether there's one of those in the market is hard to know.
0: Yeah, I thought he was probably excess to needs. They need a bona fide midfielder. A lot of people, we put it out there because every caller that goes to air, Matty, goes into the running on the standby list to go to the grand final. And a lot of them are saying, why don't you go after Will Day? Is he the sort of player the Crows need in that midfield?
5: Yeah, he's a super player. I watched him go about it in their final. I think it was on Friday night or Thursday night. Sorry, that was he's tough. He's hard. He's a clearance player. It'd be hard to rip him out of Hawthorn, I would have thought, because they're going pretty well.
0: Yeah.
5: But yeah, obviously a South Australian boy. So whenever there's those guys, I'm sure that the Crows are asking the question.
0: Can Sid Draper be what we after? Could he have a big pre-season? Could they invest in him? More so his body and maybe just a little bit more poised with ball in hand. Can he mature to a point that you think he could be a bona fide midfielder?
5: I think that's what the Crows would be hoping. But to me,
0: I know.
5: His development probably hasn't been at the level that we would have expected so far. So I think when you go after guys like Zach Bailey, you sort of know what you're going to get in terms of they're a bona fide player. They've really played a lot of AFL footy and know the level. So that's a challenge for Sid. Like, he'll go away this off-season, I'm sure, and want to work hard to get in the team and secure his spot.
0: Okay, Warner or Heaney, we got $1.8 million a year for them for the next five. Which one are you throwing the dollars at?
5: Well, they're both pretty good, but I'd probably go Heaney, I reckon.
0: Probably just. What about Heaney or Goulden?
5: Oh, Goulden would be up there. I reckon him and Isaac Rankin are probably the inform players in the competition at the moment. So at this stage, Goulden would be pretty handy. But I think we had a fair old crack at him a couple of years ago and he ended up staying at the Swans.
0: Another tie kicker. What about Petrarca Mark II? We missed out on him and he went to the Gold Coast. Now they don't want him. Buyer beware. He's got the stinky stinkies about him.
5: I'd leave that one alone, I think. I reckon
0: I think
5: some other players would be better off than suited for the Crows at the moment.
0: Well, Matty, great cross. We're going to speak to you toward the end of the week and we're going to work out how and where and why we beat Brisbane. So do your homework, please.
5: Will do, Rowie. Thanks for having me, boys.
0: Well done, Matty Crouch, our guest.
1: Good luck, the Cats versus the Phantoms. So Walkerville v Foss Camden this weekend.
0: Because Matty Crouch and Seeds are the coaches out at Walkerville.
7: Absolutely. Okay. Matt Crouch here with us on 5AA. 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After the 5 o'clock news, Eddie Maguire will join us. It is NFL week in Melbourne. Ooh. He has his fingerprints all over this event, so looking forward to his preview and his thoughts as well on Clarko. He is fuming after his sacking at North Melbourne.
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22: Cloudy tonight, down to 10. Partly cloudy tomorrow, 16. With the 5 o'clock news, I'm Mel Usher.
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22: There's been a stabbing in the northern suburbs. Police were called to Dauncey Road at Elizabeth around 1:30 this afternoon following reports of an assault. A 54-year-old man was found with non-life-threatening injuries and taken to hospital. A suspect was located a short distance away and arrested. A 23-year-old man was charged with recklessly cause harm to another. He'll front court tomorrow. The Albanese government has unveiled the next phase of its social media reforms, but the opposition is raising concerns. Michael Packey reports.
24: The Prime Minister has released his draft digital duty of care legislation, which would give people the ability to opt out of algorithms that drive content on social media feeds. Anthony Albanese says the My Feed, My Way policy gives people greater choice.
25: We want that power to be back in the hands of consumers.
24: The opposition's Sarah Henderson is poring through the detail and believes as the bill stands, it gives the Communications Minister far too much power to censor any content.
26: What we've seen today confirms our deepest fears.
24: As part of the proposal, tech companies that breach the new rules would face fines of $100 million.
22: Westpac has become the latest of the big four banks to predict an interest rate hike by the end of the year. The lender has released a note to clients forecasting a potential rate increase at the Reserve Bank's November meeting. It would take the official cash rate to 4.6%, the highest level in 15 years. New research has found rare cancers account for a third of all cancer deaths, despite making up just one in four diagnoses. Advocates say more needs to be done to support those who live with lesser-known types of the disease. Rare Cancers Australia's Christine Coburn says patients typically have less access to treatment.
27: Which obviously is deeply inequitable. And they also experience much worse outcomes. And that's probably because of the other two things, the later diagnosis and access to therapies and diagnostics that other cancers have subsidised on the PBS, for example.
22: 20 years ago today, we lost the King of the Mountain, Peter Brock, in a car rally in WA. And fans can see one of Brock's cars at a new exhibition at the Bend. It comprises 11 touring cars, including his 1978 Holden Turana. Now turning to 5AA Sport.
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22: Crow Ben Keys will have a full circle moment on Saturday night when Adelaide and the Lions meet at the Gabba. He started out at Brisbane before heading to Westlakes in 2020.
28: To get up there and play a final at the ground that I've watched so much footy at, grew up watching footy at every second weekend, it's just going to be unbelievable and I can't wait.
22: That audio thanks to Nine. Well, a veteran Bulldogs midfielder is retiring. Alex Riddell has more.
31: Premiership player Tom Liberatore has retired after 268 games for the Bulldogs. He told teammates of his decision at Witten Oval this morning. The 34-year-old played only 11 games this season following a number of injuries and concussion issues. Liberatore, who was a father-son recruit in 2010, kicked 93 goals and became just the 15th Bulldog to reach 250 games. He won the Charles Sutton Medal in 2014 and finished in the top three in the club's best and fairest on five other occasions. The Melbourne Cricket Ground is implementing unprecedented security measures for the NFL game between the 49ers and LA Rams on Friday. 100,000 are expected at the MCG. And veteran horse trainer and former jockey Paddy Payne Sr. has died at the age of 90. He was the father of Melbourne Cup winning jockey Michelle Payne. Now checking 5AA traffic.
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4: Afternoon at Brown Hill Creek, a single car crash causing really big delays on the freeway outbound. Just before the Mount Osmond turnoff, heavy delays back on a Glen Osmond Road. More delays with another collision at Evanston South, Main North Road near Tiver Road, and a burst water main causing headaches at Flinders Park Grange Road at Franklin Avenue. Really busy for the drive home, Fullerton Road through Netherby, and also got a few delays at Richmond Road at Keswick. Cameras, Beavitch Road, Ingle Farm and Bry Road, Felixstowe. Whether you're moving, decluttering your home or office, or heading overseas, let Storage King help you start your new chapter. Stuff it, live more. Search Storage King today. Adelaide's most accurate traffic on 5AA.
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31: Down to 10 and cloudy tonight, partly cloudy tomorrow 16, Thursday sunny and 19, Friday sunny 21. Right now it's 15 degrees. 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
7: 8 minutes after five on this Tuesday. Thanks for joining us on your drive home today. Lovely day. It's started to really get good, this weather this week. And we are live from the Royal Adelaide Show. No better place to be. You don't want Shomo. It's all presented by Drake's. We are in the Jubilee Pavilion. So if you are hanging around or coming in this evening, we will be here. So come say g'day to us. We'd love to see you. And keep your calls coming as well for your chance to get on the standby list to win tickets to the Toyota AFL Grand Final. 8223-0000 is our number. But right now, it's time for this man.
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0: Eddie, welcome. The 49ers are in town. When do the Rams arrive?
15: The Rams will arrive on Thursday, I believe. They're trying to get in right on the day and then have a hit and run, stay on Los Angeles time and do it that way. Whereas as you said, the 49ers have been down all week. Everyone's loving the 49ers. They're out, even though the Rams are the home team. The 49ers have ambushed them beautifully, but it's an amazing atmosphere here. I've just finished at the Sportnext Sports Symposium and spoke to Peter O'Reilly, who's the man who's pulling it all together. His boss, Roger Goodell, flies in tomorrow. Some of the biggest names in world sports, Dan Kroenke, who owns the LA Rams and Arsenal and just bought the Angels for $4 billion, and his wife is the heir to the Walmart fortune. They're all in town. And Jerry Cardinale's coming in. He's just done a deal for $110 billion as part of the buyout of Warner Brothers. These are the people who are coming to town. So it's not just the football game. It's everyone. The heads of Netflix are coming to town. They're going to do a two-hour show in the build-up to the game. These are going to be out of control. It's so big, and we're so happy to have it here in Melbourne.
0: Will we turn up? Will we get over 100?
15: Oh, we'll get 100,000 there, yeah. So it's pretty much sold. You know what it's like at the MCG. Anywhere between 90 and 100,000 is pretty much full. The tickets sold in advance. The tickets are expensive, and they sold very quickly. The thing is, it's going to be a 10:30 start, which means people need to get there. They're going to open the gates at 7:30 and the pre-match. But also, I think what we're going to really get from an AFL point of view is they're going to have the what I call the Ring of Steel, which is their security perimeter. But that'll start sort of over near the tennis centre on the road there between where Collingwood is and the tennis centre, for people who know that area, down to Punt Road, inside the Punt Road Richmond ground, up to the famous Pullman Hotel now, and around there. And what will happen is people will enter there. You can only have the clear plastic bag to bring into the ground, so no knapsacks or anything else for security. But then once you're in, you're in. And they're going to have all the fan activation. And I think what will happen is the AFL will adopt that. And, we could end up having, 250,000 people at a grand final with 100 inside and another 150 or more outside. And while that sounds extravagant, don't forget the NFL gets 300,000 people to their draft these days. It's unbelievable what you can do with the fanaticism of sport, particularly footy.
0: Wow. Will Madonna be singing the national anthem, have a halftime entertainment, the F-18s fly over at the start? Will there be any razzmatazz American style, or will it just be blow the whistle, play the game, wait for 5 hours and it's over?
4: Oh, what?
15: No. The Jonas Brothers are playing at halftime, and there's plenty of others. They've got all the entertainment going. And don't forget, it's also the anniversary of 9/11. So there'll be a significant dedication to 9/11 for not only the Americans but the Australians who perished on that day in New York City.
0: 25 years ago. Wow,
15: it's unbelievable. 25 years ago, and it's just going to be big. And the other thing for the Americans that a lot of people don't realise is that in World War II, the MCG was commandeered. It became known as Camp Murphy. And it was actually where the GIs had their R&R, their rest and recreation. And for many of them, it was the last taste of freedom and fresh air before they went to the Pacific campaign, whether it was the Pacific Islands and Midway and all those, the Battle of the Coral Sea, etc. So there's a real significance. And the Americans have actually got on board this significantly, and They really love the idea of what's happening around it. So it's building up beautifully. I mean, they're beside themselves. This will be one of the biggest grossing and netting profitable games outside of Super Bowl in NFL history. That's how big it is because the way they were able to sell the TV rights to Netflix, 100,000 seats at a fair whack, and everything that goes with it. But you just can't believe the benefit it has been for Australia and tourism, as the Americans realise that there's not crocodiles biting you walking down Collins Street, or there's no sharks jumping in Port Phillip Bay, and just the change up and exactly all that's what they think of now, because the only thing the Americans ever see these days is on Instagram, and it's usually a spider the size of your head, or a news report about a shark attack or a crocodile, All they know about is the Irwins, and they think that's the way we all are. But, they're realising that it's a big city, sophisticated place. And I was talking to some of the biggest names. As I mentioned, Jerry Cardinale was coming out, and he was at Sportnext yesterday via satellite. He owns AC Milan, by the way, and is rebuilding the San Siro just, on his day off, apart from trying to take over, as I said, Warner Brothers
1: with Skydance and Paramount, and in his back pocket he owns Channel 10 as well, which adds a reminding. But it's just so big, everything that these guys do, and they're coming here and they're looking at the infrastructure of sport in Australia. And it's funny, they start off thinking that we're a small market, and then when they actually add it all up, they go, you know what, you're probably the fourth or fifth biggest city in America if you pull it all together. And then they realise, hang on, this is not a bad place to be, and, you know, it's a great place, and not unlike America in a lot of ways as far as, you know, the knowledge we have for their media, and, you know, we've all grown up on the Brady Bunch or Family Guy or, you know, the Simpsons, etc. And we get their sports. And they come here and they go, geez, you can get a burrito. That's great. Oh, you got KFC. Oh, you know, there's a McDonald's here. They get it and they actually understand it. And it's great because they think it's similar, but it's different. And that's a great way to be.
0: Yeah. How good.
3: I say keep showing them Wolf Creek and keep them on the edge. Now, somebody that wasn't happy was Clarko during the week. Somebody said that he's handed in all his North Melbourne gear to St Vinny's and the like, but they didn't handle it very well, and he's probably got every right to be a bit upset.
1: Well, it's an interesting one, and look, I think that he deserved to have got a farewell. But at the same time, I think if Sonia Hood had have got up there and said, oh, he's a really good bloke, we're letting him go, without
3: keep showing them Wolf Creek and keep them on the edge. Now, somebody that wasn't

0: whether it's Schadenfreude or just life in the fast lane in football. But you had Todd Viney, who delivered the bad news about his colleague and his mate. And, you know, he was pretty hard in what he said and explaining that, you know, things that had changed and the exit interviews hadn't worked and they decided that this was the path they were going to take. And then his son today, Jack, gets the same Don't Come Monday at Melbourne. And people are going, geez, there's a premiership player, has been a hunt, soul of the club. And I made this point with Craig Drummond, who I interviewed today at Sportnext. And, you know, he a couple of interesting things he said there was that, you know, there's no excuse for bad behaviour and they're going to go hard on it now at the AFL, et cetera, et cetera. But, you know, one of the things I put to him was, in the search to be professional, and I made this point with you guys before, getting paid doesn't make you professional necessarily, right? And we still have a part-time approach to football. You know, blokes carrying on, and the girls even as well, you know, the carry-on that happens, you know, we think it's great if somebody does extras as opposed to professional sports people or Olympians who do extras every day of the week because that's what's going to make the difference. You know, we still have a bit of carry-on. And now that we're actually, you know, we're paying players big money, well, I'm sorry, you've now moved into this area where it is a profession and it's going to be cutthroat. And, you know, the old days of raising money for the end-of-season trip and all that sort of stuff and these mad Mondays and mad Wednesdays and wacky Wednesdays where you just put your own club in danger, I think people are going to be finished with them. If you're getting paid enough money, go to Hawaii, go to Fiji, go on Fiji Airways. That's the way to go. And so it's going to be interesting from now on. So, you know, if you want to play in the big league these days, it's a cutthroat industry. So maybe we've seen, you know, the jumping of the shark of the old ways that we used to talk in euphemisms around football, and we're calling it as it is. And, you know, we spoke about this last week about Matthew Nicks. You know, the story was out that if they didn't win, he'd get the chop. And, you know, everyone thought that was really hard and et cetera, but I think that was the reality of the situation.
1: You reckon that was the truth? Well, we'll never know now, will we?
0: Well, I don't know. They get beaten by 15 goals this week. Who knows what happens? But, no, I don't think the journos don't make these things up. They come out. Now, you know, people always... I loved the Texas interaction with Tom Morris. But, you know, that story had been floating around for a while. Now, whether it's right, wrong or indifferent, the journos don't make it up. Now, I don't know who his source was, but he's been pretty steadfast in what he had to say. What do you reckon? If Norton had a kick that goal and the Dogs ran over the top of them to win by 2-3 goals, what do you reckon would have happened?
1: Well, Eddie, it's if buts and candy nuts. I'll ask you this. In your time at Collingwood, do you think anyone of your board would have leaked something like that the week of a final to a journalist to drop to upset your team? I don't think the Crows would have either.
0: No, it doesn't necessarily have to be somebody from the board, but... You know, whether or not it was this
1: well, the
0: week or whether it was
1: someone in a place of authority.
0: I don't know. As you're saying, I'm guessing.
1: There you go.
0: But have I had leaks from people over the years? Absolutely. Do I think that Tom Morris made this up? I don't. Would it have happened? Should it have come out that week? No, it shouldn't have. Is it his prerogative to do the story? Absolutely. As I said last week. What you want coming out is called PR. What you don't want coming out is news.
1: Yeah, nah. Well said, Eddie. Have a great finals week. Enjoy the 49ers on the Friday. Collingwood's gone, so you're probably sick of the AFL. Crows will beat Brisbane. Frio will beat Geelong. It'll be a great prelim weekend. Well done, Eddie.
0: We don't have to worry about anything. It's all done. I'll tell you what was great, though, was when the Crows did hit the front, and the crowd stood and gave Matthew Nicks the support he deserved.
1: That was great.
0: And
1: yeah. And
0: I thought it was wonderful. And between that moment and the Sydney Swans win, it restored faith in football for a lot of us over the weekend.
1: Nah, well done. Eddie McGuire, our guest.
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3: It was a good look at TV as well, Timmy. All right, let's get to your traffic. We'll take more of your calls next to get on the standby list for grand final tickets.
4: Afternoon. Delay starting to ease from the earlier crash of Brandhill Creek on the freeway outbound just near the Mount Osmond turnoff. Glen Osmond Road still pretty heavy, but that will clear soon. Breakdown at Albert Park to look out for.

0: West Lakes Boulevard near Port Road, and a crash at Evanston South also getting cleared, Main North Road near Tevil Road. Really busy at the moment, Richmond Road at Keswick, really slow, Marion Road at the Anzac Highway, intersection with the Camera Grave Street, Newton. It's Travel Tuesday at Flight Centre. 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Adelaide's most accurate traffic on 5AA.
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14: Welcome back. It is 25 minutes after 5, live from the Royal Adelaide Show. Very soon, South Australian Football Hall of Famer, newly inducted Neil Button from the Norwood Footy Club. He will join us after 5:30. And your calls to get on the standby list to win tickets to the 2026 Toyota AFL Grand Final. AFL authorised GF promotion, GFAFL26/145. Get it out of the way. And now, just a little bit of news that we've heard today. And Timmy G, I'd love your thoughts on this. Port Adelaide, it's been reported by Channel 7, Xander Maguire. They have tabled a long-term deal to Miles Bergman with a year left on his contract. We know free agency is coming up for him, and there'll be Victorian teams snapping at his heels.
15: What it will do, I reckon, for Port is just know where Miles is at and whether he's serious about staying at Port Adelaide. that'll flush it out. So they'll be able to make a decision one way or the other about where he is at. So that's a good tactic as far as I'm concerned. And we had a text from Graham earlier asking about the Zach Butters deal. I don't think Zach will announce anything until I reckon season's done. So I reckon once the race is done as far as finals go, he'll say, this is where I want to go, and then it's game on.
16: Do you honestly don't think he knows where he's going?
15: No, he does.
16: Of course he does.
15: I'm saying he's not announcing it until finals are done, and then I reckon it's game on.
14: If Miles says to the club in the next week or so, I might look to move, would Port Adelaide move him on this trade period?
15: I would do it right now because he's got a year to run.
14: There you go.
16: Yeah, good call. Well done. I'd do the same thing. Hello, Mark.
17: Talk about the Adelaide Football Club drafting. And this goes back to Luke Pedler, but I just want to come to the point. They have a history, Rowie, of drafting players who have a particular fit. They're a midfielder, they're a forward, they're a back, whatever they might be. They draft them in, recruit them, and then they don't develop and play them in the positions for which they were drafted in the first place. They try to make themselves something else. Zach Taylor is an example of that. They're making a hybrid forward pocket pressure player. He's a midfielder with the best sidestep going, who makes good decisions, hits targets left, right, with handball and at foot. Where's he playing? Hybrid. Where's Billy Dowley playing? Now, the Luke Pedler thing, I actually wrote to the footy club. I'm going to disclose the fact I did and made this point. If Luke Pedler in his career at AFL so far has had so many injuries and they can't get it right, that is no need to jettison a 24-year-old super talented midfielder, because they profess that they have got a world-class fitness and conditioning program down there and people and group. And so if they are going to let Luke walk, what are they saying? They don't have any trust in their professional world-class fitness and conditioning program to get him right to play the rigours of AFL football? Is that what they're saying? Or are they going to...
16: Well, I don't think it's that, but I think it's the list dynamic. There's a lot of Luke Pedlers in that group. Now, I love Luke, and I've got a little bit of a favourite with him because he's a good mate with Jimmy, and I've watched him since he was a kid. He's not been trusted in the midfield, so he might be wanting to look elsewhere. Apparently, Porter up their eyeballs with him.
15: Oh, that's a good idea.
16: Good call. You're in the running. Hello, Trev.
18: G'day, boys. How are you?
15: Yeah, good, Trev.
18: Yeah, just got my travel itinerary for the game.
15: You're going on?
18: Stop over in Dubai, Tehran, Kiev. I've got a two-day cruise in the Strait of Hormuz, King Island, and a little bit of duty-free shopping in Port Moresby, then drop in on Saturday afternoon. Leaving tonight.
15: I hope you're not paying too much, Trev.
18: Coming home, I've got it for unders. Coming home, I've got to join a camel expedition across the top end. And I jump on a freight train straight into Adelaide that next Wednesday.
16: Yeah.
14: Oh, that's great.
16: It's just...
15: Phil Hoffman couldn't have done it better.
18: They're terrific.
16: Yeah. Thanks, Trev. But again, I don't want to sound like I'm bashing the airlines, because I am, because they are opportunists. But they know when we know that the fixture's going to go bang. They knew that night when the Crows won, they're going to Brisbane next Saturday. So that's 7 days to organise some more planes. Correct me if I'm wrong.
15: Absolutely.
16: And that is more time to get your schedule right, where you can get more direct flights. Not have to fly to Melbourne, Melbourne to Sydney, Sydney to Dubai, Dubai to Singapore. I got on there today, and that's all that's there. Yeah. And then if you want to pay $800 one way and $900 back, well, we got you. Zucchini o'clock. I hate the airlines.
14: Yeah. Unfortunately, they're in it to make as much money as they can, and
16: that's
14: the business
16: gouging.
14: Out. You're right.
16: You're not allowed to do that.
14: But the plane company—they don't want to move planes.
16: You can't alter your prices like that, and you can't tell me that Virgin couldn't have an executive meeting and go, you know what, Qantas are doing it, we won't. We'll keep our prices, and we'll be happy with that to look after our patrons who supported us through our AFL partnership. They won't do that.
15: They would argue that they live in a supply demand industry, and they say, well, when the demand is there and there's lack of supply, then we have to adjust it. That's how they would argue it.
14: Mm.
15: Now, is that right? No.
14: No.
15: So it's a disappointment.
14: Yeah.
15: Because it always happens.
14: Mm. And it's going to take a long time to change.
16: Doesn't mean it's right.
15: No.
14: That's exactly right. 8223 0000. Keep your calls coming. Everyone on air is on the standby list for grand final tickets this week and next. Time for the 5:30 headlines. Next, we're speaking to a newly inducted Hall of Famer, Neil Button.
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19: Good evening, Mel Usher with the news headlines. There are reports another Australian who is missing after the flooding in Nepal has been found safe. Advocates for social media reform are urging all political parties to back stronger laws targeting tech companies. A Mawson Lakes couple are instant millionaires after a lotto win. And in sport, the Big Bash privatisation is go, with the Melbourne Renegades first cab off the rank. Now checking 5AA traffic.
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0: G'day there, a Brown Hill Creek single car crash getting cleaned up at the moment on the freeway outbound just before the Mount Osmond turnoff. Delay still back on Glen Osmond Road. Another collision at Evanston South to look out for, Main North Road near Tiver Road. A little bit slow for civil works to Port Adelaide, the Savo Commercial Road near Portland Place, and quite busy Richmond Road driving home through Keswick. Camera, Lions Road, Holden Hill. Catch all the Zufar boxing action on Paramount Plus, 09:30 a.m. Sunday. It's Garcia versus Ben. 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Sign up today. Adelaide's most accurate traffic on 5AA.
19: The 5AA forecast, cloudy tonight down to 10, partly cloudy tomorrow 16. Right now it's 14 degrees. We'll have more news at 6 on 5AA, always Adelaide.
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14: 24 minutes to 6 on your Tuesday night, live from the Royal Adelaide Show. We're in the Jubilee Pavilion today, and 5AA's programs across the week will be here on the stage, so you can come say hello. There's a little few seats here, so you can sit and watch for a little while if you like, and you can call into the program as well, 8223 0000, anytime, because every caller that goes to air, remember, is in the running for those grand final tickets. Was a fantastic night last night at Adelaide Oval, Timmy.
15: It was sensational, and let me tell you, I thought the whole atmosphere was brilliant, but one of my favourite things is they brought the SA Hall of Fame into it, which has just
16: made the night.
15: This has made the night. And a guy that we actually had on not long ago for Where Are They Now was inducted, and a little bit overdue for my liking, this champion, Neil Button. Welcome.
1: Thank you.
15: Hey, Neil, thanks very much for coming on. I know we had a chat here a couple of years ago, but what sort of an honour was it for you last night? I thought you were a bit overwhelmed and humbled, my friend.
1: I was, actually. I hadn't really put a lot of thought into it until they played the highlights. And then I thought, oh, this is a bit special. It's a huge honour, really, because I knew people like Rick Davies and Peter Carey and that had been inducted, many years ago, and I thought, I finished with my era, so I didn't think that I was in the running.
15: The day would come, but you're absolutely worthy entry into the SA Hall of Fame, because you played in what I call the halcyon years, because for Stephen and I growing up, they were. Watching those 70s and early 80s, and then being able to play against players like your good self when we were coming through was just such a great feeling. And, I watched some of that vision that you were in, and I go, gee whiz, you see the crowds at the local grounds, and you see the big floggers behind the goals and all that sort of thing.
16: Real
15: and,
16: footy.
15: And then you see the great players. And you mentioned some of the ones that you played against, but I was more interested, Neil, in your direct opponents. You mentioned Peter Carey there, you mentioned Rick Davies. And what about some of the others that perhaps when you were playing key position as well?
1: When they decided that I needed to play centre forward, I was... That was a different world, and so I came up against one of them was Cornsey. Had to stand, I said to my uncle, who had played for West Adelaide many years before, I said, "How do you play centre half forward?" And he said, "You just pinch the centre half back's kicks."
15: Because
1: he said, it's really hard to read when they're actually going to deliver the ball to you. And sometimes it comes in as a rush kick, all that sort of stuff. So it doesn't come in neat and tidy. So he said the best way to play it is just pinch the centre half back's kicks. And I thought it was pretty good advice.
16: That is solid. Neil, congratulations. For an Ord bloke, it is long overdue. You're in our team of the century, our Hall of Fame, 3 premierships, 283 games for a big fella back in that day. Beat Swinnedick for the games record for Naughty. It's a phenomenal career.
15: Roger Woodcock.
16: Just missed the 84 due to injury. Well, how tall were you, Neil?
1: 193.
16: See, now 193 is Taylor Walker. It's amazing how the height of you guys, and it was your body work and your craft, your ruck craft, that set you above.
15: It was the check side ruck. That's what I used to love.
16: And you might have got scunned early, but you always work your opponent out and you always ended up on top at the end of it. And there's a couple of grand finals I remember vividly, 75 and 78, where that was the case. I want to go back. I didn't realise you were from Murray Bridge. So who got you down to the Redlegs?
1: It was Wally Miller beat Robert Ady. They came and saw me as a 17-year-old, I think.
16: Goodness me.
1: So I came and played 1 year of under, was it under 19s or under 18s? Somebody, what was it back then?
16: It would have been
1: then?
16: Under 19s back then, yep.
1: Yeah, so I played 1 year of under 19s, and then the next year they put me up into, the twos, because I'd been away and rode in the King's Cup over on the Canning in Perth. And so I missed the first, 4 weeks. Then I played maybe 4 games in the twos before they put me in the ones. And it was interesting that as an under-19 and as a seconds player, I wasn't a ruckman. I wasn't used as a ruckman, but when they put me in the league team, the first game was against Central Districts and Dean Farnham at 6'10" or something like that. That was an interesting start. Robert Ady had a plan. He said, just hit his elbow towards me. And if you hit his elbow towards me, his hand will be on the ball.
15: Wow.
16: So, hey, that's sneaky, isn't it?
15: Very clever.
16: That is very clever. Hey, were you another Carmel House?
1: Carmel, yeah, I was another Carmel Court product.
16: Carmel Court. Oh, goodness me. And did Johnny Wynn nickname you the Bear? How did that come about?
1: Well, I did have a bit more hair on me back then, so I guess that's why he called me the Bear.
16: Oh, so big. I remember you with a big moustache. I didn't know you were a big hairy fella like a big grizzly bear.
15: Neil, I was reminiscing when I read about like the Ardeth Cup night series. Norwood defeated East Perth in 1977. We used to go as kids, even as Port supporters, we'd go down to Norwood Oval to watch those series.
16: There was always at Norwood Oval,
15: because
16: it
15: was exciting, because it was night football. That was so rare back then. Yep. And you used the white football, which was a bit unique at the time as well. But you remember those series fondly, because we used to play against the WA teams and the Victorian teams, and it was such a great novelty.
1: Yeah, I remember them quite well, because I got a bit lucky in those games. I picked up 3 colour TVs out of those games, so that was pretty handy back then.
15: Good's that?
16: Thanks to Harvey Norman.
15: Yeah,
16: jeez, Neil.
15: That's all right. That's fantastic.
1: Yeah, so, those games were good to play in. Confused the kids at school at times, because I'd duck off from school at lunchtime on the Tuesday and down to the airport, catch a plane to Melbourne, play Tuesday night in Melbourne, and back to teach on Wednesday morning. And the kids would go, how did you do that?
15: Yeah, unreal.
1: We watched you on telly in Melbourne last night. Whatever. So it was, But that's the way we had to do it back then.
16: Yeah.
15: Neil, I'm wondering, I know that era, because you're playing and I'm at school, and I'm thinking to myself, you as a maths teacher, Sanford was king. Yeah, we all know that. SNFL was king. We all went to the games. It was, well supported. How did you go being a teacher? Because I would imagine you would have got plenty of Norwood supporters giving you plenty of encouragement, and plenty of other supporters perhaps not giving you some encouragement, but it would have been good banter, I would imagine, as a teacher in that era.
1: I was teaching down at Wirreander High School at Morpher Vale, which was South Adelaide area. But it was a sports specialty school. And, I really didn't get too much out of all, you know, not that much ribbing as to being a Nords player or whatever. The kids were all pretty accepting back then. I got more probably more harassment from a guy like Will Anderson when I was trying to teach him change and approximations in Gippsland, because he wasn't that keen on the math side of things. So yeah, he would find any way he could to try and distract you away from teaching the lesson.
15: He was a clever man.
16: Me. Neil Button, our guest, Samful Hall of Fame, long overdue. It's a great honour. 75, 78 and 82 premiership player.
15: Injured in 1980, which was, could have made a difference. And also 84 injured. So, gee whiz.
16: What was your favourite, if there could possibly be one? I think the drought breaker of 78 had its own
15: 75.
16: Story. 75, sorry. Yeah. 78 to beat Sturt like we did. Do you have a favourite or any memory? Because, God, in all of them, Neil, you bloody starred. You were terrific.
1: Probably 75. Initially, I never remembered 75 because it was a strange situation in that my sister's husband went in for an operation the week before the in the week of the preliminary final, and it didn't come off the table. So,
16: God,
1: we had Kevin's funeral on the Wednesday of grand final week, and then go and play the game. And so my focus was a little bit off, and initially I didn't process the whole thing. You know, like, you play the game as best you can, and I didn't take part in much of the celebrations and all that sort of stuff. 78, I did make up for that. I tried a bit harder to celebrate it.
15: Well done.
1: Yeah, so maybe 78 bigger, but because it was a big comeback. You know, that last quarter.
15: Yeah, massive.
16: Yeah, wasn't it ever?
15: That's an incredible.
16: Where were you when Gags took that magnificent mark in the forward pocket?
1: I can't remember.
16: Doesn't matter. It's all elementary now, isn't it? And what happened in 84? When did you get injured? Because you were playing around centre-half forward by that time, I reckon.
1: Yeah. It was in early in the season game against West Torrens, and I was playing centre-half forward and led out for a mark for the ball, and took a mark very low down, and got hit with a hip straight onto the top of my head, and created a cerebral and spinal concussion. And Wally Miller said to me afterwards, he said, "I thought you were going to be another Neil Sash when he saw the collision."
16: I didn't.
1: But fortunately, I was all right, and. I know everyone runs out to the Oval and says, you're right. And, of course, you say yes because you're alive. Not necessarily you're all right. Yeah. Anyhow, I continued to play. At quarter time, apparently I'd said to Danny Jenkins, "Why is there scores on the board? We haven't started yet." And Adrian Porter, who was one of our doctors,
16: he was
1: smart enough not to go back to the bench area where all the doctors normally sit. He'd gone down behind the goals. And so as soon as the siren rang, he ran out on the ground. He's walking along behind me. And he heard the conversation, and he just grabbed my arm and just took me off the ground straight away.
16: Wow.
1: Well, it then took me 19 weeks to be able to get back to running and stuff. So, yeah, that's why I missed the 84. Oh.
16: Well, we always run out of time, Neil, but nine state games advertiser team of the year five or six times. Our Norwood team of the century as a centre forward, our Hall of Fame. You played in three flags. You played 283 games in all of that with 163 goals. It's a brilliant career. You're now a Sample Hall of Famer. You sit proudly with all of them. Neil, we're very proud of you, mate, and well done, and thanks for your time.
1: Thank you very much.
16: Well done. The Bear. The Big Hairy Bear.
14: That is fantastic.
15: Number 30.
16: John Wynn had a nickname for everyone.
14: Yeah.
16: And his nickname was simply 2-8. We could have done better than that, couldn't we?
15: Probably did
16: just
15: his own.
16: Just 2-8. That was his number, 2-8.
15: Probably did his own.
16: He probably did.
14: Great to hear from Neil Button show. Now, just before we get to the break, it's 9 minutes to six. We've been asking the last day or so about Adelaide's oldest TV, because
15: right.
14: We want to find whoever is owning Adelaide's oldest TV. Might sound like a silly question, but if you have an old TV at your joint and it just doesn't work.
16: Neil Button's got some, three of them.
14: He just had three old colour TVs. Well, guess what? You might be in luck. It's a bit like Neil Button was when he got a couple of TVs. You could have the chance to win a massive 65-inch LG 4K OLED smart TV.
15: Wow.
14: That means it's a big working telly.
15: Better than
14: your old one you got.
15: I saw one last night. Very impressive.
14: Yes.
15: Very impressive. So you want to get involved with this.
14: Well, it's worth $4,000, this TV.
15: Wow.
14: So it's a damn good telly. Yeah. So if you have a shocker that's all bandaged up and doing its best and it's working by the buttons only
15: what we
14: and
15: had
14: the
15: last night,
14: satellite doesn't work.
15: One without a remote or something.
14: Yeah, and he's still pressing the buttons.
15: That's right. His sister chucked it away or something.
14: That's right.
15: Yeah, yeah.
14: So if you've got the worst telly in Adelaide, 8223-0055, call in now. Pitch us why it's the worst TV in Adelaide.
15: Give us your hard luck story.
14: And we will put you in the running to win. All thanks to Harvey Norman. 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
0: Evening there. Delays clearing from that earlier smash at Brandhill Creek. It's on the freeway outbound just before the Mount Osmond turnoff. Still got a bit of laggy traffic coming through Glen Osmond Road, but should be clear pretty soon. Crash at Evanston South, Main North Road near Tiver Road, and still got that drama at Flinders Park with the burst water main Grange Road at Franklin Avenue. Cameras tonight, Blacks Road, Gillis Plains, and the North South Motorway at Dry Creek. It's Travel Tuesday at Flight Centre. 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Adelaide's most accurate traffic on 5AA.
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14: It's 4 minutes to 6. News coming up very shortly. Then we'll have the World Game with Travis Dodd. Lots to talk about there. All thanks to Football SA. NPL Grand Finals aren't too far away. And Adam Brooke as well will join us from up at the Bend. Lots happening. Race week and a milestone today as well to reflect on. 8223 0000 has been our number. You can call into the program anytime. Anyone who gets to air on the sports show this week and next week, a chance to win grand final tickets. You'd be on the standby list. But we also, just before the break, talked about whether you have an old telly. And if you do, call in, pitch your case, you can get on the standby list to win a big new 65-inch LG TV worth $4,000, all thanks to Harvey Norman. Let's go to Peter at Torrensville.
15: G'day, Pete.
12: Hey, guys. How you going?
15: All right. You got a story, a sad story about a bad TV?
12: Oh, look, this is for a mate of mine. Now, I've got a couple of good TVs, but I've got to do it for him. Every time I go round to his place, it's depressing. Look, he won this TV in a raffle, I reckon about 2003 at the bowling club. we helped him with it upstairs to his unit at West Beach, and we put it up there, and but he works, long hours and everything. But to cut a long story short, I don't know whether it's the dust got into it, but the channels have been failing one by one. I think he's got two channels left.
14: No.
12: You know, I was around there the other week and we tried to put a 20-year-old PlayStation on it and it wouldn't even connect. So, so everything's disappearing.
15: See, this is sad.
14: This is good.
12: Yeah. But this fella does everything for everybody. He works hospitality late at night. He's always there for us, but I don't go around there to because all we can do is watch on his phone, and that's a crappy phone too.
16: He sounds like a tight ass.
15: He's working for everybody else.
16: He's working to us.
15: He's volunteering his time. He's doing everything for everybody else.
16: He's got no time to watch the TV.
12: It's a bit of both. And the TV don't work, so it doesn't motivate him to get home. So, there you go.
16: Yeah, you know what? If he got a big Ollie G,
14: that's a good pitch.
16: Harvey Norman, 65er, he would not know himself.
14: He wouldn't leave home.
16: You'd be living around there, Pete.
12: Yeah. Oh, look, mate, and he's quite a good cook, so that'd help me too, so...
15: Mate, if you get a new TV, you can watch the cooking shows. This is excellent, Pete. This is working out beautifully.
12: We're going to talk about internet deals now. Come on.
16: Well done.
14: Well done, Pete. You're in the running.
16: That's kind of you to do it for your cobbler. Well done, Pete.
15: Very excellent, unselfish. Work.
14: Best brands, best range prices at Harvey Norman will get you set for footy finals. If you're the winner for your mate there, Pete, congratulations. Good stuff. You're in the running. 1 minute to 6 news time, and then we'll take more of your calls very shortly in the World Game with Travis Dodd.
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13: 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Always Adelaide.
19: Partly cloudy tonight, down to 7. Becoming cloudy tomorrow, 18. With the 6 o'clock news, I'm Mel Usher.
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19: A man is in hospital after an alleged stabbing at Elizabeth. Police were called to Dauncey Road around lunchtime. They located the 54-year-old with non-life-threatening injuries. A suspect was located a short distance away. The 23-year-old arrested, charged, and he'll front court tomorrow. The opposition says it will examine the detail of Labor's digital duty of care legislation amid concerns it threatens free speech. Users would be able to opt out of algorithms which drive social media feeds. The government believes the move would help minimise harmful content, with tech companies facing hefty fines for breaching the law. But Liberal Senator Sarah Henderson says as the bill stands, the Communications Minister has far too much power.
11: So what the Minister has said today does not stack up. We've seen what power she's giving herself, and we are very concerned that they are a serious threat to free speech.
19: The state government is seeing record uptake for the expanded seniors card. More than 35,000 applications have been lodged since July. Human Services Minister Katrine Hildyard says work restrictions were removed for people over 60.
17: We're seeing exactly what we hoped for, with more older South Australians accessing discounts that make everyday life a little easier.
19: Investigators have recovered the flight recorders from that Amazon cargo plane that crashed in Miami. The Boeing 767 overshot the runway, hitting two vehicles. The death toll stands at five. The NTSB says it's too early to draw conclusions about what caused the crash. Investigators are still in the fact-finding stage. Well, the numbers have come up for a Mawson Lakes couple. They're $2.2 million richer after sharing in the Division 1 prize in Saturday Cross Lotto. They plan to help family and tick more travel destinations off their bucket list. Now turning to 5AA Sport.
18: 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Cash for scrap. Grand Junction Road, Ottawa.
19: Zach Bailey has signed a massive 8-year deal with the Lions. He's turned his back on the Crows to stay in Queensland. Well, the Big Bash will enter a new era with private investment approved. Cricket Australia's Todd Greenberg says it's a big deal.
21: This may be the biggest strategic decision Australian cricket makes in a generation. This is ultimately a billion-dollar opportunity for our sport. And to put that back into players, but importantly, the rest of cricket, the grassroots and participation areas for us to continue to grow the game. That's a significant part of this decision.
19: The NFL's popularity in Australia has surged as Melbourne prepares to host its first ever regular season game on Friday. NFL Australia and New Zealand boss Charlotte Afford says the sport's growth over the past 3 years has been extraordinary.
22: We talk about this a lot, but we've gone from 5.7 million fans in 2022 to 8.8 million fans today. When we first started and opened an office here 4 years ago, a game was not part of the narrative. We were, you know, very aware that we needed to grow the foundations and grow the base.
19: Now checking 5AA traffic.
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0: Evening there. A couple of breakdowns look out for tonight. One at Wingfield on the North South motorway near the interchange. Another breakdown causing delays at Bidford Park. This one's on the Southern Expressway near Olives Road ramp. And that's Major Brandhook Creek on the freeway getting cleaned up. But still got a few delays outbound affecting back on a Glen Osmond Road too for the drive home. Canberra Beavich Rating will farm. 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Adelaide's most accurate traffic on 5AA.
19: Now the 5AA forecast.
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19: Cloudy tonight, down to 10. Partly cloudy for your Wednesday with a top of 16. Sunny on Thursday, 19. Sunny on Friday and up to 21. Right now, it's 14 degrees. 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
14: Welcome back. We are live at the Royal Adelaide Show on this Tuesday night. Thanks for joining us. 8223-0000 is our number as well if you want to get involved in the program. Very soon, we'll be speaking to the curator of an amazing collection of Australian touring cars, the best collection that has ever been seen, because it's 20 years to the day since Peter Brock passed away. Two of his incredible King of the Mountain cars will be up at the bend at the Shell V-Power Motorsport Park ahead of the Airtouch 500 this weekend. Unreal. It is an amazing collection. Saw some video and footage of it today. Some of the cars up there, especially the Peter Brock cars, are in the most incredible condition years on.
15: I mean, if there wasn't enough reason to go up to the bend anyway this weekend for the Airtouch 500, this has made it even more attractive.
14: So this is well worth going and to have a look. So $12 million of motorsport history will be unveiled up there. You'll be able to see it for yourself. So we'll speak to Adam Brook, who is the curator of that incredible collection, the greatest we've seen this weekend. He'll join us in about 15 minutes. But right now, this is the World Game, all thanks to Football SA, bringing South Australian communities together.
15: Yes, well, we're at the pointy end of the season, no doubt about that. Finals well and truly getting very exciting now. We'll go to, our man in the field, Travis Dodd. Welcome.
25: Back in town, finally, boys. Thanks for having me on.
15: It was a lovely trip, mate.
25: Yeah, been all over Europe and then came back and was back for 24 hours and went to Kyrgyzstan of all places. But look, very happy to be home and sleeping in my own bed for a change.
15: Ah, good man. Good trip, no doubt. But the finals have got very exciting since you've been gone, and again coming up this weekend. So the Apex Steel WMPL, it was a huge weekend.
25: Yeah, we had the grand final last weekend and it was a great night for women's football. Starting with the crowd, like the fans, 1,200 fans coming out to watch the grand final. We saw Salisbury Inter take on West Adelaide, the premiers. And look, West Adelaide had a fantastic year. They revved the league. They won it very easily. But unfortunately for West Adelaide, and credit to Salisbury Inter, they came away with a win and got their fourth championship since 2016. So they're doing very well.
15: Oh, that's awesome. And what a record that is in the last 10 years to be able to do that. They must like the pressure of the finals, and the winning goal was something special.
25: Yeah. Marcella Brooks has been a star for Salisbury into this year. She's an American import, and it is a one to strike. Scored early on as well in the 6th minute. So it was on the right-hand side of the 18-yard box, so outside the box, far post, went over the keeper and top corner. So that was the difference between the two sides. A 1-0 win secured them the victory and a fantastic way to win the game as well.
15: Any one player stand out for Salisbury?
25: Yeah, look, whenever you have an early goal like that, you always find that the team that's chasing the game will always put more pressure, and it will continue to build. And one player stood out, and that was the Salisbury Inter goalkeeper, Matilda Conley, who was outstanding, made save after save, and quite deservedly got player of the match for the grand final.
15: Yeah. Unreal. And there's more women's football this Sunday with the Nova YCC Girls Grand Finals.
25: Yeah, absolutely. So we saw those finals take place at Service FM as well. So in the reserves, Metro Stars took on the Adelaide Comets. And Metro Stars have had a pretty successful year for both the men and the women, both

0: competing in the finals. And Metro Stars, they got the win 2-0 with against Comets to claim the Apex WNPL Reserves Championship. So it's fantastic for Metro Stars. They've recently amalgamated with Metro United. So it's fantastic to see the club doing really well on the women's front there.
1: Trav, moving across to the RAA MPL, Adelaide City produced, well, one of the biggest results of the final series.
0: Roey, I didn't even realise you were there. You must have been chomping on that Dagwood dog that I could hear munching in the background.
1: Yeah, that actually wasn't me, it was Sam.
2: Oh,
1: how are you, Trav? Good to have you back. But Adelaide City, how good?
0: Yeah, look, they absolutely pummeled Playford. So 6-0 in the second leg.
1: Wow.
0: And it was 8-1 overall on aggregate, and probably one of the most dominant performances that we've seen this year, and put Adelaide City quite deservedly in the grand final. They finished as the minor premiers, Australian Championship, yeah, and now grand final.
1: Yeah, we all loved Charlie Caruso, so valet to him. He was a Life Member Hall of Fame inductee with Adelaide City and the SA Soccer Federation. God, he helped shape the game, didn't he, in SA and strengthen its appeal and growth. He was a great man, no question. Timmy, you knew him very well,
3: yeah,
1: KG. We all did at 5AA. To Charlie's family and friends and the Adelaide City Footy Club, our sincere condolences, and I know you'd be in on that, Trav, as well.
0: Absolutely.
1: I think the Football SA final Friday night is Adelaide City and WT Bacala, and they're going to pay tribute with a 1 minute silence, Trav, which is fitting.
0: Absolutely, yeah. Look, it's someone that's been important for the game in South Australian football. There's no doubt
1: he'll
0: shape the game. So it's a mark of respect that's well deserved.
1: Well done. And WT Bacala over Metro Stars, the other semi.
0: Yeah, Berks. So they went into that game 2-2 after the first leg at Metro Stars, and I was a little bit biased. I did think that Metro Stars would be a bit too strong for Berks, but Berks have been fantastic, and Stav Galekas, the head coach there, has been fantastic, and ultimately the Metro Bacala were able to win the game 2-0, and George Blackwood, former Adelaide United player, he won Golden Boot. I feel like he scored about 60 goals this year. That's an exaggeration, but yeah, it's over 20 goals this year, which is a phenomenal effort for the MPL for sure.
4: And just wrapping up the SL1 and SL2 semi-finals.
0: Yes, absolutely. So we saw Adelaide Croatia Raiders. They had a great win. The second leg, this is all, of course, second leg against Blue Eagles. They won 4-0, so that was a 7-0 aggregate to book their place in the grand final. And then in the other semi-final, we saw the Modbury Jets against Olympic. Now, that was 6-0 on aggregate, or 6-0 in the second leg, sorry, so 10-0 on aggregate. Huge result. So this week's final sees the Croatia Raiders and Modbury Jets, and because we saw Raiders already promoted because they're minor premiers, it means that Modbury Jets making the final are also promoted to the MPL next season.
4: Excellent results. Look, we'll look forward to speaking with you next week for more of the big grand final results.
0: Boys, we'll have it all wrapped up next week to digest.
4: Excellent stuff. Travis Dodd back in Australia on home soil will give us all the big wrap next week. Good on you, buddy. Cheers, mate.
0: Thanks, boys.
2: Travis Dodd joining us 15 minutes after 6. Finals footy's here too as well. It's all do or die. So if you want your fixtures, Football SA website's the place to go to get along to a match. And 5AA Football Fives is back too. 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And just don't have to go training. You don't have to do anything like that. You can just get out there and have a bit of fun with some mates. Register now. Football SA website's the place to go. Strengthening communities. Let's do this quickly.
4: Ooh.
5: Hot off the press.
4: Ooh, what
2: There's
4: have we
2: been
4: got?
2: A search for a coach for a while now at Central Districts.
4: Yes.
2: They have just announced on the club website that Sam Balderstone will be their new senior coach next year for the next 2 seasons. That is
1: good
2: get.
1: Yeah. Well, he's the Crows ruck coach. Very, very smart operator. Sees the game well. Was very clever as a player.
4: Ooh,
1: we had him on a number of times. So he'll be a great appointment for them. I know he pipped out Jared Cotton, mm-hmm. who played out at Centrals.
4: Mm.
1: I know he desperately wanted to do it. So to Sammy, congratulations, which leaves that ruck coaching role available. I wonder whether Saucy might have a phone call. Saucy Jacobs.
4: He's doing a great job at the Eagles.
1: Hey. One out, one in, mate.
4: He's got a preliminary final
1: he
4: win.
1: He does. And they will.
4: Gee whiz, mate. Don't be, you know.
1: I just got a text from James.
4: What are you
1: James.
4: Trying to
1: He's
4: do? Get a distraction or something?
1: No, I'm not. Doubt Jared Cotton, mm-hmm. who played out at Centrals.
4: Mm.
1: I know he desperately wanted to do it. So to Sammy, congratulations, which leaves that ruck coaching role available. I wonder whether Saucy might have a phone call. Saucy Jacobs.
4: He's doing a great job at the
1: Eagles. Hey.

0: down that path again.
1: Jeez.
0: Well, you just got a text from Jimmy. He's at the tribunal.
2: Yeah, they're at the tribunal. Right. So
0: good luck to him.
2: Mark. Yeah, I do. Okay. Oh, God, he
0: good
2: can't
0: luck.
2: Miss for that.
3: Oh, no.
2: Take the fact he's my son out of it. You guys all saw it. If you have a look at the comments, you cannot miss a game of football for that at any level.
0: He has a good
2: case.
0: He has a very good case to
2: anyway,
0: get off that
2: we'll
0: two
2: see
0: games.
2: How it goes. Yes. I know. Justice will prevail. And if it doesn't, I've got a King's Council going to walk straight in the door tomorrow.
0: 17 after 6.
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0: 20 minutes after 6, very soon Matt Crouch to dissect the Crows' first winning final in 9 years, and then Eddie Maguire, head of NFL Melbourne, in a couple of days' time. Can you believe how quickly that has arrived on our doorstep? But right now, let's get to our next guest.
2: Oh, yes, sorry about
0: that's
2: that.
0: You, Rowie.
2: Well, we're at the Royal Show. And you get taken away with all the things that are happening around you. And there's a massive crowd here, and I got bloody deflected, whatever the word is. Hey, curator Adam Brooke from The Bend has put it, well, there's only one word for it, a magnificent collection together. Brock, Scaife, Moffat, Johnson and $12 million of motorsport
3: big
2: history.
3: Names.
2: It's going to be unveiled. He joins us now. Adam, this is amazing, mate. Firstly, how'd you do it and how good is it?
13: Well, look, the Adelaide show's not the only show in town this weekend, is it?
2: That's true.
13: Yeah, look, it's a great display. We've reached out to a number of private collectors from all around Australia to put together some of the best, you know, most notable touring cars that have ever, you know, graced Australian racetracks by some of the biggest names. Like you say, we've got Moffat, Johnson, Brock,

0: you know, all Lowndes, Scaife, all the big names that have contested touring car racing over the past 40 or 50 years, and they're all on display this weekend at the Bend.
1: Well, the two favourites for me, and God bless him, 20 years ago today, Adam, we lost the great man, Brocky. The 78 Tirana and the VK Commodore in 86, goodness gracious me. If he was in those cars and raced himself, which one of them would win?
0: Oh gosh, you know. I mean, they were the peak of their powers in the heyday, weren't they?
1: Like,
0: if you look at both of those cars, the 1978 car, one of the cars that Brock drove on route to winning the 1978 Australian Touring Car Championship, and then that 86 Commodore, I mean, that's an icon of the car. You know, I think I spoke about this with some people the other day. When I was at primary school, they had the 1986 Motor Racing Annual, and I dare say I did steal that from my primary school. I still have it at home, believe it or not. And that was one of the favourites for me. It's just a beautiful motor car, and to be able to track it down and put it on display for the public to see, you know, 40 years on from when it hit the racetrack is just fantastic.
1: Fantastic. Now we know the race starts on Friday at the Bend. And it's the Air Touch 500. It's a great enduro. How do we see it? Where do we see it? And how do we get out there, Adam? Tell us all the detail.
0: Well, so we're on track from Friday right the way through to Sunday with the big race, the 500K enduro. It's the road to Bathurst. It's the first endurance race of the year, and the kickstart to the enduro cup for supercars. So, you know, anyone can jump online now. Tickets at thebend.com.au. And anyone who's got either a grandstand pass or a Welcome Centre access pass or campers are more than welcome to come into the Welcome Centre and see this magnificent display.
1: How good.
2: And yeah, so the whole time it'll be open for the public to see while they're down there at the Air Touch 500. That'll be always open and ready to see.
0: Yeah, the Welcome Centre's open for public access for the merchandise side of things, and then anybody that's got either a grandstand pass or a camper or a hospitality pass, and you can get a Welcome Centre pass for the weekend as well if you want to upgrade your ticket, and then you can come in and see this magnificent display.
2: And it's sort of going to really ruffle those feathers of the people that were right in the heyday of the Ford v Holden, you know, the rivalry that was going on.
1: Of the 80s,
2: yeah. When you think of names like Moffat and Brock and the Scaife and Johnson, it really does conjure that back up.
0: Oh, absolutely. I mean, my favourite part of the display is actually anyone who's been a long-time supercars follower. If you think back around 20 years ago when Scaife and Ingle got stuck into each other at Eastern Creek in that title decider and decided to, you know, take things into their own hands off the racetrack. We've actually managed to reunite those two cars from that incident.
1: The Shriek at the Creek.
2: Yeah.
0: We've got
2: That's
0: it.
2: Cool.
0: We've got it. We've tracked down the two cars. We've put them together side by side, you know, much like they were 20-odd years ago. Believe it or not, we've got a cardboard cutout of Scaife, you know, wanting to tell Ingle what he thinks of his driving with and the fans. get a photo. So, you know, as much as these rivalries are quite heated, we want to, you know, poke a bit of fun at them while we're at it. So it should be a good weekend.
1: Yeah. Adam, one last one. A lot of callers are texting through. I know private collectors own the cars. They've donated and we can all get there and see them. Do they all run? Do you have the hood up? You can see underneath the V8s, and if you were to take them for a fang, they'd still whiz around?
0: Believe it or not, they're all completely running vehicles. A lot of these cars you'll find, you know, events like the Adelaide Motorsport Festival, some of these cars are featured there in the past. Some of them take part in historic racing, like our Bend Classic event in about 3 or 4 weeks' time. You'll see some of these cars on the track at those events. And, the best part for me is a lot of these cars, when you see them up close, they're actually unrestored. They're as raced. So they're still wearing the original liveries they had. I mean, the Alan Moffat ANZ Sierra that set the pole, that was on pole position in 1990 at Bathurst, that thing's still in its original livery. Like stone chips and all. Jeez. It's magnificent. Chaz Mostert's championship winner from Adelaide last year, still got the rubber marks on it. They didn't even wash it after the grand final. So it's really good to see these cars up close, you know, as they were in the wild, I guess you call it.
1: Well, Revhead City it's going to be. Adam, thanks for your time.
0: No worries, guys. Have a good weekend.
1: Good work. Adam Brook there from the Bend. $12 million of motorsport history in all those cars is just
2: the
1: amazing.
2: The history is incredible.
1: I can smell it from here.
2: To see them in their natural format is going to be even better than just, you know, washing them up and making them look sparkly. So
1: you,
2: I love it.
1: You can still get out there. It starts this Friday at the Bend, the Airtouch 500. It's our road to Bathurst, which is great. Just to change of gears, do you like that one?
3: Oh,
1: I want to go from fifth back to fourth into third. Variety SA, the children's charity. We absolutely love them. Probably one of our better charities here because they support all other charities, which is just brilliant of them. They've
2: children's
1: got a golf
2: charities, day. Isn't it?
1: Well, we've got our golf day, the 5AA golf day. Well, how's this one? This one's at the Cliffs Kangaroo Island.
2: Oh,
1: the new one. Have a listen to this. The golf course has been donated to Variety SA. It's Monday the 16th of November. Thank you to Sam and Rachel Atkins. No charge. I mean, that is so generous. I mean, they've only just got
2: the grass.
1: That's
2: open.
1: It's open.
2: The Cliffs is open.
1: Cliffs is open. You can play there. But listen to this date, the 16th of November. Tim Wright from Allianz Airlines, talk about a great airline donates, unlike Virgin and Qantas, donated the airfares, no charge.
2: Right.
1: So I'm building up towards a package here. Yep. All these celebs, no charge.
2: Okay.
1: Travis Head.
2: Yep.
1: Would you like to play with him?
3: Great.
2: Yeah.
1: Taylor Walker.
2: Yeah, he's a good player.
1: Mods.
2: Oh. Yeah, great player. I've actually played with Mods.
1: Very good.
2: Can hit a long ball.
1: Jordan Dawson.
2: I haven't played with him, no.
1: The great Bluey.
2: I've played with Bluey. He's a very good golfer.
1: Yeah.
2: Straight as an arrow.
1: Yeah. Well, there's about 12 of them. So what's happening is you can bid as of today. Just log on to varietysa.com.au. And there might be Jordan Dawson. So if you or your company or your three mates want to play with Jordan Dawson.
2: All right, you can bid.
1: Bid 10 grand.
3: Yeah, that's great.
1: But it's the whole day.
3: Wow. Yeah. It's been the whole day with
1: flights for Allianz. Straight out to the Cliffs Kangaroo. It'll be every cent goes towards the greatest children's charity, which is brilliant. And it goes to South Australian. So that's get on it and do it.
2: Variety SA. Get
1: for
2: on
1: Sav.
2: Board.
3: That is amazing.
1: How good's that?
3: What a brilliant initiative. So get on there and bid and support local charity. Hey, if you want to get along to the preliminary final of the Sample on Sunday, big game between the Eagles and Double Blues. Yeah. We have on 5AA right now four double passes to give away to the big game. 8223-0055. Call in now. We'll give it away to four very lucky winners. You want to take your son or your daughter along. You want to take a good mate of yours, head onto the hill, maybe sit back in the stand, whatever you want.
2: Final series has been unreal in Sample so far, so this will be another one. Don't worry.
1: Looks like James will be sitting in the stands with me.
2: Not yet, mate.
1: I hope not.
3: You haven't got a verdict?
2: You wait till you wait till KC and the Sunshine Band
1: come. Jimmy, he is coming on a white steed, armed.
3: Let's get to a break. Next, Matt Crouch to join us.
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1: Crouchy, welcome.
9: Thanks, Rowie. Thanks for having me.
1: We're down the show and Timmy's into his third Dagwood dog.
2: Lamington. Yeah, Kyneton's Lamington.
9: In India there, are you?
1: Oh, it's good. Well, those Kyneton Lamingtons are famous, aren't they?
10: Very good.
2: Yeah,
1: with
2: very
1: Timmy,
2: nice.
1: Timmy, we've got a massive crowd in front of us, Crouch. You would have done well down here. Now, the Crows elimination final, they got it done. Is that the monkey off their back?
9: Yeah, well, I really like the way they went about it. Like, I think for the belief of the group, it was a massive win.
1: Yes.
9: Obviously, the external pressure coming into that game was huge, and there was a lot of talk about obviously Nixie and there was that pressure, but also the pressure around last year with going out in straight sets and around finals footy. So, I think the belief that the group will take away from that will be huge.
1: Can we comfortably say that their game stands up in finals like pressure? Can we say that their system will get them through? Were there any glaring concerns for you?
9: I don't think there's any glaring concerns. No, I think with Dunkerton going into that midfield mix, I've loved the look of that. That was probably the obvious one.
1: Yep.
9: Throughout the year that we were a bit worried about. Obviously, Isaac Rankin's form's been super through the middle of the ground, so he's been amazing. But I like the mindset of the Crows, especially the way they started the game in terms of wanting to take the ball quickly from their back half and take the game on. I think Nixie touched on it in his post-game press conference. But I love the way they wanted to do that, and they had that really aggressive mindset, and I think that'll hold them in really good stead in the next few finals.
1: Yeah, what's that song? Know when to hold them, know when to fold them, know when to walk away, know when to run. You've got to pull the trigger when you can, and then not when you're not. Midfield numbers, negative 10 for centre square clearances. Was that an anomaly, or is that a trend? You wouldn't want that against Brisbane.
9: No, I think it's Western Bulldogs' strength. Like, that's where they, I think Richards and Bontempelli, they're super players, and I think it's something that you wouldn't want to be negative 10 this week against Brisbane and their forward line. But I think around the ground stoppage and contested ball and the pressure the Crows applied was at a really high level. I think the Crows only had 49 inside 50, so that's where they'll need to get that to a higher number where they can give their forwards a chance. Because I think especially their key forwards, they probably didn't have an impact in that first half, which I think if the ball's in there more often, they're a chance to kick a bigger score.
2: Hey, Matty, we spoke last week about beating the Bulldogs, and I said, is it simple as stopping the midfield and you win? Because I couldn't see them as strong as you guys up forward or down back. I thought the back six of Adelaide, especially that first quarter when the pressure was on and they were going inside a lot, they held up so well.
9: Yeah, they were super, weren't they? And as you spoke about, Timmy, they were under a lot of pressure early in that game. I thought Josh Worrell, he was obviously best on ground the way he went about it. I think he had a record intercepts in a final, so he was super. But that whole back six, really, really stood up well. But as I said, ideally that they wouldn't be, the ball wouldn't be living down there, and they can get a bit more field position. But I think in finals games, so there's going to be swings of momentum, and I think the Crows handled that really well.
2: Well, one of those swings of momentum was that period after the Bulldogs hit the front, the Crows just exploded. And that has to give them an enormous amount of confidence now. One, winning, but winning in that fashion.
9: Yeah, it was a challenge hugely, weren't they, when the Dogs hit the front in that early in that last quarter. And I think the difference in the game, it was the Crows were able to take the chances in front of goal in that last quarter. The Dogs probably didn't do that early in the game. And I think, that's where the difference lies. I thought, some of the pressure moments and the big moments in that last quarter, the Crows really owned.
1: I know in a lot of finals and a lot of the great finals coaches, Jack, would say it may not be your game, but it can be your moment. I just thought after that 12-minute mark when they hit the lead in the last quarter, Fogg had his moment, Tex had his moment, and Thilthorpe, and that was the difference in the end. They all grew. Thilthorpe took a great clunking mark with a D50 kick, and that just set up his confidence. God, they were important that last quarter of that last quarter.
9: Yeah, they were the keys, weren't they? Like, they didn't have their biggest night. And I think in finals, pretty traditionally, those key forwards don't dominate finals as such. You just want a real, that you want to compete ahead of the ball for you, and then them ground-level guys can get involved, like we've seen with Rochelle on the weekend. So, but they took their chances, didn't they, in that last quarter? I thought, Phil Thorpe had some big moments. Fogg and Tex were big as well. So I think they'll try and get some more ball into those guys this week, and hopefully they can kick a big score.
1: So is that going to be through stoppage or ball movement from D50 or a bit of both?
9: Oh, I think centre bounce is going to be critical. I think that's where... I think they'll review that. The numbers need to be better from centre bounce for the Crows. And I still like the way they tried to move it in terms of off turnover from their back half as well. I thought they were more aggressive and wanted to move the ball a little bit more quicker. So, but I think the main area they'll want to focus on is centre bounce.
1: Yeah. See, we were going to play for the Zach Bailey Cup this weekend on a Saturday, but he went and signed an 8-year deal. He was just kicking our tyres, Matt.
9: Yeah, I thought normally if they haven't signed by now, you're pretty confident with guys like that. But yeah, it's obviously it's good for Brisbane obviously to secure him. But the Crows would have loved to have his talent on their list. I think he's a great player, but also it's an interesting one because I feel like Rankin and Rochelle are them forward half sort of midfielders the Crows have got. So even when they went really hard after him, I still think they sort of need more of a sort of clearance player, stoppage player. But whether there's one of those in the market is hard to know.
1: Yeah, I thought he was probably excess to need, so they need a bona fide midfielder. A lot of people, we put it out there, because every caller that goes to air, Matty, goes into the running on the standby list to go to the grand final, and a lot of them are saying, why don't you go after Will Day? Is he the sort of player the Crows need in that midfield?
9: Yeah, he's a super player. I watched him go about it in their final. I think it was on Friday night or Thursday night. Sorry, that was he's tough. He's hard. He's a clearance player. It'd be hard to rip him out of Hawthorn, I would have thought, because they're going pretty well. Yeah. But yeah, obviously a South Australian boy. So whenever there's those guys, I'm sure that the Crows are asking the question.
1: Can Sid Draper be what we're after? Could he have a big pre-season? Could they invest in him? More so his body and maybe just a little bit more poised with ball in hand. Can he mature to a point that you think he could be a bona fide midfielder?
9: I think that's what the Crows would be hoping, but to me, his development probably hasn't been at the level that we would have expected so far. So I think when you go after guys like Zach Bailey, you sort of know what you're going to get in terms of they're a bona fide player. They've really played a lot of AFL footy and know the level. So that's a challenge for Sid. Like, he'll go away this off-season, I'm sure, and want to work hard to get in the team and secure his spot.
1: Okay, Warner or Heaney, we got $1.8 million a year for them for the next five. Which one are you throwing the dollars at?
9: Well, they're both pretty good, but I'd probably go Heaney, I reckon.
1: Probably just. What about Heaney or Goulden?
9: Oh, Goulden would be up there. I reckon him and Isaac Rankin are probably the in-form players in the competition at the moment. So at this stage, Goulden would be pretty handy. But I think we had a fair old crack at him a couple of years ago and he ended up staying at the Swans.
1: Another tie kicker. What about Petrarca Mark II? We missed out on him and he went to the Gold Coast. Now they don't want him. Buyer beware. He's got the stinky stinkies about him.
9: I'd leave that one alone, I think. I reckon there's some other players who would be better off than suited for the Crows at the moment.
1: Well, Matty, great cross. We're going to speak to you toward the end of the week and we're going to work out how and where and why we beat Brisbane. So do your homework, please.
9: Will do, Rowie. Thanks for having me, boys.
1: Well done, Matty Crouch. Yeah.
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1: Eddie, welcome. The 49ers are in town. When do the Rams arrive?
25: The Rams will arrive on Thursday, I believe. They're trying to get in right on the day and then have a hit and run, stay on Los Angeles time and do it that way. Whereas, as you said, the 49ers have been down all week. Everyone's loving the 49ers. They're out, even though the Rams are the home team. The 49ers have ambushed them beautifully, but it's an amazing atmosphere here. I've just finished at the Sportnext Sports Symposium and spoke to Peter O'Reilly, who's the man who's pulling it all together. His boss, Roger Goodell, flies in tomorrow. Some of the biggest names in world sports, Dan Kroenke, who owns the LA Rams and Arsenal and just bought the Angels for $4 billion, and his wife is the heir to the Walmart fortune. They're all in town, and Jerry Cardinale's coming in. He's just done a deal for $110 billion as part of the buyout of Warner Brothers. These are the people who are coming to town. So it's not just the football game, it's everyone. The heads of Netflix are coming to town. They're going to do a two-hour show in the build-up to the game. These are going to be out of control. It's so big, and we're so happy to have it here in Melbourne.
1: Will we turn up? Will we get over 100?
25: Oh, we'll get 100,000 there, yeah, so it's pretty much sold. You know what it's like at the MCG, anywhere between 90 and 100,000 is pretty much full. The tickets sold in advance. The tickets are expensive, and they sold very quickly. The thing is, it's going to be a 10:30 start, which means people need to get there. They're going to open the gates at 7:30, and the pre-match. But also, I think what we're going to really get from an AFL point of view is they're going to have the what I call the Ring of Steel, which is their security perimeter. But that'll start sort of over near the tennis centre on the road there between where Collingwood is and the tennis centre, for people who know that area, down to Punt Road, inside the Punt Road Richmond ground, up to the famous Pullman Hotel now, and around there. And what will happen is people will enter there. You can only have the clear plastic bag to bring into the ground, so no knapsacks or anything else for security. But then once you're in, you're in. And they're going to have all the fan activation. And I think what will happen is the AFL will adopt that. And, we could end up having, 250,000 people at a grand final, with 100 inside and another 150 or more outside. And while that sounds extravagant, don't forget the NFL gets 300,000 people to their draft these days. It's unbelievable what you can do with the fanaticism of sport, particularly footy.
1: Wow. Will Madonna be singing the national anthem, have a halftime entertainment, the F-18s fly over at the start? Will there be any razzmatazz American style, or will it just be blow the whistle, play the game, wait for 5 hours and it's over?
0: Oh, what the...
25: No. The Jonas Brothers are playing at halftime, and there's plenty of they've got all the entertainment going. And don't forget, it's also the anniversary of 9/11, so there'll be a significant dedication to 9/11 for not only the Americans but the Australians who perished on that day in New York City.
1: 25 years ago. Wow,
25: it's unbelievable. 25 years ago, it's just going to be big. And the other thing for the Americans that a lot of people don't realise is that in World War II, the MCG was commandeered. It became known as Camp Murphy. And it was actually where the GIs had their R&R, their rest and recreation. And for many of them, it was the last taste of freedom and fresh air before they went to the Pacific campaign, whether it was the Pacific Islands and Midway and all those, the Battle of the Coral Sea, etc. So there's a real significance, and the Americans have actually got on board this significantly, and they really love the idea of what's happening around it. So it's building up beautifully. I mean, they're beside themselves. This will be one of the biggest grossing and netting profitable games outside of Super Bowl in NFL history. That's how big it is, because the way they were able to sell the TV rights to Netflix, 100,000 seats at a fair whack, and everything that goes with it. But you just can't believe the benefit it has been for Australia and tourism, as the Americans realise that there's not crocodiles biting you walking down Collins Street, or there's no sharks jumping in Port Phillip Bay. Just the change up. But that's what they think of now, because the only thing the Americans ever see these days is on Instagram, and it's usually a spider the size of your head, or a news report about a shark attack or a crocodile, all they know about is the Irwins, and they think that's the way we all are. But they're realising that the big city is a sophisticated place. And I was talking to some of the biggest names. As I mentioned, Jerry Cardinale was coming out, and he was at Sportnext yesterday via satellite. He owns AC Milan, by the way, and is rebuilding the San Siro on his day off, apart from trying to take over, as I said, Warner Brothers with Skydance and Paramount. And in his back pocket, he owns Channel 10 as well, which adds a reminder. It's just so big, everything that these guys do, and they're coming here and they're looking at the infrastructure of sport in Australia. And it's funny, they start off thinking that we're a small market. And then when they actually add it all up, they go, you know what, you're probably the fourth or fifth biggest city in America if you pull it all together. And then they realise, hang on, this is not a bad place to be. And, you know, it's a great place and not unlike America in a lot of ways as far as, you know, the knowledge we have for their media. And, you know, we've all grown up on the Brady Bunch or Family Guy or, you know, the Simpsons, etc. And we get their sports. And we get their sports. And they come here and they go, geez, you can get a burrito. That's great. Oh, you got KFC. You know, there's a McDonald's. They get it, and they actually understand it. And it's great because they think it's similar, but it's different. And that's a great way to be.
0: Yeah, how good.
2: I say keep showing them Wolf Creek and keep them on the edge. Now, somebody that wasn't happy was Clarko during the week. Somebody said that he's handed in all his North Melbourne gear to some Vinnies and the like, but they didn't handle it very well, and he's probably got every right to be a bit upset.
25: Well, it's an interesting one, and look, I think that he deserved to have got a farewell. But at the same time, I think if Sonia Hood had have got up there and said, oh, he's a really good bloke, we're letting him go, without actually telling the members where the situation was. Now, I think where it's really interesting, you know, whether it's schadenfreude or just life in the fast lane in football, but you had Todd Viney, who delivered the bad news about his colleague and his mate. And, you know, he was pretty hard in what he said and explaining that, you know, things had changed and the exit interviews hadn't worked and they decided that this was the path they were going to take. And then his son today, Jack, gets the same Don't Come Monday at Melbourne. And people are going, geez, here's the premiership player, has been hunting the soul of the club. I made this point with Craig Drummond, who I interviewed today at Sportnext. And, you know, he a couple of interesting things he said there was that, you know, there's no excuse for bad behaviour and they're going to go hard on it now at the AFL, et cetera, et cetera. But, you know, one of the things I put to him was, in the search to be professional, and I made this point with you guys before, getting paid doesn't make you professional necessarily, right? And we still have a part-time approach to football. You know, blokes carrying on, and the girls even as well, you know, the carry-on that happens, you know, we think it's great if somebody does extras as opposed to professional sports people or Olympians who do extras every day of the week because that's what's going to make the difference. You know, we still have a bit of carry-on. And now that we're actually, you know, we're paying players big money, well, I'm sorry, you've now moved into this area where it is a profession and it's going to be cutthroat. And, you know, the old days of raising money for the end-of-season trip and all that sort of stuff and these mad Mondays and mad Wednesdays and wacky Wednesdays where you just put your own club in danger, I think people are going to be finished with them. If you're getting paid enough money, go to Hawaii, go to Fiji, go on Fiji Airways. That's the way to go. And so it's going to be interesting from now on. So, you know, if you want to play in the big league these days, it's a cutthroat industry. So maybe we've seen, you know, the jumping of the shark of the old ways that we used to talk in euphemisms around football, and we're calling it as it is. And, you know, we spoke about this last week about Matthew Nix. You know, the story was out that if they didn't win, he'd get the chop. And, you know, everyone thought that was really hard and et cetera, but I think that was the reality of the situation.
1: You reckon that was the truth? Well, we'll never know now, will we?
25: Well, I don't know. They get beaten by 15 goals this week. Who knows what happens? But, no, the journos don't make these things up. They come out. Now, you know, people always... I loved the Texas interaction with Tom Morris. But, you know, that story had been floating around for a while. Now, whether it's right, wrong or indifferent, the journos don't make it up. Now, I don't know who his source was, but he's been pretty steadfast in what he had to say. What do you reckon? If Norton had kicked that goal and the Dogs ran over the top of them to win by 2-3 goals, what do you reckon would have happened?
1: Well, Eddie, it's if, buts and candy nuts. I'll ask you this. In your time at Collingwood, do you think anyone of your board would have leaked something like that the week of a final to a journalist to drop, to upset your team? I don't think the Crows would have either.
25: No, it doesn't necessarily have to be somebody from the board, but... you know, whether or not it was this week or whether it was
1: someone in a place of authority.
25: I don't know. As you're saying, I'm guessing.
1: There you go.
25: But have I had leaks from people over the years? Absolutely. Do I think that Tom Morris made this up? I don't. Would it have happened? Should it have come out that week? No, it shouldn't have. Is it his prerogative to do the story? Absolutely. As I said last week, what you want coming out is called PR. What you don't want coming out is news.
1: Yeah, nah. Well said, Eddie. Have a great finals week. Enjoy the 49ers on the Friday. Collingwood's gone, so you're probably sick of the AFL. Crows will beat Brisbane. Frio will beat Geelong. It'll be a great prelim weekend. Well done, Eddie.
25: We don't have to worry about anything. It's all done. I'll tell you what was great, though, was when the Crows did hit the front and the crowd stood and gave Matthew Nix the support he deserved.
1: That was great.
25: And
1: yeah.
25: And I thought it was wonderful. And between that moment and the Sydney Swans win, it restored faith in football for a lot of us over the weekend.
1: Nah, well done. Eddie McGuire, our guest.
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28: Cloudy tonight, down to 10. Partly cloudy tomorrow, 16. With the 7 o'clock news, I'm Mel Usher.
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28: There are reports another Australian who is missing after the floods in Nepal has been found safe. They were not in the disaster zone. The person is the eighth Australian found since the floods, with 35 others still unaccounted for. Another art heist in France. Two people have broken into the Renoir Museum in the country's south and stolen paintings worth 7.5 billion euros. It happened shortly before 6 a.m. local time. One of the four artworks was abandoned as they made their escape. In October last year, the Louvre was targeted. The Communications Minister denies she'll have sweeping powers to censor political material as part of new legislation. Labor has released its digital duty of care bill, which would allow people to opt out of algorithms with driving their social media feed. The opposition claims the legislation also gives the minister the power to censor content. But Annika Wells says the legislation is designed to give people choice and remove harmful material from online platforms.
7: Child sexual exploitation, child abuse material, child grooming, violence, sexual violence, menacing, threatening or harassment, and the promotion of terrorism and extremism. That's the kind of acts that we prohibited to adults online.
28: A stabbing at Elizabeth this afternoon is under investigation. Police were called to Dauncey Road, finding a 54-year-old man with non-life-threatening injuries. A 23-year-old man was arrested nearby, charged, and will front court tomorrow. Entrepreneur Adrian Portelli, who's set to enter the local petrol market within weeks with a service station at Edwardstown, is looking for staff.
10: If you do have experience working in a petrol station, or retail for that matter, apply here now.
28: The billionaire is promising cheap fuel when he opens by the end of September. He's already operating in Melbourne, selling fuel for as low as 99 cents a litre. Customers will need a membership to shop there. Easily repairable cars are increasingly being written off after minor accidents. The nation's peak mechanics body says it's due to delays in sourcing replacement parts. Average repair times have blown out from 38 days in 2019 to 61 days. Insurers concede they're increasingly writing off vehicles that otherwise could be repaired, inflating premiums for all motorists. Victoria's opposition leader Jess Wilson has slammed the decision to allow mushroom cook killer Erin Patterson to take weight loss jabs in prison as ridiculous. The triple murderer was recently approved for Ozempic as she remains in solitary confinement awaiting a decision on a retrial. Now turning to 5AA Sport.
29: 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Grand Junction Road, Ottawa.
28: An AFL retirement today. Tom Liberatore from the Western Bulldogs calling time on his career. He had a message for his fans and supporters.
12: I just want to say thank you. You've been nothing but inspirational, showing up every week, good, bad or otherwise. We played a game for you, and without you, we wouldn't be here. So, yeah, thanks for the support, and I'll still be around, but I'll be sitting in the stands with you next year. Go Dogs.
28: And recently retired Magpie Steel Sidebottom is now part of the selection panel, tasked with choosing North Melbourne's next senior coach. Zach Bailey has signed a monster contract extension to stay a Brisbane Lion. The 26-year-old has turned Adelaide down to stay in Queensland until the end of 2034. That's an 8-year deal. The two teams will meet on Saturday night in a semi-final. A blow for Port in the AFLW. Vice-captain Saatchi Syme is looking at a month on the sidelines after suffering a hamstring injury. The Big Bash will enter a new era with private investment approved. And at the US Open, Alexander Zverev has moved into the quarters with a comfortable straight sets victory. Now the 5AA forecast.
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28: Cloudy tonight, down to 10. Partly cloudy tomorrow, 16. Thursday, sunny and 19. Friday, sunny, 21. Right now, it's 13 degrees on 5AA, always Adelaide.
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13: Good evening to you. 7:05, Tuesday, September 8. Hope you've had a good day. It was a lovely day today. Up until around 4 o'clock, the cloud cover moved in and suddenly the temperature dropped. Oh, that was my experience anyway. But other than that, it was a lovely spring day. Hope you had a good day, whatever you did today. Love to hear from you. 8223000 is the number. Lots to have a chat about tonight. Social media, we could start there. The opposition saying it'll examine the detail of Labor's digital duty of care legislation amid concern that it threatens free speech. Users would be able to opt out of algorithms which drive social media feeds. I would love to drop out of the algorithm. I'm sick of getting Facebook's, X's, Instagram, Meta, sick of getting their crap. I'd love to drop out. I don't see a problem with this at all. The government believes the move would help minimise harmful content, tech companies facing hefty fines for breaching the law if it goes ahead. The Liberals, through Senator Sarah Henderson, say as the bill stands, the communications minister has too much power. This is what she had to say.
11: So what the minister has said today does not stack up. We've seen what power she's giving herself, and we are very concerned that they are a serious threat to free speech.
13: Okay. Well, I'd like to know what that is, because if it's simply a matter of giving people the choice, and this is what I heard today, you either stay in the algorithm that's provided for you by Facebook or X or whatever, or you just have your followers and see what the, well, rather your followers, the people you're following, you see the content of those that you choose to see from. I've got no problems with that at all. I can't see how that's too much power. But love to know more. Love to know your thoughts as well. But on the face of it, unless I've missed something, that seems a very good idea. So bring it on is my response to that. I see in terms of tobacco, I've just had a story in front of me a second ago, although it's vanished off the screen now, but I'll try and find it, where there's a lot of people being admitted to hospital with a nicotine illness as a result of dodgy cigarettes. Well, they're the cheap ones. Totally get why people would buy them and smoke them. But they're not all just cheaper. There's cheaper and then there's cheaper. So be careful what you're smoking. A lot of people ending up in hospital because they're smoking the wrong thing, the wrong type of cigarette. Dodgy cigarettes that people are selling and making money. They're cheap. You don't want to pay the tax. Totally understand that. Why give Albo your tax money, right? When you can get cheaper stuff. That's what I'd be doing if I was a smoker. But it's not all good for you. I mean, cigarettes aren't good for you anyway. But some of it is definitely not good for you, some of the cheaper stuff. So take care with that. Peter at Marlstone. Hello, Peter.
14: Hello, Matthew. Look, I had a lovely conversation with Chris from Netley. Now, he's on cloud nine because his beloved Eagles are playing my beloved Double Blues on Saturday. And he was kind enough to offer me a ticket. I think I said this, didn't I?
13: No.
14: To the game. He won a double pass. Anyway, I'm not going. I said to Charlie, your producer, I have not been to a final at Adelaide Oval since 2022 when the Bays beat us. Anyway, that's not why I rang. Okay. I'll do a header from Pennington. I'm going to talk about my love for 5AA. I love listening to the radio. I love listening to you, to Graham, to Leap, to the sport guys, the fact that Blake Flanagan's away with his lovely partner, and I'm a legend on early morning with Sam Datto and also with Ned McKendry.
13: Mm.
14: So how was your day today at the Royal Adelaide?
13: Yeah, Society? I had a good day there in the Wood Shopping Pavilion.
14: Yeah, I know, yeah.
13: It was nice.
14: Did you run into Father Joan?
13: Not today. She was there yesterday, apparently, but then she's coming back, I think, Thursday. Is that tomorrow? What's today? Tuesday.
14: Yeah, luncheon, yes.
13: Mm. Okay. So, no, I didn't see her today. She's coming back Thursday, I think she said.
14: Anyway, I didn't go to McGill today. I was going to get up there on the bus, but no, I've had enough. I get up too early, Matthew. My problem is when I was a bit younger, I wouldn't get up before 8 or 8.30 a.m. Now I'm up at 3 a.m. doing surveys every morning, and they are a bit profitable if you call $6 an hour profitable. Anyway, apart from that, we have a 5AA listeners one, a luncheon at 207 Unley Road, Unley, bus stop 5 on Thursday, hosted by Janet and Margaret. And I'll say his name, he won't mind. Hollywood Sid is donating a $25 Foodland voucher. And he is one of the most generous guys you could ever wish to meet. I also want to say hello to another 5AA sponsor in Mark from Cinderella Cleaning, and also to Andrew Roma's best caller, Leo from Paraka. And I've been accused of being what's the word to describe it? I can't think.
13: Generous, anyway, nice, lovely, verbose.
14: No. indiscreet.
13: Oh.
14: When I talk about, anyway, when I was a little boy many, many years ago, I had a great friend called Vince, and he lived in 15 Florence Street.
13: Do we need to know the exact address?
14: Well, he's no longer in Adelaide. Yeah. He lives in Melbourne.
13: Right.
14: But his lovely sister, Lily, turned 64 today. I can't believe this. I knew Lily when she was at Grimalston Primary School in 1968, 1970.
13: Yeah.
14: Lily's 64 today, and she and her brother Vince and I were best mates until, you know, what happened.
13: Mm.
14: I became Ducks of CBC 1975, and then the friendship ended in 1979. Oh. Anyway, happy birthday, Lily. She lives at Athelston.
13: Okay.
14: And today I caught a bus from Glenelg to Anzac Highway, ran into a lovely Nepalese man who's struggling because of the problems in Nepal. So anyone doing it tough, we're all behind you. Listen to Matthew tonight and listen to 5AA, and your week will be a lot better. And come to the Cremorne, please, on Thursday.
13: There we go. It. 10 o'clock? No, it's lunch, isn't it? 12 o'clock.
14: 12. Yeah. No, it's lunch.
13: Yeah. Okay.
14: And Matthew, thank you again for coming when we did the Ken tribute.
13: Yeah. No, pleasure. All right, Peter. You have a good night.
14: Thank you.
13: Thanks a lot. See you later. 13 past 7 on 5AA, 822-3000 is the number. We'll take a quick break. Back on the other side of these words.
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0: Hey, I'm James, claims manager at Allianz. 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
13: Almost 17 past 7, 822-3000, free board. Some text messages. One from Henry says, I'm with Peter from Marlston, although it sounds like he had a big day. Cheers, Henry. God help you tonight, dear Matthew, says Isabel. Thank you. On the issue of algorithms, Andrew says, all I see on Facebook is spam marketing from politicians or cheap acting. The last few weeks, I've been getting the odd capital punishment video from overseas, which makes me feel sick. I think social media's run its race. Yeah, Andrew, I don't know how algorithms work, but I think you only have to hesitate on something as you go through, and then you get endless posts about that issue because, you've stopped there. Or he says, all I see on Facebook is spam marketing from politicians or cheap acting. The last few weeks, I've been getting the odd capital punishment video from overseas, which makes me feel sick. I think social media's run its race. Yeah, Andrew, I don't know how algorithms work, but I think you only have to hesitate on something as you go through, and then you get endless posts

0: Peter says maybe we need to see what power the communications minister might have. You can't trust this government. Would stories about travel routes be misinformation, especially if they were about the minister and sporting events? Peter, it's a good point, but here's the thing. You can control what you see. If you don't want the algorithm and you want to follow, say, external news sites, the government wouldn't be able to stop that if you were following, I don't know, Channel 9 or the ABC or SBS or 5AA or 7 or whatever. Or the Tizer, the Australian, they wouldn't be able to stop you seeing the posts from them. The worry is, here's the worry at the moment. If you don't get your news from anywhere else but, say, Facebook, you're screwed because you're getting what Facebook wants to give you. And that is so wrong, but from Facebook's point of view. And ultimately, if you want to get news, just get off Facebook, Google the story you want to find out about and read some facts about it, not what people are saying on Facebook, which is the worst thing you could do. I mean, if you want to find misinformation, just go to any Facebook page and it's loaded with it. So, yeah, look, it's up to you what you want to see. And you can do that now. You can get off social media and you can go to a news site and read a story. So that wouldn't change. And this is why I'm sort of onto the idea of it. Like, stuff the algorithm. If you've got the choice, get off that and only have the people you follow posting, so you're only seeing the people you want to follow, or the groups, the businesses, the news organisations. That's all you'll see. That's how it should work. Now, the algorithm's just to create money for Meta, for X, so you see their ads and their content, and the content of people who are monetising their accounts by getting people to read a dodgy headline and click on a link, and then you find out the story's nothing like what the headline is talking about. You know, that sort of stuff needs to end. Social media is out of control the way it is, and I think good on the government for hoping to change it. That would be my call. But anyway, see what happens. And I totally take your point on the government. You know, I think this is not a great federal government. I think the state government's doing quite a good job. Federally, God help us. So I take your point about, you know, you can't trust this government. Well, I don't know if you can trust them or not, but they're not terribly competent. There's a sense of arrogance. You know, you look at Chris Bowen and others. I have no confidence in the Treasurer knowing what he's doing. You know, the promise is not to change superannuation, not to change capital gains tax, and does. You know, on it goes. Matt at Seacliff. Hi, Matt.
1: Yeah, good day, Matthew. I'm assuming I'll find you well, my friend.
0: You are finding me well, thank you. Hope you are too.
1: Yeah, mate, living the dream, you know what it's like.
0: Very good.
1: I just wanted to say, mate, Dave Renicky on your show as well, I'm assuming. I haven't listened to it for a couple of days. Sorry, mate, my apologies. Right. Been at work.
0: It's all right.
1: But, Dave, like, we're trying to get Dave over to Adelaide to do one of his little, you know, like his, you know, talks and whatnot.
0: Yeah.
1: And it'd be bloody good if he'd come over. I spoke to him over Facebook for the last couple of days, and he's like, oh, yeah, but nobody wants to do it. And I reckon there's a hell of a lot of people that are interested in it.
0: Mm.
1: But, but there was, I just happened to stumble across a One Nation candidate. Oh, well, he might even be in the party. I suppose he would be, but just going on what I was saying, Warren Pickering.
0: Okay, don't know him.
1: Yeah, he's got a very interesting past, mate. A drug addict and alcoholic and self-confessed, mate. Like, anyone can look it up.
0: Mm.
1: I'm not sure if that's the kind of person I want my children to be voting for. Mm. You know, everyone's got a past. Everyone's, you know, we've all made mistakes. The last person that didn't sin got nailed to a cross. But, you know, I just find it amazing that people are, you know, in droves going to One Nation. It just beggars belief that, and in my humble opinion, which won't carry any weight with anyone, the only reason you go there is because you're a racist or a bigot.
0: Yeah, I don't reckon that's right anymore. I reckon you could have said that, you know, 10 years ago or back at the start of Pauline's career, but I think at the moment people are fed up with federal Labor. I think they see the Libs as inept,

0: or hopeless or out of their depth or whatever, or a pale copy of Labor, and they're looking for an alternative. And I don't think they care about, you know, what they do. As far as immigration goes or racism goes, as you say, they see Pauline Hanson saying, well, we want to stop the high number of migration. They don't see or hear the Libs doing much about that. They know the Libs copied Labor with net zero, and people have had enough.
1: Then why doesn't, you know, that, you know, everyone's beloved Pauline Hanson and, you know, the old, you know, Barnaby Joyce, you know, well, come on, actually, and it would be extremely hard for Pauline Hanson to articulate anything because, you know, you need subtitles to hear what she says. It's just insanity that she, you know, But she cannot string a coherent sentence together.
0: I got to tell you, I think if Pauline Hanson became Prime Minister, I think it would implode, you know, pretty quickly, would be my gut feel.
1: But, you know, but especially the superannuation thing, you know, if you're on $96,000 a year, you can get 40, was it 42 or 44 bucks? If you're on $96,000, do you really need that? I mean, times are tough, don't get me wrong.
0: Yeah.
1: I mean, we're all battling. I mean, I'm on not even anywhere close to that due to, you know, serious health, you know, condition that I've got. But I still go out and go to work.
0: Yeah.
1: But I wouldn't make anywhere near that. So I might get $7 or $8 a week. That, you know, that's nothing. Like, it's absolutely ridiculous. And then when people become of age to be able to get the pension, you know, or, you know, have to go, you know, I suppose they're eligible for the pension, you know, they can't get that because, you know, they had all this super, they've blown it all.
0: See, I don't reckon. I'm open to using super for housing, as she says, but I reckon super's better off as your retirement. You know, that you got to fund your retirement somehow. You really want to be on Centrelink? You know, you got to try and fund it yourself, don't you? That's my view. Now, if it's only going to be used on housing to help people buy a home, given how expensive everything has become the last few years, well, that's okay. As long as people don't take out super and go on a trip to Bali or buy a big screen television.
1: That's exactly what's going to happen. I mean, during COVID, well, you could take out $10,000 on the, you know, 29th of June and take out $10,000 the 1st of July.
0: Yeah.
1: You know, that's what happened during then. And what do you reckon everyone done? I mean, obviously you couldn't travel, you know, everyone had a massive, you know, got a massive TV and had a big drink up and, you know, done whatever they'd done. I suppose the bottom line is, you know, they come out with all this stuff, which all sounds really, really good. But, you know, where are the costings? Where are the you know, come out with all these sort of policies, loosely call them policies.
0: Yeah.
1: But there is no costings for any of this.
0: Yeah.
1: You know, like, you know, you've got to start, you know, like, you know, if the Medicare thing's true, that they want to, you know, get rid of that. I mean, we're going to, so, hurt ourselves. We've got to self-fund that.
0: I haven't heard them say they want to get rid of Medicare.
1: Well, mate, but there's plenty of it going around, and particularly listen to Barnaby Joyce. I mean, he's the one. I mean, he's on there, you know, and, you know whether he's had a couple of, you know, drinks in the morning or not, I'm not sure. But, you know, same thing as on Sunrise. He was bumbling and fumbling. He was on ABC yesterday. But having said he was on ABC yesterday, he said the same thing on Sky News, I think, Sunday night, when he was asked the same sort of question.
0: They'll get rid of Medicare.
1: No. I'm talking about the super, but they have come out and said about Medicare that people should be paying more and the bulk billing and that kind of thing going, which all that's going to do is flood more people into the emergency department, which falls on the state government, not on the federal government. Because, I mean, Mally's copped it left, right and centre about ramping, and, you know, and deservedly so, because they said he'll fix it. Nobody can fix it. I mean, you could have 15 gods here, and they wouldn't be able to fix it.
0: Well, the way you'll fix it is to fix up aged care, because we've got to get people out of hospital and into aged care beds. That's a big part of the problem, and that's on federal Labor to do that. So until the federal Labor government moves on aged care and creates more beds, we're not going to solve that problem. The Medicare thing, never heard that from One Nation. I'll put it to Carlos Quaremba, who'll be joining me shortly. He's from One Nation. Good on you, Matt. Thank you for the call. Graham at Henley Beach, hello.
2: Good, Matt, how are you?
0: Yeah, all right, thanks.
2: Just on your last call, epitomises why One Nation is becoming more popular. Because his comments were like, well, anyone that supports One Nation must be racist or they must be bigoted or they must be whatever.
3: Yeah.
2: And that's the very thing that makes people gravitate towards them.
0: Yeah, I think there's something in that. Yep.
2: Yeah, look, I got no doubt that there's probably a quarter of, maybe more, of One Nation supporters that are exactly what he said. But the rest of them aren't.
3: Mm.
2: And so he just makes more people want to support One Nation.
3: Mm.
2: The more he goes on, the more he says that. And the fact that Labor appear to be quite scared of One Nation, and the Liberals are. They've starting to change their policies towards One Nation. You've only got to hear it over the last few days where they're starting to get in line with One Nation. You can see the change going on.
3: Yeah.
2: So to your last call, I just suggest maybe not call everyone that supports One Nation as a bigot or a racist.
0: Yeah.
2: Maybe try and connect and find out why they wish to leave the two major parties rather than just blast at them in that fashion.
0: Yep.
2: In regards to algorithms, mate, I mean, it's amazing, you know. As soon as you either like or dislike something that comes on your feed on Facebook or Instagram or whatever, as soon as you do that, you get bombarded with
0: totally
2: that stuff.
0: Yep.
2: You may not like it, but I can't imagine how kids navigate through it.
0: Yeah.
2: I mean, I can just switch it off and not bother about it. Like, I follow the flat earthers just because I want to see what they're doing. Or the we never landed on the moon. But, you know, I'm bombarded with it now.
0: I had an entertaining caller on that last night, a flat earther. And
2: did
0: never
2: you?
0: Been to the moon. Yeah, did you miss it? It was quite good.
2: Can you replay it, please? I'd love to hear it.
0: Look, do you really?
2: I'm sure John Blake would love to hear it too. John Blake loves that sort of stuff.
0: Yeah, he does. Yeah.
2: But algorithms are just, if you ever like or dislike something, then you're going to get bombarded.
0: Yeah.
2: If you just leave it alone, you won't.
0: Maybe.
2: And that's something you got to learn to do.
0: Okay.
2: And I'm getting stuff on my feed now. And I'm going, I'll just leave it alone because if I dislike or I like it, then I'm going to be in trouble.
0: Okay. So just leave it alone. All right.
2: It alone.
0: I'll try that. Don't like or dislike anything. Rightio.
2: Thanks, Matt.
0: Good on you.
2: Take care, mate.
0: Thank you, Graham. See ya. Maybe that is the answer. Or maybe the answer is just get off it. I mean, I've got it for work, really. I look for stories. I look for things to talk about. But I really regret, we had a PR guy here, or a, what do you call him, a social media manager going back, it must have been 2010. And he's, you got to get on Twitter because, you know, everyone's on Twitter. Great news, it's source. And I said, all right. So reluctantly got on Twitter. And I thought Twitter in those days was actually quite good. Not so much these days, but it's still there. And I'm sick of getting a heap of things about America. There's a lot of stuff about America I couldn't give a monkey's you know what about. Anyway, social media, algorithms, love to get your thoughts. We're going to be talking about that next. Carlos Quaremba from One Nation. The federal leadership has put this policy up. Well, not policy, the federal government has put this policy up. One Nation says, well, we want to know more information about all of this. We'll talk about that next on 5AA.
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0: Carlos Quaremba is in the studio from One Nation here in the Upper House of State Parliament, State President here as well. Lots to have a chat about tonight. Don't know how much of Matt you heard on the radio just a little while ago. It was a caller, a couple of callers ago, saying people that support One Nation are racists and bigots.
14: Well, and good evening to all your listeners and good evening, Matthew. Look, he's entitled to his opinion. And we all know that some opinions are different to others, and it is what it is. You know, if you're going to do that, that's fine. But, you know, in some polls, up to 30% of the country are voting for us. So there's a reason why.
0: Okay. All right. So that sort of thing, Graham, who followed Matt, made the point, only driving people to you, that sort of reaction.
14: Yeah. Look, I don't care. I've been called a lot of things. Words are words, you know what I mean? Sticks and stones, remember that?
0: Yeah.
14: Yeah, not interested, don't care.
0: All right. Superannuation. This was the big story yesterday, and One Nation suggesting you can take out some money from your super to help buy a home.
14: Yep.
0: Are there going to be safeguards on that if this policy comes about?
14: Because I believe the policy was 3% over 3 years. That's it.
0: Yep.
14: And it's to help people out. And let's not forget what's going on, right? We're in the middle of a cost of living crisis, which the Labor Party have created, along with the help of the Liberal Party, may I say. Mm. But this is to help people to get through. Now, we did it during COVID, okay? And we are in a crisis. And to not acknowledge that. And the other thing is, it's interesting that the and I call them snouts in the trough, those that are squealing the most about superannuation, which is all the super funds, which the majority are all industry super. Mm. And I started doing a little bit of digging, and I'll encourage your listeners to do this. Just type in Labor Party associates connected to the super funds.
0: Mm.
14: And the list is long.
0: Is that right?
14: Oh, there's a lot of people in the Labor Party that have ex-Labor Party that are in superannuation funds because a lot of these industry funds.
0: Yeah. Is that a problem, though?
14: Well, it's not a problem, but it's just interesting that the pushback is coming from one section.
0: Mm.
14: Mind you, the same people that are quite happy for our super funds to be pushed into green energy projects that I don't really agree. And in fact, today I was only just talking to my wife. I think we're going to actually go into self-managed super fund because I want to be in control of my money. And that's the other thing I want to point out too. I heard the Prime Minister talk about super as a national asset.
0: Yeah.
14: Right? It's not a national asset. It's an individual's asset.
0: Mm.
14: It's our money. It's not theirs. And the way they talk about it really concerns me. And if you do need to access it, you can now anyway for certain hardship elements.
0: Yeah.
14: What we're saying is for 3 years, 3% to get through. And I think on 90,000, I think it might be $44 a week. We're not talking a huge amount of money, but that could be the difference between someone being able to afford to pay their rent or, you know, food on the table, whatever it is, that's all we're saying. It's your money at the end of the day.
0: Yeah, it is. But what if people use it for a holiday, for a widescreen TV?
14: There's guardrails around that. Yeah. And as I said, the whole premise of super, and I think it started in 92 at 2%.
0: Mm.
14: It's now 12%. They've indicated they wanted to go to 15%. Where's the guardrails as to how much that's going to be?
0: Mm.
14: Not to mention, are we saying that we can't trust Australians to save for their own future? Is that what we're saying? We trust the government more with our money than we trust ourselves with our money. That's the premise of superannuation. So.
0: Okay. All right. Is there a problem down the track? Or very well, 3% for 3 years, not a great deal. As you say, $44 a week on 90,000 balance. But down the track, retirement. What if people are short as a result of getting hold of their money earlier?
14: You know what?
0: Spending
14: I actually would encourage people to speak to anybody that tried to take their super out after the GFC.
0: Mm.
14: And how much money was lost in superannuation. Billions of dollars was lost. So superannuation is not a guarantee, by the way, which is another thing. They'll take your money, invest it for you, and you just got to hope that when you get to the end, there is enough there for you to retire on. But once again, I think superannuation, when I look at it holistically, it's basically the government saying that we as a government haven't invested as a government the natural resources of this country to provide a decent retirement, so therefore we're going to dox your pay and put it aside for you and invest it. And mind you, a lot of that money is tied up with Labor, how you want to look at it. And then at the end, we're going to give you that bit at the end.
0: Mm.
14: So I think 3 years, 3%, you know, is nothing really.
0: Yeah, it's not a great deal, that's
14: no,
0: for sure.
14: Not.
0: So, okay. The policy of the internet and social media.
14: Yeah.
0: Now, I don't know. Look, if you can pick your own feed and only have the people you follow, their information coming through, surely that's better than the algorithm.
14: But you can do that now. By what you watch, it then says, okay, you like this sort of subject matter, so I'm going to give you more of that.
0: Mm.
14: It does it now, okay? Like I said, my feed is covered with Mustangs and Golden Retrievers, okay? And whatever that comes up that I don't like, I just swipe.
0: Flick past.
14: It's not hard.
0: Yeah.
14: No one's holding a gun to my head telling me, you've got to watch this stuff.
0: Yeah.
14: What my concern is, and I think we should be concerned on both sides of politics, is when you entrust the government to decide what is harmful content, okay, like we spoke about before, is harmful content believing or not believing in climate change?
0: Mm.
14: Is harmful content not believing in transgenderism? It's very dangerous when you give that sort of power to, and by the way, who is the minister right now? Annika Wells.
0: So is harmful content travel rorts?
14: Well, in her eyes, it probably could be,
0: right?
14: So I just think that we are grown-ups, okay? Mm. Now, we've already got the under-16 social media ban, which, by the way, is not really working. But nonetheless, we've already got these things in. Do we need more government regulation? And look, if I actually listened to, I think it was one of the Labor ministers talking about how he identified that right-wing politics and populism now is considered harmful content.
0: Mm-hmm.
14: Now, if that was the opposite, if it was all left-wing stuff, would we all be going, oh, this is terrible?
0: Mm.
14: I just think this is, and look, I speak for One Nation. We have a very strong social media presence. There's a reason for that. People like what we're putting out there. We're not doing little TikToks about with ooshies and jumping around like clowns. I go out, Corey goes out, all the members go out and speak to the community and we talk about what's going on in the community. So we generate a lot of views. I think one of my recent views or posts that I put up was talking about those kids that were protesting, but I was out in the middle of out in the middle of the country talking about what it's like to be out here around farming people, and that generated 750,000 views.
0: Okay. So are you concerned your media feed could be harmful content under the changes?
14: Oh, I guarantee you that One Nation content would be considered harmful under the Labor Party's guys. 100% it would be. And this is what I think. This is just another level of censorship. If you don't like what you're looking at, turn it off. You don't like what you're hearing on the radio, you don't like me talking right now, change the channel. Yeah. Not hard.
0: Yeah, okay. All right. So change your feed or put your phone down.
14: Bingo.
0: Not that hard,
14: is it? And it's not a bad thing, to be honest, put the phone down and just, you know, enjoy life a little bit as well.
0: Yeah, there's certainly something in that. Why do you think the under-16 media ban isn't working, social media ban? Is it because they're saying they're 18? Is that, or over 16? Is that what the issue
14: because
0: is?
14: Because these kids are smart. Yeah. They've grown up with this technology. We haven't.
0: Mm.
14: So they're working ways around it, okay? And this is my take on the under-16 social media ban. Just imagine the internet was an ocean.
0: Mm.
14: As a parent, would I wait till they were 16 to teach them how to swim? Or would I actually start to teach them how to swim from an early age?
0: Mm.
14: So we're saying, as a parent, engage with your children. Have a look what they're doing. Have a look at what they're looking at. And explain to them, actually, that's not right, or here's this, or here's that. Engage. And so I think this whole ban is basically substitution of actually being parenting.
0: Mm.
14: And I don't like government coming in and telling me how to parent my child.
0: Surely it's better, though. I mean, if the ban is there, the parent could then talk that through and what it means and why it exists. It adds to it, doesn't it?
14: Well, from a younger age, possibly, you might be able to explain, but kids that are already 13, 14, 15.
0: Yeah.
14: And here's another thing. If you're really worried about it, don't give them a smartphone.
0: Yeah.
14: If you want to ban something, why don't you ban smartphones?
0: There is a push on that, isn't there? And that was just announced today. And yeah, I don't know if you've had the chance to catch up with this. The government, through Lucy Hood, the Education Minister, the first state in the nation rolling out a program across all public and private schools empowering parents to unite and delay the introduction of smartphones for kids. There's a Wait Mate program available that's running
14: now. I love the acronyms. Okay, then why don't we get them out in front of computers at school? They don't know how to write. You know, the old calligraphy.
0: Yeah.
14: There's so many things. But once again, I think it's important that parents more engage with their children.
0: Mm.
14: Don't just leave the education system to teach your kids. Don't leave the government to educate your kids.
0: Yeah.
14: Be a parent. And I know that's hard because obviously everybody's working two jobs and busting their guts to get ahead. But that time, and look, you know, I now make this when I come into the radio station on Tuesday. I try and bring my daughter along. We'll go out for dinner and we'll have a chat. You know?
0: Beautiful.
14: So, yeah.
0: All right, lovely. The other issue, or one other issue, is a principal at a school, I think in Canberra, has lost a job or had to resign because she wouldn't have what's called Purple Day, which is a day celebrating trans kids, etc. She said this is not appropriate for a primary school.
14: And I believe the kids she was talking about were like preschool or very young. Kids be kids.
0: Yeah.
14: Right, we don't need to teach them this stuff. They're going to work it out when they get older, when puberty comes in. Why do we need to why do we need to put this in front of them right now?
0: Yeah.
14: It's and this is what I'm saying, you know, that potentially if we say we don't want that in a social media feed, that might become harmful content. Mm. I think that we have now taken away the innocence of childhood because we just keep pushing all this stuff on them. And to be honest, I'd rather the kids learn how to read, write, arithmetic.
0: You're old-fashioned.
14: Maybe old-fashioned, but old-fashioned, there's nothing wrong with old-fashioned. And the other R that we keep forgetting and we don't teach kids, respect.
0: Yeah.
14: Respect. That's a big one.
0: Yeah.
14: So I think, I would back her to the hilt. She's made a decision. She didn't think it was appropriate for the age kids.
0: Yeah.
14: And obviously the education department came down on her like a ton of bricks. And it's terrible.
0: That's the end of that.
14: Yeah.
0: I can remember in year seven, at school, as part of the health subject, we got the sex ed talk.
14: Yeah.
0: As part of year seven. So we were, 11, 12?
14: 12. Yeah. You're coming into puberty.
0: Yeah.
14: You didn't get it when you were 3 or 4.
0: No. And do you think we would have understood it?
14: But it's a normalisation of this stuff. You know, whether it's you know, having drag queen story time. I don't know why we need to have drag queens teaching kids or reading stories to them.
0: Mm.
14: What happened with just a parent? Or what happened with a cartoon character dressed up? Why do we need this sexualization? I don't see why this needs to happen.
0: Why do you think a drag queen is sexualization? Isn't it just, as you said, like another character essentially?
14: Well, I think it sort of leads more to understanding this whole idea that, you know, men can be women and vice versa. I don't, there's no, look, if you want to be a drag queen, don't go do your bingo down at the park, fill your boots, or at the pub, sorry, fill your boots. Mm. But in schools or in libraries or in council buildings,
0: yeah.
14: I just think it's, you know.
0: Why? Yeah.
14: Why?
0: On self-managed super, Sandy says, I started my own SMSF, self-managed super fund, 3 years ago for the exact reason, and that is to have control over my money and invest how I want, that being in real assets, best thing I ever did.
14: Yeah.
0: So
14: and, you know, I'm looking into it, and I actually had a meeting today with a gentleman from, I think it was As Good As Gold.
0: Mm-hmm.
14: And I started, he was telling me about gold, and I was kind of thinking, you know, buying gold coins or bullion, and it was a bit...
0: I don't think you do you?
14: You do. You actually buy gold coins. And gold has increased huge.
0: Is it up to $5,000 almost?
14: It is. Yeah. And so I had friends actually speak to me about this probably a couple of years ago. I'm more of a bricks and mortar man being a builder.
0: Yeah.
14: So I sort of just laughed at it. But had I followed and done what they said, I would have quadrupled my money in 4 years' time. Which would have blown any super fund out of the water.
0: Yeah, yeah, yeah.
14: So now I'm kicking myself, obviously, you know. Hindsight's a lovely thing.
0: Peter says, if 3% of super stops you losing your home, isn't that a good thing? Hopefully then you'll have a home at retirement and not renting.
14: Yeah.
0: I suppose that's the point, isn't it?
14: And this is all we're saying is, and it's not even compulsory, by the way. This is just opt-in. You can choose to do this. But I just, you know, I hear the noise that's coming out of the super section, like, the, you know, all the industry funds and everything, and I just wonder... We're not talking about a huge amount of money here.
0: Yeah.
14: And if it helps someone with keep a roof over their head, put food on the table, it is their money. That's the primary thing here. It is their money. And the way that I'm hearing the Labor Party and the superannuation funds carrying on, you would think it was their money.
0: Yeah. Well,
14: that concerns me.
0: That is a point, isn't it? And the national asset version of it.
14: Oh, that's worrying.
0: Who, apart from the union funds, who manages? I mean, it's the AMP, I suppose, banks?
14: You've got some private funds out there, but I think the majority is the industry funds. Mm. And don't forget, we've got $4 trillion worth of superannuation. And I think just recently, I think when obviously President Trump saw this as a nice little cash, and he's also a cash cow, and said, well, we want this super funds to start investing in US.
0: Yeah.
14: So why don't we use that super money here to build this country?
0: Yeah. Yeah. Invest in Australia with it.
14: Invest in Australia. Do you know why they don't? Because the returns are terrible.
0: Is that right?
14: So hard to make money here.
0: Yeah. Okay. Unless it's, you know, investing in renewable, because we're rolling that out at
14: a
0: rate of knots.
14: You know, we underpin them with the investment capacity scheme that they've got, you know, guaranteed return on money regardless of whether they put out one neutron of power or not.
0: Yeah.
14: The whole thing is just, yeah.
0: Crazy. Carlos, really appreciate your time coming in as you always do. Thank you. How's State Parliament? You're not sitting this week, are you?
14: No, we're actually sitting next week.
0: Okay.
14: I got my local government bill. Entered it into, so it's been tabled now. So
0: the aim of that, just remind us.
14: Well, the aim of that is basically just to get councils back to rates, roads, and rubbish. Mm. You know, I think the article in the Advertiser sold it a little bit as, you know, getting rid of woke, but more to the point, I just want councils to focus on the core business of council and make sure that they do allocate enough money for the assets they own.
0: Yeah,
14: because you don't want to keep borrowing money. And as I said, 20 councils, I think, or 19 councils out of 67 are now looking at being unsustainable or unsustainable. So I think it's just dragging councils back to their knitting, back to what's important. And if there's money left over, go and do the bells and whistles, go and do the other bits and pieces. Yeah. But just take care of the important stuff first.
0: Well, that is so important. But that's interesting, 19, so a third essentially of our councils.
14: A lot of them are regional councils. They're doing it tough as well, you know. So
0: what's going to happen if they go under? Do they amalgamate? What happens? Does the government step in and run them?
14: They just keep borrowing money. Who knows? I mean, I was only up at Coober-Pedy again this weekend. And, you know, that council's been in administration for 7 years. The community want the council back. And I had some pretty tough conversations with them, and I just said, well, you want your council back, but what guarantee would there be when you get it back you don't end up in the same problem?
0: Yeah.
14: Okay. So, and I want to help them get there, because I think it's really important that communities do have representation at that level.
0: But how many people live there? 2,000 people in Coober-Pedy?
14: Yeah, I think it's about that.
0: So
14: good people, though. Awesome people.
0: No doubt. But how can they run a council on their rates would be through the roof to pay for the administration.
14: Yeah, and they don't have a big asset base, because obviously houses. But having said that, a lot of the money that's chewed up in councils is administration. And I've said this time and time again. So I'm all for amalgamation of administrations. Do we need 67 CEOs earning over $350,000? Do we need 67 HR departments doing it? No, we don't. But we have got what we've got.
0: Yeah.
14: I'm really At this point, I'm not sold on the amalgamation of representation, right? Because I don't like to centralise power when it comes to a group of people.
0: Mm.
14: I'd rather have the elected members still there that can speak to the community yeah. And advocate for what they want.
0: Yeah.
14: But the nuts and bolts, the mechanics of how councils operate, I don't think we need this. You know, yeah. It's become – some councils essentially are a bit of a jobs program,
0: yeah.
14: You know, which
0: yeah.
14: That in itself has its merits, but not in small councils. Like Coober Pedy, 1,500 people. I mean, yeah. Mine down in Victor Harbour, we've got 11,500 ratepayers or thereabouts. And once again, we're chewing off more than we yeah. can swallow, and councils are getting further and further in debt. ESCOSA, which is the group that actually does the reviews of councils, they're going to start their second tranche of reviews now. So that'll be interesting to see whether those councils that did do the wrong thing have cleaned up.
0: Mm.
14: I don't think that has.
0: Wow.
14: And away we go. So, but look, anecdotally, I've heard that there is potentially some support within the Labor Party for local government reform.
0: Mm.
14: But we'll see. I'm going to let that bill sit there for a little bit, get people talking about it. I'm going to try and get through a petition as well, just to put it out there. But I used to be a listener. I used to hear all the time. There would yeah. be a day people call in and complain about
0: their council. Rates. Yeah.
14: So I'm only just listening to what people are saying. I'm yeah. not reinventing the wheel, mate.
0: No, but okay. So Coober Pedy, if we just kind of plan that out and say the top end of the state from Port Augusta up, if you had one council,
14: yeah,
0: and I don't know, Port Augusta administers
14: well, the administrative side of things.
0: Who's the data of Coober yeah. Pedy? Well, couldn't that work?
14: Yeah, it could. The other thing that I really want to sort of look into too, which is going to be a bit harder, is I don't think councils should be providing power, sewer, water.
0: Yeah.
14: These are big ticket items. They should be funded by the state.
0: Yeah.
14: You know, I'd even go as far as saying, you know, jetties, big infrastructure yeah, like yeah, that. Yeah. I think they should be paid for by the state because everybody benefits from those.
0: I thought jetties were. Aren't they under transport department?
14: They are, but then the councils, then they're in care of control, which yeah, means right. they're up to some of the repairs, which is why some of these councils are now struggling to repair yeah, yeah, these because yeah. they cost so much money.
0: They cost
14: big
0: a lot
14: storms.
0: Of money. Yeah.
14: So I would like to get councils back. And I think what will happen when we do this, if it does happen,
0: yeah.
14: you will start to see rates come down.
0: Okay.
14: Because the amount of money you need is reduced because it's just focused on the important
0: yeah,
14: things.
0: Yeah, yeah, yeah.
14: You know?
0: Oh, please.
14: Set budgets. Well, and this is the thing, you know, we now have some of the most expensive housing in the country now
0: yeah.
14: that is collected to our rates,
0: yeah.
14: you know, because the value in general.
0: Yeah, of course.
14: And these are unrealized gains. I mean, when my house property went up, I didn't get a pay rise to accommodate
0: no.
14: for the extra rates.
0: That's right.
14: And so you find that you think, well, maybe we need to look at a new venue. But this is going to be, look, Matthew, this is going to be a bit of a slow burn because we've gotten to this point over quite a long period of time.
0: Yeah.
14: I can't just go in there and change everything straight away because people will lose their mind.
0: Mm-hmm.
14: I did put it out to the Labor Party, though. If they ever felt so inclined, they could make me the Minister of Local Government and I could fix things a little bit quicker.
0: How did that go down?
14: Yeah.
0: No. Not well. All right. Would probably be a shake-up of the system, though, wouldn't it? And you've got the council experience.
14: I can tell you there'd be a few people in the local government sector who would have kittens if
0: yeah.
14: that happened.
0: Interesting.
14: Yeah.
0: All right. We are going to end it there, Carlos.
14: Okay.
0: We're out of time. Thank
14: no
0: you
14: dramas.
0: For
14: Thanks,
0: your time tonight. Really appreciate
14: see
0: it.
14: See you next week.
0: Carlos Quaremba, One Nation MP, State Parliament.
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0: 1 minute to 8 o'clock. News at 8. Maria says Alan Scott was wrong. George Orwell was right. That's a scary thought, isn't it? But thank you, Maria, for the text. Refreshing to listen to Carlos, Mark says. Thanks for having him on. Councils are living beyond their means because they have an infinite source of money, our money. I pay $2,500 rates living alone. My partner, three streets away, living by herself. Both of us, 65, pay $3,500. It's insane. It's like we're renting our own houses back. Have a look at Charlotte Walker's video on social media. Our youngest Labor senator in SA, prepared to be dismayed. Mark in Hallett Cove. Thank you, Mark. On it goes. All right. We'll take your calls on anything you like right after the news. It is coming up shortly here on 5AA in about half a minute or so. 8223-0000 is the number. Here's another one or two. In fact, Sandy B says, celebrating with the family tonight after receiving great news today. Love your show. I've now convinced my social media kids to trial old-fashioned talkback radio. Oh, good on you, Sandy. How did you do that, I wonder? But maybe it's on in the background. They're loving it. Hopefully that's the case. Thank you for the text, and keep them coming through. Paul says, tell me, first of all, what's an algorithm? And secondly, in regards to the previous caller's quite a quote. Don't know about the second. I'll tell you what an algorithm is after the news on 5AA.
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23: Cloudy tonight, down to 10. Partly cloudy tomorrow, 16. With the 8 o'clock news, I'm Mel Usher. An eighth Australian has been found after the Nepal-Tibet flooding. Jack Fenwick reports.
24: The Department of Foreign Affairs and Trade has confirmed the Australian citizen, who was previously uncontactable in Nepal, has been found safe, and they do not require consular assistance. The number of Australians unaccounted for is now down to 35. It comes as Chinese officials confirm another 12 bodies have been recovered as the search continues for hundreds still missing.
23: Westpac has changed its interest rate forecast and now believes an increase is on the cards in November. Such a move would increase the official cash rate to 4.6%, the highest level in 15 years. Westpac's forecast means that all four major banks are now expecting a rate hike before Christmas. The Albanese government has unveiled the next phase of its social media reforms, but the opposition is raising concerns. More from Michael Packey.
1: The Prime Minister has released his draft digital duty of care legislation, which would give people the ability to opt out of algorithms that drive content on social media feeds. Anthony Albanese says the My Feed, My Way policy gives people greater choice.
2: We want that power to be back in the hands of consumers.
1: The opposition's Sarah Henderson is poring through the detail and believes as the bill stands, it gives the Communications Minister far too much power to censor any content.
5: What we've seen today confirms our deepest fears.
1: As part of the proposal, tech companies that breach the new rules would face fines of $100 million.
23: First it was the Louvre, now the Renoir Museum in the south of France has been targeted by thieves. Paintings worth 7.5 billion euros have been stolen. The hunt is on for three artworks and two suspects. Stevie Wonder is going on the road later this year. He's announced the 50th anniversary Songs in the Key of Life tour. He'll visit the UK, Europe and US. No word yet on Australian dates. Now turning to 5AA sport, and Crow Ben Keys will have a full circle moment on Saturday night when Adelaide and the Lions meet at the Gabba. He started out at Brisbane before heading to Westlakes in 2020.
6: To get up there and play a final at the ground that I've watched so much footy at, grew up watching footy at every second weekend, it's just going to be unbelievable and I can't wait.
23: That audio thanks to Nine. Well, a veteran Western Bulldog is retiring. Alex Riddell has the details.
7: Premiership player Tom Liberatore has retired after 268 games for the Bulldogs. He told teammates of his decision at Witten Oval this morning. The 34-year-old played only 11 games this season following a number of injuries and concussion issues. Liberatore, who was a father-son recruit in 2010, kicked 93 goals and became just the 15th Bulldog to reach 250 games. He won the Charles Sutton Medal in 2014 and finished in the top three in the club's best and fairest on five other occasions.
23: The Melbourne Cricket Ground is implementing unprecedented security measures for the NFL game between the 49ers and LA Rams on Friday. 100,000 are expected at the MCG. And veteran horse trainer and former jockey Paddy Payne Sr. has died at the age of 90. He was the father of Melbourne Cup winning jockey Michelle Payne. Now the 5AA forecast, cloudy tonight down to 10, partly cloudy tomorrow 16, Thursday sunny and 19, 21 degrees and sunny on Friday. Right now it's 13 degrees on 5AA, always Adelaide.
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0: 8 past 8 on 5AA. Paul asked in a text that I read out just before the news, what's an algorithm? Well, a social media algorithm is a set of computer rules. I'm reading this, by the way. It's off the AI overview, which, is that an algorithm? Anyway, it's a set of computer rules that decides which posts, videos, and ads will appear in your feed in what order. It watches what you like, what you share, what you comment on, and this is the worrying one, how long you look at a post for. It learns your preferences as a result and builds a profile of your taste based on your past actions, and it sorts through millions of posts to show you the ones you're most likely to enjoy or react to. The main goal is to keep you on the app, whether it's Facebook or Twitter or whatever, Insta, longer. It personalizes the feed. No two people see the same content, even if they follow the same accounts. And, of course, it delivers ads, allowing companies to show you targeted ads that match your interest. So that's it in a nutshell. So you know what? If the government says you've got the choice of getting the algorithm that is tailored to what you've done in the past, or just following your following those that you follow and seeing their content, I choose the latter. Why should anyone put up with what Facebook wants to show you as opposed to what you want to see? So the worrying part is the government could potentially have the say in what you see by saying, well, no, that's harmful, this is harmful, you know, porn is out. No, that's fine, no argument with that. Things that encourage I saw tonight, anorexia, for instance, out. No argument with that. But what if they decide what might harm the government's interests that surviving an election is out? Would that be okay? Who decides this? What, the communications minister? There are issues with that. And if that is what the concern is, well, then I think that's a legitimate concern. Because the government shouldn't be the arbitrator of what's on social media. That should be passed to an independent person. Now, whether that's the e-safety commissioner or someone of independence who looks at things fairly and says, no, this is inappropriate and this is fine. But even that's a form of censorship, I suppose. So there is that argument as well. Maybe we should all agree that, you know, for instance, porn is out and things that drive people to harm themselves is out. It's a wide field, I suppose, but you know what I mean? Like, just have a certain number of social mores that we can all largely agree on and say, well, we don't want to see this stuff in Australia, and go from there. That would be fine, I would think. Love to know your thoughts. 8223-0000. Tom at Holden Hill. Hi, Tom.
9: Yes, good evening, Matthew. As a general rule, I don't actually follow politics. My personal opinion of our current federal government, particularly our Prime Minister, is pretty low. I'm using very very tame words here. But ultimately, the reason why I rang was the gentleman you had on earlier, and yeah. I'm not connected in any way with any party whatsoever.
0: Yeah.
9: I reckon I listen to the most unmitigated load of complete common sense. I have not heard from a politician for a long time.
0: Yeah.
9: And I think if he is of the calibre, if other members of One Nation of his calibre and they actually practice what they preach, if and when they have the power, then I say good luck to them because, I pretty much agree with pretty much everything he said. He seems to be very common sense, right on the button. And if he's true to his word, fantastic, because the other politicians, the other parties, they're off to the bloody fairies, mate. We're almost heading, in a way, almost like a sort of a totalitarian mentality in Labor, federal Labor at the moment, being pushed by our Prime Minister. So, I think if One Nation can do half of what they're saying and they stay on the straight and narrow, then I'm all for it.
0: All right. There we are. Good on you, Tom. Thank you for the call. Have a good night. John at Port Augusta. Hi, John.
10: Hi. Hello, Matthew. Boy, I couldn't disagree with that, mate, more. I've got no time for One Nation. Because I'll tell you why. And Di rang away last night, referring to Port Augusta. Port Augusta. Have a look at yourself, Di. He said one breath, you're outraged. He said referring to Port Augusta. Port Augusta. So just have a look at yourself. But anyway, it's a great town. It really is. If I want mega ball, I'd stay. I'd travel the world. Of course I would. I'd go and see places I've never dreamed of, but I'd reside here. Now, it's free of natural disasters. The weather's nice. It can get hot, but it can get cold too, but it's a great place. I'm sick of silly sickness, bashing it, referring to Port Augusta. But on One Nation, you can imagine Pauline Hanson preparing a whole package. Tax package, healthcare, education, the whole box of nights. I don't think you'd be any good at it. I really don't. I mean,
0: I'd have concerns. As I said earlier, Pauline Hanson as Prime Minister, I just think the whole thing would implode.
10: Absolutely, it would. It'd be terrible. It'd be the worst thing ever.
0: I was going to say, could it be worse than what we have currently?
10: No, absolutely, could be worse.
0: Yeah, you think?
10: These people have actually, I don't know if it's a good thing or a bad thing, actually been to university. The last Prime Minister, the genuine working Prime Minister, was Bill Chifley, the last engine driver. The last Prime Minister, I got it wrong about Phil Carver last night, so I apologize. I just saw that's a good oil there, so I'll admit what I'm wrong. But the last Prime Minister that was a decent Prime Minister, a working Prime Minister, a genuine working class Prime Minister was Bill Chifley, the engine driver.
0: Ben Chifley.
10: Ben Chifley, Bill Chifley, Ben Chifley.
0: Yeah.
10: One day should be no good. I mean, heaven help us if they get in. I've seen some of the people that go to One Nation. They're not the... But some of them aren't the chance at all. And some are just racist.
0: What do you reckon is going to happen in Victoria in just over a month?
10: I don't know. I think the Liberals will get in.
0: You think?
10: But that's okay. I've got no issue with them. Although Liberals... As I say, Liberals are fine, Labor are generally fine. Mind you, that government is on the nose in Victoria, and it is.
0: It should be.
10: as it should be.
0: Yeah.
10: But Tony Abbott was a disgrace too. So, we forget that. Tony Abbott was a joke as a Prime Minister. Thank you, Matthew.
0: Good on you, John. Thank you. Interesting. 8:16. Quick break. Back on the other side.
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5: 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Di Anglebale. Hello, Di.
6: Good evening, Matthew. I hope you're well. I'm sure you are.
5: I am. How about you?
6: Good.
5: Better?
6: Sorry?
5: Are you better?
6: Oh, we don't go there, mate.
5: Okay, let's not go there then, Di.
6: No, I would just like a right of reply, if I may, to John from Port Augusta. I have been to Port Augusta.
5: Yeah.
6: I have stayed there, and I quite enjoyed our stay there. So I wasn't condemning him or Port Augusta. I purely rang up because he was making comment about Pauline Hanson.
5: Okay.
6: And I called to agree with him. And I just called it Port Augusta because a lot of people call it Port Augusta.
5: Well, I don't know many that do, to be honest, Di, but you do.
6: Oh, I do. Okay. I do, actually.
5: All right.
6: Yeah. I would like to just let you know, Alison, who does the top 10, she was rushed off to hospital tonight.
5: Oh, no. What happened?
6: Yeah. She's got an ongoing problem.
5: Yeah.
6: And it got worse. She rang me because we're very good friends. She rang me and I said, Ali, just get on the phone, call an ambulance. Do you know, she was told, I mean, she does call the ambulance a lot, but she does have a lot of medical issues. But she was told that she's a nuisance to keep calling the ambulance.
5: Really?
6: Yes.
5: And she needs them, obviously.
6: Well, she does.
5: Yeah.
6: And the problem that she's got, I mean, I won't go into detail because I don't think she'd want me to.
5: No, you shouldn't tell Adelaide what Alison's issues are, no.
6: But I said to her, look, they are there to do a job. You are in need.
5: Yeah, absolutely.
6: Darling. You need help.
5: Who
6: lives on her own.
5: Who told her
6: she's
5: that?
6: The Ambos.
5: Oh, gee whiz.
6: Yeah. She lives on her own. She's got nobody there.
5: Yeah.
6: She's a bit of a reclusive because of this ongoing health problem. And she started off tonight to actually get in a cab and go to the Royal Adelaide. But the health problem took control of things.
5: Okay.
6: So she wasn't able to continue with the cab. And she got home, like back into her apartment, and she rang me in tears. And I said, look, Ali, you've just got to get on the phone.

0: and you need help, they are the ones there that you need help from.
1: Mm.
0: And so it was very lucky because she did ring them. She rang me back and I actually spoke to the Ambos and just explained the situation to her. And it goes into panic attacks besides everything else.
1: Mm.
0: And she was having a bit of a panic attack. And, you know, I just said, I explained it to the Ambos because I don't think Ali was able to at the time.
2: So,
0: but yeah, so I don't know. I know she's got a top 10 ready for you.
2: Well, I hope she gets better real soon and she can ring up with it.
0: Well, she's going to ring me, so I'll let her know.
2: Yep.
0: And maybe she might call you.
2: Okay. Well, I hope she's well enough too. Good eye.
0: Absolutely. Okay, Matthew. Sorry, John, from Port Augusta.
2: Good eye.
0: No harm was meant.
2: No, good on you, Di. Thank you.
0: Thanks,
2: okay.
0: Matthew.
2: See ya. Bye. Okay, get well soon, Alison. Love your top tens. This is an email from Stuart, and he says, you may recall my previous message. I do, Stuart, about the census people sending a reminder letter about the census, and then a new form being popped into my letterbox, despite them actually having my online data. Today, there's another form in my letterbox with a note from Alan, the census collector, that they have not yet received my data. So here's what's happened to date, he says. It's the week after census, I got a reminder letter about a non-submission. I called the census office with my receipt number from my submission. The operator says they do have my data, and that they'd been besieged by South Australians getting reminder letters without reason because they work on the more populous states first. More populous, not popular, populous states first. Then I get a new form in my letterbox about a week later and I call them and they say they have my data, nothing to worry about. Then today, another blank census form in my letterbox saying, with a card from a local census person identified by first name only, Alan, that they do not have my data. Makes you wonder how they're managing the data if they get this stuff so wrong, not to mention the waste of paper and printing. I originally wrote to my federal member, Louise Miller-Frost, about this. An assistant from her office wrote back saying they'd forwarded my email to the ABS. No reply from that. Cheers, Stuart. Thank you, Stuart, for the update. I do remember your earlier email. And I read that out too, I think, at the time. But keep us updated. Let us know as to where this goes. Because what next? Are you going to start having Alan? Alan? Remember that? The census person hassling you with threats of a fine and whatever else when you've done it. You've got the. You'd almost need to stake out your letterbox and find him and show him the damn receipt number that you've got. And give him a copy of the email you've just written to me and say, stick it up your census form or whatever. That's crazy, isn't it? Anyone else having trouble with the census where you've done it? You did it on the day, or was it August 11 or so? Almost a month ago now. You did it and Alan keeps coming around or whoever in your area, your Alan, and says, fill this out, please. And you say, well, I've done it, Alan. That's crazy. Leo at Baraka. Hello, Leo.
3: Hello, Andrew. Sorry, Matthew. Sorry, I called you Andrew. Then.
2: I know.
3: Sorry.
2: I heard.
3: Yeah, sorry.
2: It's all right.
3: I get confused sometimes.
2: I know.
3: Matthew, I really want to thank you and the listeners last night. You played that song, didn't you?
2: Yeah. A little bit of it. Yep.
3: Yeah.
2: Forgot what it was called. Sonny and Cher.
3: Yeah, I'll explain something to you, Andrew. Matthew, sorry. I had to go where I had to go to the loo and I missed it. And someone rang me up and said, Andrew, there's a listener. I want to say who rang.
2: Yeah.
3: Listen to you and rings you up.
2: Yeah.
3: And she rang me up and she said, Leo, they play that song you was after.
2: Uh-huh.
3: I said, I missed it. I had to go to the loo.
2: And you still don't know what it is.
3: No, she told me what it was.
2: Okay.
3: It was Sonny Cher, wasn't it?
2: Yeah, it was. Yeah.
3: As soon as she said to me, Sonny Cher, it clicked to me straight away. But I got part of that song right, but I didn't get it all right. But
2: no.
3: No, I've got to do it here. I've got to keep on getting that record. Matthew, I've known that song for over 50 years.
2: Have you? Really?
3: Oh, that would have been done back in the 60s, I reckon, Matthew.
2: Yeah, probably. I'm looking for it now. I don't know if I've got it in the system still, but
3: Matthew, any chance could you play 15 seconds of it?
2: Yeah, here it is. Found it. This is 15 seconds of it, Leo. Hang on just there. Here we go.

0: Sounds exactly like you sung it, Leo.
1: I wasn't quite sure. Now you played it, and I just about said all the right words.
0: Mm.
1: When I said to you last night, I just wasn't quite sure,
0: yeah.
1: It's such a beautiful song, and, I just like to thank you. You know, remember, all the time I rang up and asked for something, you want to know something.
0: Yeah.
1: No one's never failed to tell me what it was. Always I got the answer.
0: Yeah, people out there know everything. You know, if we can't help you here, then somebody always knows.
1: Yeah, that's what I'm saying. Yeah. If you or Charlie doesn't know, there's somebody out there that knows it. You know what I mean? Yeah.
0: Yeah, absolutely. Yeah,
1: I really enjoy that. Yeah. Thank you for helping me out, because there's nothing worse for me, and I've been doing a lot of that lately, Matthew.
0: No worries.
1: I think it's something, and I can't think of the name. You know what I mean? It played on my mind a bit.
0: That's good.
1: Yeah,
0: always cool.
1: But when I got that call last night, I felt so relieved. So I was on the right track, but I just wasn't quite sure. Because, you know, when you haven't heard something for years, and you know what I'm saying, man? It just came to me. I never looked, I didn't think about it. And I just started singing it without thinking about it. I'm doing that a lot lately. I don't know why.
0: Huh. I wonder why that happens. That is interesting. Yeah, I haven't heard it for years, and all of a sudden it's there.
1: It came to me, like the talk last week, the other week there, Matthew. What was that song? I can't remember now. Anyway, all right, in Matthew, with a girl like you, ba ba ba ba ba ba ba ba. That's the top.
0: Yeah, it was.
1: All right, Matthew.
0: Good on you, Leo.
1: I'd like to thank you guys, and I'll catch you later. Ta-da,
0: all right,
1: bye.
0: Thank you, Leo. See ya. All right, that's exciting. It is 29-9 on 5AA, just before I go to a break. Since when, says Peter, has John seen either Labor or Liberal deliver on their costed promises in the last 15-odd years? They're as bad as another, and yet they criticise One Nation. They're Muppets, says Peter. Andrew says John Howard sold off 2/3 of Australia's gold with Peter Costello as treasurer. That was 167 tonnes. At today's prices, $6,108 Australian dollars per ounce. That's $5,890,751 ounces. It would be worth $359,972,053,661.68. Good on you, Andrew. Thanks. We'll never see that again, will we? And, you know, what do you do with that? I mean, is now a better time to sell it? Because, you know, inflation times change. Should it not have been sold then? Was that a bad time? I mean, the price of gold was probably high when they sold it. You know what I'm saying? Like, when is a good time? And if it was now, you'd say today would be better, obviously. I get that. But if we didn't sell it today, or if we did, would somebody in 20 years' time saying, damn idiots, they sold it in 2026 when it was $6,000 an ounce? Today it's $12,000. What fools they were. I mean, where do you go with that? Because nothing stays the same in that regard. But all right, thank you for the call, or the text rather, on gold. Who knew? That's a lot of money, and we ain't going to see it soon. Back after the break.
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0: 24 to 9 on 5AA. Well, this week I'm spending time at the Royal Adelaide Show. I'm in the wood chopping arena commentating on wood chopping. And, you know, what I do this joke every time somebody says, oh, how are you doing this? I sort of pull the hand in my sleeve and hold up an empty sleeve and say everything I know about wood chopping I can write on one hand. But it's going well. Surprisingly to me, and not so to everyone else, and that surprises me too. But anyway, it is good fun and I'm enjoying it. But I was meeting a lot of people, chatting with Michael, who is the show's photographer. Michael loves a chat. He is from Fresh Photo Images, and we were talking about speaking groups, and he mentioned years ago JC's, the speaking organisation, where you could go. I mean, there's Rostrum, there's others, Lions Rotary, all of them do public speaking and that sort of thing. But JC's, I haven't heard of JC's for years. He wasn't sure, I'm certainly not sure. Are they still around? Was anyone part of JC's going back in the day? And are they still a thing? JC's. They were a community sort of organisation, public speaking group, or encouraged public speaking. Maybe they got speakers in, I'm not sure. I certainly remember the name JC's. Haven't heard of them for years. Are they still a thing? Let me know. And if anyone's a member, what do you do? What did they do even if they're not around? Did they hold weekly meetings, monthly meetings, different suburbs? Were they one group or lots around the place? How did it work? Or like Lions clubs where they're, you know, in different suburbs and the like. Love to know. JC's. I reckon it was spelt JAYCEE, is my memory of it too. But if you've got any info on them, if they're still around, I'd love to know. Senior card. The government's saying there's been 60,000 people signing up to the senior cards. Older South Australians embracing everyday savings. Used it on the tram coming in from the show tonight. That was good. Free travel. Love that. More senior cards application received in July and August alone than during the whole of 2025. More than 60,000 applications received so far this year. And they continue to swamp the government with 500 a day. That's unreal, isn't it? The expanded seniors card helping older South Australians save on the essentials. Fuel, groceries, public transport, healthcare, putting more money back into... Okay, I want to know, healthcare, how does that work? Free public transport, get that. Discounted regional transport, don't know about that, but good. Fuel, how do you get cheaper fuel on a... 4 cents per litre United fuel outlets. Well, it's not as good as the RAA card, 10 cents a litre at Castrol. 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Savings on dental, optical, pharmacy costs. Okay, need to know about that. And discounts on home maintenance, heating and cooling. All right, not so fussed about that one, but Romeo Foodlands, hey? That's tempting. Very tempting. Strong response, they say, has resulted in high application volumes, applications currently being processed within around 4 weeks. So if you've applied for a senior's card, it'll take about a month before you get it in the mail. A little bit of the minister responsible for the senior's card, Katrine Hilliard, as Human Services Minister. She says that work restrictions were removed for people aged over 60.
13: We're seeing exactly what we hoped for, with more older South Australians accessing discounts that make everyday life a little easier.
0: So that's good. That's good. And if it helps you, go your hardest with it. I don't know how many free coffees I've had as I drive through a Macca's thing and sort of wave the senior's card at them. But that's quite handy. If there's one thing I like more than a long black, it's a free long black. That's something you can take to the bank. Now, all right, a different topic. Can you believe how dumb some people are to do stupid things, play stupid games, win stupid prizes? And the answer to that would be yes, and certainly from my perspective, having reported on stupid people over the last 35 years. A man arrested after allegedly damaging two police cars parked outside the police station in Hindley Street. Could you do anything more than, apart from standing there screaming, come and arrest me, than kicking police cars parked outside the Hindley Street police station? Police located, unsurprisingly, and then arrested, also unsurprisingly, the alleged suspect, who's a 45-year-old Underdale man, charged with property damage and disorderly behaviour, and he's been bailed to face the Adelaide Magistrates Court November 3. The cars suffered or sustained dents and minor damage to the door panel, so not a serious incident, but not a particularly bright incident either. So, honestly... There's a line from Blackadder talking to Baldrick, who says, I have a cunning plan. And Blackadder says, you wouldn't know a cunning plan if it stripped naked, painted itself purple and danced on a harpsichord singing, I'm a cunning plan. And it kind of reminds me of that a little bit, I must say. Jimmy at Taparoo, a bit early tonight. Hello, Jimmy.
14: Good evening, Mr... Hold on, sorry. Who's this tonight?
0: It's Matthew. It's Matthew, Jimmy.
14: Matthew, how's your world tonight, dude?
0: My world is good, Jimmy, and dare I ask, how is yours?
14: Well, obviously, mate, we're all still breathing, so praise Jesus for graces. Had my NDIS cleaner around, helped me out with a few things today, good. So that was helpful.
0: Excellent.
14: And even my gardener head came around today and cleaned up things that he couldn't do last week because of all the rains and griefs that we were copping.
0: Okay.
14: And it's things like this, dude. Mm. It's things like this that sort of make me feel like a bit of a leech. And it's things like this that brought a thought to my mind earlier about, well, how could I possibly help pay off this repugnant foreign debt that Australia's got.
0: Mm-hmm.
14: Because here's this blessed land that we have with all these lovely individuals who are utilising what they're doing, totally fair enough. But then there's the other side of the coin when we've got all these other heads that are just leeching whatever and costing the country whatever.
0: Mm.
14: I mean, let alone lovely politicians earning however much they are. Yeah, joy for joy.
0: Mm.
14: Yeah, indeed. And I just thought, well, what can I do about this? It's no use having a cry for politicians. They're going to say, oh, yeah, we'll do this, we'll do that, and something or other else.
0: Yeah.
14: What can I do to pull my finger out my hole about this? And from what I've just seen online there, that's absolutely appalling.
0: Mm.
14: It said there somewhere further down on the site, on that little entry there, prompt, whatever, that there are programs in the US where citizens can actually do this.
0: Mm-hmm.
14: Why can't we do this in Australia?
0: What do you want to do? What plan is it? What do they do in the US?
14: Where citizens actually have the opportunity to put their own personal finances,
0: yeah,
14: giving it to the government to pay off their debt, to pay off the government's debt.
0: Why would you do that? We pay tax to do that.
14: And so much of that gets, do I say in quotes here, utilised, or do I say in quotes, wasted?
0: Yeah. Yeah. Well, I'd say wasted.
14: Well, I mean, we obviously do. Yeah. We still have to pay for roads and pipes and whatever things that are going all over the place.
0: Mm.
14: And we do need a functional government that is workable.
0: Yep.
14: And hopefully not too corrupt and reprehensible.
0: Mm.
14: And we've got some sort of figment of that. And so praise Jesus for graces in that. Seriously, man. And it's the fact that it is just the fact that there are those few rotten grapes on the vine that are making a bit of a grief. And I don't know, man. Is that just sort of sensible that if a few heads wanted to put a few of their own box into some sort of program or whatever that existed to pay off our debt, maybe something useful of merit, of work, could actually be achieved in this?
0: Why wouldn't you say, though, and I think, you know, okay, commendable, you're thinking sort of big like that, no argument with that, but why would you rather put your money into the national debt when a responsible government would say, you know what, we'll start living within our means? I mean, the debt is there because we have borrowed money to spend on programs here in Australia. Why don't we just live within our means and spend the taxes it has? Because the government has two choices. If it wants to spend money, it puts up taxes or it borrows. That's all. That's its only source of income. Is a government. So we pay taxes already. We pay a high amount of tax. Why would we give them any more money to put towards the debt? And how would you know they would anyway?
14: How much can I argue with that?
0: Yeah. I know. Well, there you go. Try.
14: I don't know, man. I'm not sure how to put it, man, but obviously living within your means. I mean, I was brought up with simple moralistic idealism like that as a kid by my old man. He was a legend for things like that. I mean, that's, like, seriously, again, I say, how he managed to pay off a 3-bedroom house.
0: Yeah. You got to live within your means, like all of us. Why shouldn't
14: that's
0: the government?
14: It, man. I remember those exact words coming out of his mouth so many times.
0: Yeah.
14: And it's like, yeah, straight out praise Jesus for the fact that that's now something that I do.
0: Mm. Good.
14: That I try hard to do.
0: Yeah.
14: And this is why I don't have all the bloomin' fireworks and lust of the flesh that so many other heads out there do.
0: Too much info.
14: And I don't really care all that much.
0: Mm.
14: I mean, people, I've had numerous heads that I've been friends with and associated with, even NDIS workers and stuff, saying, how can you just keep doing this? You're not having any fun.
0: Mm.
14: And it's like, well, whatever, man. I just enjoy living life.
0: Yeah. Well, if you're living your life, good on you. But, okay, back to the foreign debt. Live within your means. That's what you're doing. Why shouldn't the government do that? Why should you give them more money than what they take from you in tax? Because they can't say, well, we can't afford to keep doing this. We can't afford to keep hiring public servants. We can't afford to be the biggest employer in Australia because we think public servants will vote for us if we hire them. We can't afford to keep spending money on rolling out renewable energy when we've got perfectly good coal-fired power stations. So despite the fact we hate coal and we've got this wonderful resource, but we don't want to use it. We want to build a whole new power network system dependent on the weather. You know, we're just spending way too much money. That's what it comes down to, Jimmy.
14: No, you are exactly right, man. I mean, haven't we got, like, the biggest gas reserves on the planet?
0: Yes, and we've given them away to overseas nations, and we're buying it back or, you know, having only a fraction for ourselves, and
14: it's
0: costing a fortune.
14: Like, straight-out bloody criminal, man.
0: Yeah, correct.
14: How can there be allowances for that?
0: No, I know.
14: It's like whoever the government was that did that, well, if they weren't eating out of each other's pockets to get agreement on this in cabinet and wherever else, that wouldn't surprise me either. But obviously I don't know the history on it, but there's no reason why Australia can't be totally self-sufficient in things like this, because we've been blessed with all the resources, the mineral wealth, the even employment opportunities that we have, because there are enough people working, I think, to be able to support what we've got. But like you say, dude, people need to be living within their means.
0: Yeah, absolutely.
14: And especially the politicians.
0: Yep. And in the meantime, they're very happy to accept pay rises that an independent body decides they should get. And they're living very comfortably, thanks very much. And we're all struggling to buy a litre of milk and a bit of petrol to put in the car.
14: Well, there's another one that just occurred to me. We've also got these foreign financial entities who are multi-trillion-dollar sort of organisation that are charging the interest rates to individuals. And these are the sort of heads that are telling governments wherever on the planet how high to be jumping.
0: Yeah.
14: And, I mean, how much can we argue with that unless we actually get out of this financial universe that we're in? I'm not sure how that's achievable, but we need to be having just more Australian-owned financial entities, companies, whatever. The People's Choice
0: Credit Union.
14: Union and
0: there's
14: a few others that Sawan hooked up with. They call themselves People First now.
0: Okay, all right.
14: People First, because they hooked up, was it, with Bendigo Bank, I think?
0: No, I don't know, but they've changed a few times, haven't they? They were Australian Central Credit Union ages ago, and I thought that was a decent name, and People's First and whatever reminds me of China for some reason. I'm not sure why. I don't think it's the best name they could have, but anyway, that's what they've got.
14: Because I think it was something to do with the name of this other financial mob that they hooked up with a while ago.
0: Years ago, 30 years ago, they were Mutual Community. It was their banking arm, Mutual Community's banking arm, and it became Australian Central.
14: Yeah.
0: And then it became
14: I've got no idea.
0: It's changed a lot over the years, but there it is. Hey, Jimmy, I've got to go to a break. Great call, actually. It's food for thought, what you've said, but I mean, I wouldn't support.
14: Well, Lord be with you, mate. Have a good one, Matthew.
0: You too. Thank you. Have a good night. Great show always, says this person on the text line. Not to sound like a nitpicker, but when you say Castrol fuel outlets, you mean Caltex. You're quite right. Please nitpick. If I get it wrong, tell me. Castrol's oil, isn't it? Oil Zane Oils. Was that Castrol? I reckon it was. You can see where my brain was going, though. Caltex, you're spot on. Thank you for the correction. Not nitpicking. Don't worry about that. All right, 729 on 5AA. We'll take a quick break. 8223-0000 is the number.
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0: There was a 7-car crash at Evanston Gardens this afternoon, Main North Road. A semi-trailer rear-ending a Toyota sedan, triggering a chain reaction involving 5 others. 3 people treated at the scene for non-life-threatening injuries. The truck driver who caused the crash, 44-year-old Williston man, testing positive to meth. Officers searching the truck, alleging a small quantity of methamphetamines and drug equipment found. Reported for aggravated drive in a manner dangerous, pending the result of a forensic analysis, and issued a drug diversion notice. Truck also defected and towed. The road is reopened. That's amazing, isn't it? 7-vehicle crash caused by a truck and a bloke on the wrong medication. All right, couple of minutes to 9. Tim at Woodcroft. Hi, Tim.
21: Hello, Matt. How you going, mate?
0: I'm good. How are you?
21: I'm very good, thank you. I just want to say something about Pauline Hanson.
0: Mm.
21: Now, I've been a different major party voter for years.
0: Yeah.
21: But I just remember in the old days, and even my father said that, that the Democrats. So the Democrats who have disintegrated as a party.
0: Yes.
21: Years ago.
0: Don Chip. Yep.
21: But he always said, you know, like, yeah, just put them into the Senate. Mm. Now, I'm just wondering, and I'd like to hear you, what your listeners have got to say about this. Why are One Nation getting more members into the Senate to stop the bullshit passing from the major parties yeah. that have got control over it?
0: Yeah, well, Don Chip was the leader of the Democrats who formed the Democrats. He was a former Liberal MP. And his
21: That's right.
0: his thing was keep the bastards honest. That was his...
21: Exactly.
0: Yep. That's an interesting... Because at the moment, the government relies on the Greens to and a few independents, I think, to get legislation through.
21: Yeah,
0: in the Senate.
21: But the Democrats didn't rely really on anyone.
0: No.
21: All I just know, Natasha Dr. Spoyer.
0: Yep.
21: She was somebody that I would love to have my lead pass with, shall we say.
0: Okay.
21: And, I can't understand why, I'd like to hope that people will vote the One Nation people into the Senate to stop the bullshit, because that's what's happening. You know,
0: I reckon that'll happen at the federal election. I don't know what One Nation will do in the House of Reps, but I think in the Senate they will probably perform very, very strongly.
21: I hope you're right, mate, because I really do want that, because, I don't even think Pauline will be president, but, Prime Minister, but,
0: yeah.
21: You know, you just go, well, if they get into the Senate, that'll be fantastic.
0: Yeah, interesting. Well, she is a senator. I mean, if she wants to be PM, she'll need to run for a lower house seat at the federal election. And
21: I realise that.
0: Yeah. No sign that's going to happen at this stage, but I imagine it will. But we'll wait and see, won't we?
21: Exactly. Mm. I'm just curious to see what your listeners have got to say about that, because that's how I sort of stand at the moment. Anyway.
0: Interesting. Good on you, Tim. Thank you. We'll see
21: Lovely
0: what people say.
21: You, mate.
0: Likewise. Thanks for the call. All right.
21: Thank
0: news,
21: you.
0: News tour. You're welcome. News time on 5AA. We'll take a break and back on the other side, more of your calls. 8223-0000.
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2: Cloudy tonight, down to 10, partly cloudy tomorrow and 16. Good evening, I'm Mel Usher. Another art heist in France. Two people have broken into the Renoir Museum in the country's south and stolen paintings worth 7.5 billion euros. It happened shortly before 6 a.m. local time. One of the four artworks was abandoned as they made their escape. In October last year, the Louvre was targeted. There are reports another Australian who was missing after the floods in Nepal has been found safe. They were not in the disaster zone. The person is the eighth Australian found since the floods, with 35 others still unaccounted for. The Communications Minister denies she'll have sweeping powers to censor political material as part of new legislation. Labor has released its digital duty of care bill, which would allow people to opt out of algorithms which drive their social media feed. The opposition claims the legislation also gives the minister the power to censor content. But Annika Wells says the legislation is designed to give people choice and remove harmful material from online platforms.
22: Child sexual exploitation, child abuse material, child grooming, violence, sexual violence, menacing, threatening or harassment, and the promotion of terrorism and extremism. That's the kind of acts that we prohibited to adults online.
2: A stabbing at Elizabeth this afternoon is under investigation. Police were called to Dauncey Road, finding a 54-year-old man with non-life-threatening injuries. A 23-year-old man was arrested nearby, charged, and will front court tomorrow. Entrepreneur Adrian Portelli, who's set to enter the local petrol market within weeks with a service station at Edwardstown, is looking for staff.
23: If you do have experience working in a petrol station or retail for that matter, apply here now.
2: The billionaire is promising cheap fuel when he opens by the end of September. He's already operating in Melbourne, selling petrol for as low as 99 cents a litre. Customers will need a membership to shop there. Easily repairable cars are increasingly being written off after minor accidents. The nation's peak mechanics body says it's due to delays in sourcing replacement parts. Average repair times have blown out from 38 days in 2019 to 61 days. Insurers concede they're increasingly writing off vehicles that otherwise could be repaired, inflating premiums for all motorists. Victoria's opposition leader Jess Wilson has slammed the decision to allow mushroom cook killer Erin Patterson to take weight loss jabs in prison as ridiculous. The triple murderer was recently approved for Ozempic as she remains in solitary confinement awaiting a decision on a retrial. Now turning to 5AA sport and an AFL retirement today. Tom Liberatore from the Western Bulldogs calling time on his career. He had a message for his fans and supporters.
3: I just want to say thank you. You've been nothing but inspirational, showing up every week, good, bad or otherwise. We play the game for you, and without you, we wouldn't be here. So, yeah, thanks for the support, and I'll still be around, but I'll be sitting in the stands with you next year. Go Dogs.
2: Recently retired Magpie Steel Sidebottom is now part of the selection panel tasked with choosing North Melbourne's next senior coach. Well, Zach Bailey has signed a monster contract extension to stay a Brisbane Lion. The 26-year-old has turned Adelaide down to remain in Queensland until the end of 2034. That's an 8-year deal. The two teams will meet on Saturday night in a semi-final. A blow for Port in the AFLW, vice-captain Saatchi Syme is looking at a month on the sidelines after suffering a hamstring injury. The Big Bash will enter a new era with private investment approved. And at the US Open, Alexander Zverev has moved into the quarters with a comfortable straight sets victory. Now the 5AA forecast, cloudy tonight down to 10, partly cloudy tomorrow 16, Thursday sunny and 19, sunny and up to 21 on Friday. 5AA, always Adelaide.
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0: 8:09 on 5AA, Rod at Woodcroft. Hi, Rod.
30: Yeah, hi, Matthew. How are you?
0: I'm pretty good, thank you.
30: Good,
7: Good, excellent. Listen, I'm just driving home from band practice and I heard you talking about some bank names.
0: Go on.
7: Right, my son-in-law works for People's First Bank, as it's called now.
0: Mm.
7: He's been with them about 30-odd years. They started off as savings and loans.
0: Oh, did they?
7: Credit union.
0: Yeah.
7: In Flinders Street.
0: In I remember Flinders that, Street. Yeah.
7: Right. Then they expanded and they rebranded, still as savings and loans, and they built that new building on the corner of Gawler Place in Flinders.
0: Yeah.
7: Which was the old Earl of Zetland Hotel.
0: Okay. Wasn't the Zetland a bit further down in Gawler Place? Was it on the corner,
7: right on the corner.
0: Yeah, right. Flinders, yeah. Okay.
7: Known as the House of Scotch.
0: Was it? I remember the Zetland. Yeah. I didn't know it as that. That's interesting.
7: Yeah. That's right next to the Santos building, right?
0: Close to it, yeah.
7: Yeah, right. A few years ago, they rebranded to People's Choice.
0: Okay.
7: Credit Union.
0: Yep.
7: As they got bigger and bigger.
0: Because
7: they amalgamated with a few smaller credit unions. In the last 12 months, they have now amalgamated with a small banking group in Queensland called Heritage Bank.
0: Oh, yes, yes.
7: And it's now listed, I think, in the top 7 or 8 banking institutions in Australia in actual capital terms.
0: Is that right?
7: Yeah, so that's the history. So it was savings and loans, then People's Choice, now People's First Bank.
0: Well, I can take you back further, and your son-in-law, you reckon, ask him about this, because I'm with them, and the reason I'm with them is because I opened the account when it was Mutual Community. Now, I don't know who bought who, but it became Australian Central Credit Union, which obviously then the savings and loans. And you're right, I do remember that now you said that. There was
7: I think what you'll find is that the Mutual Community one did become part of Australian Central.
0: Yeah.
7: And then Australian Central basically melded in with savings and loans.
0: Yeah, right.
7: Because savings and loans have only ever had that name. And the one since then.
0: Okay, there we are.
7: Because he's the properties manager for the group. So.
0: All right. Now, while I've got you, tell me about your band. What's band practice? What are you doing?
7: Just a little 4-piece rock covers band called Cold Shot. We just play around the pubs and clubs and things like that, doing rock covers from about the 70s up to the 90s. We've got a gig coming up in October at the Gov. If you're interested, on Saturday the 10th of October. So if anyone's interested, pop along and have a great night with us.
0: Cold Shot. Love the sound of that. That's a great band name.
7: Well, it's actually a Billy Ray Vaughan song.
0: Oh, really? Okay. And you obviously do it.
7: Yep, we do it. Yep, that's our theme song.
0: Love it. Good on you, Rod. Drive carefully, mate. Thank you.
7: Thank you.
0: Cheers.
7: Bye.
0: See you. Bye-bye. How about that? All right. So People's First, sort of savings and loans, Australian Central, lots of mergers in between. I remember People's Choice, it became that for a while, and there was a vote. They asked us to vote as members on that, and I sort of said anything but, because it sounds too much like China to me, calling it People's Anything, you know, People's Republic of. But anyway, People's First is what it is now, still with them all these years later. And a few other banks as well, for that matter, because you pick up all this baggage along the way, I reckon. So I've got accounts everywhere. Remember the old Savings Bank of South Australia, the old book? Kind of a famous book. It keeps coming up, you know, had the bike on it, and I reckon a skateboard and a radio, an old transistor radio. And I think a sailing ship, did it not? Or a boat, dare I say, Maggie? But anyway, it had a few different pictures, the blue and yellow, which I've still got mine. And the first deposit was 20 cents in 1967 or 68. 20 cents, what would that have been worth then? What could you have done with 20 cents in about 1968? I mean, it was at least 4 kids' bus fares at 5 cents a go. So you could have basically travelled to the city as a child on 5 cents from where we lived, Taparoo, at that stage. I was so excited by the time I got to year 9 or 10. So, say 9 or 10 years later, I finally had $100 in it. And then I started working at, what age? Year 11. Yeah, year 11 or 10, 10. And started getting, you know, part-time work, supermarket, Woolies in the city. And it grew from there. But yes, it was exciting times. And that bank book lasted until I turned 18, I reckon. And then got a card. Because ATMs were just starting to open up in the early 1980s. So it was all exciting. And going out on a Saturday night back then, it's still in 1982 or 3, I think I'd go out with about $20 and it lasted the night. It's amazing, isn't it, how times change. All right, 14 past 9 on 5AA.
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0: Nine on 5AA. I've got to say hello to, now I'm not sure if it's Joe or Joy, because things get lost in translation. Today my wife and my mum were walking through the Unley Shopping Centre and they saw a lady having coffee with a friend, and they knew the lady, and the friend, Joe or Joy, was the introductions were made, she worked out that my wife is married to me, lucky woman. And so, oh, Matthew, I'm a big fan. I listen to Matthew every night. So Joe or Joy, I'm sorry I don't have your name completely correct, but you'll know who you are if you're in Unley today, shopping centre, having coffee. Thank you for the kind words that you gave to my wife, and hope you're enjoying tonight's program because it's good fun being here. The introductions were made. She worked out that my wife is married to me, lucky woman. And so, oh, Matthew, I'm a big fan. I listen to Matthew every night. So Joe or Joy, I'm sorry I don't have your name completely correct, but you'll know who you are if you're in

0: pretty good. Yeah.
1: Jimmy's actually, I've struck Jimmy a few times.
0: Oh, he's got a bit of a brain, yes.
1: Yeah, yeah. When he's come on and he, you know, hasn't tried preaching to us, he's actually, you know, quite a deep thinker sometimes.
0: Well, he does, and he's a very herbalist and, you know, sorting out stuff like that, and he quite often rings the, what do you call it, the health people?
1: Yeah.
0: Anyway, he made a bit of sense, and I didn't mind that.
1: No. No, it's good.
0: Anyway, I always, people probably don't like me for this, Matthew. I always feel for Harry and Meghan.
1: Oh, do you?
0: Why? Now don't you be one of them. Please don't. Let me hear. Yeah. Let me see.
1: No, go on.
0: Well, Meghan's been on the, what do you call it, MasterChef show, and she's a very good cook. Uh-huh. But anyway, besides that, there's nothing to do with it.
1: Yeah.
0: Harry is very similar, have taken on his mother with the Invictus, with the disability support for the, for the games and stuff.
1: Yeah.
0: Right?
1: Yeah.
0: So he has got a bloody good heart. What people don't realise is he was 9 or 10 when his mother got killed.
1: Yeah.
0: Right?
1: Mm-hmm.
0: So we cannot put him in that position at that time with the paparazzi and all that and that idiot that's drunk and went through the turnstiles. Yeah. I mean, and drove them, you know?
1: Mm-hmm.
0: And I see a different side to it. I think, you know, he was stripped of his medals. He's involved with the Invictus Sports disability people. I think he follows his mum. And Harry and Meghan, I've always had a very soft spot for the little young kid. William is very upright and he's sort of sounding a little bit strict to me. And, you know, Kate wanted the son to go to, not to the one that William went to, he caused the, you know, think what happened. So I just think, so he ended up going to the same William because Kate didn't win out with that one. But I just feel...
1: I don't have a lot of sympathy for them, Heather, to be honest. I mean, they're the ones who fled to America claiming they wanted privacy.
0: Yeah, I know. I get that.
1: They've done everything but be private, from the book Spare to everything else. It's just been designed to hurt the royal family, to hurt the king, to hurt his brother.
0: Yeah, I do agree with that.
1: Mm.
0: But we've got to understand, you see, I wish that he'd stayed with that first one that he had. She was lovely. He had the first girlfriend. Remember Paris?
1: No.
0: Oh God, she was lovely, but she was a little bit of a flip and flop and whatever.
1: Okay.
0: But she was fun and she was real.
1: Okay.
0: She was lovely,
1: uh-huh.
0: And I thought, oh my God, now she's no longer. And then, but Meghan followed him around everywhere to get him. Everywhere he went, she followed him.
1: Well,
0: yeah. And what's going to happen now? We've got two of them, Andrew, sitting there all alone. The children can't, his girls can't see him because they've got a business thing going, remember?
1: Yeah.
0: And we can't interfere. We need...
1: So he can't see his daughters, Andrew? Surely,
0: No, the daughters won't go and see him.
1: Oh, that's right, okay.
0: Because it will affect their business, that they're a massive big business those two girls have got.
1: What have they got? What are they doing? Not that I care.
0: I don't know. Actually, that can for somebody else that will know, that will probably come on the show at radio. And then, because it'll probably cancel out their job.
1: Right.
0: Right? Mm-hmm. Now.
1: Mm-hmm.
0: It's really

0: really sad. But I know that Megan, she's a very good cook. She came on MasterChef. Here, I think it was in Australia. Didn't they come over here or did they not?
1: Yeah, they did come here. Did she? She did go to MasterChef, I think. Is she
0: a good cook? I've seen it.
1: Is she a good cook or is it just, you know?
0: Oh, no. She's very good.
1: Is she?
0: Oh, yes.
1: Okay.
0: And I was shocked because I thought, oh, sounds like she's just one of these drama things that's just going to,
1: Heather, they seem so dysfunctional, the pair of them. They seem so dysfunctional.
0: Well, he's supporting her, so we don't really know. I'm just very worried. All I know is that when Diana, the mum, died with Harry and the Queen took them in, and don't forget what happened with, with Charles and his partner, it really was a
1: traumatic. So, that's the word. And those poor kids, you know, like any marriage breakup and then a death like that, just absolutely horrific. You know,
0: No, Matthew.
1: Mm.
0: It wasn't like that.
1: Okay. What was it?
0: Charles was already going with Camilla.
1: Camilla, yeah.
0: Remember that?
1: Yeah, vaguely.
0: Okay.
1: Like Care Factor.
0: So this is not what. No. And so they, I think, Queen's husband wanted people, like boys, for the.
1: Succession.
0: To line up for the throne.
1: Yeah.
0: And, yes, they got it. And she, and, Diana. She was a little kindergarten girl.
1: Yep.
0: And she wanted to marry a prince.
1: Mm.
0: Well, what happened was, it is very, very sad. And but all the time, and she even said there are three in her marriage. And it was bloody true because in the end, he did marry her.
1: You know what? If the Queen had just let Charles marry Camilla back when he wanted to, all of that would have been avoided, wouldn't it?
0: And, absolutely.
1: But instead of trying to live in, you know, the 1600s and put all those stupid rules into practice.
0: And also, Matthew, there was a few of the people in the royalty, they were put away because there was incest, I heard.
1: Oh, really?
0: Yes.
1: Who'd you hear that from? Who'd you hear that from, Heather? Hey, hey.
0: It was going back 20 years ago.
1: The royal courtier or what? I mean, how do we know what happens behind closed doors with the royal family? No one has a clue.
0: There was a lot of something going on there, and you know what? Even today, we can find, with all this sperm stuff. That they're doing with this, with having babies. How do you know that you're going to marry your sister or whoever?
1: Yeah, I know what you're saying, because there's a lot of sperm donors who have given.
0: Absolutely. And there was one that did 100 and something.
1: Made lots of donations. Yeah.
0: Yeah.
1: Yeah.
0: Oh, my God. How the hell do you lock them in?
1: Yeah, I know. And there was this bloke in America. Do you remember this story from 10, 20 years ago who was helping couples conceive, but he was swapping out the husband or the partner's sperm with his own? So they figured this out after about 40 or 50 kids.
0: Oh my God.
1: Mm. True story in the US.
0: Wow.
1: Yep.
0: That's huge.
1: I know. It might have even been more kids. Might have been hundreds.
0: Oh, God.
1: I think it was Netflix doco as well, if memory serves correct. I know.
0: Yeah. Oh, yeah. Well, you know, it's almost like stuff being hidden in those royalty days.
1: Yeah.
0: And everything.
1: I wouldn't lose sleep about royalty, you know, what they've done behind closed doors in the past or whatever. I mean, it's a rarefied world, and who cares about Harry and Meghan and all the rest of
0: them? Well, I do, because I feel that Harry...
1: Yeah.
0: Was the youngest of William. William's very up the top there.
1: Yeah,
0: he is.
1: Well, he's got the weight of being next in line, or you know, second in line in those days.
0: Yeah, I understand that.
1: Yeah.
0: But I'm just saying, I had sympathy for him when he was such a little boy.
1: I know.
0: And and we cannot put ourselves in that same 100% situation.
1: 100%. I agree with you with that 100%.
0: Yeah, absolutely.
1: But over the last five years, or 10 years even, since Harry and Meghan got married, or Harry met Meghan and got married, they've just, I don't know, they're off the planet.
0: Yeah, he did the wrong thing, and he was probably, with her trying to...
1: And from that point of view, I go, who cares?
0: Yeah, well, he must be, I think he's still angry about what happened to him.
1: Well, get over it, dude. You're 35 or 40 or whatever he is now.
0: Nah.
1: What is he?
0: Yeah.
1: He's up there.
0: I think I don't know. All I know is that he's not meant to be able to do any of these business anymore, and I don't know if that's going to affect his Invictus thing about the games.
1: Well, the King today put out a statement, didn't he, saying they're private citizens and, you know, they're involved in their charities and whatever, like any private citizen could be or would be. So they're not working royals, they're private citizens. So who cares? Who cares what they do?
0: My care is that he started up the Invictus Games and he should be able to still...
1: Well, he is, though, isn't he? He's doing everything to do with it.
0: Well, I think he will be able to.
1: Yeah.
0: Anyway, thanks very much.
1: All right. Good on you, Heather.
0: Thank you.
1: Okay. The Royals. I reckon I'm going to sleep as soon as my head hits the pillow on that one tonight. 9:30 on 5AA, 8223 0000's the number.
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1: 25 to 10 on 5AA. Paul says, Matthew, I competed in wood chopping competitions for a few years, but I decided to branch out into something else. Thank you, Paul. Paul, do you know the difference between trees and branches? Trees and banks? Trees still have branches everywhere. There we go. One back at you. Thank you, though. Gary at Collinswood. Hello, Gary.
11: G'day. How are you, Matthew?
1: Yeah, good. Thank you.
11: Just going on with Heather's story about the Royals, with the answer. Look, it did happen a little bit with them, but it wasn't just the English. It was Spanish, French. And why they done it for, Matthew, was to keep their power, their land and their wealth.
1: Do you mean marrying cousins and the like?
11: Yeah. Because what had happened, 100, 200 years ago, if you had a girl, and it's going to sound sexist, they weren't counted.
1: Yeah.
11: You had to have boys. Yeah. And that's why then they went into this, marrying cousins and that to get boys. Otherwise, they would lose their land and all this and wealth. That's why it was done back then.
1: Okay.
11: So that's the reason that was sort of come into vogue, sort of thing. So, it's not done well. As we know, so I was now with some countries, you've got, young girls getting married at, 14 and that overseas and that. And it could even happen here, but So, that's about all. We were talking about earlier.
1: Banking, paying off the national debt.
11: They went about people's first bank or first bank.
1: People's choice.
11: Yeah, that's because I'm with them. Heritage Bank, they're a Queensland bank. So that's who they joined with.
1: Yeah.
11: And allegedly, they don't have shareholders. They're not owned by overseas. It's just the people that own the bank, allegedly. So,
1: Bendigo Bank started that way, and then they became more bankish rather than community. Remember that? Remember when Bendigo was a community bank and they were really big?
11: Yes.
1: This is going back, 30 years probably. And then they sort of merged with Adelaide. What was it called? Adelaide Bank. Was it just as simple as that? I think it was.
11: Yeah, I think it was. You had Co-op.
1: Yeah.
11: That was sort of a blue book, and Adelaide Bank, that was an orange one,
1: And then there was the Hindmarsh Building Society that became one of those, didn't it, to start off with?
11: That's right, Hindmarsh Building Society.
1: Yeah.
11: We're showing our age now, Matthew.
1: I know. And that bloke who tragically died with his wife in a helicopter crash in New Zealand, who headed up Adelaide Hindmarsh Building Society. Was his name Lewis, from memory? He was on all the ads and everything talking it up. This is back in the 70s and 80s, and died in a helicopter crash. Mm. Anyway, we are showing our age, Gary.
11: All right, as always, Matthew, love your show. And, some very good topics on tonight. And it's going to be interesting with election in November.
1: Yeah,
11: the Victorian election, how that all goes. Because, look, end of the day, you vote for who you want to vote.
1: Mm.
11: Now, I know for a fact that in Victoria, they still pay a COVID tax.
1: Do they?
11: Yes. I've got people living there. And they also, when they got their smart meters,
12: They had to pay for them.
1: Oh, really?
12: People that I knew that were over there. So, look, if you're happy with that, hey, go for it.
1: Yeah.
12: You know, so, you know, I don't try and swing anyone either way. You do what you want. And if you have to do that, well, fine. But, yeah. Imagine, COVID tax. Like, this COVID was what, 2020, wasn't it?
1: Yeah, 2021, 22. By then, it was we gave up, didn't we, on face masks and everything else?
12: Yeah.
1: Bernie Lewis. Caesar says it was Bernie Lewis. Of course it was. Remember Bernie Lewis?
12: Oh, Bernie Lewis. Yeah. Yes, it was. It was Bernie Lewis. Yeah, no, that's right. It was him. So, and I can remember when I was getting my house back then, just one quick thing is, when people were getting, 16-18% paying for your home loans.
1: Yeah.
12: But I can remember, Matthew, interest, I could get 12% on my money.
1: Wow.
12: Yep, 12%. You can't even get, I don't think you get 1% now.
1: Barely. Yeah, anyway. That's right.
12: But I can remember I was with, back then, but I was getting, 10, depending on the time, but 10 to 12% I could get on my money.
1: And it just shows they were paying you that, but they were charging, if you had a home loan, they were charging 18, 19, weren't they?
12: They were, yes. Yeah. And just on with that 10 and 12%, though, that was a fixed thing. So you had to have your money fixed. I can't remember, it was like 6 months.
1: Yeah, okay.
12: Yeah. Or a year, you know what I mean? Yeah. It wasn't just you got that every day. You had to work on it that way. So, all right, Matthew, thank you very much for taking my call.
1: Good on you, Gary.
12: Have a good night.
1: Thank you. You too. Jenny at Allenby Gardens. Hi, Jenny.
13: Oh, hello, Matthew. Well, first of all, I'm sorry, but I agree with Heather because I was such a fan of Diana. Look, my kids were only little when she was sort of married to Charles, and we made scrapbooks. And of course, buying all the magazines.
1: Oh dear!
13: I adored her, and the thing is, what I feel is that it's a dysfunctional family, and the thing is that some people never get over losing a parent.
1: Oh no doubt.
13: And I think,
1: of course,
13: because, she was such a wonderful mother, and I think Harry was so young, and a lot different. It was Will handled it differently. Harry was probably more emotional, and I just think he was just at a loss. He was just lost and didn't know what to do, so he's doing all these crazy things, which is what you do. And my parents were first cousins, my mother and father.
1: Really?
13: And yes, they were. And like, my brother or dad had six kids because they ended up divorcing, and so he married another woman. He had another three kids, which I'm very close to, like almost like my own family because, the same father.
1: Mm-hmm.
13: And the thing was that it was his dad's mother, my grandmother, pushed my mother and father together because they're cousins. She was the auntie.
1: Yeah.
13: Because her brother was mum's dad and he was a very abusive man. So she, and then he died. So then she took mum in and they went off to war and everything. Mum went to the Middle East and dad went to Singapore. I don't know, somehow or other during that time they made three babies.
1: Mm.
13: I said, I don't know how that happened, but
1: Don't think about it too hard.
13: Well, no, obviously, but if they were away, what, if they send it in a tube or something?
1: Yeah. Wow.
13: But anyway, so that's that. Now, I have just a plug if I've got a minute.
1: Yeah.
13: I had to go and have day surgery today, and I went to the Ashford, I was just so spoiled.
1: Good.
13: Because, those nurses, look, I was an RN too, those nurses were absolutely absolutely incredible, amazing.
1: Good.
13: And, pardon?
1: Good, good.
13: Yeah, look, it was good.
1: Mm.
13: I know that the public hospitals aren't, I think probably because they just get too many people.
1: Mm.
13: But the thing was that I had an anaesthetist and I said to him, I had to have this thing taken out of my leg.
1: Mm.
13: And I said, don't anaesthetise me too much because I said, I want to go home.
1: Mm.
13: And I said, can't I have a twilight sort of thing and just to wait till I'm asleep and then, because I had to have the leg cut, you know.
1: Right, yeah.
13: Anyway, he was wonderful. He said, okay, if that's what you want, I said, but make sure I'm asleep. And look, he was lovely. And I was talking away about rubbish and he put the mask over my face. I said, oh, that'll shut me up. And but do you know what? Then afterwards, they wheeled me back into recovery and I was wide awake and I said, where's the coffee and sandwich, please? I'm starving.
1: Excellent.
13: Oh, look, I said, no, look, you don't have to go and do that. Oh, yes, we will. They were lovely and it was so freezing because they undressed you. They gave me two hot blankets, one to wrap around the top and one around the bottom. So I was not cold anymore. Oh, seriously, they were so lovely.
1: Good to know. Good to know, Jenny.
13: Yes,
1: yep, lovely.
13: It is good.
1: Yeah.
13: Okay, I love Heather. And I mean, and lots of people may not agree with me what she says, but I love her laugh. And I agree with what she says. And you know what makes me laugh is if she believes she's right and the whoever's doing the talk back kind of, you know,
1: yeah,
13: challenges it a bit. Oh, no. Oh, I love it. She's so gorgeous.
1: She is. Yeah. No.
13: Yeah.
1: Good on you, Jenny. Thank you.
13: Okay. Thanks, Matthew. Right. I'm still listening.
1: Thank you. You have a good night. She is. Hope the leg gets better. All right. In Bendigo, says Anne, what became Bendigo Bank started as Eagle Hawk Star, changed but finished as Bendigo Bank, possibly 1960s. Wow. There we go. Wendy says, regarding the Royals, I'd rather meet volunteers who've been working in SA for the last 50 years. Well, so would they if they came to Adelaide. Good on you, Wendy. Thank you. We'll take a quick break. I see one, well, in fact, Australia's oldest woman, who was a South Australian, a great-great-grandmother, has died at the age of 112, her name Lorna Henstridge. That's a good innings, isn't it? As long as you've got your wits about you and, you know, some mobility, you're doing all right. 112-year-old Lorna Henstridge. Thoughts with the family, but she was Australia's oldest woman, and that is pretty old. All right. Quarter two, in fact, just after 10, back after the break.
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1: 10 to 10, Leicester at Semaphore Park. Hello, Leicester.
27: Hi, Matthew. I had a run in with the Realm politicians a few years ago.
1: Mm-hmm.
27: What's the Queen's last name? They're all family. Last name.
1: Yeah, well, it's these days it's Windsor, but was it around World War One or during or after her grandfather?
27: World War Two, they changed the name.
1: Yeah, World War One, they would have changed the name from Saxe-Coburg, wasn't it?
27: No, their actual name is Roffler.
1: Roffler.
27: The Queen took me to court. I asked who Elizabeth the Second Roffler was.
1: You reckon her name was Roffler?
27: Yeah, R-I-P-H-L-E-R.
1: Okay. Roffler. And, I don't know. I know it was Saxe-Coburg when they changed it to Windsor. Where did the Roffler come from?
27: Germany. They are of German descent. When they moved to England, they were in exile.
1: Well, didn't they move to England with King George III, from memory, in the 18th, Queen Anne died?
27: The Roffler family were living in exile in London.
1: Right. So Queen Anne, who didn't have any kids, she had quite a few miscarriages, is my recollection of that bit of history, and she died about roughly 1806, 1810. Then they imported in a relative, King George, who, third, I think, was it, or first? Close enough to one of them, one of the Georges. But he was a Saxe-Coburg, and they kept that name all the way through until World War One, and then the Queen's grandfather, Charles's great-grandfather, George the Fifth, changed it to Windsor.
27: I'm being talking to Craig Cordcott's office. They actually defended me when I had an argument with Edwin Chapman, better known as Pete Chapman, Vicky Chapman's dad.
1: Okay. All right. I remember him.
27: And that's when
1: he was a politician.
27: I seen on the court's list Elizabeth II Roffler versus my name.
1: Okay, let me ask you this. So you reckon that she sued you, did she, Queen Elizabeth?
27: Because I went after a member of the realm, which is politicians.
1: Okay, I see. So the Queen in sort of theory, the government. Okay. Why would you bother, is the question, Leicester.
27: Hey?
1: Why would you bother? Why would you bother going after the realm?
27: The member of the realm used to be down Victor Harbour. He did nothing to... I went in there with legal papers, and he told me to F off out of his office. I went home and sharpened the axe up, come back and cut his desk in half.
1: Oh, my God.
27: That happened in the arcade.
1: Yeah,
27: the office at the back of the newsagent.
1: Yeah.
27: And TAB by the Grosvenor Hotel, Victor Harbour.
1: Well, I tell you what, 5AA listeners never surprise. So they would have gone after you. You would have got arrested, right?
27: Yeah. I had a lot of fun in court.
1: Oh, MG.
27: Craig called a cop office to defend me.
1: Yeah, okay. All right. Well, you're out now. Don't do it again, all right?
27: If I have to, I will.
1: No.
27: I've got to stick up for the rights of the community and the battlers.
1: All right. On your Lester.
27: And the Hobbit's Law.
1: Okay. All right. Leave the axe at home, I'd suggest.
27: I'll take my fist in future.
1: Don't even do that. On your Lester. All right. Thank you. wow. As I said, 5AA listeners, you just never surprise me. Am I surprised? Not really. Alison at Parkside, hello.
2: Hello. All good today?
1: Good. Yes. You better? Because Di rang in a flap.
2: Yes, I know. I went into the hospital and I must admit I should have been seen, and the ambo said, you need to be seen.
1: Yeah.
2: But I got impatient because the two women next to me, they said, we've been waiting here for 8 to 10 hours.
1: Oh, my God.
2: And I thought, I'm sorry, I'm going home. So I called a taxi on my phone, and I'm now home.
1: Okay.
2: So,
1: well, anyway, you make sure, if you need it, get back there, all right?
2: But my new doctor is getting all my notes from the Royal Adelaide Hospital tomorrow or whatever.
1: Okay.
2: And then I can make an appointment, and then she can see me.
1: Yeah.
2: Yes.
1: All right.
2: Anyway, that's all boring. So my top 10 tonight are top 10 pyjamas.
1: All right. Top 10 PJs.
2: Yep.
1: All right.
2: Well, clouds have to be up there. You know, you have the blue background and the little white fluffy clouds all over yourself.
1: All right. Yeah. Yeah. Clouds are good for sleeping. Yep.
2: Yes. You have teddy bears. You know, the cream background with caramel type teddy bears. Then you have penguins with a white background. Obviously, they're at the Atlantic or whatever.
1: Yeah.
2: But because they're white, their little black and white wings and everywhere and their little beaks, they look like they stand out. So you can't go past that.
1: Yeah.
2: Daisies, well, clearly yellow flowers on an orange background can be very pretty.
1: Yes.
2: Pink tartan is one of my favourites. I was given pink tartan.
1: Oh, pink tartan, yeah.
2: Yeah, pale pink with dark and medium dark pink stripes.
1: Okay.
2: Quite fabulous looking.
1: Yeah.
2: Well, I look fabulous in it. I'm not sure about the block colours, although for a woman, are you allowed to say the A word?
1: The A word? What's the A word? Awesome.
2: A-R-S and a vowel.
1: Oh, okay.
2: Am I allowed to say that?
1: Well, you just did, more or less.
2: No, but I didn't.
1: Okay, off you go.
2: Okay, so a woman would like to be in a black pair of pyjamas because her bottom looks thinner in that.
1: Okay, all right. Well done.
2: But as far as block colours go, see, put brown on someone, and I'm sorry, but just does not do it for me.
1: No, brown is a bad colour to wear.
2: Absolutely. My mum looked terrible in brown. I looked terrible in brown. No one can really pull off brown.
1: No, I agree. They? No, not even someone called brown.
2: No, that's right. Then I got another really nice pair of pyjamas, and it's pink again.
1: Yeah.
2: It was from my ex, and it was pink, like a dark pink, with little pale pink hearts on it.
1: Mm.
2: So that was very nice. Then I've had bananas, you know, orange background and yellow bananas.
1: Yeah, okay, that would work.
2: and then cornflower blue with tiny little white flowers.
1: What's cornflower blue? Is that a pale blue?
2: Yes.
1: Okay.
2: It's a pretty blue.
1: Okay.
2: It's not too pale, but it's not navy because I can't stand navy.
1: Right.
2: It's just a very pretty blue with little white flowers.
1: Okay.
2: I think that's me pretty much.
1: Ten,
2: isn't it?
1: No, that's eight, I reckon. 1, 2, 3, 4, 5, 6, 7, 8. I've written them all down. Clouds, teddy bears, penguins, daisies, pink tartan, pink hearts, bananas, cornflower blue.
2: Well, so then I had a section about my block colours.
1: Oh, the block colours. Okay, let's go nine.
2: Okay, so I'll add a few of them.
1: Yeah.
2: No black, not really. Like, it's unbecoming if you go to bed in black pyjamas. Now, white, you can't wear white. If it's summer, you can wear a pretty white gown that's lacy and floral and pretty. Yeah, you can get away with that. But not the old flannelette whites. Boring. what am I up to now? That's, and brown.
1: We got brown. Yeah, okay.
2: We've got brown.
1: But
2: yes.
1: Brown's on the not-to-wear list. So, okay. Well, there's
2: and
1: 10.
2: And some is black and so is white. Yeah. Like, really, you've got to stick with some imagination and
1: yes.
2: some pretty little things. And
1: yes.
2: one of my favourites is my penguins. I keep thinking they're just waddling towards me when I put them on.
1: Excellent.
2: Have I got 10?
1: Yeah, you got 10. Got there.
2: Okay. Very good.
1: I love it. Good on you, Alison.
2: Okay. Talk again soon.
1: We'll do. Thank you. See you. Bye. Look after yourself. And pajamas. Got any favourite pajama shapes, images, whatever it might be? Pajamas are kind of, what's the word? You can really go personality-wise with pajamas, I reckon. No one has to see them. No one has to know. But you can feel good wearing them if they, you know, I don't know what, got a lot of Superman or Batman or, you know, whatever on them. Penguins, whatever it might be. I reckon the penguin, as in the villain talking about Batman, the penguin would wear penguin pajamas, wouldn't he? He'd have to, I think. 10 o'clock on 5AA News is on the way.
3: 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Maybe I'll become nocturnal. 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
6: Cloudy tonight, down to 10, partly cloudy for your Wednesday and 16. Good evening, I'm Mel Usher. First it was the Louvre, now the Renoir Museum in the south of France has been targeted by thieves. Paintings worth €7.5 billion have been stolen. The hunt is on for three artworks and two suspects. An eighth Australian has been found after the Nepal-Tibet flood. More from Jack Fenwick.
7: The Department of Foreign Affairs and Trade has confirmed the Australian citizen who was previously uncontactable in Nepal has been found safe, and they do not require consular assistance. The number of Australians unaccounted for is now down to 35. It comes as Chinese officials confirm another 12 bodies have been recovered as the search continues for hundreds still missing.
6: The Albanese government has unveiled the next phase of its social media reforms, but the opposition is raising concerns. More from Michael Packey.
8: The Prime Minister has released his draft digital duty of care legislation, which would give people the ability to opt out of algorithms that drive content on social media feeds. Anthony Albanese says the My Feed, My Way policy gives people greater choice.
9: We want that power to be back in the hands of consumers.
8: The opposition's Sarah Henderson is poring through the detail and believes as the bill stands, it gives the communications minister far too

0: 8%. Queensland Secretary Michael McNally says a push for critical protections around staff hours, overtime and allowances remains unresolved.
1: In some cases, they're trying to bring things down to the lowest common denominator, which means some people are going to go backwards, and we say that they should just be dragging people up to what's a bare minimum, not dragging people down.
0: Westpac has changed its interest rate forecast and now believes an increase is on the cards in November. Such a move would increase the official cash rate to 4.6%, the highest level in 15 years. Westpac's forecast means that all four major banks are now expecting a rate hike before Christmas. Now turning to 5AA sport, and Crow Ben Keys will have a full circle moment on Saturday night when Adelaide and the Lions meet at the Gabba. He started out at Brisbane before heading to Westlakes in 2020.
2: To get up there and play a final at the ground that I've watched so much footy at, grew up watching footy at every second weekend, it's just going to be unbelievable and I can't wait.
0: That audio thanks to Nine. Well, a veteran Bulldogs midfielder is retiring. Alex Riddell has the story.
3: Premiership player Tom Liberatore has retired after 268 games for the Bulldogs. He told teammates of his decision at Witten Oval this morning. The 34-year-old played only 11 games this season following a number of injuries and concussion issues. Liberatore, who was a father-son recruit in 2010, kicked 93 goals and became just the 15th Bulldog to reach 250 games. He won the Charles Sutton Medal in 2014 and finished in the top three in the club's best and fairest on five other occasions.
0: The Big Bash will enter a new era with private investment approved. Cricket Australia's Todd Greenberg says it's a game changer.
4: This may be the biggest strategic decision Australian cricket makes in a generation. This is ultimately a billion-dollar opportunity for our sport. And to put that back into players, but importantly the rest of cricket, the grassroots and participation areas for us to continue to grow the game. That's a significant part of this decision.
0: Now the 5AA forecast, cloudy tonight down to 10, partly cloudy tomorrow 16, Thursday sunny and 19, 21 degrees and sunny on Friday. 5AA, always Adelaide.
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2: At the wood chopping at the Royal Adelaide Show, and I'm here with Graham Hyde, who is the chairman of the wood chopping and has been for some years at Wayville. Graham, hello, how are you?
3: Good, thank you. Good to see you, Matthew.
2: Yeah, likewise. Now, we've been seeing some tremendous displays of axemanship and axewomanship over the last 24, 48 hours.
3: Yes, we have. We've even had this year a dual standing block handicap. The first time anywhere in Australia, a dedicated cut for women.
2: Is that right? So that's the first?
3: Yes, first indeed. We've had underhands, which we had the first in Australia, and they all copied us. Now we've started a standing block.
2: So we're setting the trend. I love that. So, okay. Well, we see, and you know, the Jill, we're talking the women part of the competition here, the Jacks and the Jills. So how long have women been part of wood chopping? It's traditionally been a male thing, hasn't it?
3: It has indeed, but in the 1980s, Richard Fuster was the chairman, and he had a gap in the cutting, and there were a couple of blocks spare, and one of the cutters said his daughter, their names were Escort, they were a famous woodcutting family. He said, I bet my daughter could beat them. And in the end, Richard says, let her have a cut and we'll see.
2: Okay, so that's how it happened. Was that the first time anywhere in Australia?
3: I believe definitely first time anywhere in Australia, and could have been anywhere in the world.
2: Is that right? And that opened the door, and now women are an integral part of it. I mean, we've got women here from around the country here in Adelaide and New Zealand as well.
3: Yes, indeed. We're running a test series, Australia versus New Zealand women's test, which is a relay event where they do soaring and disciplines.
2: Yeah. The noises you can hear in the background, that's the tow truck coming around there cleaning up after one of the events. We're actually in the arena now where we're speaking, and it's a hive of activity. There goes another log. So it's very noisy. There are announcements all over the place. And Graham, just the fact people come from everywhere for this, right around the country, New Zealand. Last year there were people here from the UK. It's pretty good, isn't it? I mean, it speaks to the testament of the competition.
3: Yes, it does, and people love coming to Adelaide. We're very fortunate. We've got families and juniors that are just starting out, and we've got an axeman here who's won the Steel World Championship.
2: Really?
3: And today he cut with his daughter in the father-sibling race.
2: How about that? That is excellent. Well, today being Father's Day, we're chatting on Sunday afternoon here at the wood chopping arena. This rates as one of the top things at the Royal Adelaide Show consistently, doesn't it, in all their marketing and feedback and everything else?
3: Yes, it does. We're always on the exit polls of people leaving. What was the best thing they saw? Always woodcutting,
2: yeah.
3: No doubt about
2: it. Yeah, no doubt. But
3: yeah, this year we've been able to have two big events at a game that are leaders in their field with two handicap world championships.
2: And that's been amazing. One of the contestants, a South Australian, Doug Pike, in fact, told me he's not aware of anywhere in the world where 15 grand prize money, or that much prize money, has been offered for a handicap event. He says it's happened lots of times for championship events, but never before for a handicap. So that's quite a feather in the cap.
3: Yes, it is. And to make it even better, a South Australian won one of the events today, which is fantastic. So we're really thrilled that happened.
2: You're telling me earlier some 2,000 plus entries for the Royal Show wood chopping, different categories, events, etc. Is that one of the biggest events in Australia?
3: It is indeed, but we're a little way behind Sydney, the Royal, because they run some world championships.
2: Right.
3: But as a handicap show, we're right up there.
2: That's amazing, isn't it? And you can see from the people that come, I mean, at the moment, the arena is probably half, three-quarter full. It's tremendous, the attraction, and whether it's people just sitting for a bit and enjoying a balmy afternoon or really are fans. I mean, my mum and dad would come here, and I used to think they loved wood chopping. Turns out they were tired, but it doesn't really matter, does it? It gets people in, and it's exciting.
3: Indeed. It's really interesting that families do it. We've got a competition with the South Australian Axemen are competing in a teams race at the end of the week against the Western Australian team, and they battle out for the Mike Fulgrave Alan Branchy Trophy. Now, they're two woodcutting families, one from South Australia and one from WA. That's very traditional, and it's, we're able to keep these traditions going in woodcutting.
2: I wanted to ask you about that because you mentioned the father-daughter combo before. This is, and what I've worked out over the last 3 years commentating this is very much a family affair, isn't it? That you get a lot of people going through father, grandfather, father, son, or daughter.
3: Yes, indeed. It's interesting, the grandma's often making lunches and having dinners ready for the children and husbands, and the grandfather can be grinding the axe and getting it, honing it ready for the his children or grandchildren to cut. So it's a real family affair.
2: It's fantastic, and you can see that in the competitors here, just how much they all love it as well. We're about to see the dual soaring get underway. That's what's happening today as we're chatting, and this is a fast, furious thing. But just it's all ladies. There's eight of them ready to go in the first heat. Such a skillful thing to see.
3: It is indeed. Now, these ladies will cut through these logs that are 15 inches in the old terms wide, and they'll do it in about 10 seconds.
2: Yeah, amazing. A lot of this to see during the week. Why should people come? There's lots of the show left. Why should they come and see this?
3: Well, there's always something different happening. They can see soaring events, they can see block cutting events, and they can see tree felling, where people climb up a tree. They put boards in a tree that are only 6 inches wide and cut a log off the top of it. Very, very skillful.
2: It's amazing, and that does get pull in a crowd when that is happening, the tree felling. So lots to see and do. You know why I reckon this is one of the top events at the Shire? I think it's the commentary. I don't know.
3: Oh, I'm sure it is, Matthew. And, yeah, look, we appreciate you coming. We introduced you to 1 year of it, and now we've got you hooked, I'm sure.
2: Yeah, you have, actually. I really enjoy it. I think it's excellent. And what a traditional thing. It's been part of the show since 1905. It's been here at Wavell in this location since 1931. That just makes it, you know, one of those huge traditions that people just love at the Royal Adelaide Show. So, Graham, you've been doing this for ages too, haven't you?
3: Yes, I've been doing it for over 30 years. So it's something that my children have grown up coming to the show, and now I see them bringing my grandchildren to the show, and they have a passion for the Adelaide Show like so many families do.
2: Totally, totally. Good to see. Graham, thank you. Hope the rest of the week goes off without a hitch.
3: Yes, thank you. I'm sure it will. And if the weather stays good for us, I'm sure we'll see lots of people down here later in the week to enjoy it.
2: Yeah, we'll be nice and sunny by the weekend and the later stages of the week. So come down, have a look at the wood chopping. Say hi if you see me floating around commentating. Love to see you. My guest, Graham Hyde, he's chairman of wood chopping and has been for a while here at the Royal Adelaide Show.
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3: 10:21 now on 5AA. Marty has sent in a photo of pyjamas after Alison's top 10 just going into the 10 o'clock news. He says, evening Matthew, see the attached photo. My ex bought these for me. Stinky's Bar and Grill. You might understand why, says Marty. There's a photo, it says Stinky's Bar and Grill, but there's a photo or picture alongside on the pyjamas all over. It looks like Pepe Le Pew from Warner Brothers, the stinky skunk, which I do get it, Marty. Thank you. Andrew says, Matthew, I had to, talking of bananas and pyjamas, I had to take my banana to the hospital. It wasn't peeling well. Thank you, Andrew. Not bad. What is it, 3 days overdue for Father's Day? 2 days? But not bad at all. And Dimitri from Moana, sending a text. What I don't understand, Dimitri, is you were 11 last year and you're 13 this year. What happened to being 12? I get missed somewhere along the line. I always had doubts you were a kid. Thank you. Got to keep your memory sharp on stuff like that, though. What else do we have? A few other texts on different things. Wendy says, in regards to Jimmy's call a bit later, why would I give more money to politicians to have a pay rise every year when I'm struggling? It's insane. And Peter says, go Sturt, which he always says. All right, there we are. That's a lot of the messages. And I've got an email from Faye. Let me find that. Great show as always, she says. Hi, Faye. You mentioned about the current federal government and certain ones you can or cannot trust, in my opinion, of them all, is they're all the same. They never keep promises. They make promises just for something to say to get people sucked in. Mentioned Jim Chalmers with his promise of not changing the gear on tax. Two things that came to my mind that weren't mentioned, you might have forgotten. One is being the promise by Mr. Albanese for the $275 to help people to paying their electricity bills. We're still waiting for that. And two, the private health rebate for the people over 65 being taken away. This is so wrong. If they can't do the right thing by what they say they're going to do, then don't make promises you can't fulfill at the end of the day. Whoever gets in at the next federal election must make sure the private health rebate for the over 65s is permanently locked in, never to be touched by any future government in Australia, which is why I give full credit to John Howard and his team at the time for allowing such an initiative for this like this to go ahead. I voted Labor all my life. They won't be getting my vote anymore, and that's a fact. Have a nice evening. Thank you, Faye. Yep, don't disagree with you. But there it is. All right. People might have thoughts on that. Free board, by the way, for the first time all night. Free board. 8223-0000 if you'd like a chat. Forgotten South Australians. Didn't do one last night, but here's one. Her name is Kate Cox. Fanny Kate Boadicea Cox, born in Moonta on May 5, 1875. Her father, Anthony, was a miner, mine manager, and an engineer born in a mining district near Cornwall in England. He migrated to South Australia and married Elizabeth George, a school teacher from Auburn. Cox was home tutored after the family moved to a farm near Quorn, further north in the state. She had two brothers, Frank and Wellesley. In 1900, she returned to the York Peninsula to teach at a school in Thomas.

0: Thomas Plains for a year and then to Adelaide to teach at the Edwardstown Industrial School, which operated between 1898 and 1949 on the site of the former girls' reformatory on Naldira Street, Edwardstown. Naldira Street certainly still there. Cox served as schoolmistress and matron. In 1903, she joined the State Children's Council, which had been formed in 1886 as part of the Destitute Persons Amendment Act, as a clerk, and in 1906 appointed the state's first probation officer for juvenile offenders. After 13 years, in 1915, Cox was transferred from the Children's Welfare Department in the SA Police Department to the SA Police Department after an approach by then-Chief Secretary Stiles. She was formally appointed on 12 November 1915, along with Miss Annie Ross, to commence December 1, 1915, as South Australia's first women police constables. Responsibilities included female offences around youth sexuality and alcoholism, prostitution and soliciting. Although reported in newspapers at the time as the first female officer in South Australia, Australia and the British Empire, and probably in the world, two officers had commenced duty in New South Wales a few months earlier, in July. Lainey Anderson, whose research Kate Cox had written two novels about Kate investigating fictional crimes, says her job was to prevent immorality and to protect women and children from harm. Lainey says she cracked drug rings, marched teenage girls out of opium dens, and arrested clairvoyants deceiving the grieving widows of World War One. But much of the time in her 60-hour working week, she walked the beat with a 5-foot cane that she used to whack couples canoodling around Adelaide's parklands and beaches. She was a strict Methodist and teetotaler. She loved to shop and she loved a tight perm, says Lainey. She and her team learned jujitsu. She pressed her hands to the nearest church for divine inspiration and made abusive husbands get down on their knees and repent by reciting the Lord's Prayer. She was religious but hated the sin, not the sinner. By the early 1920s, Kate Cox and her growing team had proven themselves so valuable they were involved in all criminal cases involving women and children. In 1920, she was appointed Principal Police Matron. In 1924, Principal of the Women's Police, supporting up to 12 female officers by February 1932, the largest number in a force in Australia. By June 34, when announcing her intention to retire, she had 14 female officers, double that of the nearest force of New South Wales. She was awarded 5 honourable mentions by the Commissioner. She retired in May 1935 to look after her mother. Lainey Anderson again writes, on her retirement after 20 years at the helm, then Police Commissioner Raymond Lean described Miss Cox as the biggest woman I've ever met, who never bungled anything despite utilising the most unorthodox methods he'd ever experienced. By that time, SA had 14 women officers. New South Wales, the next state in terms of numbers. In retirement, Kate Cox worked with the Methodist Women's Home Mission Association. In 1936, the Methodist Church bought a home in Brighton as a care facility for unmarried mums and their newborn babies. Cox moved to the area in 1937 as superintendent, creating a home for unmarried pregnant women and their children. From Lainey's website, she writes, under Cox supervision, babies could remain at the Brighton-based home for up to 3 years while their mothers got themselves into a position where they could take care of their child. This is decades before Gough Whitlam introduced the single-parent pension that removed the stigma of pregnancy outside of marriage. It was a time when taking your own life was preferable to being pregnant with an illegitimate child. The facility in Wattle Street, Brighton, became known as the Kate Cox Memorial Babies Home in 1954, formerly the Methodist Home for Babies and Unmarried Mums. The facility continued to provide healthcare services, housing single young women and girls who are pregnant or had recently given birth. The home also housed children in need of institutional care. An adoption service run from the facility, Kate Cox Memorial Babies Home, closed in 1976. The Methodist Church developed the land into an aged care facility, currently called Elder Care, Oxford Retirement Village. The home had a dark side. It played a role in the forcible removal of Aboriginal babies and children from their families, a stolen generation. In November 2011, the Uniting Communities and Uniting Church formally apologised to generations of mothers who experienced coercion to give their babies up for adoption or the forcible removal of babies and children in their care. Kate Cox's name continues today at the Community Children's Centre in Hulbert Street at Hove. Cox was awarded an MBE in June 35 for her welfare work, a Justice of the Peace, a life member of the Justice Association of South Australia. She died aged 79 at the Memorial Hospital in Adelaide on Friday, 20th of August 1954, and commemorated with a plaque on the Jubilee 150 walk on North Terrace. Kate Cox, first female police officer in South Australia, not necessarily the world, but certainly here in SA. Forgotten South Aussie. Right on 10:30, Jacob at Cumberland Park. Hi, Jacob.
1: Hi, Matthew. How are you tonight?
0: Yeah, good, thank you.
1: That's good. Hey, I was just calling up as a Crow supporter. I saw the news today that Zach Bailey re-signed on a monster eight-year deal back with Brisbane. And it just got me wondering, the past few years, you know, we've gone for other stars like Christian Petrarca and Nazai Wanganeen Miller. And it posed the question to me, what's so bad about, you know, Adelaide or Adelaide Football Club? Is there something that's in the AFL system that we don't know about?
0: Oh, gee, I wouldn't know that. But why don't they come to Adelaide and stay here?
1: Well, that's what I'm wondering.
0: Yeah.
1: We offered him big money, and I guess Brisbane does have that winning culture.
0: Yeah.
1: But it just, I was a bit surprised. From all reports, you think he's coming, and then all of a sudden, the news drops and he's staying for 8 years.
0: Can we not offer similar contracts here? Is that the go? I don't know.
1: Well, yeah, I'm not sure either. I think it was around $10 million for 7 years, I think Adelaide were keen to offer him, and Brisbane couldn't match that. But I don't blame him if he's wanting to stay to win a few more premierships and everything like that. But as a Crow supporter, it just feels a little bit let down, you know. He's a two-time All-Australian, and you think, oh, maybe he's the one that might take us, all the way.
0: But, You do look at Brisbane, though, don't you? And the fact that Brisbane's played since 99 or 2000 in, is it eight grand finals?
1: Yeah, something like that.
0: It's up there, isn't it? It's about that. And so you look at that, if you're the player, and you look at that, and the Crows having played in one, and lost it in 2017, you'd go, you know what, I might stick in Brisbane. I would, I reckon, if it was me making that choice. Why would you come to Adelaide when you've got a club up there that's in a grand final every second or third year? I know where I'd be staying.
1: And I guess you're right in that sense, but I guess being a Crow supporter, you feel a little bit let down when these big players don't want to come to your club.
0: Yeah,
1: you know,
0: I get it.
1: You start asking questions for sure.
0: So. I know. I don't reckon there's anything sus in it. I just think he's, you know, looking at the odds and saying, well, why would I?
1: Yeah, I suppose so. But, I wonder if we get those players, we turn into that winning culture.
0: Yeah, maybe.
1: It poses a question.
0: It does.
1: Yeah. No, thank you, Matthew. And I enjoyed listening about that Kate Cox segment just before. And that was quite interesting to hear about the first police officer of South Australia.
0: Well, there we go. First female
1: police officer.
0: That's it.
1: Very interesting.
0: Good on you, Jacob.
1: No worries. Thanks, Matthew.
0: Thanks.
1: Good night.
0: You too. Thank you. 27 to 11.
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0: The police news keeps coming tonight. Told you about the seven-car pile-up caused by a driver allegedly testing positive to meth. He was driving a truck and rammed seven cars, or rammed one car, which then caused a chain collision at Evanston a bit earlier this afternoon. Two teens in a stolen car arrested at Christie's Beach late today, 4 p.m. A white Nissan Ute stolen from a home in Murray Bridge. It was reported in a petrol drive-off at Meadows at 5 p.m. The car was abandoned on an oval at Christie's Beach. Surely not South's home ground. Smith Avenue, is that where that is? Can't be far off that. Police set up cordons around the area with the assistance of police dog Hank. Located two male suspects on Elgin Avenue, a 19-year-old man from Murray Bridge and a 16-year-old boy from Christie's Beach, arrested and charged with aggravated serious criminal trespass, illegal use of a motor vehicle, theft and breach of bail. The youth further charged with dangerous driving to escape police and driving unlicensed. The pair to face court tomorrow in Christie's. So have they been remanded? Hopefully they have. I assume they have. If they're facing court tomorrow, they've been remanded in custody overnight, and that's a plus, at least. That's a start. There's been a single vehicle crash at Atherton, which is on the York Peninsula, just north of Maitland, pretty much in the middle of the peninsula at the top, really, just a little bit south of Cadena and north of Maitland. Woman airlifted to hospital. She was in a Toyota four-wheel drive that hit a tree, an 18-year-old woman from Port Lincoln, airlifted to hospital with non-life-threatening injuries. Her passenger taken to the local hospital for assessment. Police had the road closed, but it has reopened in the area. But any witnesses, they're asking to contact them, as they always do. All right. So that's the latest from police. All of that has come out in the last few minutes. Chris at Salisbury Heights. Hello. Salisbury East, I beg your pardon. How are you, Chris?
18: Yeah, not too bad. Yourself?
0: All right, thanks.
18: Look, I wanted to talk about One Nation, but before I do that, I spoke to a nice gentleman before I got on here. Look, the last time I've called on a talkback, 5AA talkback, well, I was a young lad and I used to prank Bob Francis.
0: Oh, yeah.
18: I used to do it when my grandparents were laying in bed listening to the talk back because I knew they were listening and just brung back good memories of Bob.
0: What did you say? What sort of stories? How did you prank him?
18: So I'd ring up and I'd talk about normal, like, I'd come up with a story and there was, I can't quite remember, but it was like there was always these code words, like let's say like if you said Vegemite sandwich or like through, there was always a code word of which was saying you're full of shit.
19: Right.
18: And then, so if you said Vegemite sandwich as you're talking to Bob, he knew you were full of crap and he'd call you all sorts of names. And it was just good memories. I totally loved Bob. That's the last time I ever called. So this is the first time.
0: Wow.
18: I'm 45 years old. I reckon I called when I was 13.
0: So gee whiz.
18: It's a bit of a gap.
0: How about
18: bit
0: that?
18: Bit of a gap.
0: 32
18: yeah.
0: years. Wow.
18: So what I was wanting to talk about is like I found through mum and that, I was always a Labor supporter.
0: Mm.
18: Then as I got older, I switched to Liberal. And as of recent, probably the last 3 years, I've liked One Nation.
0: Mm.
18: What has really disappointed me is this new one with this super, how they're going on about you can, you know, have some of your super, 3% of it or, you can get 3%.
0: And for 3 years only.
18: And for three years only. Mm. What I find disappointing is, and just like every other party, that they're not wanting to fix the situation or help with cost of living, but their way is to go, well, you know what, we're going to take it out of your super.
0: Mm.
18: What? And I was just after your thoughts as well.
0: Yeah.
18: Why isn't government going, you know what, cost of living's through the roof.
0: Yep.
18: Me and my wife earn more than we ever earned in our entire lives, but yet we're budgeting more now than ever.
0: Mm.
18: And then you got this One Nation, which I got to admit myself and for my circumstance, I totally love them. And I was like, are you kidding me? Like, haven't you got any other policies to help with this other than to nick out of superannuation? I was just gutted from that.
0: Well, look, two thoughts, and I said this last night. I wouldn't die on a hill in stopping it happening, but I do think super should be used for your retirement. I mean, that's my 100%. basic sort of premise. That's where because the thing is, once you start letting people take money out of their super to spend, say, on housing, now I don't know how you could possibly make sure that money's going into housing or paying a rent bill or something. And those things are important, right, obviously.
18: Yeah.
0: But who's to say somebody doesn't then put it into buying a big screen TV or putting it into a holiday overseas, and you do that and there goes your super old. And okay, it's only 3% and only for 3 years. We're not talking huge amounts, but nevertheless, you know, super has a purpose. I know it's our own money, but to some degree it's not our money yet because it's employers putting that money aside for us in retirement unless we also contribute to it ourselves. So
18: well, that sort of adds to my that's my hourly rate. Mm. Surely supers go, right, you're getting that 12% of your pay for that 38 hours. 12% of that pay is made to go into super. So in hindsight, the employee's not really paying it for us.
0: Mm.
18: That's coming out of my hourly rate,
0: yeah,
18: right?
0: Yeah.
18: Right. So the, as you know, that is our money.
0: Yeah.
18: And I was just disappointed to go, well, not that I'd want that, because obviously, just giving a little example, why I would have been so chuffed if they said, you know what, we're going to make it that super, we're going to make employers pay 16% super, so you can get 3% of it. Do you know what I mean?
0: Go,
18: businesses, you'll find a lot of businesses are probably not like that, but why can't they, but instead their way is saying, well, we're going to take it off. I was just a bit gutted. I've been with them all the way on, and some policies are stupid, but I was just gutted, and I'm like, really? There's got to be something, a better idea. And either side is wondering.
0: Look, I think you're right. Why can't we solve the cost of living crisis? You know, it can't be easy to do, because I'm sure if the government had a magic wand, they'd want that to happen. But things are just getting dearer and dearer. Why is insurance going up as much as it is for houses and cars? What is it, all the EVs we're driving around that are costly to repair? Is that it?
18: I don't get it either. Yeah. I seriously am. And just as I said, me and my wife just did our tax return, and we're like most we've ever earned.
0: Yeah.
18: And we're not spending or borrowing more. But the mortgage and the grocery shopping.
0: Mm.
18: It's just ridiculous. Even a policy there where I read one online, someone made a comment, why couldn't your super be an offset account for a mortgage? And I thought, that doesn't sound too bad if you could get a percentage which is like where you never actually get to touch it, but goes as an offset offset account for the interest on your mortgage. I thought that would make more better sense, because you're physically not getting it. I don't know, just like their answer is super. Come on, like, surely we can come up with something a bit more better than taking it out of our super. But I'm just a bit gobsmacked, and then I hear a few comments that the government's spending $90 million on getting NRL women's more women to play NRL. Like, I'm up for young women to play sports. $90 million.
0: Yeah.
18: I have my cost of living through the roof.
0: I know. I
18: get to hear that.
0: Strange spending priorities, don't we? We really do. When we've got $2 trillion, I think, foreign debt anyway is at $2 trillion. I don't know what the budget debt is at, but it's a lot of money. So we have some real issues, don't we? And we're spending like drunken sailors. Why is that? I don't get it.
18: Well, before COVID, weren't we nearly like in profit?
0: I think
18: weren't we?
0: Josh Frydenberg was set to unveil a budget in surplus. Yeah, and COVID blew it apart.
18: What happened? What the hell happened?
0: I know. We started spending, and we're still spending that same amount. It's crazy.
18: Yeah. Anyway, it's crazy, but look, I totally appreciate you. It's actually quite nice ringing up.
0: Good. Bring back.
18: Just having a bit of a 100%.
0: Yeah.
18: All right. Thanks, mate.
0: Well, you, Chris.
18: I appreciate your time.
0: No worries. Thank you for calling.
18: Too easy.
0: See ya. Bye. Ian, hold on there. I need to take a break, I think. Yes, I do. Be with you right after this.
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0: 9 to 11, 16 tomorrow, cloudy, overnight low of 10, chance of a shower about the hills and southern suburbs early morning. Near zero chance of rain elsewhere. Near zero. That's not very confidence-inducing by the Bureau, is it? All that technology and we go for near zero chance of rain elsewhere. Sunny on Thursday, 19, currently 12 degrees. So there we are. Ian at Hindmarsh, thanks for hanging on.
28: G'day, Matthew, how are you?
0: Really good, thanks. How about you?
28: That's good. I've been hearing a lot of this negative stuff about Pauline Hanson, about this superannuation proposal.
0: Mm.
28: Now, I just want to refresh people's memory. Do we remember back in 2008, the global financial crisis?
0: Yeah.
28: And how many people's super balance dropped an average of about 30% because most superannuation funds dabble in the stock market and manage funds and property.
0: Mm.
28: Okay? Now, if we also remember back in 2008, do you remember what the price of gold was?
0: Nope. Not a clue.
28: It was around $900 an ounce.
0: Was it really?
28: And then it started moving up after all this process going on there.
0: Mm.
28: So what I would say to people, now I'm no financial expert, so please do your due diligence and research. Go speak to a couple of accountants. But a self-managed super fund where you can spread things in different aspects, or if you salary sacrifice, especially for young people, a lot of the superannuations are run by unions.
0: Yeah.
28: And there is if you look at the waste that you pay in commissions, does the government still take their cut through all of your own superannuation? A self-managed super fund, you can control it. If you speak to a couple of good accountants, get a couple of different opinions, you can do quite well. So that's what I would say to all these people out there. And that's what Pauline Hanson says. If you can make businesses take away some of their biggest costs, they're going to be able to keep their costs down. And this is what inflation is. If something costs so much to produce and it keeps going up and up and up, it's passed on. So if we all ask for a pay rise, well, then it's passed on. And we all know that our small economy, and we're thinking globally, we are a small economy, a lot of them are small businesses. So if they can afford to put on an extra couple of staff or an extra one staff member, because if they can lower what they're having to contribute and that money they can go into someone's pocket, people are spending, but they're also saving, but also businesses are still at the same time too being able to employ more people. So, you know, politicians, I think, you know, need to understand, especially career politicians. And let's think about Pauline Hanson, all right? She's run her own business, and she's been around for 30-odd years. And through everything that everyone has thrown at her, been in jail, been, you know, acquitted and all those kinds of things, you know, do you really think that the Liberals and Mr. Albanese and Labor really have their most interested heart? They don't. They're looking after big business. That's the Liberals. And Labor are looking after the union. So Pauline Hanson is offering something different.
0: Who do you think she's going to be looking after, Ian?
28: Look, I know people are going to say, oh, she's going to be looking after Gina Reinhart. But if you look at Gina Reinhart, right, she doesn't get her money from, if you look at some of the big ASX 200 companies, they float their money, okay? It's still a privately listed company, okay? So I guess it's a combination of both. She's the best and the worst of the politicians, and I think something in the middle, we all are a bit fearful because we're so used to one or the other. Who's to say that she's going to shake things up and might be for the better? I would love any politician or any federal government in opposition do what they do in Denmark.
0: What do they do?
28: And when they go in for an election, they table all their policies. If they don't follow out those policies within the first year, that particular person that's running that portfolio is recused. So then there's a by-election. So they're then held to account.
0: Okay.
28: And that's the problem. The politicians aren't held to account. They will tell us what we hear and what we want to hear. And you look at what's happened over in Western Australia. We, the normal people, are just, can I say it? We have peeved off.
0: Yeah, I think that's certainly true. I think people have had enough of Labor and Liberal and are looking for a third way. I'm not convinced if she was to become Prime Minister or if One Nation were to become the majority party at the next federal election, I'm not convinced it won't end in tears.
28: I reckon it'll end up, there'll be some sort of joint new coalition of sorts. And this will then keep everyone on their toes because they'll need certain people to do certain things.
0: Yeah.
28: And I think that's where it's gonna lie. And you know, Angus Taylor, he's weak. He's just got no balls to turn around and say, "Hey, look, we're going to cut 80% of the cigarette tariff."
0: I mean, he has said that.
28: Yeah, I know, but I mean, what a dumb idea!
0: Why? Why is it a dumb idea?
28: Okay, all right. If you want to smoke, smoke.
0: Yeah.
28: But if you want to drink, you drink.
0: Yeah.
28: Alright?
0: Yeah, so far so good.
28: If you want to speed, you speed.
0: Right.
28: If you want to do something illegal, you're illegal. What we need to get down to basics is old-fashioned morals when it comes to if you do something wrong, right, you go to jail, and you go to jail for a long period of time.
0: But Ian, cutting cigarette tax... what's that got to do with what you've just said? You know, why is it wrong? I mean, One Nation, Pauline Hanson has said they'll cut it by 75%.
28: So what I would do is I would turn around and say, okay, we need a tariff, obviously, to make things expensive. But what you need to then do, because everyone who smokes, and I'm a non-smoker, but I know people in my circle of friends who... they have friends who work and they run the illegal tobacco stuff.
0: Right, and we can't stamp it out.
28: So they pay for people.
0: And we can't stamp it out. So the thing to do is to cut the tax so that wipes out that whole industry.
28: Cut it out. The judges and the politicians are too weak.
0: But they're doing something, Ian. Cut the damn excise. It puts that illegal industry... out of business. Have to leave it there. It's news time. Thanks for your call.
1: 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Always Adelaide.
2: Cloudy tonight, down to 10. Partly cloudy tomorrow and 16. Good evening. I'm Mel Usher. Another art heist in France. Two people have broken into the Renoir Museum in the country's south and stolen paintings worth €7.5 billion. It happened shortly before 6 a.m. local time. One of the four artworks was abandoned as they made their escape. In October last year, the Louvre was targeted. There are reports another Australian who was missing after the floods in Nepal has been found safe. They were not in the disaster zone. The person is the eighth Australian found since the floods, with 35 others still unaccounted for. The Communications Minister denies she'll have sweeping powers to censor political material as part of new legislation. Labor has released its digital duty of care bill, which would allow people to opt out of algorithms which drive their social media feed. The opposition claims the legislation also gives the minister the power to censor content. But Annika Wells says the legislation is designed to give people choice and remove harmful material from online platforms.
3: Child sexual exploitation, child abuse material, child grooming, violence, sexual violence, menacing, threatening or harassment, and the promotion of terrorism and extremism. That's the kind of acts that we prohibited to adults online.
2: A stabbing at Elizabeth this afternoon is under investigation. Police were called to Dauncey Road, finding a 54-year-old man with non-life-threatening injuries. A 23-year-old man was arrested nearby, charged and will front court tomorrow. Entrepreneur Adrian Portelli, who's set to enter the local petrol market within weeks with a service station at Edwardstown, is looking for staff.
4: If you do have experience working in a petrol station or retail for that matter, apply here now.
2: The billionaire is promising cheap fuel when he opens by the end of September. He's already operating in Melbourne, selling petrol for as low as 99 cents a litre. Customers will need a membership to shop there. Easily repairable cars are increasingly being written off after minor accidents. The nation's peak mechanics body says it's due to delays in sourcing replacement parts. Average repair times have blown out from 38 days in 2019 to 61 days. Insurers concede they're increasingly writing off vehicles that otherwise could be repaired, inflating premiums for all motorists. Victoria's opposition leader Jess Wilson has slammed the decision to allow mushroom cook killer Erin Patterson to take weight loss jabs in prison as ridiculous. The triple murderer was recently approved for Ozempic as she remains in solitary confinement awaiting a decision on a retrial. Now turning to 5AA sport and an AFL retirement today. Tom Liberatore from the Western Bulldogs calling time on his career. He had a message for his fans and supporters.
5: I just want to say thank you. You've been nothing but inspirational, showing up every week, good, bad or otherwise. We played a game for you, and without you, we wouldn't be here. So, yeah, thanks for the support, and I'll still be around, but I'll be sitting in the stands with you next year. Go Dogs.
2: Recently retired Magpie Steel Sidebottom is now part of the selection panel tasked with choosing North Melbourne's next senior coach. Well, Zach Bailey has signed a monster contract extension to stay a Brisbane Lion. The 26-year-old has turned Adelaide down to remain in Queensland until the end of 2034. That's an 8-year deal. The two teams will meet on Saturday night in a semi-final. A blow for Port in the AFLW. Vice-captain Saatchi Syme is looking at a month on the sidelines after suffering a hamstring injury. The Big Bash will enter a new era with private investment approved. And at the US Open, Alexander Zverev has moved into the quarters with a comfortable straight sets victory. Now the 5AA forecast. Cloudy tonight down to 10. Partly cloudy tomorrow 16. Thursday sunny and 19. Sunny and up to 21 on Friday. 5AA, always Adelaide.
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0: Robert says ever-increasing debt, increasing cost of living expenditure on projects that don't produce a profit. It's time to put Australia in administration, select top experienced and successful business people who know how to read a balance sheet to put the great country back on track. Thank you, Robert. Mike from Adelaide says, why doesn't Russia and Ukraine send their best of the wood chopping and see who wins to solve their problems? Yeah, okay. I like it. Why not? Could be worse, couldn't it? What else do we have on wood chopping? Brian says, great work with the wood chopping. Very skillful and entertaining. Thank you. Norman says, was wondering, is Lester, who called in earlier, said he smashed up a desk with an axe in a former, retired now, in fact, passed on, MP. Smashed up a very angry man, Lester. Is Lester competing in the wood chopping at the show? I hope not. Norm at Normanville. Thanks for the text on that. All right, the last, 27 or so minutes of the program. I see the Beehive Corner. Work is underway to get the Hague sign working. This is an old neon sign that would have been there, I don't know, 100 years ago? What's the date? Yeah, well, when did neon lights start? About 1920s, didn't they? 1930s, certainly. So neon lights, and there's a big Hague sign that would light up on the corner of, above the veranda of Hague's on the corner of Rundle Mall and King William Street. Just says Hague's. And getting the sign lit up again. So they're working on doing that. I'm not sure. Scaffolding going up this week to start the restoration work on the historic signage and lighting of the Hague's Chocolate Beehive Corner store. Works will be complete by the end of October, restoring one of Rundle Mall's landmarks ahead of the busy summer trading period. Scaffolding will be visible around the building facade during this time, but trading in store unchanged. That sign could have disappeared at any stage over the last, I mean, it hasn't worked for decades. I don't know, 50s, 60s? Could have disappeared in the 70s, 80s, 90s, 1000s, 2000s, 2010, a couple of years ago. But it's still there. Somehow it survived. And now finally they're going to get it working again. Good. Oh, we haven't got many, if any, neon signs anywhere, do we? I don't think. I don't think so. None that I can think of anyway. Not of that vintage. But they're going to get that one up and running again. That's excellent. Somebody's saying, any reason for not reading the text I sent you? No? I don't know where it is. There's no name on your text, which makes it harder to find for a start. Nope, I don't have any reason for not reading your text, except I don't know that I've seen it. But thank you for the text. Send it again if you like. We'll see how we go. You know, we get, per program, I won't talk about other programs, but I know Breakfast and Drive get hundreds and people get upset, oh, you didn't read my text. Well, we could have a whole program reading texts. I try to get to them all. I don't care what they say unless they're offensive. Some are, occasionally. But if they're your basic text, I'll try to get to them all and read them out. Don't always succeed because sometimes there's so many. We'd get 20, 30 an hour without a problem, depending on the topic too. You know, if it fires people up, more texts come in. Not going to get to them all. Never going to happen. And no apologies for that because we're under no compulsion. Sent at 10:24, rightio. Let me go back to 10:24. There's nothing there. You sure you sent it to us? 10:24. Nope. Don't see it. Send that again. Can't be that hard. 10:42. Sorry. Now I'm chasing texts. Well, guess what? Send it again. I'm not going to go look because you can't get times right. And we'll see how we go. in the remaining time we have left. In the meantime, I see the Greens. The Greens go to war against landlords as if landlords are the bad guys. Maybe some are occasionally. But they're calling on South Australians who've experienced problems with real estate agents, property managers, or other real estate professionals to come forward and as submissions open to a new parliamentary inquiry into the industry. Robert Sims, who's chair of the Select Committee, examining issues including underquoting, inaccurate appraisals, non-disclosure of building faults, rent bidding, unreasonable rental inspection reports. And it'll consider whether existing regulations, codes of practice and dispute resolution mechanisms are adequately protecting consumers. I think the Greens hate anyone who's got property. But who do you think puts people without a home under a roof? It's people with property. Honestly. Okay, well, there's a submission. So you got any real estate bugbears? The Greens want to hear from you, so get in touch. They do my head in sometimes, the Greens, but anyway, all right, they're running a select committee on property, and feel free to let them know. There's a woman who's been laid to rest in a coffin made of mushrooms. It's an Australian first. Mushrooms apparently take 45 days to break down, enriching the soil in the process. Sounds good. A woman buried in a coffin made from mushrooms in New South Wales in an eco-friendly first, Caroline, laid to rest last Friday, Springwood Cemetery in the Blue Mountains, aged in her 70s. The mushroom coffin, grown from mycelium, which is the root network of fungi and hemp fibres, grown in mould in a climate-controlled room, taking a week to fully form. It's in the shape of a coffin. It's unreal. It takes about 45 days to become part of the soil once buried. The process akin to composting as the body and coffin gently biodegrade and transform into nutrient-rich soil in far less time than a traditional wooden casket, which can take 50 years to break down. All right. Would you be buried in a mushroom coffin? I don't know. There is an argument for natural burials where you, you know, put into a hemp sack or something and chucked in the garden somewhere, or a garden, and decompose naturally without the wood. I don't think that's terrible. I don't know about a mushroom coffin. Maybe it's the future. Let me know what you think. 16, almost 17 past 11 now.
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3: 20 past 11 on 5AA. 8223 0000 is the number. And you can call through on that for the next little while, but we're coming towards the end of the show. Just found out something about our text system. But anyway, I'll go on. Here's a text from Joe. I know who should be buried in a mushroom coffin when she gets out of jail. Yes, her, Matthew. The story tonight in the news with Mel a bit earlier, I don't recall which bulletin it was in, but the fact that the Victorian government is allowing the mushroom killer, Erin, to have Ozempic while she's in jail. What is wrong with them over there? Now, we're not paying for that. That's a Victorian problem. But that was my first thought anyway. My second thought was, well, maybe it's better because you don't want the expense of her having a heart attack, for instance, because she's overweight, and then that being added to the public purse as well. But giving Erin, Ozempic, what is her name? I can't think of her surname. Not that it matters, really. But why? Why would you do that? Erin Patterson. There we go. She's taking weight loss jabs in prison. The opposition there in Victoria thinks it's ridiculous. Well, it is ridiculous. She was recently approved for Ozempic, and she stays in solitary confinement awaiting a decision on a retrial because she has appealed for a miscarriage of justice in that the jury stayed in the same hotel as court witnesses, I understand, in her case, and she thinks, oh no, that's a mistrial. Doesn't mean they met or chatted. Hopefully the court sees it that way. Meantime, the prosecution, rightly, is saying she deserves more time. She shouldn't be let out. She basically got 10 years, I think, per person she killed. Shouldn't be let out. She killed three people and would have been four and possibly five had the husband turned up, because he was invited too. She was planning on wiping everyone out. Unbelievable. And we're giving her Ozempic. Well, I suppose that might mean she'll live longer in prison if she's skinny. Good. That's good. Don't mind that. Crazy, isn't it? There are reports, as you've heard tonight, another Australian who was missing after the floods in Nepal has been found safe. And for some reason, missing for what? A week and a half now. But they weren't even in the disaster zone. So at least that's positive. But the person is the eighth found since the floods. There remains 35 people unaccounted for. You wonder if, given that wall of mud, essentially, that's what it was ultimately, if those poor people will ever be found. Hopefully they are, but it's not the best situation for sure. Terrible, terrible thing. And, you know, seeing rocks as big as buildings, multi-story buildings just rolling along in that water gives you an indication as to how strong that is or was. The person not in the disaster zone, they've told the Department of Foreign Affairs they don't require consulate assistance. So all's well that ends well, at least for them. But still 35 missing, and it doesn't seem like there's much hope for them, unfortunately. And all the other misses, there's got to be thousands missing there. But at least eight Australians found safe and well. An international test of students has found Australia's high school students have recorded their worst ever reading and math results. Students from 90 countries taking part, including 15,000 Australian high schoolers, took the program for International Student Assessment Exam. Test scores have been in decline for two decades. The latest results, the lowest ever. We fell 9 points in mathematics and 7 in reading. Science improved by 2 points. Despite the decline, Australia actually rose in the international ranks, coming in 10th for science and reading, moving up one place to 16th in maths. Maybe it was two or three places, who knows? but 16th in mass. We moved up one point. That's a joke. Don't worry.

0: But there we are, not doing that well, but kind of we are. Inflation and the cost of living. We were talking about this a bit earlier tonight. The Reserve Bank's deputy governor says he knows Australians are furious about inflation. The RBA widely expected to increase interest rates when they meet at the end of the month. Andrew Houser telling two, playing the long game to bring inflation down is hard but necessary. This is what he had to say.
1: We are very, very clear. We have to hit that 2 to 3% range, aiming at the midpoint. We are doing it over a longer period than some other central banks have done. And we're doing it in order to try to protect the jobs gains that happened during COVID. If at some point it becomes clear that that is not a feasible path, we'll take another path. People want inflation down. People are furious about inflation. And I understand why. It's unfair. It hits people on low incomes. It damages prices. Signals. It makes the job of companies difficult. What they want us to do is our job and bring inflation down.
0: Mm. All right. Even if it means high interest rates. The Reserve Bank, they've only got one tool to tackle inflation, and that is interest rates. There's nothing else they can do. Nothing. The rest is up to the government to put in the right parameters. I don't know they're helping terribly much. But anyway, that's it. A little bit more police news. A man arrested after a stabbing at Elizabeth this afternoon. Police called to Dauncey Road, 1:30, by reports of an assault. 54-year-old man found. Non-life-threatening injuries, fortunately, taken to hospital. Witness seeing the suspect run. Police swarmed the area, and the man found a short distance away. The 23-year-old from Adelaide, charged with recklessly causing harm. Bail refused to face court tomorrow. Police seeking more witnesses, so at least they got their man on that particular case. And just to finish up, some research from Adelaide Uni that has found people who have a more realistic understanding of shark behaviour have a more positive view about sharks. So the more you know about sharks, the less you fear them. Yeah, I don't know. I don't know they follow the rules necessarily, sharks. Researchers finding that those who understood sharks' ecological role and had a more realistic understanding of behaviour tended to hold more positive attitudes towards shark and their conservation. It's not going to stop the shark eating you, though. But you know what's happening. That's the main thing, all right? Our researchers are funny. We spend a lot of money on research, I think, and I don't know that we get quite value for money. Tomorrow is September 9. 252nd day of the year. It's International Sudoku Day. International Buy a Priest a Beer Day. Chrysanthemum Day in Japan. Teddy Bear Day in the US. Mary Stuart in 1543, aged 9 months, is crowned Queen of the Scots in Scotland, funnily enough. Washington, D.C. is named the US capital in 1791. The fifth largest moon of Jupiter, called Amalthea, is the last to be discovered without photography by the naked eye. Trans-Australian Airlines made its first flight in 1946, TAA, fly the friendly way. The River Murray peaked at Manham at 5.3 metres, September 9, 1956. Elvis Presley appeared on the Ed Sullivan Show for the first time in 56 as well. The second stage of the reversible Southern Expressway from Ranelagh to Old Noarlunga opened in 2001. And Elizabeth II became the longest reigning monarch of the United Kingdom in 2015. Birthdays of William Bligh, English captain, governor of New South Wales, born 1754. Leo Tolstoy in 1828. Colonel Harlan Sanders, 1890, didn't find success till he was around, give or take, 60 years of age. Never give up. That's the message there, founding KFC. He died in 1980. John Gorton, former Prime Minister, born 1911. Otis Redding, 1941. Alexander Downer, 1951. Dave Stewart from the Eurythmics, 1952. Hugh Grant in 1960. Adam Sandler having his birthday tomorrow, 1966. Natasha Stott Despoja in 69, Shane Crawford in 74, and Michael Bublé in 1975. Let's go out with a bit of the Bubble Boy. Have a good night. Thank you, Charlie. Australia overnight, not too far away now.

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16: Hey, Blake, I think we're ready to go. Thank you. We've got the coffee, we've got the banana, the apple. Let's do this.
17: 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Yay. Welcome to Australia Overnight.

0: Thank you. Did you see that, Jay? We can't read that, I don't think, can we? No. It's a bit tacky. Funny, but tacky. Mary, great call. Wherever you are, right across Australia, 3AW here in Melbourne, 6PR in Perth. Hello to you. 5AA in Adelaide and, of course, the ACE Radio Network.
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0: Morning, Tone. Here's another old expression. Mutton done up as lamb. Oh, gee, you haven't heard that for a long time.
12: Mutton, she's just nothing but mutton.
0: Tone, last Sinatra concert in Melbourne, Steve Lawrence, Edie Gourmet, part of the Diamond Jubilee Tour. Thank you, Dr. John. And the saying is, you can't put an old head on young shoulders. It takes time to become wise. Thank you. Text ending in 807. It's Australia Overnight. Morning. Come and join us.
11: News as it happens. This is Adelaide's 5AA.
13: Hello, I'm Chelsea Bowden. Another Australian who was missing after flash flooding in Nepal has been found safe. It's believed the person was not in the disaster zone. They've told the Department of Foreign Affairs and Trade they don't require consular assistance. They're the eighth Australian found since the floods, with 35 others still unaccounted for. The Communications Minister denies she'll have sweeping powers to censor political material as part of new legislation. Labor has released its digital duty of care bill, which would allow people to opt out of algorithms which drive their social media feed. The opposition claims the laws also give the minister power to censor content, but Annika Wells says the legislation is designed to give people choice and remove harmful material from online platforms.
14: Child sexual exploitation, child abuse material, child grooming, violence, sexual violence, menacing, threatening or harassment, and the promotion of terrorism and extremism. That's the kind of acts that we prohibited to adults online.
13: The United Kingdom has announced it will ban the import of goods from Israeli settlements in the occupied West Bank. 12 other countries, including France and Canada, have also confirmed their intentions to impose trade restrictions. Speaking in Parliament, UK Foreign Secretary Ed Miliband says his government won't support the ethnic cleansing happening in the region.
15: The British government agrees that there is ethnic cleansing of Palestinians in areas of the West Bank, perpetrated by settler terrorists, and all too often the Israeli government has turned a blind eye to this, and worse, members of it have made statements and taken actions to support the forced displacement of Palestinians.
13: A child has died and six others have been injured after a single car crash in Melbourne's west. Emergency services were called to the scene in Parwan just after 4 o'clock on Tuesday afternoon. A second child was airlifted to hospital with critical injuries, and five more were taken to hospital. Westpac has changed its interest rate forecast and now believes an increase is on the cards in November. Such a move would increase the official cash rate to 4.6%, the highest level in 15 years. Westpac's forecasts mean that all four major banks are now expecting a rate hike before Christmas. And Australian high school students have recorded their worst ever reading and math results in an international test. Around 15,000 students across the country took the exam. Australia's results fell by 9 points in mathematics and 7 in reading, while science improved by 2 points. Despite the declines, Australia did rise in the international ranks.
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11: 5AA Sport.
13: Fremantle midfielder Andrew Brayshaw admits the team's leaders need to step up ahead of Friday night's do-or-die semi-final against Geelong. He says more needs to be done to help his less experienced teammates deal with the big stage.
17: Not only myself, but a few of the leaders. We take a lot of responsibility for the loss, and we know that some of our younger players are looking towards us in those moments. So first and foremost, we've got to get our job done and perform at that level and then bring those guys along with us.
13: The Lions' Zach Bailey has locked in a monster contract extension, committing to Brisbane until at least the end of the 2034 AFL season. The NRL judiciary has cleared Cowboys co-captain Ruben Cotter to play in Saturday night's elimination final against the Sharks. And Cricket Australia has agreed to take a landmark step towards bringing private investment into the Big Bash League.
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0: You know, when we're a little younger, out rock and rolling. How good is this? A little bit of Wednesday morning sax.
31: Yeah.
0: Jim Keys would have been 80.

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7: Look at the history of Breville. We'll do that next hour. 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Now, Rick, things for which you are looking.
8: Thank you. Looking for things relating to the Claremont Tigers, South Adelaide Panthers and the Camberwell Cobras. That's a footy team. Any membership cards that you might have from any of those clubs would be helpful. Also, somebody's looking for Jim Jim Eggs, the little comic character, sporting gloves, and radio and TV fan cards. Have you got one of your own?
7: But no.
8: Oh, what a shame. Sporting cards of all kinds, including cricket and footy. So if anybody has any of those, 0418 339 103. Had lots of calls.
7: We've had lots of calls. When was the last time you heard the expression g'day knackers? Who was famous as g'day knackers?
8: Keith McGowan.
7: Thank you. I was right about that. See you next week, Rick. Thank you. Okay. Rick Milne, Antiques and Collectibles. I'm Tony Mack. More the other side.
9: News as it happens. This is Adelaide's 5AA.
10: Hello, I'm Chelsea Bowden. The opposition says it will examine the detail of Labor's digital duty of care legislation amid concerns it threatens free speech. Users would be able to opt out of algorithms which drive social media feeds. The government believes the move would help minimise harmful content, with tech companies facing hefty fines for breaching the law. But Liberal Senator Sarah Henderson says as the bill stands, the communications minister has far too much power.
11: So what the minister has said today does not stack up. We've seen what power she's giving herself, and we are very concerned that they are a serious threat to free speech.
10: Another Australian has been found safe in Nepal more than 10 days after devastating flash flooding in the region. The Department of Foreign Affairs and Trade says the person had not been contactable, but now has confirmed they are safe and not in need of consular assistance. 35 Australians remain unaccounted for. The Reserve Bank's deputy governor says he knows Australians are furious about inflation. The RBA board is widely expected to increase interest rates when they meet at the end of the month. Andrew Houser has told the ABC playing the long game to bring down inflation is hard but necessary.
12: We are very, very clear. We have to hit that 2 to 3% range, aiming at the midpoint. We are doing it over a longer period than some other central banks have done, and we're doing it in order to try to protect the jobs gains that happened during COVID. If at some point it becomes clear that that is not a feasible path, we'll take another path.
10: Three young men have been charged over a stabbing outside a fast food outlet in Sydney's southwest. The trio presented to a Canterbury hospital with multiple stab wounds around midnight on Monday, prompting an investigation. The men, two aged 23 and one 18, have been charged with a string of offences and will face court today. Victoria's state opposition leader has slammed the decision to allow mushroom cook killer Erin Patterson to take weight loss jabs in prison as ridiculous. The triple murderer was recently approved for Ozempic as she remains in solitary confinement awaiting a decision on a retrial. Jess Wilson says it's an abuse of taxpayer funds.
13: I think it's ridiculous. I think that this is not where Victorian taxpayers would want their money going, and it certainly wouldn't happen under a government I lead.
10: And Britain, France and Canada will ban imports from Israeli settlements in the occupied West Bank. The United Kingdom has also announced it will introduce a suite of sanctions against Israeli businesses and individuals that provide services for settlement expansion. The sanctions come as Israel plans to develop 1,200 new homes in the region.
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10: Western Bulldogs veteran Tom Liberatore has revealed he's hanging up the boots after 268 games. The 34-year-old retires following a number of concussions and knee injuries. The Dockers have ruled out defender Brennan Cox for Friday's do-or-die semi-final against Geelong. He's still recovering from a calf injury and needs another week on the sidelines. In the NRL, the Dolphins will welcome back several key players for their historic maiden finals appearance this weekend against the Warriors in New Zealand. Halfback Isaiah Katoa says the squad will attempt to stay present in the moment.
15: To be in the finals campaign, obviously for the first time in the short history of this club, is certainly something that I know everyone's proud of and excited for.
10: And top seed Alexander Zverev has locked in his spot in the US Open quarterfinals with a comfortable straight sets victory.
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18: 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If

0: where they pay such a menial, minimal quantity of tax, even though they've got their businesses as flourishing in Australia or the, anywhere in Europe and the Americas somewhere perhaps. And yeah, it, they peddle the fact that we're an Australian business, but yet it's rather interesting how they're not earning their keep the way that I see it, mate, because they're not paying their legitimate earnings, their worth in Australia, and bringing benefits and betterments to every other Australian who has to use the roads and whatever else to get to their little shops. And yet they're still creaming off their billions of dollars of profits. They're not breaking any laws.
1: Shareholders,
0: we're
1: right,
0: working hand in hand with the government with this.
1: But Jimmy, shareholders do okay out of investing in those organisations. Other Australians would invest through, for example, their super, perhaps.
0: Okay, so they can do that, so whatever. But it's the scruples, Tony, behind these corporations actually being able to reap the rewards and make the profits themselves and be able to do this.
1: What about religious organisations, Jimmy, that don't pay tax?
0: Well, religious organisations are a separate entity, Tony.
1: Uh-huh.
0: They are a separate sort of group of organisations because they are actually helping people in a certain different way. They're not actually profiteering, I say in quotes, so much.
1: Catholic Church has done okay over many, many decades.
0: Yeah, and that's where the... Thank you for bringing that up, sir, because I will say that's where, as a strong Protestant myself, I understand a lot about what the Catholic Church is actually doing. And I'll say here, straight out wrong, because they aren't really giving glories to Jesus.
1: Oh, Jimmy, you can't say that. They do. The Catholic Church globally has some highs and lows, but essentially for those of the faith have done incredible things in communities for centuries. Not all glorious,
0: they've
1: by the way.
0: They've done lots of wonderful things.
1: Lots of wonderful things.
0: But it's all through works, Tony.
1: But it's all what?
0: It's all through works that you can only be saved in the Catholic Church. I go to an independent Baptist church.
1: Yeah.
0: Who are separate
1: but
0: from the
1: so each of those Christian organizations have distinctions, and that's not new, Jimmy, either.
0: Yeah. So this is one of the details about denominations within Christianity.
1: Mm-hmm.
0: And this is why, as a Christian, I say in quotes, I am of a totally separate denomination to Catholics, being a Protestant, and even there again, we're not members
1: What's the difference between your faith in your Lord Jesus Christ and somebody else who goes to Mass at St. Rocks in Glen Iris?
0: Hold on, what was that? Masses and rocks in Glen Iris?
1: No,
0: what's that mean, mate?
1: No, we're going to run out of time. We've got the news coming up. But to go to Mass in Glen Iris, what's the distinction between the question of your faith and those that go to Mass at St. Rocks Church in Glen Iris? We'll continue that the other side. 133693.
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9: 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One particular here, 340, says, of which I am a survivor, Tony Mack. We'll continue that the other side. Anything you want to raise, come and...
8: News as it happens. 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
10: Hello, I'm Chelsea Bowden. Another Australian who was missing after flash flooding in Nepal has been found safe. It's believed the person was not in the disaster zone. They've told the Department of Foreign Affairs and Trade they don't require consular assistance. They're the eighth Australian found since the floods, with 35 others still unaccounted for. The Communications Minister denies she'll have sweeping powers to censor political material as part of new legislation. Labor has released its digital duty of care bill, which would allow people to opt out of algorithms which drive their social media feed. The opposition claims the laws also give the minister power to censor content, but Annika Wells says the legislation is designed to give people choice and remove harmful material from online platforms.
11: Child sexual exploitation, child abuse material, child grooming, violence, sexual violence, menacing, threatening or harassment, and the promotion of terrorism and extremism. That's the kind of acts that we prohibited to adults online.
10: The United Kingdom has announced it will ban the import of goods from Israeli settlements in the occupied West Bank. 12 other countries, including France and Canada, have also confirmed their intentions to impose trade restrictions. Speaking in Parliament, UK Foreign Secretary Ed Miliband says his government won't support the ethnic cleansing happening in the region.
12: The British government agrees that there is ethnic cleansing of Palestinians in areas of the West Bank, perpetrated by settler terrorists, and all too often the Israeli government has turned a blind eye to this, and worse, members of it have made statements and taken actions to support the forced displacement of Palestinians.
10: A child has died and six others have been injured after a single car crash in Melbourne's west. Emergency services were called to the scene in Parwan just after 4 o'clock on Tuesday afternoon. A second child was airlifted to hospital with critical injuries and five more were taken to hospital. Westpac has changed its interest rate forecast and now believes an increase is on the cards in November. Such a move would increase the official cash rate to 4.6%, the highest level in 15 years. Westpac's forecasts mean that all four major banks are now expecting a rate hike before Christmas. And Australian high school students have recorded their worst ever reading and math results in an international test. Around 15,000 students across the country took the exam. Australia's results fell by 9 points in mathematics and 7 in reading, while science improved by 2 points. Despite the declines, Australia did rise in the international ranks.
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8: 5AA Sport.
10: Fremantle midfielder Andrew Brayshaw admits the team's leaders need to step up ahead of Friday night's do-or-die semi-final against Geelong. He says more needs to be done to help his less experienced teammates deal with the big stage.
14: Not only myself, but a few of the leaders. We take a lot of responsibility for the loss, and we know that some of our younger players are looking towards us in those moments. So first and foremost, we've got to get our job done and perform at that level and then bring those guys along with us.
10: The Lions' Zach Bailey has locked in a monster contract extension, committing to Brisbane until at least the end of the 2034 AFL season. The NRL judiciary has cleared Cowboys co-captain Ruben Cotter to play in Saturday night's elimination final against the Sharks. And Cricket Australia has agreed to take a landmark step towards bringing private investment into the Big Bash League.
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0: Now, this is Australia Overnight with Tony McManus.
1: God, this is good. Have a listen to these lyrics.

0: Anne?
1: Yes, it's me.
0: When the doctor left, he said you'd sleep.
1: Oh, impossible.
0: He gave you an injection.
1: Made no difference, except that I feel calm. Harry, I had a terrible decision to make today.
0: If it's anything to do with the business with Lady Elliot, I'd like to tell you, Anne, that it's been a frightful shock.
1: There's more to come.
0: More?
1: Yes. But before I tell you what's happened, let me say this, Harry. I love you. I love you more than anyone else in the world. And I've never known such happiness as I've had since I've been living with you.
0: And yet you act in this extraordinary way.
1: It might seem strange to you. But when you know the truth, perhaps you'll understand. This man you asked me about, Harry.
0: Yes?
1: You met him here in this house, remember?
0: The foreigner from South Africa?
1: Yes.
0: Anne, you're not going to tell me that you and he... There's something between you.
1: Yes.
0: You're lovers.
1: No, Harry. That would be the last thing. If you want to know the real truth, I loathe him. I think he's the most despicable creature I've ever met. The lowest of the low.
0: Then what is there between you?
1: He's my husband, Harry.
0: Your husband?
1: Yes, Harry. My legal husband.
2: 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Was Harry's love great enough to overlook these appalling events? Anne's duplicity, her lying, and eventually her scheming to raise enough money from both her husband and Lady Elliot. Love sometimes makes great demands, but never was there a test such as this.
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6: 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This is Adelaide's 5AA.
7: Hello, I'm Chelsea Bowden. The opposition says it will examine the detail of Labor's digital duty of care legislation amid concerns it threatens free speech. Users would be able to opt out of algorithms which drive social media feeds. The government believes the move would help minimise harmful content, with tech companies facing hefty fines for breaching the law. But Liberal Senator Sarah Henderson says as the bill stands, the Communications Minister has far too much power.
8: So what the minister has said today does not stack up. We've seen what power she's giving herself, and we are very concerned that they are a serious threat to free speech.
7: Another Australian has been found safe in Nepal more than 10 days after devastating flash flooding in the region. The Department of Foreign Affairs and Trade says the person had not been contactable, but now has confirmed they are safe and not in need of consular assistance. 35 Australians remain unaccounted for. The Reserve Bank's Deputy Governor says he knows Australians are furious about inflation. The RBA board is widely expected to increase interest rates when they meet at the end of the month. Andrew Houser has told the ABC playing the long game to bring down inflation is hard but necessary.
9: We are very, very clear. We have to hit that 2-3% range, aiming at the midpoint. We are doing it over a longer period than some other central banks have done, and we're doing it in order to try to protect the jobs gains that happened during COVID. If at some point it becomes clear that that is not a feasible path, we'll take another path.
7: Three young men have been charged over a stabbing outside a fast food outlet in Sydney's southwest. The trio presented to a Canterbury hospital with multiple stab wounds around midnight on Monday, prompting an investigation. The men, two aged 23 and one 18, have been charged with a string of offences and will face court today. Victoria's state opposition leader has slammed the decision to allow mushroom cook killer Erin Patterson to take weight loss jabs in prison as ridiculous. The triple murderer was recently approved for Ozempic as she remains in solitary confinement awaiting a decision on a retrial. Jess Wilson says it's an abuse of taxpayer funds.
10: I think it's ridiculous. I think that this is not where Victorian taxpayers would want their money going, and it certainly wouldn't happen under a government I lead.
7: And Britain, France and Canada will ban imports from Israeli settlements in the occupied West Bank. The United Kingdom has also announced it will introduce a suite of sanctions against Israeli businesses and individuals that provide services for settlement expansion. The sanctions come as Israel plans to develop 1,200 new homes in the region.
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7: Western Bulldogs veteran Tom Liberatore has revealed he's hanging up the boots after 268 games. The 34-year-old retires following a number of concussions and knee injuries. The Dockers have ruled out defender Brennan Cox for Friday's do-or-die semi-final against Geelong. He's still recovering from a calf injury and needs another week on the sidelines. In the NRL, the Dolphins will welcome back several key players for their historic maiden finals appearance this weekend against the Warriors in New Zealand. Halfback Isaiah Katoa says the squad will attempt to stay present in the moment.
12: To be in the finals campaign, obviously for the first time in the short history of this club, is certainly something that I know everyone's proud of and excited for.
7: And top seed Alexander Zverev has locked in his spot in the US Open quarterfinals with a comfortable straight sets victory.
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19: This is Australia Overnight with Tony McManus.
20: You would imagine One Nation's Victorian leader, Warren Pickering, has acknowledged using illicit drugs as a young man, but says he's been clean for more than a decade. Okay, then, that's fine. Seems to be settled. No more correspondence will be entered into.
21: Yeah?
20: you think? Wherever you are, right across Australia, 133693. Good morning. You've just woken up. Nice to have your company. I'm Tony McManus. Just over 10.5 degrees in Melbourne right now. Shower 2, top of 14. Beautiful day yesterday. Not so much today. It'll be okay, though. 14 degrees. 14 degrees right now in Brisbane, top of 25. Perth, hello. Just over 12.5 degrees, mainly sunny day ahead. About 23 degrees in Adelaide, 11 degrees right now, and 16 degrees cloud around. The AFL boss, Fiona Byrne, morning Fiona, in The Age writes this morning, the AFL boss, it's pretty compelling, so I'll just be brief with this for you. AFL Craig Drummond, that's the boss, he's the top man, has declared a zero tolerance approach to poor behaviour in football, saying players either toe the line of the game's high standard or find a job outside the sport. Simple people. He goes on to say, we don't have any and should not have any tolerance for poor behaviour, the AFL Commission Chair told the Sport Next conference in Melbourne yesterday. It was put together by Fiona Byrne. Whatever the behaviour is, we should not have any tolerance for it. It should not be about getting paid lots of money, although that certainly is an aspect to it. But they are public figures. We have, and they should have, and their clubs should have, a set of values and expectations that these young men and women adhere to. And if you don't want to adhere to those values and expectations, then there's other opportunities outside sport. You can either go out there and turn left, turn right, your choice. I just ad-libbed that bit. That's pretty much it though, isn't it? You can either go out there, turn left, turn right, your choice, or do the right thing. It's incumbent on all of us that are employed, all of us. Look, I get it. Sometimes it's very easy to get ahead of yourself. It's an old expression, isn't it? You can get ahead of yourself. There are times that each and every one of us, and I include me, you can get ahead of yourself. As you mature, hopefully, you choose not to do that quite as much as maybe you did younger. But when these elite athletes being paid a S-load of money to do what they do, wouldn't you think people, coaches and culture inside those organisations would say to them, pull your head in. Just do the job for which you are paid. Do that really well and enjoy the accolades. Enjoy, you know, what comes your way. Not that difficult. It's a great story put together by Fiona Byrne in the papers today. Alleged Swan victims talking to police, another one of the headlines. Labor's war on algorithms reignites the idea about free speech and a feud around that. It's a big page story in the Age. Herald Sun, different tack altogether, talks about the Hawks, big headline, Hawks secret tapes bombshell. Bombshell, we tell you. I like to inflame these things, Jay. You know, see, if you just say a bombshell, it's a bit nebulous. But if you say it's a bombshell, then all of a sudden, it must be very serious. Hidden evidence finally exposes the case against coaching greats collapsed, revealed the AFL stars whose explosive testimony helped clear Clarko and Fagan back in the day. Make of that what you will. So the front page of the paper in the Oz. Secret birth tax, another budget burp. Wait for it. Labor's proposed exemption on a new $45 billion tax hike has created a tax on newborns. We're going to tax those newborn babies. Get them while they're young. Sparking claims from business that Jim Chalmers, bless him, attempts to tweak his controversial budget have descended into a game of whack-a-mole. Whack-a-mole. Jay, have you ever played the whack-a-mole?
0: I've never actually heard of the whack-a-mole.
20: You've never played the whack-a-mole?
0: No.
20: Somebody will ring and explain.
0: Whack-a-mole.
20: Sarah, in Caulfield. Good morning, Sarah.
2: Good morning to you. I'm sorry to hear you've got a headache and feeling unwell.
20: The head's okay. It's just because I've got this sort of slight head cold. But it's getting better, Sarah.
2: What you need to do is have a lot of fluids.
20: A lot of water.
2: A lot of water. And how is the head at the moment? Because I've got a technique that'll help get rid of a headache.
20: Ooh. What do I do? What do I rub, if you'll pardon the expression?
2: Yeah, no rubbing.
20: No rubbing?
2: Put your sit straight.
20: Oh.
2: Upright.
20: Right, sitting upright. Here we go. Right.
2: And swing your head towards your shoulder.
20: Left or right?
2: You're going from one to the other, but really, really slowly.
20: So right over here to the left, through, back past the microphone over here, over to my right over there.
2: Yep, much slower.
20: Curiously, I feel very comfortable on the right. You know what I'm saying, Sarah? You with me on that?
2: I'm not even going there.
20: But then when I come back through the centre, I feel very comfortable in the centre, being metaphorical about this. And then I move back over to the left. Oh, it feels...
2: You're a bit concerned there.
20: I'm a bit concerned over on the left, Sarah.
2: Yeah, but like when you're having your next break, do that really, really slowly.
20: Okay.
2: And I guarantee it'll improve your headache.
20: Oh, thank you. So it removes some of that, just the slow movement over to the left, into the centre again, back slowly over to the right, twisting.
2: Yeah.
20: Arms down by the side or out front?
2: To the side, from shoulder to shoulder.
20: Shoulder to shoulder. Sarah, I think I love you.
2: It really works.
20: Oh, Sarah, where did you learn that little party trick?
2: Someone told me that quite a few years ago.
20: Isn't that fun? The other one for the headache that I used to do with the girls when they were little is rub that piece of sort of fleshy in between the thumb and the forefinger.
2: No, just I in don't
20: that joint,
2: know that.
20: Rub that, and straight away her migraines would disappear. Jamie's migraines.
2: Really?
20: When she was little.
2: And the worst thing for a headache is sugar.
20: Oh, well, there you go. There goes those little snacks we had during the cereal, Jay. It's all your fault. See, I told you, it's your fault. Sarah, God bless your heart and soul.
2: You have a good one.
20: Thank you.
2: One more thing. One more thing. Mm-hmm. There is something between free speech and hate speech.
20: It's a distinction, isn't it?
2: Yes, you have the right to an opinion, but if you're spreading hate, I don't think that's acceptable.
20: How do we manage it, Sarah? How do we encourage people to embrace that as a notion? I mean, if you could possibly see some of the things that we don't read out via text, you would be aghast. Mm. You would be aghast.
2: You know what? I go to a park regularly, a dog park, where I take my little puppy. And the hate, it's in the Caulfield area, where about a large percentage are Jewish people.
20: I know that park really well, down on Hawthorne Road.
2: That's the one.
20: I know, it's a beautiful park in through there. My friend Sandy walks her dog down there.
2: Okay, it's wonderful.
20: Beautiful.
2: But one lady walks around with a note pinned on to her front of her bodice, spreading hate for Jews.
20: Oh, well, see, that's been going on
2: for years.
20: That's true.
2: And, you know, there's wars going on around the world, and here we are living in Australia, trying to be good citizens here, not promoting any type of war. And we're having this kind of approach to us. And it's heartbreaking, right?
20: It's heartbreaking on so many levels.
2: I'm not instigating any war over there. I wish the whole world could live in peace, right? I hear you got a headache. I've got a cure for you. I'm not asking your religion. I'm not asking your left or right bent. That's irrelevant. You're a person. I have something to offer you. Why can't we live in a space like that?
20: And Sarah, I can reciprocate and say I appreciate your kind offer and I hope we talk again.
2: You take care and I hope you feel better soon.
20: Thank you, Sarah. One of the calls of the morning. Look at that, Jay. Don't we love it? Julian, we'll come to you very shortly. Where's our great man from Stawell? I'm feeling nervous. What's happened to Mark? Can somebody ring him? Can somebody set the alarm? We're disturbed when he doesn't come on in this half hour. No, not really. Sort of, though. 133693. Tears, Australia overnight. Good morning to you.
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20: Do you ever hear something on a program like this, whether it be 3AW in Melbourne or 5AA in Adelaide, the Ace Radio Network or 6PR in Perth for that matter, and you hear something or you read something and all of a sudden you remember that you're no longer 15 or 25, you're probably not even no longer 35. Let me give you an example. You and I grew up in a great time. I think we accept that. We were blessed in this country. Those that had the great time post-war, some difficult times post-Second World War, very difficult times. But then essentially, we had a pretty good life. Challenged, yep. But we got on with life for the most part. Here's a little tag that'll go, oh, really? So having a birthday today is a young woman by the name of Angela Cartwright. Now, why was she famous? Well, lots of things. An actress. She started off as a kid in the Danny Thomas show all those years ago. Most famous for playing Brigitta in the Von Trapp sound. She was part of the Von Trapp family in Sound of Music back in 1965. She was also Penny in Lost in Space. So think about that for a moment. You watched the Lost in Space in the 60s. Penny was there. Penny today, as we know it, is 74 years of age. I know. Penny, Angela Cartwright, Penny and Brigitta, Sound of Music, what a show, is 74 today. Just thought I'd remind you. Julian, I love that little tidbit. Hello, Julian.
1: Good morning, sir. There were two Cartwrights, Veronica and Angela. They're both still alive.
20: Angela's still well and truly alive. She's having a birthday today. She's 74.
1: So is Veronica, her sister.
20: Now, what was Veronica in what shows, do you recall?
1: No, one of them was in Lost in Space and the other was in The Sound of Music.
20: And, well, they were both, well, Angela was in both. She was in Sound of Music and Lost in Space.
1: No, one sister was in Lost in Space and the other was in The Sound of Music.
20: Well, according to my diary, Angela played the role of Penny in Lost in Space, as I just said, and played Brigitta in The Sound of Music.
1: They're both sisters. Look, come back to
20: I've not heard of the other sister. What was the other sister's name?
1: Veronica.
20: Veronica. Angela. Just look that up for us, Jay. Veronica Cartwright, and we'll see where she's up to in life.
1: Now, you mentioned, of course, the original Andrew Lloyd Webber, and Tim Rice production of Jesus Christ Superstar staged at the Capitol Theatre in Sydney, brought out to Australia by the controversial New Zealand entrepreneur Harry Miller.
20: Yep, he put it all together in those days, didn't he?
1: You can read his book and, of course, the downfall of him serving time in Long Bay in Sydney, you remember?
20: Yeah, so that was to do with which is probably by today's standards nothing really, but it was a CompuCard?
1: I thought it was something to do with ticket sales.
20: It was ticket sales. Might have been CompuTicket. CompuTicket, I think it was.
1: CompuTicket.
20: Yeah.
1: Now, you can read all about him in his autobiography. You've got that around, haven't you? It's still available.
20: I've read the book a long time ago. And he would often, in the book that he talked about, standing down the back of the hall, and he was producing at that stage a show featuring Joe Cocker.
1: Is that right? He brought so many shows to us.
20: So many shows. And the fact that he was so mesmerised by Joe Cocker, but found him a little difficult to manage at that time.
1: Now, could you tell me, did he play Hair first before Superstar? Or Superstar first or Hair first?
20: I can't answer that. Did he do Hair?
1: Yes, he did. He presented it for a long time at the Metro Theatre in King's Cross in Sydney with Reg Livermore. If you're lucky, you might be able to get the original Australian soundtrack of The Rocky or both.
20: We'll see if we can do that at some point, because they're both amazing casts, weren't they? Because Livermore was also in that show, Jesus Christ Superstar, in St Kilda.
1: When Harry and Miller took over the unfortunately demolished Metro Theatre in Bourke Street, which is a hotel now, he bombed on Greece, had Denise Drysdale in it, and it bombed completely. They made no money and closed within weeks.
20: For Greece?
1: At the Metro Theatre in Bourke Street. Never went any further. It was 5 years before the movie.
20: Okay, so it was not necessarily resonating at that time.
1: No, and he also brought out a play called Butley, an English play, with a British star called Peter Wingard. Do you remember him?
20: Yeah, didn't he? He had a hit song, I reckon.
1: Jason King. Did he play that? What TV show?
20: Yes, he did. Peter Wingard had I hope it's the right Wingard, but he had a song called 18 with a Bullet. Is that the same one?
1: I'm not sure. He played the Metro Theatre Bourke Street as well.
20: He was a British actor. He was a British actor. He was born in Peter Wingard, British actor who spent the early life in the Far East. He was born in 1927, passed away at 90. He was 90 when he died, though, in 2018.
1: And he did play in Butley by Simon Gray. People may have seen it. I've still got the programme of that.
20: So you've got all those lovely programs. We should put those together into a book at some point. Julian, I'm going to move on, but it's always good to talk to you. I'm sure he did. Just look up for me, Jay. Who sang 18 with a Bullet? Is it the same Wingard? Have I got that mixed up? 18 with a Bullet. Got my finger on the trigger. Gonna pull it. Is it the same one? It is. Peter Wingard. And here is the song. No? Okay. Michael in Rockingham, good morning.
3: Morning. This business with bloody Craig Drummond, I mean, isn't he the bloody chairman of Geelong when they got Conor Jasny to sign that form and they're not put into the AFL?
20: He was certainly associated with the Geelong Football Club, Michael.
3: Yeah, he was the chairman. He was the one behind it all.
20: Yeah.
3: He's a hypocrite.
20: Oh, well, just be careful what you're saying, Michael, because, I mean, I don't want to go to prison. But there are discrepancies. I think what you're trying to point out were the discrepancies at the time inconsistent with the role in which he now plays today.
3: Yeah, well, it's like putting a bloke up where he can suffer a concussion for the rest of his life is a lot worse than a couple of young blokes going out having a night out of the booze. As far as I'm concerned,
20: I think they're both very serious situations that need to be addressed, Michael. I don't shy away from that at all.
3: Yeah, well, I mean, a bloke like that, well, I mean, I don't agree with what the Sydney blokes did. That's going too far. But just young blokes having a great time when they go out, they've got to do that in their lives. I mean, to have a zero tolerance from a bloke that's done that to Conor Jasny, it just seems to me absolutely hypocritical to me.
20: It may well and truly feel like that, and no doubt that will unfold and continue to be discussed as it should, because I think in fairness that the conditions under which we now operate for people that are playing football and damage to the head and the brain. It was really never, there was no great sense of accountability. It's only in recent times where we've all been made more and more aware of the damage that has done to players and to people at that level of sport. I mean, I don't think this was being talked about in the 60s, Michael, probably not in the 70s.
3: No, well, I mean... what the AFL are doing now is trying to cover their behind because they're getting sued. But
20: but they would be entitled to do that under law, Michael. They're entitled to do that to protect their brand as well. So there's nothing sinister about that. All organisations do that. But beyond all of that, the point that you're making is, what are we going to do to make sure A, that players pull their heads in and do the right thing? And that leaderships of the organisation that you and I love, the AFL, get all those things right for players now and in the future in terms of their health and safety. Not that difficult.
3: But I mean,
20: and it's not that unusual. It's not that unusual for a chair of any other organisation to take a stand based on what they now know to be true.
3: Yeah, but it's like in the game. If a bloke ducks his head, he doesn't even get a free kick. Because he's ducked his head, he's just getting more contact. But the umpires just let it go.
20: So what's the options to that then? That we do what?
3: Well, blokes are playing for head-high free kicks. Blokes are trying to get hit in the head when they're playing football. Well, I don't know what they're going to do about it.
20: What, you reckon blokes are doing that deliberately to get hit in the head?
3: Yeah, they are, because they want to get a free kick in front of goals.
20: Oh, I mean, you've pulled that bow straight out there pretty tightly, I would have thought.
3: Luke Shuey used to do it all the time.
20: Well, that may be how you view it. I've never seen that from Lukey.
3: They're always playing the head off. And if they duck their head, they don't even get a free kick and they get hit in the head harder.
20: But when you think about all that, over where you are in Western Australia, who produced some of the best players of all time, do you think they were aware of what was going on in the 50s, 60s and 70s? Do you think the great Billy was wandering around and concerned as a not a tall man was thinking about head damage in 1971?
3: No.
20: And that's my point.
3: It's a risky game to play.
20: Of course it is. The question then remains is whether grandparents, I now have a grandson, would I want that grandson to be running around at 16, 17, 18 or 20, 21 playing senior football if these things are not being discussed about how we protect them from brain damage?
3: Yeah, but what I'm saying is what's happening now isn't protecting people from brain damage, because blokes are ducking the head all the time trying to get a high free kick.
20: I get it. So how do we best manage it then? Do you want to get rid of the game?
3: That's the only option. You wouldn't want to
20: dismantle the game, Michael, surely. Get rid of the game.
3: No, I love the game. My grandson plays Aussie rules football. He's already had a concussion and he's only 12 years old.
20: Yeah, which Michael's a very good point. I'm glad you told us about that, because as a 12-year-old, a very, very young brain, and to be in that situation. And so parents, grandparents and great-grandparents will be looking at and going, I'm not too sure that we want to put our children, our men and young girls now, into that sort of a competition. And that's something that people like the current chair and future chair of AFL have got to be looking at. Got to be looking at, and they've got to be looking at it very, very closely. But Michael, I take your point. Laura, Wilma, we'll come to you the other side.
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20: One's a Wingard, one's a Pete Wingfield. This is just a reminder of Pete Wingfield.

0: what would he make of what you've just said?
1: He would say probably it's probably difficult, but there is a way around it. And before I go, can I say that I think Justine, the boxer lady...
0: Yeah, she's going to come on and chat to us in the next half hour.
1: She's got a magnificent voice.
0: Oh, she'll be thrilled to hear that, Drew. Good on you. You're a good man. Keep in touch. Thank you, Helen. Morning.
2: Morning, Tony. I hope you get better soon.
0: Thank you.
2: Your voice doesn't sound as nasally today, so
0: on the men, but it's a slow bloody thing.
2: Well, always is. Yeah. Can I say, I wasn't going to ring about that, but I'll say I have a grandson and I wouldn't want him to play football. He plays basketball because he's very, very tall. And he's
0: good on him. And Helen, that's a real concern for the game going forward, where people like you and your family members have got these great kids coming through, tall, so we want talls. And then the recommendation is, I don't know that I want them to play football.
2: No, I would never want my son was very tall as well, and he went to a school. He went to a school. Sorry, that sounds stupid, but he did hockey, and you know he wasn't good at it because he ran away from the whenever kids were whacking those sticks. But the school encouraged hockey, children to play hockey, and my daughter played hockey as well. So I don't know why they encouraged hockey. Can I quickly say, I talk about my daughter is a listed owner of Miyako Prod, and it's racing at Flemington on Saturday, but it's the favourite.
0: It's only Wednesday. Can we talk again before that, maybe Friday, and just a reminder about that? Because I know the last time people said, oh, that's good to know. And I think on both accounts, your tips have come in twice.
2: Four in a row.
0: Yeah. We'll talk again before the weekend.
2: I will.
0: Good on you, Helen. You too. Thank you for your kind words. Tone, I suggest we keep standard moisture levels in the footy grounds. I'll say that again. I suggest we keep standard moisture levels in the footy grounds, drier grounds, heightened speed limits as well as injuries. Very good point. I wonder if there is something in that. But then would you want to go back? Remember the MCG and the suburban grounds of the day, right around Australia, certainly in South Australia, definitely in WA, or maybe to a lesser degree in WA, but those suburban grounds playing footy at places like Footscray, for example, or Collingwood for that matter. I mean, those grounds in the middle of winter were just, you know, just shocking when we think about it now. It's all part of Australia Overnight. Good morning.
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4: So lots of things to talk about the next half hour. Sam will come to you. Justine's here as well. Your calls, 133693. And the latest on the Chinese cars coming into Australia.
3: News as it happens. 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
5: Good morning, I'm Dusty Fitzpatrick. Advocates for social media reform are urging all political parties to back stronger laws targeting tech companies. Labor has released its Digital Duty of Care Bill, which gives users greater control over their social media feed. Tech companies would have to make it easy for people to opt out of algorithms which drive content on various platforms. Wayne Holdsworth lost his son Mac to online bullying and says the proposed laws make sense.
6: As each week passes, we lose Australian children to social media. Either they're damaged or they're damaged forever. We can't see that happening again. We've got to act now.
5: Another Australian who was feared missing after floods in Nepal has been confirmed safe. It's believed the citizen was not in the disaster zone. They've told the Department of Foreign Affairs and Trade they don't require consular assistance. They're the eighth Australian found since the floods, with 35 others still unaccounted for. The Reserve Bank's deputy governor says Australia is not at the point where a dramatic interest rate hike is being considered. Households are bracing for a fourth interest rate rise when the RBA board meets at the end of the month. Mr. Houses has told the ABC he understands inflation is hurting communities.
7: People want inflation down. People are furious about inflation. And I understand why. It's unfair. It hits people on low incomes. It damages price signals. It makes the job of companies difficult. What they want us to do is our job and bring inflation down.
5: A second child has died in hospital after a four-wheel drive crash west of Melbourne. An eight-seater vehicle rolled at Parwin yesterday afternoon, causing multiple injuries. A seven-year-old girl died at the scene. An 11-year-old boy who was airlifted to hospital has since died. Five other children and the driver suffered non-life-threatening injuries. Police have charged three men over a stabbing in Sydney's southwest. Two 23-year-olds and an 18-year-old presented to hospital with stab wounds. Police will allege the trio was involved in a confrontation outside a Canterbury fast food outlet. One-fifth of surveyed Australians say they've cut back on how much fresh produce they eat due to the high cost of living. Comparison service Canstar polled more than 2,500 supermarket shoppers. Canstar's Eden Radford says consumers are looking for a range of things when buying fruit and vegetables.
8: Freshness of produce is the main driver of customer satisfaction when it comes to buying our fruit and veg at the supermarket. That's followed by value for money, then variety, and presentation is last.
5: And police are searching for two thieves who stole four Renoir paintings from a French museum before dropping two as they fled. Checking the markets, the Dow Jones is trading down 621 points, the Nasdaq down 56, one Australian dollar buying 72.23 US cents.
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5: Cowboys co-captain Reuben Cotter is free to play in Saturday night's elimination final against the Sharks. His counsel has successfully had his charge downgraded despite the NRL judiciary initially finding him guilty of grade 2 careless high tackle. Latrell Mitchell has hit back at Roosters skipper James Tedesco. Mitchell fired up after Tedesco questioned why the Rabbitohs star stood over rookie Toby Rodwell following a big tackle last week.
9: Here it is. I knew this was coming. Teddy probably had flashbacks of Greggy running over him a few years ago, so who knows? He's got my number. If you've got a problem, ring me.
5: In the AFL, Western Bulldogs veteran Tom Liberatore has revealed he's hanging up the boots after 268 games. That's the latest news in sport.
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4: Justine, a lovely little story for you. Have a listen to this, Justine. Good morning.
22: Good morning, Tony.
4: Are you familiar with the great work of John Lennon?
22: Yes, I am.
4: Are you familiar with his son, Sean?
22: Yes. Well, I don't know him personally. That's one person I don't know.
4: So I hope this is right. If it is, it's just a lovely story. Sean Ono Lennon has not long posted, just in the last couple of hours. Okay, he says, lovely, yes, very straight to the point. He says, Charlotte and I would like to announce...
22: Carry on.
4: Have indeed created a human being. He says that human being. And his name is Aurelius.
22: Oh, so you're going to say Justine.
4: Isn't that gorgeous? Aurelius is in the world.
0: Great.
4: And then lots of people have sent yarns about it. One in particular from somebody called Quinn Blackwood says, may this child Aurelius grow to heal. I'll say that again. May this child Aurelius grow to heal what is broken with quiet hands and an open heart. Give him the strength of the stoic and the dream of peace.
0: Oh, gosh, very biblical. Beautiful.
4: Let his life, and this is the good part, Jay. You got it, Jay? Let his life be a living imagine.
0: God bless him.

0: Yes, and that a wonderful story. Presumably, that would be John's first, or is it, grandchild? Somebody will have to clarify that for us. That's the good news story for me for the morning. Justine, what have you got?
1: Just quickly, I need some recommendations because I am going ahead with this trip up the coast in the car.
0: You're still driving. Oh, this is all going to end in tears.
1: No. The boy said last night.
0: Don't worry about the boys. I'm worried about you and the husband. Don't worry about the boys. They'll look after themselves. They're glad you're both getting out of town.
1: No, they're flying up on the weekend. Anyway, need recommendations, Tony, for to download some movies because I'm turning this into a contract. He's not going to have the better of me, my husband. I'm only going to talk to him when he talks to me. I'm only going to have sensible conversation, no fluff conversation, and I'm going to prove a point.
0: Have you seen the movie Billy Jack?
1: No, Tony.
0: Okay, write it down, Billy Jack.
1: Okay.
0: And then, so walk up to him and say, I'm going to put this side of my foot on that side of your head and there's nothing you're going to be able to do about it.
1: Billy Jack. But I don't want to get scared because I'll start squealing in the car and then I'll get in trouble.
0: And the last thing we want is squealing in the car. Reminds me of the drive-in days. Sam, Thomastown, morning.
2: Morning, Tony.
0: Sammy.
2: Billy Jack, Tom Lachlan, what a movie.
0: What a film. What a film,
2: The Universal
0: Sam.
2: Soldier. They sang that song, Universal Soldier, in it. Remember, Tony?
0: Well, did they?
2: Yeah, I think, yeah. Also, another movie for Justine to think about was Mr. Holland's Opus with Richard Dreyfuss.
0: Dreyfuss was brilliant in that, wasn't he?
2: Because he sings a song, Beautiful Boy, yeah. John Lennon, to his son who is he finds out he was deaf, right, and he helps him out.
0: Dreyfuss was magnificent. You're right, was magnificent in that.
2: Yeah, and Imagine was the song of the century, Tony.
0: Aurelius, first of his name, the bold, the unbowed, the unbroken, Dipper of kings, breaker of chains, conqueror of fear, and one who kneels to no man, Aurelius. What a great name for a grandson of John Lennon.
2: It was Marcus Aurelius. He was a Roman emperor.
0: Oh, of course he was.
2: That's it. Know your history, mate. You've got to know where you came from, Tony. That's it.
0: I'm not that B-R-I-G-H-T, Sam. I wish I was.
2: Nah, you are. Huh? You've got a good all-round knowledge, Tony. You communicate with anyone. Anyway, you remember you were talking about the spirit world, one of the previous callers?
0: Yes, Laura.
2: About communicating with mediums. Well, my friend from Queensland, she texted me the other day, she's a Brisbane Lions supporter, and she asked the medium who said to her that the Crows would prevail against the Lions. And I just got edgy and spooky, and I responded and I said that Brandon Lee, Jason, Bruce Lee's son, he died on the set of The Crow, he missed malfunction of the gun. Right?
0: Yes.
2: Then there's a classification, it's called A Murder of Crows.
0: A Murder of Crow, yep.
2: And then the Adelaide Oval, where Adelaide play, right, it has a Bermuda Triangle at one end. Remember a couple of years ago, Ben Keys hit the post and it didn't register, and then they cryptocurrency, the ads, you know, on the Score Review, they have their day, right?
0: Yeah.
2: And it also happened to us last year, Calamachi. He kicked the ball high and they couldn't ascertain whether it was a point or a goal. We lost by 5 points. Should have been deemed a goal. It would have been a draw. It would have reconfigured the whole final series last year.
0: You're right, Sammy. Have a great day. We'll talk to you again tomorrow, Sam. I'm going to move on very shortly. Damon Smyre, award-winning motoring journo. He's fantastic. And he's going to tell us lots of things. There is good news for those that love and remember the great Mitsubishi Pajero. The Mitsubishi Pajero that you and I love. It's back. We'll give you all the details straight after.
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0: Damien Smy is a regular contributor to the program here on 3AW in Australia Overnight. A motoring journalist, a passion for cars, yes, tick. Red automotive titles, yes. Has he been at New Desk in the UK, Auto Express, and Car Expert is the other brand for which he's doing a fair bit of work as well. We love him. Damien, good morning.
14: Good morning, Tony. Thank you for that.
0: We've been looking at some of the things just in the last few days, and many of us are still trying to comprehend the might of these vehicles now in terms of sales coming out of China. This is just, you get the sense, this is tip of iceberg.
14: I think the iceberg might have already arrived to some extent. Last month, more Chinese cars were sold in Australia than any other, and that's not the first time that's happened, but it was around about just over 40%. And the top-selling car was Chinese, but a lot of people don't know this. It was the Tesla Model Y, which is, of course, a famous American brand in Tesla. But the Tesla Model Y top sales again. So it also was the first EV to top sales a few months ago, and it's done it three times this year. So a bit of change on the sales front. Things have changed from 12 months ago, quite drastically, Tony.
0: So, a surprise or not? I would say not. I mean, some of us saw it coming, maybe not quite as quickly as it's arrived this year.
14: Yeah, I agree. And I think the turning point was obviously the petrol prices and diesel prices we had earlier this year. So, it's the interesting thing. So, electric sales last month, as in pure electric cars, not hybrids, not plug-in hybrids, actually outsold every other fuel type. So electric outsold petrol. So 27,000 electric cars were sold roughly, and around 25.8 of petrol. So petrol just got beaten at the post by electric, but that's the first time that's happened in Australia. And then when you add the hybrid and PHEV sales in there, so PHEV, for anyone who doesn't know what that is, that's plug-in hybrid electric vehicle. If you add those together, so more than half of all new cars sold in Australia last month had some sort of battery, as in electrical battery. So, yeah, it's not a big shock, but it's perhaps happened a little bit faster than we thought.
0: David, I jumped in, apropos to I guess, this conversation, jumped in to fully electric Jayco yesterday. So I've not really had a really good drive. But based on going from there to home and into the office late last night, I got to tell you, for the price point, for what it is, scale of 1 to 10, you've already got to be giving it, you know, a 7.5 to an 8.
14: Yeah, they're quite good looking too, the Jaycos.
0: Aren't they?
14: They look really, they look really, really nice. And, yeah, I think a lot of people, as you say, Tony, getting out of a petrol car or a diesel car, electric cars, they're quiet. They've got that torque, so they're quite brisk. So they don't have to be, you know, rocket ships, but they're quite nice to drive in that sense. So, yeah, but I quite like the look of those Jaycos, Tony. That's not bad. I picked up a Chery yesterday. I'm surprised we didn't bump into each other, actually.
0: We might have missed by that much.
14: and again, it's value for money. So
0: yeah.
14: There's quite some quite low prices on these cars. That may not continue, but definitely the thing the Chinese brands have done is bought in more equipment for less money, and we can't argue with that.
0: Right, I've got a couple of texts here to you. MG Urban, question mark, any good? I haven't driven one of them, whether you have.
14: Yes, yep. Not bad. And again, that's the value scale of that market. So I'd also look at something like a Geely EX2 as well. The Geely's a bit different because it's rear-wheel drive. It may not actually matter to most people, but that's just come out at really aggressive pricing as well. And there's also a GAC. I keep calling it GAC, and I keep getting in trouble off their PR, but I can't help
0: it. It's not a GAC.
14: But a GAC, there's no initials on the actual badge. But a GAC, a GAC IONUT, that's in the same price point as well. But the MG Urban is good, and it's newer than the it's quite new. So it's all those three cars actually for Australia are quite new. But yeah, I'll definitely have a look at that. But I'd consider those other two as well. They're all really affordable. I think around 27,000 for the Geely plus on road. So yeah, MG4 Urban, different to the MG4, different car. Yeah, absolutely. Take a look at that.
0: Right, I don't want to run out of time. A little note here: the Ford Ranger. For those that are jumping into their Ford Rangers this time in the morning as we speak, a surprise because sales did slump in the current climate.
14: Yes, this is really interesting because Ranger's been the top-selling car in Australia for the last 3 years.
0: Yeah.
14: It was locked in a bitter fight with Hilux for quite some time, almost a decade. Hilux was top this time 10 years ago, or 2015 actually. And it had a recall last month, and that affected around 13,000 vehicles. So if you've got a 25 Ranger, model year 25, check on the Ford website or the recall site. You can Google recalls. Because it had an issue with some airbag deployment on the B pillar. So what that meant was a lot of cars on the ground, Ford couldn't actually sell by law, because if you've got a safety issue for a vehicle, you're not allowed to sell that to a customer. So that hampered sales quite a bit. It was its worst sales result for the new generation. So the new generation came out in 2022. But Ford, not arrogantly, but confidently said they expect things to pick up this month because they've rectified those vehicles, and they've got vehicles on the ground that aren't affected by that problem. So a blip in the timeline for Ranger sales, but Ford's confident it's not because of a lack of demand or a lack of want from its customers.
0: It'll bounce back. We've got 60 seconds. I think many of us that read it were thrilled to think that Mitsubishi Pajero, as we once knew it, unveiled, and the pricing, what do we need to know?
14: We need to know that it's based on the Triton, which means it's a ladder frame chassis. So that means it's a proper off-roader, whereas even the last Pajero, as in not Pajero Sport, but the big Pajero, was a monocoque, as in a body on a car-like body.
0: Uh-huh.
14: So it's based on Triton. It's got the Triton's engine. There's hybrids coming, and it's bigger. and it will start from 68,000 and it will arrive in Australia in December.
0: Having said that, I've just got out of a Pajero a couple of weeks ago, Triton, and I didn't want to get out. I ended up loving it. A bloody ute. Who would have thought? Wonderful to drive.
14: Well, you love Pajero then, because Pajero's got a little bit more torque, but the same engine and gearbox, 2.4 diesel, and obviously a bit more space. And obviously, it's kind of like Ranger and Everest relationship, where the Triton underpins the ute and the SUV. So good news there, because it'll be a proper off-roader with high and low range four-wheel drive as well.
0: Just briefly, we paid tribute yesterday. It was the anniversary 20 years ago since we lost Brocky. Sad.
14: Yep.
0: But the memory, you know, there are people that called in yesterday so fond of what he did, how he did it, and how he went about it during those great years. Peter Brock.
14: Yeah, absolutely. And I must confess, I got Peter Brock's autograph 57 times, literally.
0: As we did.
14: As a kid and a big fan. And even today, I spoke to Craig Lowndes and Dick Johnson about this to write a story on the Car Expert site for it. And just, yeah, the way he was as a person as well, and the way he was to fans particularly, that's, I think that's what enamoured so many Australians.
0: Good to talk to you, Damo. Thank you. Damien Smyre, award-winning journo and a regular contributor to the program Australia Overnight.
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0: David Armstrong is in the Yus Room, Ross and Russ are next. Tom Elliott just after 8.30. I'm Tony Mack. Good morning.
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0: Four after five, good morning. Welcome along to Early Breakfast on this Hump Day Wednesday. To all you high fivers out there, going for a top of 16 degrees, cloudy, 19 degrees and sunny tomorrow, Friday 21 degrees and sunny, Saturday 23, mostly sunny, Sunday 24 with a possible shower or two, currently 10.8 here in the city. No rain registered in the gauge, but there was a bit of a sprinkle when I was driving in about half an hour ago. So what's it like in your area? 8223 00 00. And as I say, good morning to Ned. Mandy and the Blue Brothers on the text line, Neddy.
1: I love it.
0: I have so many questions.
1: Yes. Good morning, Sammy, and good morning to the high fivers. You're dead right about that rain. I woke up with some rain on the tray and I left my gumboots on the tray again.
0: Oh,
1: because I didn't see any rain and I thought, oh, no. But it appears the soles are still dry.
0: Okay.
1: So that tells us there wasn't much rain.
0: That's lucky.
1: As well as your informative gauge report there. Mandy and the Blue Brothers, you're right. She's texting early.
0: Good night, Ned and Sam. Have a great show. I'm off to sleep.
1: Oh, Mandy, I'm a little bit worried about you. That
0: you've done an all-nighter.
1: A healthy sleeping pattern there. Mandy, you're like an owl. And what are those Blue Brothers doing? They'd be wanting to chase cattle around today, but they're going to have to pop in bed with you. Very good.
0: We'll have to wait till tomorrow to get an answer on that one.
1: Now, Sammy, who are some of the most famous people, either Australia or worldwide, who have a piece of clothing that identifies them? Something really unique.
0: So not a brand, but something they wear.
1: You're dead right.
0: So yep. Like Matt Preston and his cravats.
1: Beautiful. That is the best example. That. Or Molly Meldrum and his hats.
0: Yep.
1: Yep.
0: Tick.
1: Yep. Anyone? Any others?
0: I have to think.
1: Okay.
0: Reason it sounds like being, you've got a few.
1: That reason being, 8223 00 00, anyone with, you know, a real signature outfit, a real signature item of clothing or a hat or whatever it is. I mean, Steve Irwin and khaki is probably one, I reckon, just off the back of talking about the wonderful Irwin family recently. I want something like that.
0: Now, okay.
1: I don't know what it is yet. I would like something, and I'm thinking it's probably going to be a hat.
0: Has to be a hat.
1: I think it's a hat.
0: I can see you rocking a cowboy hat.
1: Yeah, well, I want to be the person who constantly has that one thing, right, that everyone kind of identifies them with. I don't know. Is it a hat? Is it a pair of gloves? Is it one glove on one hand? Is it a... is it... That's good. Is it a skivvy? Is it a turtleneck?
0: Turtleneck.
1: Turtleneck.
0: Mm, hard to rock a turtleneck on the farm in summer.
1: Exactly.
0: And it's got to be something that you can wear all year round.
1: Do you know what I mean? How did these people get that one signature item of clothing that everyone, you know, identifies them with? Kylie's gold shorts? Kylie Minogue? I mean, yes, whoever that texter is.
0: You could rock some short gold shorts.
1: Oh, some small gold shorts. Wouldn't that be a sight for sore eyes? My goodness. Thank goodness it's radio if I had those bad boys on. TV would be in some strife. Now, that texter, 436, I mean, seriously, put a name on your text. We don't know who you are texting in. I mean, how am I supposed to say good morning to a phone number? Hello, phone number. The phone number goes beep, beep, boop, boop.
0: Well, there you go. Andrew's come through.
1: Good morning. Greg Norman's Akubras. That's a good one. Again, a bit predictable with the Akubra or the hat.
0: When you think about the hat, I think it is a bit overdone.
1: It is overdone. That's what I'm saying. I'm half thinking maybe a glove or a style of shoe. Or just something that it's like that signature. And you go, you know, do you see Ned McHenry in a double A again? Yeah, he's wearing that. Jeez, he's wearing that a lot. And then it just builds and builds and builds until I have an item of clothing that I resonate with.
0: 3AW Mornings host over in Melbourne, Tom Elliott.
1: Yep.
0: Hawaiian shirts.
1: Always has that shirt
0: every
1: on.
0: Single day.
1: Why does he have that on?
0: I don't know.
1: I like Tom Elliott.
0: Hawaiian shirts.
1: There you go, folks. What would you have or what should I have?
0: What should Ned have?
1: Yeah, who's a famous kind of person who has that one piece of clothing that's really quite famous that you identify them with?
0: Well, we're up and running this morning already. Couple of there, 8223 00 00. Wow. Pete in Para Hills. Morning.
2: Good morning, boys. Can I bring 2 points up, please?
1: Yes, anything.
2: First, Aussie Kerr, which is a famous owner, in especially Melbourne, has just bought Farlap Silks for $70,000.
1: Crikey.
2: So I guess for memorabilia. That is such a unique thing, especially Prahlat being such a famous horse as what it is. And rest in peace, Senior Paddy Payne, if no one knows. He passed away yesterday, and father of Michelle. They had 10 kids, and it's very devastating when someone as unique as what he was and their whole Payne family were. So all the best of their family.
1: I saw that. It was something like 7 of the 10 children ended up becoming jockeys, and a few of them trainers too, Peter.
2: Yes. Unfortunately, they lost 2 kids. One was 52 and the other one was 36.
1: Yeah.
2: She had a heart attack, but, you know, it's just a unique family because I think the mother passed away early. And when there's a big family, all the kids do get controlled and look after themselves. And a unique thing living out of Ballarat like they were. So it's a real bad thing. And the other unfortunate part is Michelle is pregnant. I don't know how far down she is, but the fact that her grandfather has passed away, not being able to see her daughter's kid, would be real bad for the family. But as I said, rest in peace for the whole family.
1: Rest in peace. Well said, Peter. Thanks for your call. Craig and Ingle Farm, who's our songwriting extraordinaire. Good morning, Craig.
3: Good morning, boys. I'm just having my boiled eggs from Princess Leia.
1: You
3: good
1: love
3: start for the day.
1: Boiled eggs, don't you?
3: Only way to start the day, mate. 2 boiled eggs, slightly runny, beautiful.
1: You
3: piece
1: think
3: of
1: that's
3: toast,
1: the
3: Vegemite.
1: Only way to start the day? The only way?
3: Well, not on the week. Like I said, only Monday to Fridays, and the weekends I lash out at bacon and eggs or an omelette or something. So,
1: I love that.
3: Yeah.
0: What happens if you don't start your day with a boiled egg? Are you all off kilter?
3: Oh, I'll get an hour into the work day and I'll be hungry, Sam. I need the protein. This gets me through to morning tea.
0: Nice.
3: So,
1: it's a good routine you're in, Kragos. Keep it rolling.
3: Yeah, thanks, man. Hey, with your item of clothing there, you answered your own question at the start of the show, mate.
1: What?
3: Go the gummies. The gum boots.
0: The gum boots.
1: If I had the gum boots every day, that'd be awesome.
3: Yeah, and then in summer you just cut them down. You do the low cuts. Like, make your own version, like the summer version, low cut.
0: Low tops.
3: But there you go, man.
1: Craig, you're a legend. Thanks, mate. Great recommendation. That will be explored. Good morning, Andrew, at Shadow Park.
4: I can't stand long sleeves with cuffs around the wrists, so every jumper or shirt I get, I cut the cuffs off to make a 3/4 sleeve, and
1: do
4: I look the coolest. Yeah.
1: Andrew, that's pretty groovy
0: and
1: practical.
0: That's a vibe and very unique.
4: Yeah. Yeah, I'm a groover. Yeah, sure. Because I reckon, and I must say, I think I got it from Ricky Ponting many years ago. I reckon he cut his long sleeve shirt back at 3/4.
1: Yeah, well, he's one of the best fielders of all time, Andrew. So if it works for him, I mean, imagine you catching
4: like
1: kind
4: me.
1: Of cutlery in the kitchen or doing what you need to do around the house.
4: Yeah. So when you see me around with 3/4, that's my gig, all right?
1: Well, that's cool. There's a few good texts. It's like, Elton John and his glasses are a good match.
0: Don Dunsan and his safari suit and pig shorts,
1: like,
0: of course.
1: You're in with those folk, Andrew. You've got your own signature item.
4: My gig, all right? Cool. That's a good text. Elton John and his glasses are a good match.
0: I think we're listening to ourselves on the radio now.
1: Oh, wow. Oh, that's pretty cool. God, I sound terrible, don't I? Move on.
0: Johnny!
1: From Port Augusta, hello!
5: Hi, fellas. What about Shane Keith Warne's baggy, not baggy, Bobby White. They get recognised at MCG each year with the heart and all the rest of it. Yeah, so
1: the zinc over the nose, I reckon, is pretty Shane Warne-like.
5: Yeah, the zinc over the nose looks like a bloody surfy. But but he should, in my opinion, he's nearly the best cricketer I've ever seen. He's in that conversation and should have captained Australia, in my opinion. But great cricketer.
1: Love it.
0: Well done, Johnny.
1: Thank you, John.
0: Tom, this is a good one from Tom. Steve Waugh's red hanky, iconic. Kane Corn's lack of a shirt when he does his walk and talks online. What about Lyndon in Aberfoyle Park? Morning, gents. John Clark's character, Fred Dagg's gumboots and bucket hat. Thank you for that.
1: He's a high fiver, Lyndon.
0: We
1: love him.
0: Lyndon. Get around Lyndon. Another one for Michael Jackson and his one glove. Robin Clearview. I can see you this. Ned, I can see you rocking a monocle, like the Monopoly man.
1: Yes, Rob, thank you. Just something like that.
0: I mean, a signature piece.
1: I want a signature piece. I think Craig's suggestion of gumboots isn't a bad one. Again,
0: I don't know in summer, though.
1: Yeah, well, that's the you know, it's not all breezy having the cool.
0: Yeah, it's fair. It's a bit of a commitment.
1: Boy George and his hats, Graham Corns and his leather pants and fur coat.
0: That's an excellent one.
1: That's good. Chris says, hi, Ned. You would rock a handkerchief. You need to protect your neck from the sun. Oh, a neckerchief. Sorry. Chris there at Cuddle Creek, you can wear it in summer and winter. A neckerchief would, that's a great one.
0: That's practical for the farm.
1: How
0: many? And you could get stylish ones for a bit more an upmarket sort of dinner.
1: Folks who like to, well, not like to, but they do muster around station country, they all have them to stop the dust getting in. So a good suggestion, Chris. I just want to be a farmer, I've realised.
0: Only just realised this? I've known this for a while.
1: You just don't understand how farming makes me feel.
0: I need to come up there one day and see you in action.
1: Well, would you like to do that? Would you?
0: Yeah, I'd come up.
1: Mate, what do you do that just makes you feel so in the moment, so it's mindful, so happy?
0: In the moment, it's this. When you're on air and you've got no time to think about anything else, is what you're doing right now is when the mind shuts up the most.
1: You're right. I love doing this too. Farming and this are both very similar in terms of the experience. Frank in Birkenhead, save us from my emotional spiel.
6: Hey, what about the famous, no one said anything, correct me if I'm wrong, about the famous, what about the famous Don Bradman's hat that he even, I think it was even autographed, someone bought. I'm not sure whether it's in the museum in Adelaide.
1: That's a bag, what, the baggy green?
0: No.
6: The baggy hat, his hat.
0: Actually, his playing hat or just another hat he was known for wearing?
6: I don't know, I think his playing hat and the cricket bat.
1: Baggy green.
0: Okay.
1: Yeah.
6: And the cricket bat.
1: Yeah, the green cap.
0: It sold for $460,000 in India in January this year, Don Bradman's. One of his baggy greens, because back then there was a few of them. They didn't treat them like they do now.
1: Well, an Angus bull recently sold near the South Australian, New South Wales border for $420,000.
0: That hat's worth more.
1: That was about 4 weeks ago. That set a record for the most expensive beef animal in history for an Angus bull, but you can buy Don Bradman's hat for a little bit more. That's not going to give you many Angus calves, is it?
0: Peter, good morning.
7: Good morning. I just woke up. I've got a sore throat, so I may be in because I've got to be at full fitness tomorrow for the luncheon at the Cremorne. I worked on a dairy farm owned by my father and sturt champion John Murphy.
1: Yeah, down at Mount Jagged, wasn't it?
7: I'm not cut out to be a farmer.
1: Wasn't it Mount Jagged?
7: Yeah, near Mount Compass, yes. Lean Road, Mount Compass, there. But I'm not cut out to be a farmer. You had to get up at 4 a.m, which I do regularly, but the day didn't end just for the milking of the cows. You had to throw the loosened hay out to feed them. You had to get all the mud off your, you know, have a shower mid-morning, and then you went back for a little nap, and then you came back to milk them at night, and then you went back, and John's wife, I won't mention names for privacy reasons, she was helping Trish Hicks out. Now, Trish Hicks is Daryl Hicks' wife and was a hairdresser. So basically, I was there from Monday morning. It was in the heat of summer in January 1985. I was same age then as you are now, Ned, and it almost killed me.
1: Oh. Well, that's right. We're built for different things. You're built to call talkback radio stations and be a sandful extraordinaire and also host a lot of people for functions and stuff, whereas I'm not good at that, and I'm good at, I don't know, enjoying farming. Can you get Peter back for 1 second, please? Peter!
7: I'm here. Yeah.
0: He didn't go anywhere. I don't know what you're talking about.
1: My girlfriend was talking about you last night at length.
0: Oh, dear.
7: Who was?
1: My girlfriend.
7: Oh, did she? Why?
1: Because she was here, she heard you talking to Matthew Pantelis, I think, at about 7 o'clock last night. Yeah.
0: What's she doing listening to Night Radio?
1: She's a double-A listener.
7: And, mate, what do you want? She's going to have a drink with us at the Cremorne.
1: You'll see how we go. I'm trying to stay off the alcohol, Peter, so I can bloody switch on.
0: Bullshit. Julie, good morning.
1: That was total bullshit, actually. Jules, morning.
8: Good morning, boys. Peter Fitzsimons wears that red bandana.
0: Yeah, yes, that's a good one.
1: That's a good one.
8: Yeah, I could say a few other things, but I won't. So,
0: Move on.
8: I can't really think of anybody else. It's a bit early in the morning to think of what people wear. I just thought of him. He's always got that stupid red bandana on his head, so.
0: Well done. We'll add that one to the list. Thank you, Julie.
1: To the list, Julie. Nice work.
0: Here's a couple I've done for a quick Google. Steve Jobs always wore a black turtleneck. We've talked about Elton John.
1: Yes.
0: Freddie Mercury and his white singlets. Colonel Sanders and his white suits.
1: Yeah, good one. The Elton John, someone on the text line said Elton John with the glasses. Mm. That was a goodie, wasn't it? Those couple that you had were rippers too. Yeah, good thinking. The glove, Michael Jackson.
0: What about Jeff on the text line?
1: Wowzers, Jeff. Whatever that photo is of those things, I don't own them and I don't want them. Never send anything like that ever again in on the text line.
0: A pair of leather arseless chaps. You could wear that riding a horse on the farm.
1: Yeah. Don't read that one from David. David, that's a funny text, but I just don't want to get cancelled, mate. So we'll go to a break.
0: So instead, 20 after 5, 8223 0000. Back in a moment.
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4: High five as we're asking the question, what's the signature piece that Ned should add to his wardrobe?
5: Yeah, well, also signature pieces that people have
4: had in
5: history.
4: No, we want something for Ned.
5: Well, it's not all about me, team.
4: Peter in Woodville West, good morning.
6: Morning, boys. Johnny Cash, the man in black and his black vest, and he also had a famous saying, I can hear the trainer coming.
5: Yeah.
4: Excellent one, Peter.
5: Johnny Cash is a very, very good one. Love Johnny Cash.
4: Robin Andrews Farm, Hello, good morning.
7: Yeah, g'day, boys. How's it going? Couple of tennis players come to mind back in the day. Pat Cash and John McEnroe for their headbands.
5: Yes.
4: What about Leighton with his backward hats and
7: That too, eh? Ripper.
5: Yeah.
7: Have a good day, boys.
5: Geez, they were good ones, Rob. In and out too. That's efficient. Good
4: well
5: work.
4: Well done,
5: for
4: Rob.
5: Bricky Radio. Brad from One Tree Hill.
8: Yeah, good morning, boys. Two ones here. A couple, Kathy Freeman, when she won 400 metres gold in that iconic
5: yes.
8: long suit with the hood. That'll stay with me forever. And also, the Les Patterson in his 1970 suit with the big platform shoes and the big wide tie with all the whiskey spilt down it.
5: Yes. Again, rippers. Our calls have got some great ones. I didn't even think of Kathy Freeman in that bodysuit, but that is signature and very much a piece of Australian history, Brad, that she'll be associated with. Great call.
4: Robin Clearview, become the 2026 Ann Wheels and just get some really big earrings all the time, Daddy.
5: Some bigger hoops or some earrings or something I could roll with.
4: A lot of love for Molly Meldrum's hat. I think people are associating you with a nice big hat on the farm.
5: I know, but it's predictable. I mean, Barnaby Joyce has one.
9: Sit down!
4: What about a nice haircut or a random haircut?
5: Yeah, well, I'm
4: grow
5: on a signature
4: beard.
5: Piece. I want it to be a little different. I want it to be that if I see the high fivers out and about, if they had something, I could say, oh, there's, you know, Gary from Salisbury because he's got X. You know, there's Ned because he's got a pair of unique hot pink gloves. Gary from Salisbury, speak of the devil. Hello.
10: What about Dame Edna?
5: Dame Edna, yes.
10: Everyone recognises Dame Edna, like Elton John.
5: But Dame Edna, I mean, it wasn't even just one signature thing. It was like a whole
10: outfit. No, it was everything.
5: Look.
10: It was everything. Yeah, everything she ever wore was, was recognised around the world.
4: What do you reckon Ned's signature piece should be, though, Gary?
10: I reckon Ned should get some sort of shirt with Rex written on the back. then we know who it is.
5: I love that name.
10: We see him walking down the street in Adelaide. There we know.
5: You know how sad it is that I haven't even confirmed that? I'm rolling around with the name Ned or Edward formally. I mean, I'm not an Edward. I'm a Rex.
4: No, you're a Neddy.
5: Where's Rex from Highbury? You're the one who started this, Rex. You're the one who got me in trouble. Bloody call in.
4: David in Kidman Park, morning.
11: Morning. How are you, boys?
5: Hello, David.
11: What about Richie Beno with his suit?
5: Yeah.
4: The cream, the white, the off cream, the ivory, the bone?
5: Yep. Very, very good one. What are you doing, David? Why are you up so early?
11: On the way to work, just a normal day. Get up and 4:30. Leave the house just after 5 o'clock and at work just around about 6:30. So,
4: what's work for you, David?
11: Electrical wholesaling.
5: Oh, nice work.
4: Oh, yeah. You might.
5: Ned's picked up. All you sparkies and electrical people, are you guys all earning as much money as everyone says you are?
11: I'm not actually a sparky. We sell to the sparky.
5: Okay. Well, make sure you fix them up then, David. They got plenty of money by our reports.
11: Well,
4: well done, David. Thank
5: Love
4: you.
5: Love your work, David. Thanks for calling in, mate. Appreciate it.
4: Busy morning.
5: Yeah, lots to talk about, Sammy. Andrew, just some housekeeping.
4: We love housekeeping.
5: Can I just wrap up a few loose ends?
4: I think we need a sting for housekeeping.
5: Yeah, I love housekeeping.
4: Yep. Wrap up those loose ends.
5: Andrew texted in yesterday morning at 5 a.m. For those that missed it, jump on the podcast. You can always catch up with the show if you want to.
4: Wherever you get your good podcasts from.
5: Andrew was the podcast, the produce fella, wasn't he? He's doing the SA produce market.
4: Yes.
5: New reports in the Advertiser this morning. Canstar data reveals that 1/5 or 22% have reduced how much fresh produce they would eat to combat cost of living.
12: The cost of living is biting into household fruit and veg consumption. New Canstar survey.

0: Data revealing one-fifth of supermarket shoppers have reduced the amount of fresh produce they eat to combat rising grocery costs. The average weekly spend on fresh fruit and veg is down 26% compared to last year, from $43 to $32. More than 2,500 shoppers were surveyed by Canstar, and the findings reveal some are resorting to cheeky, even dishonest practices to try and reduce their grocery bill. More than 1 in 10 shoppers surveyed admitted to doing things like breaking off the broccoli stalk to reduce the weight of purchases. 6% admit being downright dishonest, scanning a cheaper product than the one they actually bought.
1: Audio there, thanks to Nine News.
2: So I want Andrew to fill us in. I mean, it sounds like there's a crime scene down there at the produce market.
1: Mm.
2: Pulling off the broccoli, I mean, I'm not going to comment on things like that because last time I mentioned I had a couple of grapes at the supermarket, everyone attacked
1: Lock
2: me.
1: Lock him up!
2: But what are you doing to combat cost of living? I hope it's not at the expense of our fruit growers and all of our produce people like Andrew yesterday. Another piece of housekeeping, Sammy, and a very exciting partnership with Bickford's. I have an update on this.
1: Do we want to know the update?
2: I have an update. So, team, okay. Everyone knows that we love Bickford's on this program. All of the listeners love Bickford's.
1: I had a lemon lime and bitters last night.
2: Did you?
1: Yes, I did. Two, actually.
2: You're joking.
1: No, dead set.
2: Well done. So you're into it. That's great. I love Bickford's. So last night I had a Bickford's too. I've been doing concoctions. So I don't even just use the one Bickford's flavour.
1: You're a mixologist.
2: I mix the different flavours. So I did lemon, lime, and then just a dash of the tropical sugar-free last night with about 3 shots of vodka in a glass. And
1: drink responsibly.
2: Drink responsibly. I wish I was joking. Anyway, had that with some soda water. Oh, yum, yum, yep. Yum. Yummy, scrummy. Anyway, the Bickford's development in terms of the partnership.
1: Where are we at?
2: Talking to someone.
1: I can't wait. This is going to be great.
2: In their marketing team.
1: When this launches, because you've promised a lot there. The high fivers, the Bickford's battalion.
2: So I had a contact in there. I had a mole. I had someone I kind of worked
1: closely
2: with.
1: Don't reveal your source.
2: It was a mole. An email came across my desk yesterday.
1: Uh-oh. The Bickford's battalion is no more.
2: He has left the business. So the person we were in correspondence with, the person who was fighting the good fight, who was bringing 5AA early breakfast to the Bickford's team's attention, has now moved on and is working at a competitor, I believe.
1: I know.
2: Disaster. So
1: did he move on because they found out he was your source?
2: I think he was the mole. He was the Bickford's mole. He was.
1: So what you're saying there, Ned, is don't hold your breath about the Bickford's battalion.
2: No, that's not what I'm saying. When you grow up, you learn that you need to overcome adversity. Keep fighting, keep fighting. Something will happen with Bickford's team. I'm just keeping our listeners.
1: We love Bickford's.
2: Up to date. Another company we love, JMS Rural Fencing. This is the mother of the lady who works at the desk, I believe. Julie from Tea Tree Gully, good morning.
3: Good morning. I think, Ned, you'd look great in red. I reckon a red RM windcheater.
2: Oh, red. So just the one signature colour, Julie.
3: Ned in red.
2: Oh, that's good.
3: Yep.
1: Interesting. I've never seen you in red. You're always in blue.
3: Baseball cap.
2: Hey? Yeah.
1: He's always in blue. I don't think I've seen him in red before.
2: Ned in red would be great.
3: Yeah, you couldn't miss him. You were down at the boundary line Saturday night.
2: Was I?
3: Yeah.
2: Oh, goodness, no, Julie.
3: No.
2: I was watching the game with a notepad, getting some notes together and a glass of red wine on the couch.
1: Oh, that's nice.
3: Oh, well, it was a big night, though. We had a great game.
2: Oh, how good was the crowd? And I was a bit nervy in that fourth quarter, but we just put the pedal to the metal, Jules.
3: Yeah, well, that's why I haven't run, because I'm still trying to get over it. Becky and I had such a great time that it was just all too much. But now, I'm getting a bit old now, so. Ooh. Anywho.
1: So where are we at with this fence, Ned?
3: Yeah, that's what I was wondering. Well, I haven't asked, actually, to be totally honest.
2: Julie, I got a quote from a wonderful fella there. I can't remember his name. I think it was Chad. It was
1: we love Chad.
2: $6,300 for 2 days with staff and machinery to knock in 110 drill stem posts, which is cattle yards for about 500 head. Pretty good, I thought. And Jules, I don't want to say too much or show my hand, but I will be pursuing shortly.
3: Nettie.
2: So you should hit them up and make sure you get a commission
1: get
2: for that.
1: Get your commission.
3: Oh, they can. I'm going to have a bit of a word to Brittany and she can, throw something my way.
2: Well, why don't you come out and knock a few posts in, Julie?
3: Well, I could. I might go up and see you.
2: Yeah, come on.
3: Oh, I don't even know where you've done it. I've just, I don't really talk much about it apart that I'll speak to you and Britty sometimes will speak to, she spoke to the morning show. She's usually on the morning show when she's on her way to work.
2: Oh, yeah. Beautiful.
3: She went to the show and had a wonderful time. And go the Crows. And hey, Sam, this MotoGP is going to be good, isn't it?
1: Cannot wait.
3: And the new track. Hey?
1: Cannot wait. I've got reservations about the supercars using that track, but I've heard Mark Scaife and we had Craig Lowndes on yesterday and everyone's saying embrace the future, embrace change. It's the next evolution, so I'm all on board.
3: Yep, so am I. They're going to plant more trees and the jobs that it's going to create for HOSPO and just people coming to see it, it's just going to be so good.
2: Yeah, so it's going to be very exciting.
3: I'm a happy... Well, Nettie... You're a good man. I'm glad you've chosen JMS. I'll get you a baseball cap. How's that?
2: Oh, that'd be cool. Thanks.
3: Yeah, that's got, it'll have red in it. So you wear your red RM top and your baseball cap.
2: Red Ned. Julie,
1: well done, Julie.
2: One of the best suggestions we've had and a great call. Go you Crows. We'll speak to Tommy Wren shortly. Can the Crows win it up there at Brisbane?
1: I don't want to sound like the cynical Port Adelaide supporter.
2: You're all cynical, you Port mob.
1: No.
2: I'm nervous too. I'm nervous.
1: Reigning premiers.
2: Hopeful,
1: the Gabatois.
2: Yeah.
1: They had a bad loss a week ago.
2: Hopeful but nervous I am. Go the Crows.
1: Just the experience in finals.
2: You cut onions? Do you cut onions, Sam?
1: I do from time to time.
2: Brown or red or both?
1: Mainly brown.
2: What do you do to stop the crying?
1: I just push through.
2: No, you don't.
1: Just endure it. Get those onions. Yeah.
2: You're joking. Do you really?
1: Yeah, I just cut the onions up and get on with it.
2: Well, someone told me the other day, because I wear goggles, so you can...
1: The big, tough farmer who works 12-hour days on the land. 15-hour days on the land. He gets up early into early breakfast. He goes out to Palmer. He works on the feedlot. He's moving things around. He comes home. He puts his goggles on to chop his onions.
2: Oh, God. I was going to say 12-hour days. Go on, don't cut me short. That's up until lunchtime, and then we get going in the afternoon. Sam, I wear goggles. Someone told me you can cut the onion a different way, and it doesn't release the toxins.
1: It's something about the end of the onion, the bulb or something. That's where it comes from.
2: 8223 0000. If you can be bothered picking up your phone and giving us a buzz, how do you stop or combat those juices of an onion? Stuffing around with your eyes. Has anyone got any hacks? Has anyone worked that out? What do they do? Onion chopping. It makes you cry, Sammy.
1: It does. Just helps you get in touch with your emotions.
2: Yeah, it does.
1: 8223 0000. And we've also been talking about fruit and veg and the prices.
2: Yeah.
1: That people and the ways people have been combating the ever-rising cost of living. Andrew on the text line, talking about cutting costs, I've been buying small bottles of lemon juice and also lime juice and adding a squirt of them to my glass of water. So it's a bit of a hack for a bit of a cordial hack, I reckon.
2: Hey, Andrew, that's smart. It's good for a vodka lime soda. I know I've gone down the alcohol route a lot this morning, which is probably showing my cards a little. But yes, love the lime juice.
1: Kathy's also wearing goggles to chop the onions, so you're not alone.
2: You goggle-wearing, bird-loving legend, Kathy.
1: Stephen Kilkenny, good morning.
4: Good morning, boys. How are you?
2: Good, Steve.
4: Excellent. Put your onions in the fridge for in the freezer for 10 minutes.
2: Does that work? Does it?
4: Yeah.
2: Really,
4: Steve?
2: Put them
4: in the freezer for 10 minutes and then chop them. You won't cry.
2: Oh my goodness! This is huge, revolutionary. Does anyone know that? Text in if you knew that one and you used it.
1: I've not heard that one. Vinny and Grange. Good morning.
5: Howdy. Just a quick one. Did Raleigh get off those 2 weeks or not?
2: He did. You know? Overturned.
5: Oh, beautiful. Because, you know, I was going to say, Howie, I would have got him off. I would have used Collingwood lawyers. They would have done the trick.
2: Well, they seem to get off everything. Nah, he's off. Free to play, I believe, Vinny. Great result.
5: Fantastic, fantastic. Thank you. That's what I wanted to know.
2: Love it, Vinny. See you, mate. Thanks for your
1: I wasn't up to date with that news, and I'll be there again on Sunday. Watching Jimmy Rowe in that second half just going a bit mad, but he got his team back into it. It was made it for enjoyable watching.
2: He's an energizer bunny, isn't he?
1: He is. He's such good fun to watch.
2: Super watchable player. Nah, good call. He's a gun.
1: 12 minutes to six. Keep those calls coming in. Just all the text line. Kathy saying that Ned should be wearing a beret.
2: I love this. So if anyone was listening at the start of the show, Mandy alerted us that she was off to sleep. Mandy's back.
1: However, she woke up 40 minutes later.
2: She goes, hello, again. So she's back. She's talking about a bunch of different informative items there on
1: Mandy,
2: the text.
1: Mandy, don't join in on the conversation. We want to know, why did you go to bed at 4:40 and why did you wake up at 5:20?
2: Mandy,
1: we need to know that before 6.
2: Mandy, you need a longer kip, legend. You're going to bloody fall over. 40 minutes sleep isn't enough for a possum or an owl, let alone a human.
1: Or those Blue Brothers.
2: Yeah, the Blue Brothers.
1: They'll be all confused.
2: Oh, no, Mandy. You need some rest, legend. But, hey, Mandy, if you're feeling good and you're fine and you're crack-a-lacking, then I'm really happy for you,
1: Let's
2: too.
1: Let's squeeze Phil in from Bellevue Heights before we get to the break. Goodness. Phil, good morning. Bellevue Heights, yeah. I should say.
6: I used to peel 20 onions every morning at a bakery, and I'd chew a crust of bread. I never had tears.
2: Really?
1: Chewing the crust of bread while chopping up onions can stop you from crying.
6: Yep.
1: That's an interesting one.
6: As a 13-year-old in the bakery.
2: Jeez, Phil. Okay. Have you ever heard the freezing one? I suppose if you did that, you didn't need to freeze them.
6: No, I didn't freeze it. No, I didn't. They weren't frozen, you know. The baker needed them, so I just used to chew a crust of bread.
2: Love your work.
1: You got two hacks to try.
2: Phil raised a really good point too. It was something that you brought up and you were talking to me earlier this morning around how people made money as a kid. So Phil was in a bakery cutting onions. Like what you said to me this morning, I wonder what our listeners did as children to make some money, some pocket
1: how
2: money.
1: How did the pocket money come in as a kid? 8223 0000 for me, it was a classic mowing the lawns or washing the cars. And Nana would always come over normally on a Sunday afternoon for dinner. I'd wash her car. She'd always say, whatever money you find in there, you get to keep.
2: Clever.
1: The amount of times I'd find a lobster just under the seat randomly.
2: A lobby?
1: Yeah.
2: A 20?
1: Nana used to look after me.
2: That's too generous.
1: And then with Mum's car, I'd just find some gold coins.
2: Yeah.
1: So 8223 0000, what were the chores or what were the little jobs that you did as a kid or a teenager to earn some money?
2: Who did the most unique, weird, niche little task to earn a buck as a kid? And would a child these days do it?
1: Ready next.
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1: 15 to 6 on this Wednesday, going for a top of 16 degrees and cloudy. Thursday, 19 degrees and sunny. Friday, 21 degrees and sunny. Saturday, 23. Sunday, 24, but with a possible shower. Currently 10.8 here in the city. No rain to report. Before the break, we asked, how are you making money as a kid? Rob from Clearview. I was a milkman's runner, delivering milk to the door. $2.50 a day plus free chocolate milk.
2: Rob, I saw your earlier text. 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That's exciting.
1: Mandy and the Blue Brothers, she's told us exactly why she had to go to bed at 4.40. Well, what's that? 5.20 over in Victoria. I had to work in emergency last night and I feel like I lose the day if I get up past the dawn breaking. Then my brain doesn't shut off. So here I am.
2: Mandy, that makes sense because we're kind of putting the pieces together as to what you do because you're a Victorian listener, you have two cattle dogs, you never sleep, so we're kind of just slowly working you out. So that's great to know, Mandy.
1: Mandy, have we ever worked out how you got onto listening to us at 5 o'clock in the morning?
2: Not sure.
1: Are you an expat from SA? I can't remember.
2: Don't know, but I'll just quickly say good morning to the Blue Brothers as well.
1: Go on. Quickly before Rennie, Rob from Marion's on the line. Morning, Rob.
17: Morning. I've got a bit of a shameful one for you guys, how I made money when I was a young kid.
2: Oh, no.
17: Me and a couple of mates, we went up to a cemetery and we cut a whole bunch of roses and we knocked on people's doors and said,
1: no.
17: Because my mum works for the Red Cross, we're just selling some roses, raising some money. And I think at the end of it, we probably went and brought something we shouldn't have. I think it was some wacky tobacco. So that was quite shameful when I was about 13. I think I remember that.
1: We all make mistakes as kids.
2: Shameful, but also entrepreneurial, Rob. And I don't mind it.
17: It was pretty bad, but it was what it was. I grew up in the 90s.
2: Nah, Rob, that's all right. That's
1: safe
2: a great
1: space
2: story.
1: Here, Rob.
2: Did you go to one of those illegal tobacconists, Rob, and get firebombed or not? Or was it a bit easy to get those days?
17: Nah, it was a lot easier back then, lad. A lot easier.
2: You don't have to creep around convenience stores in Hindley Street now, Rob.
1: Well done, Rob.
14: The latest in sports with Tom Wren.
1: Apparently Tommy Wren, good morning.
18: Good morning, boys. I hope you're having a great start to your day, loving your show. Hey, back page of the paper today, disappointment. I mean, we've got this big game, obviously, between Brisbane and the Crows. And Zach Bailey, who, you know, for the better part of the year, most experts, if you like, have said that he's coming to the Crows. Well, he's turned his back on Adelaide and he's decided to sign an 8-year extension with Brisbane.
1: Big backflip.
18: It's a huge backflip.
1: Luke Hodge had some very strong words on agenda setters last night.
18: We'll tee that up. So obviously we had the story last week with regards to everything potentially happening with Matthew Nicks. Tom Morris was quite strong. And, you know, there were reports of leaks, etc. Luke Hodge seems to think that one of the reasons why Zach didn't come to Adelaide was because of that.
19: Whoever leaked that from the Adelaide Football Club, I reckon that's a big reason why Zach Bailey did not go to the Adelaide Football Club.
20: Really?
19: You look at how Zach has been around Brisbane. Like, so he's had stability around him since he's been there. Two of his first 3 years that he played finals, they were out in straight sets. Did you hear anything about Chris Fagan getting fined? No. Or getting sacked? No. They put more support around him. They lost the grand final. Did you hear anything about Chris Fagan? No. They had more support around him. All of a sudden, Adelaide Football Club went from 15th to two final series in a row. And then if they lost on the weekend that Matthew Nicks was going to be sacked. For a bloke who's an introvert who doesn't want that much attention, Zach going across to Adelaide being a $1.5 million player, the highest paid player on the Adelaide Crows list, in a two-team town that are obsessive and passionate about football, I think that deterred his decision. And that's why, how many times have you seen a player leave it this late and then backflip and go back to their club?
20: Not often.
18: So that was on Channel 7's Agenda Setters last night with Luke Hodge. Big call.
2: Yeah, I think there'd be some merit in that. The attention that would be placed on him in South Australia would have been a portion of his, you know, a part of his decision-making process.
18: If he doesn't like the limelight, and look, he would be coming with big money, you know, big spotlight.
2: Absolutely.
18: All of that, you know, whereas in Brisbane, they care more about the Broncos and North Queensland Cowboys.
2: Well, he's re-signed for less money.
18: Yeah.
2: So in terms of...
18: But he's got more, 8 years. And
2: it's endearing, isn't it, to a fan base?
18: Oh, big time. Yeah, no, it's... So look, it's disappointing. I guess the other question is now, what do Adelaide do in terms of they need a midfielder? If it was me, and I don't know where his head is at or what he's going to do, but I would be going to Zach Merritt and saying, how much? I'd be going 1.4, three-year deal.
2: Really?
18: $4 million for... Yep, I'd be going hell for leather for Zach Merritt.
2: Mm.
18: If they genuinely feel like they're in the premiership window,
2: yeah,
18: and I think they feel like they are, I think Dan Curtin will be better again next year, but I still think they need another gun midfielder. I know he's 30, 31 maybe, Merritt, but I think he's got 3 years left. I'd be going to Zach and I'd be saying to Essendon, we want him. What do you want? Let's get it done. Let's go hard.
2: Yeah, it's interesting, Rennie. 8223 0000. If there's any Crow support.
18: But you might, but it, totally, I don't mind if you disagree.
2: Yeah, no, and that's what this discussion will be like. So, call up. What do you think? Is it now time for the Crows to go really hard on an established player who can help in the now? Or is it just slowly, slowly, don't give up too much draft capital?
18: And maybe it's that.
2: Is it a Wanganeen Malira? Is it a Will Day in time? Mm-hmm. You know, that age profile, the mid-20s, you're still going to have them for 5, 6, 7, 8 years, not 2 or 3. You're right, though, Rennie. I mean, if they go up and beat Brisbane, they are... Not just in the premiership window, they are climbing through that thing. It's like Taylor Swift in the Love Story when the boyfriend climbs up and gets through the window. They are in the premiership window already.
18: Yeah.
2: So anyone that can help, you've got to win them. They're not easy to win.
18: They're not easy to win, and you need some luck, but you need the list profile. You need to give yourself the best opportunity. And a lot of people are bashing Adelaide, saying, you know, they missed out again. Look, they got Dawson, they got Rankin, you know.
2: I don't think it's that.
18: Yeah.
2: I think they've been pretty good with that.
18: And good on Zach and the manager. And like you said, went less money, but he got the deal he wanted. Fair play. That's the game. You have to offer overs to try and get someone. It's like if people out there, if you've got a job, if you're going to leave it, you're going to have to be offered. And you don't always leave, but you have to be offered 20, 30% more than what you're currently getting to do it. So he got that. He considered it long and hard. And then he went, you know what? No, I'm not going.
2: It's like a certain someone who went from Channel 7 to Channel 9. I just wanted to read you this, Rennie.
18: Yes.
2: This was as a part of kind of the Hawthorn racism saga.
18: Oh, yeah. That's in the front page today with Sean Burgoyne.
2: Yep. You'll update us about all of that. But there was just one little thing, Rennie, that I want to talk to you and our listeners about. This provides incredible insight as to what the life of a head coach is like. So Xavier Ellis provided a recount on his time with Alistair Clarks and what style of coach he is. Excuse me for reading it poorly, but let me just read this out for 20 seconds. In 2012, I recall receiving a late-night call from Mr. Clarkson. He'd observed that I had lost my spark as I was dealing with several injuries. He suggested we meet at a St. Kilda pier as he did not feel comfortable heading to a bed knowing he'd observed a change in my behaviour. Over a two-hour walk along the beach and some caring, reassuring conversations, my anxieties eased. He wasn't concerned about my on-field performance. He purely wanted to see me happy again and enjoying my life again. Is that not a great indication of what the life of a head coach might be like?
18: Totally, yeah. And you've got 43 of 44 of those guys every year, and then you've got turnover from that, don't you?
2: And not just children, Rennie, either. Like, they're grown men with... You know, families at times, off-field issues going on.
18: Well, that's it. And then you're dealing with all of that as well. So it might be the
2: staff,
18: the breakdown of a relationship or a sick child or a sick, you know, parent, sibling, all of that. It's so much man management now and time. I'm sure they're all time poor. It's a hard game.
2: And I just thought reading that, and I know Alistair Clarkson's been quite open with his frustration around how it was handled.
18: Mm-hmm.
2: You can kind of see his point. Like, he spent how long in the game developing and working with players. He's won premierships. And then for people to kind of go in front of the media and suggest he's lost touch with the game, you can see why he'd be hurt, can't you?
18: Definitely. And I think that story, those allegations that were made, I think has really affected him.
2: Yeah.
18: Just, I think that's hurt him hard. Those allegations.
2: How many conversations like that? How many mentoring sessions? How many development sessions has he had with North Melbourne players that aren't written in the paper right now? You know, he'd be, yeah, I can see why he's frustrated.
18: Yeah, yeah, totally. Exactly. Well, teams tomorrow night for the Crows in Brisbane.
2: Yep.
18: Main session tonight, so we'll have a little bit more out of the Crows. I don't know that they will make a change. Maybe Zach Taylor, but I don't know who comes in, goes out. I mean, you can bring someone in, but you've got to take someone out. Maybe Mitch Hinge, but I don't think they'll risk it. Like you said, Ned, one game for the season. But big session tonight at Adelaide Oval.
2: Big session. We'll get the update tomorrow. Rennie,
1: well done, Rennie. Thank you. Also, tomorrow, let's have a quick chat about this BBL privatisation that wasn't going ahead and now is going ahead.
18: Now is going ahead.
1: All right, we'll do that tomorrow morning.
18: All right, let's do that.
1: Thank you, Tommy. Beautiful. Before we get out of here, Mark from Highbury, good morning.
20: Good morning. How you going?
2: Good, Mark. You got a Speedway update?
20: No, I don't want to disappoint you, but this weekend's the round nine of the SGP, so I'll tell you on Monday.
2: Okay.
20: But I reckon you're barking up the wrong tree with Zach Merritt.
2: Yeah, he's not the one suitable?
20: No, I reckon Lachie Neal.
1: He's off to Collingwood, though, isn't he?
20: Yeah, but, you know, money can talk, and he's from South Australia.
2: I think you've got a reasonable argument there, Mark. I think he could really help the Adelaide Crows in the short term.
20: You're not wrong. He's won two Brownlows, he should have won four.
2: Yeah.
20: But, he can get the ball.
2: Yeah.
20: And he can play. So, you know, I'd rather ring his management than Zach Merritt's, because old Zach might spit the chewy and say, I don't want to play anymore.
2: Mm. It's actually a really good point, Mark, and I wonder what our listeners think. Do you think, who would you get? 8223-0000. Would you get Merritt or would you get Neil for our Crows footy loving listeners?
1: Well, 290s are playing a bit of funny buggers on the text line. Morning, boys, with Bailey commending to the Lions. Surely the Crows now into the race with Zach Butters.
2: I reckon that would cause a riot.
1: Imagine that.
2: No, honestly, that there would be a civil war in Adelaide if that happened between two parties.
1: And lastly, before we get out of here, Manny and the Blue Brothers, I was born in SA. The family story is interesting. I found 5AA through the app, found your show and got the apps sorted. Stopped listening to the usual show over here because they were filling it with AI rubbish, sadly. And some nice words. Thank you very much, Mandy. And of course, we got to get out of here though, Ned, because we are running over time.
2: Are we running late, are we?
1: We are running late.
2: Can I just quickly say goodbye to the Blue Brothers?
1: Quickly. And on that note, Will and Stace for 5AA Breakfast coming up after the 6 o'clock news with Kenny and Tommy.
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6: An eighth Australian has been found alive in Nepal. It's believed the person was not in the disaster zone when devastating flash floods hit the region. 35 Australians still remain unaccounted for as rescue efforts continue. A second child's died in a hospital overnight after a horror crash west of Melbourne. More from Madeleine Burke.
9: An eight-seater four-wheel drive rolled at Parwin yesterday afternoon, causing multiple injuries. A 34-year-old mother and seven children were on their way home from school when the vehicle rolled and came to a stop on grass between the road and a paddock. A seven-year-old girl died at the scene and an 11-year-old boy was airlifted to hospital but died overnight. Five other children and the woman were also taken to hospital. Detective Sergeant Tony Gentile says investigators are piecing together the moments leading to the crash.
10: We'll never exclude drugs, speed and alcohol, but at this stage that is not apparent.
6: A truckie has tested positive for drugs after a multi-car crash on Main North Road in Evanston South yesterday. A semi-trailer rear-ended a Toyota sedan, causing a chain reaction involving five other vehicles. Three people were taken to hospital with non-life-threatening injuries. The truckie, a 44-year-old man, tested positive to methamphetamine. Officers also found a small amount of meth and drug equipment inside the truck. He's been reported and the truck defected and towed from the scene. Advocates for social media reform are urging all political parties to back stronger laws targeting tech companies. Labor has released its digital duty of care bill, which gives users greater control over their social media feed. Tech companies would have to make it easy for people to opt out of algorithms which drive content on various platforms. Wayne Holdsworth lost his son Mac to online bullying and says the proposed laws make sense.
11: As each week passes, we lose Australian children to social media. Either they're damaged or they're damaged forever. We can't see that happening again. We've got to act now.
6: Kids Helpline is reporting an increase in the number of teenagers contacting them with sextortion-related concerns. Counsellors at the service responded to a record 818 sextortion and image-based abuse-related contacts last year. Hidden tapes and court files have revealed why the AFL shut down its Hawthorn racism probe. More than 20 players defended coaches Chris Fagan and Alistair Clarkson over claims made against them, including Indigenous players. A secret judicial review found the most serious claims lacked evidence, with the review dropped in 2024. And an investigation has been launched after two thieves stole four works of art from a Renoir museum in France. The artworks have an estimated value of 9 million euros or about 14 million Australian dollars. Turning to 5AA Sport.
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6: Good morning, Tom Wren.
12: And a very good morning to you as well, Kendall. Let's start with footy. The Lions have been boosted by Zach Bailey's contract extension ahead of hosting the Crows in Saturday's semi-final. The two-time All-Australian turned down a $10 million offer from Adelaide to stay in Brisbane. Lions co-captain Josh Dunkley says they'll be wary of the high-flying Crows.
13: I watched their game on the plane on the way back against the Bulldogs and they played some pretty good footy, so we're going to be up against it and we have to beat our very best on Saturday night to beat them.
12: Adelaide will hold its main training session tonight from 5pm. World defending champion Aryna Sabalenka has escaped defeat to reach the semis of the US Open. Craig Gabriel reports.
14: Aryna Sabalenka is held on by her fingertips. It appeared she was on the way out as Linda Noskova had a break in the final set, but the Czech played a sloppy game to let Sabalenka back in. She went on to win 7-6, 3-6, 7-6, finishing with a second serve ace. Had Sabalenka lost, she would have lost the number one ranking and ended her run of six consecutive years, reaching at least the semis at the Open. Her chances of hanging on to number one remain in the balance. If Elena Rybakina wins her match and reaches the semis, she'll get number one.
12: And plenty of European Champions League action on this morning. Aston Villa with an impressive 3-2 win against Club Bruges, while Manchester City is currently 1-0 up against FC Porto. And that's the 5AA Sport.
6: To the weather, cloudy and 16 today, sunny and 19 tomorrow, sunny again on Friday, 21 and 23 for Saturday. 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
20: 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I love you two. 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
18: Good after six, good morning to you. Welcome to Wednesday on 5AA Breakfast, September 9. It is cold outside this morning and I was a little disappointed to look at the Bureau website and see it's 10.9. It feels icy. I'm not sure it's because we've only got a forecast max of 16, which is to say it's not going to get a lot warmer, but it just suddenly felt really cold again this morning. See if you agree, folks. If you're out there doing your morning walk, let us know. 822-3000 on the program this morning. We're going to be chatting with Sports Illustrated writer and San Francisco 49ers content creator Grant Conn, who, if you're on social media this week, you'll see has been creating a storm as a Californian in Australia here for the NFL match on Monday morning. Friday morning, and his content has been absolutely superb, introducing Americans into Australian life in a way that actually, frankly, is probably better and worth more than any tourism campaign possibly could. We'll be chatting with him after 6:30. He's also suddenly got hot takes on footy, ripped into Marcus Bontempelli after the Crows game. Looking forward to chatting with Grant after 6:30 this morning. We get a TV that we are upgrading, $4,000 worth of 4K OLED television for someone who's got Adelaide's oldest TV. If you think it's you, stay listening. There'll be a time to call in and tell us all about your old telly a little bit later in the morning. Sad news for Albert, one of the Victor Harbour horse-drawn tram horses, has passed away at an old age. We'll be chatting with the head of the authority and a good friend of the program, Meg Wibley, after 7 o'clock today. Sean Fuster joins us. We go around the courts. David Koch, big Wednesday morning. Stace, good morning to you.
19: Good morning, Will. Happy Wednesday.
18: Happy Wednesday. Do you have any loud, annoying noises near your house?
19: I wouldn't say loud or annoying, but every year when the show's on, I forget. And when the fireworks go off.
18: Oh, you're in the show sort of catchment zone.
19: Well, I didn't think we were,
18: right.
19: But you kind of hear something going on around 8 o'clock and then you go, showtime.
18: Showtime. How does your dog cope with that?
19: Murray's too much of a wuss to go outside. He's always sitting on our lap at that time at night anyway. Yeah.
18: And Molly hasn't picked up on these weird explosions in the sky yet.
19: No, thank goodness. Do you have any?
18: We live right next to a park, which is beautiful, but you get a lot of wildlife shares your house, and we right now have a nest of noisy miners that are right above where I have my bin. So we play this game of they attack me as I'm trying to put the rubbish out, and they are loud. The name noisy miner, you can hear them scratching around on the roof and just making an awful din all the time. The reason we're raising noises that irritate you at your place, we'd love to hear some. What in your house, what's the most annoying noise from outside that makes its way in your area? 822-3000 is because the Adelaide Oval has written to the Planning Minister, Nick Champion, asking for restrictions regarding events held on the village green outside Adelaide Oval, so the out the back for in cricket parlance, so they can hold concerts there. Right now they're restricted if they hold a concert, which direction the speakers can be positioned. And what that means in the Adelaide Oval submission is the way we're currently restricted, we're limited within terms of the capacity of the concerts that we can provide outside. So they've said if we could change the orientation and have some of those restrictions relaxed, we could host bigger concerts outside, attract more events. It would be great money making for the Adelaide Oval because there's just more options, more sizes of scope of venue, yada, yada, yada. The Adelaide City Council don't think this is necessarily a great idea.
19: Shock.
18: The concern is, well, hang on, if you put the speakers back towards North Adelaide, that's a no-go zone. That's a blood issue for us. So that's being debated at the moment in the city. There's no, as far as I can tell, event that they're trying to get over the line here.
19: It seems
18: hypothetical.
19: I was trying to think about what event the government could want to hold there. And remember when they were talking about LIV Golf? I mean, it's a bit of a pointless conversation now because no one thinks LIV Golf is going to go ahead at North Adelaide Golf Course. But when it was going to, the appeal was that the concert would be across the road at the Oval. But would it be at the Oval instead of...
18: Or adjacent to the Oval.
19: Yeah, in the green.
18: So well, we might have listeners who have been there. There was infamously the Midnight Oil concert in 2017, which they had to... Everyone who went said it felt quiet and they ended... It had to be over by 10 o'clock. It was over. Ah. I wasn't there, but I remember we did it on the show. We had calls the next day about it. And then Ice House in 2022. And again, the Adelaide Oval saying we could get more of that type of event, but we need the restrictions relaxed. So it just got us thinking this morning. So the North Adelaide residents saying we don't want Ice House blaring into our houses at 11:30 p.m. on a Wednesday night or whenever the concert might be. What is it that you have to put up with in your neck of the woods in terms of sounds that come from outside? Is it a padel court? Is it
19: psychological trauma?
18: The psychological trauma? Courts. Is it a siren? We live next to a school, actually.
19: Can you hear the school bell?
18: The school bell every day. Makes me always feel like I'm back at school. Yeah. And you can hear the announcements.
19: Oh.
18: So we're like, on school sports day, we're like,
0: and Team Yellow report to the 100-metre track, please.
18: And you can always hear it blaring around. So in your neighbourhood, folks, 822-3000, what's the noise that, if not annoys you? Because actually the school doesn't annoy me at all.
19: No.
18: The noise that bleeds into your home. Because I think there's this fallacy, this idea that large pockets of Adelaide live in, you know, soundproof booths.
19: This is the thing with life, right? Life happens around you.
18: Yes.
19: Just because you might not want a life that's loud doesn't mean the rest of the world is not taking, you know, living its life. But I think a lot of people would say whenever the police chopper goes overhead, and there is always, you cannot help but think, oh, what do they want? Who are they chasing? Who are they out for?
18: They got the new quiet chopper now, don't they? Well, it's meant to be quiet. I think the new one, one of the things they said was it was quieter. But I'm with you. It goes off online too. All the Facebook groups are, did anyone see the chopper?
19: Yeah.
18: Where were they looking?
19: What were they looking for?
18: What was the light? Patty just raised a good point too. I wonder if we have any airport listeners this morning that are going, oh, come on, give me a break.
19: Yeah, yeah. Adelaide Oval noise.
18: Adelaide Oval noise. Living in that part, say... Sir Donald Bradman Drive, and you've got flights coming in over your house regularly from that little area adjacent to the airport. Or I know my in-laws used to live in West Beach, and they wouldn't get the big planes, but all the little planes would come in over the top of their house all the time. So I think we've all got at home a story of some sort of external environmental noise that leaks into our everyday life. What is it for you? 822-3000 or text us on 0448-08-1395.
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18: The Adelaide Oval and North Adelaide residents look like they're on a collision course with regard to a request to relax restrictions on hosting concerts on the Village Green, that part of Adelaide Oval adjacent to the Oval, outside the Oval, to try and expand capacity and maybe even have the speakers pointing north, which is currently a big no-go. Got us thinking about everyone's home, everywhere, in every suburb in Adelaide has something annoying noise-wise that bleeds in. We want to hear yours this morning. Andrew in Prospect, good morning.
9: Yes, good morning. Well, I bought another property, and that's in the neighbouring suburb that I've just moved into just recently for a short time. And to my surprise, the neighbour in that starts playing the bagpipes outside.
18: Oh, no!
9: Every day? Not every day. It seems to ramp up around Christmas time. I think he or she practices, you know, to get for the pageant. But
18: Tell me they're good, Andrew. Are they just learning, or are they?
9: Well, they're very good, but it seems to be the same tune.
18: Oh, you know? Okay. Bit of variety. Yeah,
9: I'd like a bit of variety. I think I might just go out and buy a kilt and just walk around the house with a kilt.
19: What time of day, Andrew?
9: I'm not working at present, through to a workplace injury, but it could happen at 9 o'clock in the morning, it could happen at 2 o'clock in the afternoon, bit random, but I'm very fortunate. I'm able to, you know, get out and go to the gym, and, you know, when I hear the bagpipes coming off, I go...
18: That's a sign. That's your gym music. That's brilliant. Thank you, Andrew. Sally in Hillcrest, what's the noise at your place?
10: Ours was actually our former rental. We were at Rosewater. And we were near the Railway Museum. Uh-huh. And on weekends, you could not have the doors open because all you can hear is the whistle as they give the kids the ride on the train around the museum.
18: Thank you, Sally. Let's go to Mile or Sue.
11: Yeah, try living in the hills. We have every species of bird that either get up at dawn or midnight. We're heading into koala bonking season, and... at the moment, we sing with chainsaws, and very shortly they will be joined by the whippersnippers. So, yeah, people who think they're moving to the hills for peace and quiet, be prepared because it ain't.
18: Yeah, that's
19: this is a risky question, Sue, but Koala bonking.
18: Mm.
19: Yep. Can't say I've ever heard it.
6: Oh, you know it when you hear it. I have them outside my window.
19: Oh.
6: And, yes, it's noisy.
19: Okay.
6: And my cats are not quite sure what it is, but they're very loud. But we do love them. But it gets very busy from that now on as the boys chase the girls and the girls yell out very loudly to leave them alone. And, yes.
19: Oh,
18: getting
19: okay.
18: busy indeed. Thank
19: right.
18: you, Sue. Let's go to Clearview. Rob, good morning.
12: Morning, guys. I'll preface this with they're a lovely family. They live next door to me, but I think the son is trying to be Michael Jordan. So every night after school, thump, thump, thump, backboard. Thump, thump, thump, backboard. And it goes for hours.
18: Is it in the driveway or does it sort of, is the basket on a wall facing your house?
12: It's out the back where our family room is. So he's doing it in the backyard.
18: Oh, yeah.
12: And it only stops when I look out my back fence and there's the basketball in my backyard. So I can let it sit there for half an hour before I return.
18: Get on you, Rob. Thank you.
19: Pretend not to be home.
18: Phil in Henley Beach, good morning.
12: Thump, thump, thump, backboard. Thump, thump, thump, backboard. And it goes for hours.
18: Is it in the driveway or does it sort of, is the basket on a wall facing your house?
12: It's out the back where our family room is, so he's doing it in the backyard.
18: Oh, yeah.
12: And it only stops when I look out my back fence and there's the basketball in my backyard, so I can let it sit there for half an hour before I return.
18: Get on you, Rob. Thank you.
19: Pretend not to be home.

0: So I was knocked down their house last October, and that was like last year, and they're rebuilding and they're still building. And every morning the tradies turn up off at 6:30 in the morning, and yellow buses come out and away they go, and all day long. And even they turned up last Sunday morning on Father's Day, 8 o'clock in the morning, hammering and banging away next door.
1: Surely it must be getting close to being finished, Phil.
0: No, they're months away.
1: Oh, goodness.
0: Yeah, it's been going on for over 12 months by the time they finish. Not to mention half the trade's parking over my driveway every week.
1: Oh, Phil. I bet everyone listening at one time or another's had a house getting built next door to them or very close. And everyone listening has feels your pain, Phil. Keep them coming through. 8223 0000. What is the annoying noise where you live? We're convinced everyone's got one.
2: Lots of trains. Jess, producer Jess, says the freight train to Melbourne rattles his window every night at 2 a.m. That's annoying.
1: 2 a.m.?
2: That's annoying brutal. Time for it as well. Ben says, living in Hawthorne, lots of parks, so lots of bird noises, and we hear the freight train coming through. It's long and loud, and they usually do like to blow their horn at 6 o'clock in the morning.
1: Great.
2: So, you know, that's, I don't like that.
1: That's antisocial.
2: No.
1: So we have a plane curfew, but no freight curfew. Presumably that's just because the train probably predated any curfew legislation.
2: Are you suggesting a train curfew?
1: I'm not. No.
2: That's a bit NIMBY of you.
1: No. I'm just observing, Stace. Observed without comment. Currently, it's outside in the city, 10.8 degrees, heading for a top of just 16. So this is the coldest day of the week. If you can get through today, good times are ahead. So tomorrow, 19 and sunny, beautiful. Friday, 21 and sunny. Saturday, 23 and mostly sunny. And how about this? Sunday now, 24, the expected max. Overnight low of 15. Monday, 24. Overnight low of 16. So Monday's overnight low will be as warm as today's warmest moment.
2: Top temperature.
1: And maybe some rain. So it'd be springy sort of day, that Monday. 0 to 3 millimetres of rain. Same too for Tuesday. So maybe a bit of a change because it drops back to 19. But if you can get through today, wear your warm jacket. And maybe it'll be the last time you need to bring it out with winter behind us. All right. Tom Wren is in the 5AA Breakfast Studio with us. Agostino Mitsubishi's demo clearance is on now. Save on Pajero Sport, ASX, Triton Outland at Nailsworth and Mawson Lakes. Before we get to you, Rennie White, just take Andy quickly in Henley Beach. Morning, Andy.
3: Good morning, chaps. How are we?
1: We're good, Andy.
2: Good.
3: All right. All we get is the dung, the dung, the dung, the dung. Bloody basketball almost 24/7 next door. Off the roof, off the wall, off the metal fence. Ding, got one. Ding, got one. Ba-dum, ba-dum, ba-dum.
1: Is yours again, and I reckon this. Maybe there does need to be a NIMBY law about this, Stace. Is yours, does the basket face your house? Or is it?
3: No, it's in their drive directly next door.
1: Okay.
2: Oh.
3: But it's
1: hard to avoid that one. Yeah.
3: Yeah, where it is like facing our lounge, if you like, the back end. And I think it hit the fence more than it hit the bloody net, or it's on the roof or in our back garden.
2: But, sounds like they need to practice more, Andy.
1: Yeah. I have massive sympathy for you, Andy, because we've had it with a next door neighbour before, but also I've been that kid, so I can't.
2: Yeah, yeah.
1: I can't be too critical.
2: I think we all have at one point, haven't
1: That's
2: we?
1: Right. Morning to you, Rennie.
4: Morning, Will. Morning, Stacey. Obviously news in the last 24 hours or so that the Crows have missed out on Zach Bailey, who they're playing against next week. So he has decided to stay with Brisbane, and he's signed an 8-year extension. So, look, it's part of the game. You know, if you're going to try and get someone, prize someone out of a job in, you know, any profession, you're going to have to offer more. And sometimes they'll come and sometimes they won't. Now, Luke Hodge was quite strong last night, suggesting that he may have stayed because of the alleged leak last week and the subsequent story that Tom Morris broke.
2: That Matthew Nicks might not be there.
4: Yeah, and saying, you know, I don't want to go to a club where there's going to be this kind of speculation and these kind of leaks.
1: That feels like a really long bow.
4: It does to me as well. And remember, Luke Hodge did play at Brisbane. And
1: yes.
4: So, I don't know. But look, Luke Hodge
1: got an 8-year deal. He's 27 years of age.
2: Yeah. Mm-hmm.
1: Paying Zach Bailey big money at 35, with so much of his game is speed and power. Good luck with that.
4: Yeah, that's right. So, look, it's disappointing. And now I think the Crows, and look, if that was the reason, one of the reasons he stayed, fine. You know, that's maybe he didn't want, from all reports, he's not someone that loves the limelight. And in Brisbane, you know, the back pages are going to be Brisbane Broncos, North Queensland Cowboys, they're not often the Brisbane Lions. So whereas here,

0: you know, if you go down the street, you're going to be a bit more recognised and all of that. So I get that. The question is, what do the Crows do now? Do they just back in their list at the moment? Do they try and go next year? It's pretty late in the hour.
1: Well, that's the problem, isn't it?
0: Start going for players.
1: If you're going to miss, it's good to miss early.
0: That's right, because then
1: but everyone
0: you know.
1: Else has signed up now.
0: Exactly. So the only one I would think that you maybe go for, and he's older, but I think a shorter-term deal, I'd have a look at and a serious chat to Zach Merritt, and I'd say...
1: Is he Hawthorn bound, though?
0: Well, this is it. So but I think it's well worth the question.
1: Certainly.
0: And say, Zach, what's it going to take? $4 million, 3 years? How about it?
1: Yep.
0: No? Okay, move on. Otherwise, I think if the Crows believe they're in the premiership window, which I think they do, I'd go hard now, like, you know, almost chips in on him. And if he doesn't, there's got to be natural progression with Curtin, but then maybe it's the year after with someone like Sanders from the Bulldogs or, you know, players like that. They're going to have to think outside the square a little bit. But disappointing, yes, but not the end of the world.
1: Would have been perfect. Would have been nice.
0: Would have been good. Would have been good. That's the game, though, isn't it? You know, and I think it's a bit, a lot of people are having a crack at Adelaide, saying they miss out. Well, they got Rankin, they got Dawson. You know, they've got some good ones over the journey. They just didn't get this one.
1: Yeah, absolutely.
0: So, yeah, anyway, we move on and hopefully they get the last laugh on the weekend and get the win.
1: Yeah, just adds an index. Another little dimension to Saturday night, doesn't it?
0: It does.
1: Yeah. All right, good stuff, Rennie.
0: Thanks, guys.
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3: An 8th Australian's been found safe after the Nepal flooding disaster. Jack Fenwick reports.
5: The Department of Foreign Affairs and Trade has confirmed the Australian citizen who was previously uncontactable in Nepal has been found safe, and they do not require consular assistance. The number of Australians unaccounted for is now down to 35. It comes as Chinese officials confirm another 12 bodies have been recovered as the search continues for hundreds still missing.
3: A second child has died in hospital overnight after a horror four-wheel drive crash west of Melbourne. A 34-year-old mother and seven children were inside the vehicle when it rolled at Parwyn yesterday, causing multiple injuries. A seven-year-old girl died at the scene. An 11-year-old boy was airlifted to hospital but died overnight. Five other children and the driver are also in hospital. Detective Sergeant Tony Gentile says investigators are piecing together what happened.
6: The vehicle inexplicably rolled. We don't know why. This is just a really sad set of circumstances. Very sad.
3: A teenager was airlifted to hospital last night after crashing into a tree at Arthurton on the York Peninsula. The 18-year-old woman from Port Lincoln has non-life-threatening injuries. Her passenger wasn't badly hurt. Police are investigating the circumstances. The United Nations Children's Agency, UNICEF, has welcomed the federal government's draft duty of care legislation for social media. Users will have greater control over content they see with the ability to opt out of algorithms. UNICEF spokesman John Livingston says children will be better protected.
7: Digital duty of care puts the responsibility on tech companies to think about children's safety before an app is rolled out to millions of young Australians, not after. Harm has already occurred. That could mean safer algorithms showing less awful content, stronger safety settings.
3: The Auditor General's reportedly considering a probe into a $560 million Commonwealth grant scheme. Analysis by the Centre for Public Integrity has found 73% of the funding went to Safe Labour or marginal seats. South Australia has set a record for copper exports, climbing to $5.57 billion for the year to July. It follows a record reported last month of $5.3 billion for the 2025-26 financial year. SA is home to two-thirds of Australia's known copper resources. And it's been revealed testimony from 20 Hawthorn players defending Chris Fagan and Alistair Clarkson over racism claims led to the AFL inquiry being shut down. Secret tapes and court files have emerged revealing overwhelming support for the two coaches. A secret judicial review found the most serious claims lacked evidence, with the review dropped in 2024. Now with more on sport, here's Tom Wren.
4: Agostino Mitsubishi's demo clearance on now. Save on Pajero Sport, ASX, Triton and Outlander, Nailsworth and Mawson Lakes.
0: Thank you, Kendall. Let's start with football. James Hurd has voiced his disappointment of an offer to meet with Essendon had been leaked before he had a chance to think about it. It was reported on Channel 7 an hour after Hurd had received the message to catch up with the Bombers officials about a potential role at the club. He's told Nine's Footy Classified he hasn't decided if he'll meet with the club.
8: I'm not sure, Ed. I received a text about 6:35 this evening. Can you catch up for a meeting later in the week? And then hear it on TV. So a little bit disappointing that gets leaked out before I've had a chance to think about it. But that's the way the industry we're in, Rory.
0: Aston Villa has given fans something to cheer about after its disastrous start to the EPL season. The Villans defeating Club Bruges 3-2 on the opening day of the Champions League, as heard on Stan Sport.
9: Here's a chance for 3-1, and Nicholas Jackson on the break scores his first Aston Villa goal.
0: Manchester City has also started its campaign in great fashion, recording a 2-0 win on the road against FC Porto. And plenty of action at the tennis US Open, where Alex Mickelson is currently 2 sets to love up against fellow American Francis Tiafoe. That's in their quarterfinal clash. Carlos Alcaraz will take on another American in his quarterfinal match later this morning when he comes up against Ben Shelton. While on the women's side, Aryna Sabalenka won an epic 3-setter against Linda Noskova. And that's the 5AA Sport.
3: The 5AA forecast: cloudy today, a top of 16, sunny and 19 tomorrow, sunny again for Friday 21, and mostly sunny Saturday 23. At the moment, 11 on 5AA, Always Adelaide.
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1: 21-7, talking irritating noises in your neighbourhood. We're going to get some back to some more of those because there's some excellent texts coming through on 0-4-8-0-8-13-95. But I confess, Stays, all week I've been looking forward to this chat. It's been fantastic having the NFL in Australia with the opening fixture being at the MCG on Friday morning our time. So this is a real game. I think a lot of people haven't been paying particularly close attention, think this is an exhibition match. So a bit like when Premier League clubs come to Australia, and it's sort of a kick and a giggle.
3: Fun friendly.
1: That's right. Yep. It doesn't really matter. This is the real deal. This is the opening round in Australian rules football parlance. And one of the great unexpected benefits of having the NFL here is Americans that are coming to Australia and experiencing for the first time, and no one has done a better job documenting that experience like our next guest, Grant Cohn, who is a content creator for the San Francisco 49ers, writes for Sports Illustrated. And if you are anywhere on social media this last week, you've doubtless seen his work and I want to start here, Grant, and good morning to you. Thanks for joining us. Your newfound, from our perspective, notoriety on social media, are you finding it's more Australians enjoying an American finding Australia for the first time, or is it Americans enjoying finding out about Australia for the first time?
17: No, it's the first one. And I thought it would be the second one. I thought, like, okay, I'm coming over to Australia. Americans really haven't been here. What a novelty place. I'll make these videos and Americans will find it really cool. It turns out I'm the novelty. I was strange, like, who is this guy who eats really fast and has done no research on our country and is surprised by everything? So it's been a lot of fun.
1: Did you originally come here with the plan that you were going to do the food reviews, like the pot and the palmer that you had in Victoria, or fish and chips and so forth? Or is that just a happy accident that happened along the way?
17: No, that's what I do when I go on the road and I cover Niner games on the road. If I'm in Seattle, Chicago, I like to cover the local place, but no one in Chicago cares that I'm there. Australia's a different story.
3: So what have you found the most surprising thing about Australia since being here?
17: The most surprising thing about Australia, I guess, how much everyone loves Australian rules football. Like, in America, we don't even know what that is. I thought it was rugby. And to see 100,000 people locked in for 3 hours on a sport where people are punting the ball to each other, it was enthralling. And I became like instantly hooked to it. And I'm sad that I'm flying home on Saturday because I'm going to miss the next round of the finals. So I'm going to have to talk to the AFL and see what they can do for me.
3: I reckon they should keep you.
1: Absolutely.
17: Yeah. That would be fun.
1: Yeah, yeah.
17: Maybe I'll just move here.
1: The footy part is a fun. I reckon that's probably the most, the videos people first came across was you at the Geelong game where Patrick Dangerfield put on that masterclass. But the thing that I think endeared people to you, Grant, was you're a sports guy and you instantly spoke about a sport you'd never had any experience with, like you'd watched it for most of your life. Yeah, some of the terminology you weren't familiar with, but it was good hearing a sports guy's take on a sport that Australians love. You spoke about how weird it was and the skills and so forth, but you immediately identified people like Patrick Dangerfield and the Bont, perhaps more controversially.
17: The Bont. You know, he's funny. I just heard from everyone, you got to watch the Bont. You got to watch the Bont. And in America, if the so-called best player in his sport loses in the playoffs, it would just be a week on the radio and television of how, not that he's not good,
1: yeah,
17: but he's overrated. So I was just giving him a little American coverage because I respect his game so much.
1: You're absolutely right. Yeah. American coverage is far more savage on stars than we are here in Australia. There's sort of this almost, they're treated with kid gloves.
17: Well, the stars in America make like $50 million a year, so it almost feels fair. And I found out what the Bont is making. I'm like, oh, I should leave him alone. He's working really hard.
3: Well, you've got a whole bunch of new Adelaide Crows fans after your Bont rant.
1: Yes.
17: Good. Yeah. And I got a DM from the Adelaide Crows saying, hey, if you would like some cool merch, we'll send it to you because we were Patrick Dangerfield's first team. And I was like, hey, absolutely. That sounds great.
1: We got to be careful with Adelaide fans. And we can say this reflecting on ourselves, Grant. I think we're probably like the Philadelphia of Australian sports fans. We're a bit crazy here. There's not that many teams.
17: Well, that's what I like. That's the kind of sports coverage I like.
1: Yeah. We're locked in. Everything's 10 times the intensity of elsewhere in the country here in Adelaide when it comes to footy and so forth. Tell us the difference between ketchup and tomato sauce, because I reckon most Australians think they're the same thing, but you're convinced they're not.
17: I think tomato sauce is more vinegary. It tastes a little bit more like vinegar to me. I think Heinz ketchup is saltier. It's a combination of sweet and salty. And I think the Australian tomato sauce doesn't really have the saltiness, and it's very vinegary. It's not for me. But what's funny is you guys have Heinz ketchup. You just don't like it as much, which is incredible. In America, we will like flip out if a burger place has some off brand of ketchup. Like, oh, you couldn't afford Heinz? Is Heinz so expensive?
1: Different tastes.
18: That's probably our. Yeah. That's probably shows you how much of a tight ass we are. We don't want to spend extra money on the Heinz.
1: Maybe that's what it is. Hey, on the game Friday, there's been a lot of conjecture around the different approaches of the side. So the Rams coming late, obviously, and essentially treating it like they're not going to change time zones. They're going to be on LA time. And the 49ers have been here all week, which in a PR sense has been great because I think all of Australia is going for San Francisco for this game. You have lived through a week of time zone differences and the jet lag and so forth. Which approach do you think is going to be successful?
17: I think it's better to get here early if you can. I understand why the Rams didn't. They think they're better than the 49ers, and they have more difficult games coming up than the 49ers do, so they don't want to just put all their eggs in this basket. But you saw, like, just a half an hour ago, news broke that the Rams aren't bringing Aaron Donald with them. He's one of their best players. Mm. It just feels like they're being much more casual about this game. If we win, we win. If we lose, we lose. The Niners are treating it almost like a must-win game. So if they lose, I think it'll be emotionally tough for them to get over it, but I think it's going to be a very close game.
1: It's going to be quite the spectacle. Have you been surprised at the level of Australians' interest in NFL? I think it's pretty standard for Aussies to have fantasy football teams and so forth via ESPN and all these things that'd be very familiar to you. There is a degree of familiarity with the sport here, isn't there?
17: I'm not surprised at all because the 49ers have this global fan base, and I've had this YouTube channel for 7-8 years, and a lot of the fans are from Australia. And part of the reason I sound like I know something about the AFL or Australia in general is because some of these fans have been DMing me and texting me like, hey, go here. This is a good player. This is how the... I mean, I went to the game because one of my viewers just bought me a ticket. I was like, hey, you're going tonight. I don't know what that is. No, you're going tonight. So, yeah, thank goodness for the Australian 49er fans.
1: Well, Grant, we thank them for getting you over here and you getting to experience it and us getting to experience you experiencing it, which has been a real highlight of the week. Great to chat with you, mate, and enjoy the game on Friday morning.
17: Thank you so much for having me. I really appreciate it.
1: Grant Cohn, who you can read his way. He's written these articles now about, you know, the pros and cons of Australia. It's all very generous. He seems like he's had a wonderful time and very funny, as you can hear. Grant Cohn, for Sports Illustrated, you've got to read his work or just follow him on social media because the videos are absolutely spectacular.
18: Can't wait to see him in the Crows gear.
1: Oh, that.
18: when he gets the merch.
1: It'd be a confused moment for Crows fans if he's wearing Patrick Dangerfield gear, that's for sure. You mentioned before we came on, Stace, this very funny press conference with Kyle Shanahan, the head coach of the 49ers, trying to make sense of the time difference. They've arrived early, and here is him talking through the theory.
19: When I look at my clock and it says the time, and then I try to see my family's time and it says the time, but it says yesterday. I don't even get how that's possible. So I feel like I'm in the future. And then also when we play on our Friday, which I think is a Thursday in the U.S., we're such creatures of habit. So I call today Tuesday. I call today Wednesday, which is the first day we put in a game plan. But I think it's Monday. However, though, it's Sunday in the present. So, like, I'm going to mess that up all week if you guys ask me. But today is just our first day of the game plan, which is a Wednesday. We'll put in some on a Thursday. Friday's the final part of the game plan. Saturday we walk through when we play on Sunday, which is a Friday in Australia and a Thursday in the U.S. So don't ever make me do that again.
1: Time difference, you can get lost in a weird vortex sometimes.
18: Clearly, he got lost. That vortex was really out of this world.
1: Is there anything, folks, that... You know, if you get 5 words into trying to explain, you'll get completely lost.
18: Jess and I were talking earlier about daylight saving.
1: Yes, good one.
18: Yeah, and we were trying to work out at this time of year, it's daylight saving soon. Which one is it? And I think spring forward.
1: Mm.
18: So we miss an hour's sleep.
1: Yes. Yes. Yeah. 8223 00 00. But let's not try to explain it any further. What are the things you know that if someone asks you 2 questions about, like poor old Kyle Shanahan, if you get asked what day it is in Australia, you're going to run into some real strife. Let us know. Patty, you say maths. I think maths for me too.
18: Just maths in general? Just overall? Yeah. And not times tables or...
1: Top sevens, Patty says too. Bit of self-reflection top there sevens. As well. All right, let's go to the Weather Bureau. Michael Conway is on duty. It feels cold out there, Michael.
20: G'day. Well, yeah, it's pretty cool out there with the cold front gone through. There's a few showers in the hills, top being Woodside, 2.4, Mount Torrens, 2.2 millimetres. And the temperature at the moment is 11 degrees, and that's our minimum as well for Adelaide. And it's not going to warm up too much today. 16 is our max. And clouds will be easing during the day. Well, they're just partly cloudy at the moment, but they'll be even less during the afternoon. It's going to be a pretty clear day tomorrow, and the minimum temperatures will be colder, so down to 7 tomorrow, but maximums will be warmer at 19 degrees. Warming up into the weekend, sunny, not much light, not much wind. 21 Saturday, Friday, 23 Saturday, and Sunday is 24. Chance of a shower coming in on Sunday.
1: All right, good stuff. Thank you, Michael. Michael Conway at the Weather Bureau. Let's head to SAPOLS. Senior Constable Rebecca Stokes joins us. Rebecca, there's been a break-in in Salisbury.
5: Yes, police were first alerted to this about 3:15 last night when we were called to Port Wakeford Road, Dry Creek, by a report of suspicious behaviour with a group of people loading property from one car to another. When patrols arrived, there's only one car there, a grey Holden Commodore sedan containing some property. And following some inquiries, we attended the registered owner's home address in International Avenue at Salisbury North and found him with some facial injuries that had occurred during a break-in and assault earlier in the night. Four men armed with weapons reportedly entered his home, assaulted him before stealing his car, his phone and other property. And so the 28-year-old man, he'll be taken to hospital by ambulance for treatment of non-life-threatening injuries. A stolen car was towed away for forensic examination and we will attend and examine the scene this morning. But yeah, we're seeking any further witnesses who may have seen the second vehicle parked on Port Wakeford Road, Dry Creek. We're really keen to get a description or more information on that vehicle that was also involved. So anyone with dash cam or CCTV footage that may assist the investigation can contact Crime Stoppers at 1-800-333-000.
18: Apologies if you mentioned it, Rebecca. Did you say they were known to each other? Or could it
5: No, it appears that this isn't a random incident. It's still in the early stages of the investigation there. We're still getting further information. But no, it doesn't appear that they're known to each other, but also it does appear that it's possibly a targeted incident.
1: Mm.
18: Right, okay. And then tell us what happened at Merino last night.
5: Yes, another one we might be able to get some information from the public about. A man was walking near the McConnell Avenue Reserve at Merino about 11:30 last night when he saw two males riding scooters in the nearby car park. They followed him before one of the males approached him and produced a knife demanding property. The victim had a gold chain, wallet, cash and mobile phone stolen, but he wasn't physically injured during the incident. As I said, he was able to give us a good description of the suspects and we're hopeful that the public can help us track them down. The first suspect's about 35 years old. He's Caucasian with stubble and thick bushy eyebrows. He was wearing a dark green jumper with black stripes down the sleeves and he was riding a black and red electric scooter with a seat. And the second suspect was younger. He's about 19 or 20, Caucasian, clean shaven and he has a silver ball piercing through his lower lip. He was wearing dark clothing with a white stripe across the chest with the word Nautica on it and he was riding a push scooter. We searched the Merino area but we're unable to find them last night and hopefully someone has any CCTV dash cam or any other information that may identify them. Again, they can contact Crime Stoppers on 1-800-333-000.
1: All right, Rebecca, thank you. Senior Constable Rebecca Stokes from SAPOL. Let's go to Albert and Dave. What's the topic that confuses you easily?
21: Without using physical aids, or good morning, firstly, try and explain the offside rule in soccer to someone without using physical aids.
1: That's a good one. Yeah, you kind of need to see it to understand it. That's actually brilliant. Yeah, if you just use words, so there needs to be
18: there was a really good
1: two
18: example.
1: Defenders between you and the goal when a ball is played, and it would look like X, but yeah, with words.
18: Oh, there was a really good one during the World Cup that I saw on social media. I'll have to find it. And the way they explained it was, it helped, but it still was slightly confusing.
1: You're going to hear me after 7 o'clock try to explain something that I don't on any level understand, because it potentially today might be the sort of day that is remembered forever in scientific discovery. But we'll talk about it after 7. You're going to hear me struggle with the concept.
18: Okay.
1: Because it is so far above my level of understanding on anything on planet Earth that it's mind-bending stuff. But we'll get into that a little bit later. Let's check traffic. We'll come back with more in just a moment. Heading to the Royal Adelaide Show, visit Quincy's Confectionery for something deliciously sweet.
22: Thanks, Will. And morning, Stacey. Roads aren't looking too bad today. Currently accident breakdown free, so let's take that while we can get it. Got a worse waterway to look out for a Flinders Park Range Road at Franklin Avenue. Urgent sewer works down the Port of Port Adelaide, Commercial Road near Portland Place. And the Royal Show continuing today, so look out for lots of folk and speed restrictions on Goodwood and Greenhill Roads today. 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
1: 4-7, 49ers head coach Kyle Shanahan is perplexed trying to explain back home or even here in Australia what the time is because he's living two time zones at once. It was a very funny bit of audio before asking you about the things that you're easily confused by. Sue in South Plympton, good morning.
27: Good morning. I watched the I was at the Crows game and the Eagles game on the weekend. And bugger if I can work out what holding the ball is.
1: You're not the only one, Sue. You're not the only one.
27: I'm thinking, what is this? Don't have it as a rule then.
1: Yeah, well, the problem is no one's 100% clear and everyone's got a slightly different variation, and so no one can agree on what in the hell's going on. It is farcical, Sue. I agree with that completely. Speaking of the Eagles, I tell you what I can't explain. Why Jimmy Rowe got suspended? My goodness. I
18: think it was overturned.
1: Yeah, well, in the first instance, I can't believe how he got suspended for that. I don't know how you meant to affect a tackle on a guy smaller than you, but justice done.
18: Yeah. We're getting quite a few AFL-related ones. Ben, on the text line, no one can explain the AFL penalties for clubs or the tribunal or the instructions the AFL give the umpires. It's head-exploding stuff.
1: Yeah. Remember they used to have the point system? Too high, behind play, reckless. It's just good luck. I can't explain any of that stuff. That's too hard.
18: Yeah.
1: Can you explain what's happening with LIV Golf?
18: I can. There is a little bit of breaking news on the BBC website. LIV Golf has filed for bankruptcy. So the BBC is reporting that LIV players now have the option to leave the tournament after the bankruptcy filing. So they're withdrawing the Saudis, we know, withdrew their multi-billion dollar funding. And now this is a way that LIV is dealing with that, which I guess throws up. Will next year even go ahead? The speculation was that next year's event here in Adelaide might go ahead at, where was that at?
1: Cooyonga.
18: Cooyonga, that's right. And maybe not 2028 at the North Adelaide Golf Course. Yes. But now will next year's event even go ahead?
1: Seems increasingly unlikely.
18: The tournament is filing for
1: bankruptcy. The interesting thing about that is that the last report we got was that they were considering giving players equity shares in LIV Golf to try as a way of keeping it alive. Well, that's a far cry from equity share, isn't it? Saying we're releasing you from your contract because we're bankrupt.
18: Mm.
1: Crikey.
18: Mm.
0: The top seven before seven.
1: Top seven before seven, things to do at 7 a.m. Things to do at 7 a.m. Okay. In the number seven spot, brush your teeth. Brush your teeth at 7 a.m. I suppose you first wake up, first thing to do. Number seven, number six, walk the dog. We have lots of people that are out there walking. I presume that's the actual act of walking the dog, not the yo-yo trick. Walk the dog. Lots of people often text us saying that. I'm out walking the dog.
18: Walking the dog, yep.
1: Number five, just make it to the bus stop in time.
18: Oh, it's if the bus turns up.
1: If the bus turns up. Yesterday we found out they had some staffing issues, so the buses, some buses didn't turn up at all. Stand in the rain for kids' sport in the number four spot of the best things you can do before 7 o'clock. Number three, snooze the alarm. I disagree vehemently with that one. I never snooze the alarm. I hate snoozing the alarm. I think it's water torture. Are you a snoozer?
18: No, I don't snooze.
1: Okay. Be stuck in traffic on South Road is the number two spot.
18: Yeah.
1: What's going on South Road? Not a lot helping at the moment.
18: No.
1: But it's a lot, it's very visually, it's quite spectacular to look at. I don't know what it is, but something's happening there.
18: It needs to be spectacular to look at because you're not really moving. Not much else to see.
1: That's right. Number one spot, listen to 5AA Breakfast, of course, Patty. Look at that. That's why you're the best.
18: Is that the most boring 7 before 7 of all time?
1: We could do that. That'll be tomorrow's list. The most boring 7 before 7s of all time. Patty says a bonus entry will be get to the news on time. Unfortunately, it's already after 7, so we've stuffed that one up.
25: 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To watch, simply head to 5AA on Facebook or YouTube.
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3: Cloudy and 16 with the 7 o'clock news. 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
3: Another Australian missing in Nepal has been found. The person who'd been uncontactable has now confirmed with Foreign Affairs they're safe and don't require consular help. The number of Australians unaccounted for in the flooding disaster has been revised down to 35. Two children have now died after a four-wheel drive rolled while travelling home from school at Parwin, west of Melbourne yesterday. The eight-seater four-wheel drive landed near a paddock, causing multiple injuries. Detective Sergeant Tony Gentile says it's unclear why it rolled. It
9: contained seven children and a mother. She just picked up her children from school. The vehicle inexplicably rolled. We don't know why. And as a result, two children are now deceased.
3: A man's been arrested after a woman was stabbed at Semaphore Park overnight. Police were called to an address in Eagle Court just after two, finding a 47-year-old woman with minor injuries. A 73-year-old man's been charged with aggravated assault and threats to kill. He'll front court today. The opposition says it will examine the detail of Labor's digital duty of care legislation amid concerns it'll threaten free speech. Users would be able to opt out of algorithms which drive social media feeds. The government believes the move would help minimise harmful content, with tech companies facing hefty fines for breaching the law. But Liberal Senator Sarah Henderson says as it stands, the Communications Minister has far too much power.
10: So what the Minister has said today does not stack up. We've seen what power she's giving herself, and we are very concerned that they are a serious threat to free speech.
3: Kids Helpline is reporting an increase in contacts from teenagers experiencing sextortion. Counsellors at the service responded to 818 sextortion or image-based abuse-related contacts in 2025. The surge is understood to be driven by sophisticated online criminal scams. Experts say Australian students are still outperforming the global average despite recording our worst ever results in reading and maths. The program for international student assessment is undertaken by Year 9 students every 3 years, showing a rise in low performers. But Australian Council for Education Researchers Dr. Jonas Bertling says we also have an above average number of high achievers, and it comes down to how governments respond to identified issues.
11: The evidence from PISA
2: tells us where the gaps are, where students are doing well, and where challenges remain. The impact comes when policymakers, school leaders, and teachers use that evidence to make better decisions for student learning.
3: Hidden tapes and court files have revealed why the AFL shut down its Hawthorne racism probe. More from Eddie Summerfield.
4: More than 20 players and officials defended Chris Fagan and Alistair Clarkson over the claims made against them in a damning report from the ABC in grand final week of 2022. The Herald Sun uncovering secret tapes and documents from the AFL's racism probe. It was an interview with Indigenous great Sean Burgoyne, who raised serious concerns about the inquiry and the conduct of author of the cultural safety review, Phil Egan. That was critical to the league dropping the review, a secret judicial review finding most of the serious claims lacked evidence. The review formally dropped in 2023.
3: Now turning to 5AA Sport.
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3: Here's Tom Wren.
12: Thank you, Kendall. Adelaide will hold its main training session tonight as it prepares for Saturday night's knockout semi-final clash. That'll be against Brisbane at the Gabba. A couple of players will be pushing for a return. Forward Zach Taylor and defender Mitch Hinge, the most likely to put their hands up to come into the side. The Lions have already secured a win off the field with Zach Bailey re-signing with the club on a huge eight-year deal. The Crows have been hoping to land the 26-year-old, but he's chosen to stay with Brisbane. Meantime, the AFL is again floating the potential to shorten games. The league's chairman telling the Sport NXT conference the league probably needs a shorter game when Tasmania comes into the league in 2028. Well, Manchester City's made a sparkling start to its Champions League campaign, securing a 2-0 win on the road against FC Porto. Striker Erling Haaland with a goal early in the second half and then another in stoppage time to seal the result.
13: Four in the box in black and gold. One of them is Haaland! 2-0 Manchester City! Two goals Erling Haaland!
12: Audio there thanks to Stan Sport. It was a good morning for the English clubs, with Aston Villa also winning 3-2 against Club Bruges, while in other matches Real Madrid beat Inter 2-1, Borussia Dortmund had a 3-2 win against Villarreal, while Real Betis also had a 3-2 win against Lille. To tennis, 11th seed Francis Tiafoe is fighting hard to stay in his quarterfinal clash against fellow American Alex Mickelson. Mickelson led 2-0 and was serving for the match at 5-4 in the third, but blew his chance, Tiafoe then going on to win that third set, and he's now up a break in the fourth. On the women's side, Aryna Sabalenka had a 3-set win against Linda Noskova to move into the semi-finals. And that's the 5AA Sport.
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22: Morning there. Roads are looking too bad at the moment, which is good. Got a burst water main to keep in mind at Flinders Park, Grange Road at Franklin Avenue, Port Adelaide. Urgent sewer works there. Commercial Road near Portland Place. The show continuing today, so look out for lots of folk and speed restrictions on Goodwood and Greenhill Roads, and starting to slow up for works at Salisbury, Salisbury Harmony Park Terrace. Let me run a camera, May Terrace at Lockleys. 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Adelaide's most accurate traffic on 5AA.
3: To the weather, a cloudy day and 16, sunny tomorrow 19, sunny again on Friday 21 and 23 for Saturday. At the moment 11 on 5AA, always Adelaide.
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1: 7:08, good morning to you. If you're joining us for the first time on this Wednesday, the 9th of September. If you can get through today, it's going to be warm, okay? Mm. Do we just need to all nut through today? 16 degrees expected top. It feels colder than that out there for some reason, although the apparent temperature is not too cold. But after today, it's going to be magnificent and beautiful spring. But Stace has got the big warm jacket on.
18: Yeah, I've got the puffy jacket
1: on
18: today.
1: The puffy jacket's on,
18: and appropriately so. There is a 24 on the forecast, though. A couple.
1: A couple of 24s. Very exciting times ahead. Yeah. Exciting time ahead if you've got a very old TV at your place. We've got some terrific stories already on this one. So too, the sports show. 8223 0000. Get calling right now if you suspect you have Adelaide's oldest TV, or if you've got an old TV with a good story around how long you've had it, what it can and can't do, and when you bought it, because we might just upgrade it for you in time for the AFL Grand Final. 65-inch LG 4K OLED smart TV is what you're playing for. A TV valued at $4,000. So tell us why yours is the worst or the oldest, and maybe it'll be you that will get the big upgrade. Get set for the footy finals. Big deals on big screen TVs, best brands, best range prices at Harvey Norman now. Koshy and Sean Fuster coming up a little bit later this hour. We will very shortly talk with one of the candidates for the president of the LGA. Looking forward to this, because as the Tyser reports this morning, shaping up as a battle between the expanded remit of councils, which is to say they have a important role to play pursuing social issues, and this old-fashioned where about rates and rubbish. So we're going to get into that in just a moment. I mentioned today's the 9th of September. This may be a day that we look back on in history as a day of massive scientific importance. So in the year 2000, there was a mathematics institute called the Clay Mathematics Institute in the United States, and they devised seven mathematical problems that had never been solved. And each one, if you solve them, you get a $1 million prize. They said, these are the frontier mathematics issues. We don't know the answers to this stuff. All incredibly complex. 26 years later, only one of them has been solved.
18: Really?
1: Until this morning, until just a couple of hours ago. So the problem that has been solved is this doesn't really matter. It's called Navier-Stokes equation. Navier-Stokes equation, and it relates to fluid dynamics, how fluid moves through space. And there is real practical applications for this. New Scientist says it relates to things like how wind and turbulence interacts with planes, or how blood flows through your body. It allows scientists to predict all manner of things.
18: Okay.
1: There is an equation in that that's never been solved, and really the smartest mathematicians in the world have been working on this. Well, this morning, OpenAI said they have solved it. Artificial intelligence has solved an equation that had been beyond humanity and the smartest minds working on it. Now, this would be of significant scientific importance, not just for the fact that an equation was solved, but up until this point, artificial intelligence has just been able to mass produce results on things that we already have a lot of established knowledge. For example, there's one I always like to talk about, developing new antibiotics. What AI worked out was a new antibiotic that fought superbugs, antibiotic-resistant bugs, because it could just do a million experiments that would have taken humans 2 years in a week.
18: Yeah.
1: So that was just building on stuff we knew. This is an answer to a question we couldn't answer. OpenAI say this is an advanced version of Astra, their latest agent that's just come out onto the market that they haven't released yet. And they say, and I'll read from their press release, we believe it's important to inform the world about the pace of AI progress and what to expect from upcoming models.
18: Oh, no, you've scared me for my Wednesday.
1: Here's the thing, and there's so many interesting elements to this, and I'll age our listeners. Does anyone remember Terence Tao? He was the young Adelaide-born maths prodigy who will be known to so many of our listeners. When he was nine, he was doing university mathematics.
18: Wow.
1: He skipped 5 years at school. He's Adelaide, and he went into the United States and became this great mathematician. And he's been talking about this week, saying, I've heard this was coming. If AI just gives us answers to questions, he said that misses the entire point of finding the answers ourselves. Mm-hmm. If a computer just says, you don't know the answer to that, there's the answer. We've missed all the crucial steps of building new knowledge and learning new things as humanity. We don't know how it necessarily got to that point. It's his point. Sometimes it's not finding the answer, it's the steps that get to the answer that are important. By the way, he's 51 years of age now, just for our listeners. They're going to feel old who remember all the old advertiser stories about Terry Tao back in the day. The other element of this that's interesting and intriguing, and again, I confess, this all just happened the last couple of hours, so people are trying to make sense of it. The reason OpenAI said we're going to try and solve this problem is because about a week ago, scientists said we're really close. And they said, I wonder if we can get there before these guys who are close. Now, some people say that feels a bit dirty.
18: Yeah,
1: they suddenly spent $30 million, the people think, of computing power to solve this problem. The other thing is, there's speculation these guys might have been using a ChatGPT-style device to help them. was the one that ultimately solved it, drawing upon their work that they'd been plugging in to help them with elements.
18: They'd already been prompting AI.
1: There's some conjecture about, well, where did it find all of this rudimentary work? Anyway, for all of those reasons, stealing the property potentially of scientists, solving an equation that had never been solved before, whether it's actually helping us as a race or not, this day, it's the 9th of September 2026, is a fundamental day for all of those questions. And it's just happened in the last couple of hours.
18: And I'm confused about how I feel about it.
1: Mm.
18: I mean, we want these computers to be able to do things for us, maybe to do things that we can't work out. But do we?
1: Yeah. I think if it's solving curing cancer, people go, good.
18: Yeah.
1: But that's not going to be the extent of it, is it?
18: And will it replace the role of a scientist? If it's doing the job of the scientists quicker than they are?
1: If it's doing new science now as opposed to just doing their stuff, their sums faster?
18: Yeah.
1: It's hard to wrap your head around.
18: It is.
1: 14 after 7. Should we talk about local government? Because it's a bit easy to understand. And this actually is a fundamental question about what's the role of it's probably the arm of government we interact with the most, isn't it?
18: Absolutely. We have the most direct contact with
1: them. We have the most direct contact with them.
18: Yep.
1: The role of LGA president is going to shape a lot of the direction of philosophically how councils operate.
18: Yep, and the role shifts after a certain period of time and to a new mayor, and it alternates between a metro mayor and a regional mayor. So the next mayor that will be the head of the LGA will be a regional mayor, and Simone Bailey is one of those who's putting her hand up. She's currently the mayor in the Mid-Murray Council, and she joins you this morning. Good morning to you, Mayor Simone Bailey.
5: Good morning.
18: Now, you want to put your hand up to be the LGA president, and you've got a bit of an interesting take as to why. Tell us why.
5: Yeah, look, contrary to popular opinion, councils actually do some great work. We do some questionable things too, but I think we need to promote the good things we do. For example, I was sworn in the day after the flood emergency was declared. A few months later, while still navigating the flood, we got an ASCOSA report saying we were potentially unsustainable. Now, that was no surprise to me because that is why I put my hand up. I'm an accountant and I actually worked as accountant for council for 2 years and I could see the trouble we were in. So literally in 4 years, we've turned that around. We no longer have debt. We've returned to surplus after 10 years of deficits. And I think we actually had the lowest rate rise in South Australia this year at 2.9%. But did that make the advertiser or get on any radio program? I guess we need to tell our stories better.
1: Mm.
18: And there's always been, as Will said earlier, this kind of idea of how involved councils should be in social matters, or should councils stick to what we perceive as their core role of roads, rates and rubbish. Where do you sit on that matter?
5: Yeah, look, I've always been open. We've had to return to financial sustainability. We had to return back to basics. You know, we had to even close things like the Manham Pool to save money. It was a bit of a hard decision, but it was probably one of the best that we made because then people understood the position we were in making those calls. I guess my experience in local government has convinced me that our sector needs like stronger leadership, stronger advocacy and fresh thinking so that we can really encourage good people to put their hand up. The pay is actually terrible. And I'm not going to sell the job here. You know, the elected members don't earn much. The treatment sometimes is really awful, but we are the closest to our community and we can do great things.
1: Should mayors be going to Rio de Janeiro for climate conferences?
5: Look, I wouldn't have been going to Rio de Janeiro, but other councils are more forward in, you know, where they are and what they need to do. So, yeah, my council's definitely very much basics only.
18: Okay, so you're putting your hand up. Does that mean you're running for mayor again next year?
5: No, I've sort of done the job that I wanted to do at Mid-Murray. So that was what I said I'd do, is return us to being financially sustainable. And I'm a bit of a challenge person. I like to look at new challenges. So I kind of wasn't sure what I was going to do. And then somebody said, why don't you do this? I've actually moved area now, thinking that I was finishing in November, but we were extended. They loved us so much. So if I get the role, you do have to still be an elected member in local government. So I will put my hand up for the council that I live in now as elect member so that I can really put 100% effort into the president role.
18: And what council is that?
5: Murray Bridge.
18: Okay. All right. Well, we'll get a result on the LGA president vote soon, I guess. When is it happening?
5: Over the next 2 months, councils will make the decision on who they want to vote for.
18: Okay. Well, we might be talking to you again at that stage. Thanks for your time, Simone Bailey.
5: Thanks. Thanks so much for having me.
1: 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If you're heading to the Royal Adelaide Show, visit Quincy's Confectory for something deliciously sweet.
22: Morning there. Roads looking really good today. We're accident breakdown free. Touch wood. Just a few things to keep in mind. You'll find a burst. What am I getting sorted out at Flinders Park this morning? Grange Road at Franklin Avenue. Engine still works down the port at Port Adelaide. Commercial Road near Portland Place. The Royal Show kicks off again this morning at around 9, so look out for lots of folk around Goodwood Road and Greenhill Road. Speed restrictions in place there too. And the camera at Press Road at Brooklyn Park. 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
1: 23 after 7. If you think you might have Adelaide's oldest TV, whether it's still running well or are you just getting white static, 8223 0000, give us a call because you'll be in the running to win a 65-inch LG 4K OLED smart TV valued at $4,000. 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We'll put someone on the shortlist very, very shortly. Let's head out to Salisbury North. We spoke with Sapol a short time ago about a home invasion where, now the terminology was interesting.
18: Mm.
1: The parties weren't known to each other, but it was targeted.
18: Mm.
1: Jono Edwards for 7 News is at the scene. Jono, what can you tell us about what's happened there?
0: Well, Stacey, good morning to you. Coming to you from International Avenue, which was the site of this really terrifying home invasion. How this began? Well, police received a phone call from a member of the public about members of the public acting suspicious and loading items between cars. They responded to that. No offenders were located. But then they headed to where this car was registered to, which is International Avenue, and found the owner, who was allegedly bashed and assaulted in the early hours of this morning. It's understood four offenders forced their way into this home armed with firearms, threatened the man. He suffered facial injuries before they fled in his car. Now this has triggered a full-scale response from police. We've seen crime scene, we've seen detectives arrive on the scene. But as you mentioned, police saying, while it appears to be random, it appears to be a targeted attack. So a little bit confusing there, but what we do understand is that potentially some tobacco products and a cash register was all armed with firearms, threatened the man. He suffered facial injuries before they fled in his car. Now this has triggered a full-scale response from police. We've seen crime scene, we've seen detectives arrive on the scene. But as you mentioned, police saying, while it appears to be random, it appears to be a targeted attack. So a little bit confusing there, but what we'll do...

0: illicit tobacco industry is still yet to be confirmed, but very much a developing situation here in Salisbury North.
1: All right, that is an intriguing story, Jono. We look forward to what you managed to find out on 7 News tonight at 6 o'clock. 25 after 7, something we did have on 7 last night, a really sad story. I think there's so much affection in this town for the Victor Harbour horse-drawn tram horses. You go down there, yeah, and they're just a fixture. It's a beautiful little bit of South Australian history, and they're just magnificent animals. Well, one of the lovely Clydesdales, Albert, has passed away over the weekend, and Meg Whibley from the Tram Authority joins us. Our condolences to you, Meg. This is very sad.
2: Yeah, thank you. Tough times.
1: How old was Albert?
2: Albert was 18.
1: I confess, I'm totally ignorant when it comes to horses. Is 18 a good innings or...?
2: Look, it's only fair, I guess. Okay. Most horses can live into their late 20s. But, you know, for a big Clydesdale, they're just such gentle giants. And so, yeah, 18's not too bad, but certainly a real shock to all of us.
3: And, Meg, do horses have personalities? Can you tell the difference between the personalities of the horses?
2: Yeah, absolutely.
3: What was he like?
2: Oh, look, he was a gentle giant. He was the one that we always gave to our new staff to learn to drive the tram. So, yeah, really special boy.
1: So how big is your stable of Clydesdales that work on the trams, Meg?
2: Yeah, so at the moment we've got 14 in the herd.
1: Or
2: as of Saturday, we have 13. Five of those are working on the tram at the moment, and we've got some coming up through the ranks learning, and some young ones, so that we're, you know, ready for the future.
1: Are they related at all, the horses?
2: A few of them are, actually. We've got two that are sisters, and then we've actually just taken ownership of their father, who's now a gelding, so he's going to be the next one pulling the tram. He's had his first go. He's been working in the backdrops, learning the ropes, so we're really looking forward to that.
3: And so what do the other horses in the stable do? The other, I'm not going to attempt the maths very quickly, but the other non-five who aren't pulling the tram?
2: Yeah. So as there's some younger ones, so we've got a near one-year-old foal that was donated to us. So lots of those horses, when we do our behind-the-scenes experience, they're very much needed for that. So people come along and get to see and meet all the horses, see what we do in our training and how we get them ready for tram life. So they've definitely got a big job in the background as well. And it takes a long time to get a horse ready for the tram. So, and there's no guarantees that they're going to be a tram horse once we put all the work in. So it is one of those tough ones. We have to sort of have the numbers so that we're ready.
1: Mm. Well, again, our condolences to you, Meg. Lovely hearing the love with which you speak about your horses. They're so beautifully cared for and it brings so many people joy. So we look forward to seeing the next generation come through down there at Victor.
2: Yeah, thank you very much.
1: Meg Whibley, the Victor Harbour Tram, or from the Victor Harbour Tram Authority, I should say, on the horses there. We've just been sent through a picture of someone's TV that's a Sanyo. Just to give you some sense, Sanyo hasn't existed as a brand since 2009.
3: Judy, and she's very... very generous in her text. She sent us the photo and said, but I certainly don't need another TV. My neighbour gave me a big one.
1: Oh, good on you, Judy. That's very generous of you. But I did enjoy looking at your Sanyo TV from the 90s. That's superb.
3: Still works.
1: Still works. Set top box. Bang. No problems. Yeah. 29 after 7. We will add someone to the shortlist for the big TV upgrade, thanks to Harvey Norman, right after 5AA News.
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3: Cloudy and 16 with the 7:30 news. 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
3: Police are investigating a violent home invasion at Salisbury North overnight. Senior Constable Rebecca Stokes says the occupant of a home on International Avenue was allegedly bashed by four men who stole his car, phone and other property.
5: The 28-year-old man, he'll be taken to hospital by ambulance for treatment of non-life-threatening injuries. A stolen car was towed away for forensic examination, and we will attend and examine the scene this morning.
3: Police believe the attack was targeted. A truckie has tested positive for drugs after a multi-car crash on Main North Road in Evanston South yesterday. A semi-trailer rear-ended a Toyota sedan, causing a chain reaction involving five other vehicles. Three people were taken to hospital with non-life-threatening injuries. The truckie, a 44-year-old man, tested positive to meth. Officers also found a small quantity of meth and drug equipment inside his truck. He's been reported and the truck defected and was towed from the scene. An eighth Australian's been found safe 2 weeks after destructive flash flooding in Nepal. Chelsea Bowden reports.
6: The Department of Foreign Affairs and Trade has confirmed the Australian citizen, who was previously uncontactable, has been found safe in Nepal. It's believed they were not in the disaster zone and don't require consular assistance. The number of Australians unaccounted for is now down to 35. Search and recovery efforts are continuing. At least 1,400 people have been confirmed dead, while more than 5,000 remain missing.
3: A new opinion poll shows One Nation continues to maintain strong voter support, eclipsing the two major parties. The latest YouGov survey gives One Nation a primary vote of 30%, 4 points ahead of Labor and 12 in front of the Coalition. The poll shows Labor would still win a federal election after preferences, but One Nation would become the official opposition. New research suggests almost half of regional Australia's population growth is being driven by migration. A Regional Australia Institute report shows migration accounted for about 46% of population growth in regions last year. The think tank believes attracting more migrants to regional areas would ease housing pressure on capital cities. Australian students have recorded their worst ever reading and maths results in a major global study. The Program for International Student Assessment is set by Year 9 pupils every 3 years. Andrea Schleicher, the OECD's Director of Education, says overall reading has suffered the biggest fall because of the reliance on digital technology.
7: In a decade, we've lost about 2 school years in the capability of young people to read complex texts, in the capability of young people to navigate ambiguity, to relate different pieces of information.
3: The UK has announced it will ban the import of goods from Israeli settlements in the occupied West Bank. 12 other countries, including France and Canada, have since confirmed their intentions to impose trade restrictions. Speaking in Parliament, UK Foreign Secretary Ed Miliband says ethnic cleansing is happening in the region.
8: The British government agrees that there is ethnic cleansing of Palestinians in areas of the West Bank, perpetrated by settler terrorists, and all too often, the Israeli government has turned a blind eye to this, and worse, members of it have made statements and taken actions to support the forced displacement of Palestinians.
3: listening to 5AA Sport.
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3: And Tom Wren, some big news for LIV Golf.
9: Yeah, and some breaking news too, Kendall. LIV Golf and its related entities have voluntarily filed for bankruptcy in the US. Now, that's a move that's likely to mean all of its players are free to leave. It's not yet known what that will mean for next year's event here in Adelaide. Let's go to football, and Adelaide will know more on what it's going to do at the selection table after it holds its main training session tonight. Meantime, young Geelong ruckman Mitch Edwards says he's ready for Fremantle if they activate Wharfie time bells during Friday's elimination final against the Dockers.
10: Really looking forward to that opportunity of Wharfie time. I guess as much as it's a strength for them, we can use it ourselves a bit. And like, I guess the crowd's just yelling in the end, so I'll just try to think they're going for us a bit.
9: The LA Rams will finally leave for Melbourne today ahead of their NFL season opener against San Francisco on Friday. Quarterback Matthew Stafford says the Rams are keeping their preparation as normal as possible. NFL podcaster Josh Jacobs says the Rams travelled to London last year to play Jacksonville and have a solid plan.
11: The Rams flew over the day before the game, absolutely destroyed Jacksonville by almost 30 points, and then flew home the very next day. The 49ers are basically saying, get there early and get acclimated, while the Rams are saying, stay home as long as possible and deal with it when we get there.
9: We'll see who comes out on top. And the European Champions League season's up and going again for another year. It's been a good start too for a couple of English clubs. Aston Villa with a 3-2 win against Club Bruges, while Manchester City beat FC Porto 2-0. And that's the 5AA Sport.
3: Now let's take a look at the roads.
12: Morning there. The roads aren't looking too bad today. We're accident breakdown free. Had a good run this morning, which is excellent. Got a few things to look out for. We're quite busy at the moment. Brighton Road at Glenelg East, just near Jetty Road. The freeway slowing up through Bridgewater and Stirling, but no great delays, which is good. Port Adelaide, we've got urgent sewer works and Commercial Road near Portland Place. One lane closed there. And Flinders Park, Burst, what am I getting sorted to look out for? That Grange Road at Franklin Avenue. And of course, the Royal Show continuing today. Speeds reduced on Green Hill and Goodwood Roads, also Leader Street from around 9 this morning. Camera mate to Ross Lockleys. 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Adelaide's most accurate traffic on 5AA.
3: A cloudy day and 16 today, sunny tomorrow 19, sunny again for Friday 21 and mostly sunny Saturday 23. At the moment 11 on 5AA, Away's Adelaide.
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0: 20 to 8, Sean Fuster shortly, David Kosh coming up as well. But let's put someone in the running to win a massive TV upgrade, shall we? $4,000 worth of 4K OLED goodness, 65 inches, and you get it in time for grand final day. James in Morphett Vale's called in with an old telly. James, what are you working with TV-wise at home?
19: Oh, mate, I've got an old plasma TV that I bought in the year 2000, a Panasonic.
0: Y2K, navigated that okay, and you bought the
19: Absolutely.
0: New telly.
19: Yep, and it's 3D capable. It's sitting on my wall. I've got the,
0: when was the last time you flicked it into 3D mode?
19: Oh, mate, we recently watched The Martian with Matt Damon. Yeah. On it, yeah. Oh, the glasses, we got all the glasses and everything.
0: Glasses. I remember getting a 3D TV at about that same time. And, yep. No, it would have been a bit later because it would have been probably 6 years later. And we watched for a week. We were like, 3D, this is the future. We'll never go back to 2D. And I haven't used 3D on anything since. But I'm glad you're still getting use out of it.
19: Yep.
0: That's brilliant. So to what extent can you, it wouldn't get HD TV, would it?
19: Yeah, it does actually. It does? Yeah, it was. I bought it for $3,000 back in the day, so it would have been
0: state of the art.
19: Yeah, and it's hooked up to my 1990s stereo system. So,
1: oh, I love that, James. Good on you.
0: It's almost a shame to replace it with a brand new one, but you've taken such good care of it. Obviously, we know this new TV would be in good hands. So, James, you're in the running to win the ultimate TV upgrade. 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
20: Morning, Will.
0: The former member for Narunga, Fraser Ellis, has been in court, and obviously it's been a big political issue. He's now asking for his legal fees to be paid. What's going on?
20: Yeah, look, this one caught, I think, everybody in the court a little bit by surprise. The Fraser Ellis court case has been going for many, many years now. You'll remember he was accused of rorting the country member's allowance to the tune of 19 or 20 days of leave and staying in Adelaide that he wasn't entitled to. Then he was found guilty of some of it, cleared of the rest of it. He appealed, the prosecution appealed, the Court of Appeal said, well, actually, you're guilty of more than you were convicted of, so you can have some more charges. There you go, there's some more verdicts. We got back to court for sentencing submissions. We not only heard that Mr. Ellis insists that he didn't do anything willfully and deliberately wrong, we not only heard that he maintains that it was a clerical error on his part and he wasn't as studious and concentrating on his paperwork as he should be, but he says that given he wasn't found guilty of everything, that means that he was somewhat successful in his trial, and therefore he should have $75,000 worth of his legal fees reimbursed, because when you go to trial in the Adelaide Magistrates Court and you win, you get your money back. So he's saying that seeing this as an each way bet, he needs to have some of his cash back.
1: Ah. Oh. So, but he hasn't... Hold on. Didn't you say he's been found guilty?
20: He's been found guilty of a number of charges, Stace, that's right, but he hasn't been found guilty of all of them, so he should have the money back for trying to defend the charges that he wasn't found guilty of. They're calling it a partial victory.
1: Ah.
0: What's the history of that kind of claim in court, Sean?
20: You see this kind of thing in a speeding offence.
0: Mm.
20: You see this kind of thing in a traffic offence, in a red light camera offence, where someone might be charged with 3 or 4 counts of speeding and only 1 or 2 are proven, and the prosecution will pay across some of the money for that. But to see a $75,000 bill waived, which I've got to admit is Mr. Ellis and his legal team saying, well, we're not asking for all the money we should have back as a result of what we won, but we think 75 grand is a fair amount. That's a much larger amount than we're used to seeing in these kind of applications.
1: Right.
0: And so what does the court weigh in making a determination about that?
20: That is a really good question. I'm kind of thinking there's a bowl of blood somewhere and they throw some bones in and see what forms in the top, or maybe like tea leaves and noodles.
0: Yes.
20: You know, look, to be honest, it's a set of considerations that are competing considerations. It's about, well, is that a fair estimate given what won and what didn't? What was the evidence involved in the charges that didn't come up to proof? Is there some kind of correlation between the ones that were found not guilty and the ones that were found guilty? I guess you'd call it the factual matrix of the entire thing. Is it a case of you really did win here, or you just didn't lose.
0: Mm, intriguing. Yeah. Hey, Sean, I've also been really looking forward to you coming on to ask you about the case of Eddie Griffith, who challenged his fine for having his mobile phone in his lap and was caught by one of these new AI cameras that detects the misuse of phones when behind the wheel. He was successful. This is really interesting. Take our listeners through what happened here and why he was able to overturn that fine.
20: Yeah, look, this is one where if you had gone to trial, you would be asking for your legal fees back. Mm. So Mr. Griffith was driving down the road. One of the phones in his family was up on the console of his car. He had to brake a little bit, change speed, and the phone slipped off the console and into his lap. As it was on his lap, of course, he's not touching it because you're not allowed to touch your phone. And he drives through one of these new AI cameras, which pings him because it's programmed to take photos of any phone that are touching any part of the human body. Problem is, it took this photo a full month before that became illegal and 3 months before the public was told that was illegal. Now, none of that's why Mr. Griffith took it to court. He took it to court because he could prove that nobody was using the phone, it wasn't on, it hadn't been used for the longevity of the drive. He was going to be able to prove in his mind, beyond reasonable doubt, that nobody was physically using the phone, so it being in his lap wasn't a problem. Then when they got to court, he and his lawyer found out, the law changed after this photograph was taken. And they said, that can't possibly be fair. This isn't a retrospective law. That's not how it works. You can't do that. Mm. And after a little bit of publicity in the Advertiser, South Australia Police capitulated, which means it's yet another one of these AI fines that have capitulated on this. Tons and tons of these $678 fines with multiple demerit point losses that are now being withdrawn by SA Police. 470 fines have been challenged in total since they came in. 63 cases dropped. This is now 64, which means $6 million of supposed penalties haven't been paid.
1: So, Sean, given that law was passed, if the same situation was to happen today, someone's phone fell in their lap and they didn't touch it and they were caught on one of these mobile speed cameras, would the charge still stand?
20: Absolutely, Stace. You know, it would now be a case of, this is the law, it's on your lap, the camera's got the right to take your photograph and charge you. But if you can go to court and prove I wasn't using my phone, in the sense that it did slip, if, you know, you'd put the phone up there when you left the house, the phone's never rung, you've never made a call on it, it's never been touched by the time of the timestamp that the photo gets taken in your lap, you may win the case, and then, like Mr. Ellis, you can ask for your money back.
0: I'm obviously delighted for Mr. Griffith that he didn't have to pay the fine, but I'm a little bit sad we didn't get to see that argument played out in court, because I would have been fascinated in what kind of evidence would be required or the court would accept to prove that you weren't at any point using that phone.
20: Yeah, I mean, there's two types of offences. There's offences of absolute liability, which is speeding. The speed limit is 30 kilometres an hour. You were driving 32. That's the end of it. But this, as I understand, is not an offence of absolute liability. It's an offence where you have to prove use. Had this matter gone to trial, we would have had an argument at law about what constitutes use. Is use just a phone touching a part of your body, or is a use phone touching your part of your body while you are actively employing it to do things? I mean, this is a far case from that one we talked about several months ago where the guy was constantly on Instagram, on online shopping, doing all of that. Completely different set of circumstances when a phone is just resting in your lap.
0: Mm. Fascinating as always, Sean. Really appreciate it, mate. Thanks for your time this morning.
20: Thanks, Will. Thanks, Dave.
0: All right, it's 12 minutes to 8 and time to check traffic. If you're heading to the Royal Adelaide Show today, visit Quincy's Confectionery for something deliciously sweet.
12: 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Enjoy that while you can. Got a best water main to look out for Flinders Park, Grange Road at Franklin Avenue. Those urgent sewer works continuing at Port Adelaide, still Commercial Road near Portland Place. We are getting busy for the drive in the Port Expressway, Port Adelaide, and slow at the moment, South Road coming in through Wingfield. Roll Show kicking off again today from 9, so look out for lots of folk, and speed restrictions around Goodwood and Greenhill Roads. And a camera of this morning, Port Road, West Croydon. 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
8: Right on 7 to 8, the Port Adelaide Football Club Chairman, Heather Market Economic Director David Kosh joins us. Morning to you, Koshy.
9: Good morning, team.
10: Koshy, we had an appearance from the Deputy Governor of the RBA on the ABC earlier in the week, and he kind of hinted that a rate rise was not inevitable and said the Reserve Bank should do a better job at explaining their decisions. What did you make of what he had to say?
9: Look, they're actually a lot more open since Michelle Bullock took over as governor, because she does a press conference after every board meeting, which I think is terrific, and she's very open. She doesn't pull any punches, that's for sure. But I think the sobering thing that they would be taking into account ahead of the next board meeting, which is September 29, is this real deterioration in business and consumer confidence over the last couple of days. The NAB business confidence indicator sort of weakened substantially. Consumer sentiment is down. Things are pretty tough out there at the moment. And I think the Reserve Bank will be taking that into account. Having said that, the financial markets had the probability of a interest rate increase at the end of September at around 60% at the moment. And I notice Westpac is the last of the big four banks to actually do a bit of U-turn on its prediction, saying no more interest rate rises. It's now saying yes, another one before Christmas. So I think, particularly on the back of those strong economic growth figures, I think it is turning the tide in financial markets. So prepare for another rate rise.
8: Koshy, one of the ideas being floated to combat the rising cost of living pressures and some people in extraordinary situations where they're, you know, a couple of dollars could make a whole big difference is One Nation's plan, released in detail now earlier this week, to allow people to get to access to a third of the money that would be quarantined for superannuation each year for a period of 3 years. It wouldn't be a massive sum of money, but is there the potential there for it to do a massive amount of harm to people long term? Where do you sit on how quarantined superannuation should be?
9: I've been following the debate closely and doing some numbers of my own, which I'm trying to figure out what is the average amount or the take-home pay of the average Australian household compared with previous decades. Because when you add in superannuation being taken out of your pay, that's 12%. So you're left with 88% to actually pay the bills. You add in record household interest payments at the moment and bracket creep, And that's why Australian households are really feeling the squeeze. The suggestion by One Nation has had super funds sort of criticising it sharply, as you would expect, because they want to keep your money because they earn fees on it. The government is saying exactly the same because it wants to maximise superannuation so it reduces social security on an ageing population. Having said that, compulsory superannuation is the greatest saving scheme on earth. It was genius from Paul Keating. But it's your money. And life throws up high expense periods for Australian households. And I have some sympathy in some circumstances of them being able to access it. If One Nation had said, yes, you can take that money, but in future years, you contribute a bit more to make up for it, so you retire with the same amount, that is the solution, I think. But yes, if you're going to buy a first home, or there's a financial issue in the household, to be able to draw down some of that super on the condition that it's worked out how much you need to increase over the rest of your working life to ensure you retire on the same amount, I think there's an opportunity to introduce something like that.
8: Yeah.
10: I thought there were already those provisions in place that you could access your super to buy a home or for a medical care if you needed it.
9: Yes. For hardship cases, there is. For serious illness and things like that. But it's got to be approved.
10: Right.
9: It's got to be approved by the trustees of the super fund. I think, it is your money. And it's all of our money. It's not the government's. It's not the super funds. It's our money. And having said all this, it is underpinning our economy, and it's a fantastic thing. Don't get me wrong. But to be able to draw some of it down on the proviso you make it up, I think gives flexibility and the opportunity for people in particular circumstances to be able to draw it down. But it's the paying back, I think, is important too.
8: See, I don't disagree with that at all. But the thing that confuses me about the One Nation model is it's not a drawdown model. It's a future super that you would contribute. So it's predicated on the fact that you're still employed. And I imagine a great many hardship cases, maybe even the majority, would involve people whose work circumstances have changed. And if that's you, well, this doesn't give you access to it.
9: No. But you can still go through the hardship clauses of your super fund. But see, I think you can have your cake and eat it. I think you can have access to your super. And even it might say you can draw down $50,000-$60,000 of your super to buy a first home. And then over the next 30 years of your working life, instead, I'm just making these numbers up, but as an example, instead of compulsorily contributing 12% per year, it's 13.5%. Now, it's only a little bit extra per year, and it's spread over the rest of your working life, and you retire on the same amount. And I think super has got to have that flexibility in it.
8: My only fear with that would be then, Koshy, that that would become the default way first home buyers get into the market, and they'd all just be competing against each other, wouldn't they? And then that would drive up the price of the first home buyer house market.
9: that's not happening now.
8: Not right now, it's not.
9: Exactly right. But see, the housing market is a different problem because governments are just not building or allowing enough houses to be built to meet immigration and things like that. The government likes state and federal like blaming everybody else for the housing crisis, but it's them. It's their policies and their lack of talking between each of the levels of government to really encourage more supply to come onto the market.
8: That was really interesting chat, Koshy. Appreciate you lending your expertise to it. Thanks for your time.
9: All right, guys, thank you.
8: Port Adelaide Football Club Chairman and Compare the Market Economic Director, David Kosh. Breaking at 8, coming up right after 5AA News.
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10: Cloudy and 16 with the 8 o'clock news. 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
10: Four men armed with firearms forced their way into a house at Salisbury North overnight. They bashed the occupant of the home on International Avenue. 7 News reporter Jono Edwards is there and says police are investigating a motive.
11: He suffered facial injuries before they fled in his car. Now this has triggered a full-scale response from police. We've seen crime scene, we've seen detectives arrive on the scene. But police saying, while it appears to be random, it appears to be a targeted attack. But they also understand is that potentially some tobacco products and a cash register were stolen.
10: And police are investigating an aggravated robbery at Merino late last night. A man was walking near the McConnell Avenue Reserve when he saw two males riding scooters in the nearby car park. One approached him and pulled out a knife, demanding his gold chain, wallet, cash and a mobile phone. The victim was not physically hurt. A second child's died in hospital overnight after a horror crash west of Melbourne. More from Madeleine Burke.
12: An 8-seater four-wheel drive rolled at Parwyn yesterday afternoon, causing multiple injuries. A 34-year-old mother and 7 children were on their way home from school when the vehicle rolled and came to a stop on grass between the road and a paddock. A 7-year-old girl died at the scene and an 11-year-old boy was airlifted to hospital but died overnight. 5 other children and the woman were also taken to hospital. Detective Sergeant Tony Gentile says investigators are piecing together the moments leading to the crash.
13: We'll never exclude drugs, speed and alcohol, but at this stage that is not apparent.
10: The number of Australians missing in the Nepal flood disaster has been revised down from 36 to 35. A person who wasn't able to be reached in the wake of the flash flooding has made contact to say they're safe. More than 5,000 people remain unaccounted for. Advocates for social media reform are urging all political parties to back stronger laws targeting tech companies. Labor has released its digital duty of care bill, which gives users greater control over their social media feeds. Tech companies would have to make it easy for people to opt out of algorithms which drive content on various platforms. Wayne Holdsworth lost his son Mac to online bullying and says the proposed laws make sense.
14: As each week passes, we lose Australian children to social media. Either they're damaged or they're damaged forever. We can't see that happening again. We've got to act now.
10: Well, Kids Helpline is reporting an increase in the number of teenagers contacting them with sextortion-related concerns. Counsellors at the service responded to a record 818 sextortion and image-based abuse-related contacts last year. Australian researchers have made a preliminary breakthrough in improving bionic eyes. A team from RMIT has created a working prototype of a system combining sensory, memory and information processing in the same system. Professor Sameet Walia says it's a step towards creating technology which more accurately replicates how the eye and brain work together.
15: It removes the need of, you know, additional storage and processing units which commonly happen in most of the technology today.
10: And hidden tapes and court files have revealed why the AFL shut down its Hawthorn racism probe. More than 20 players defended coaches Chris Fagan and Alistair Clarkson over claims made against them, including Indigenous players. A secret judicial review found the most serious claims lacked evidence, with the review dropped in 2024. Turning to 5AA Sport.
3: Agostino Mitsubishi's demo clearance on now. Save on Pajero Sport, ASX, Triton and Outlander, Nailsworth and Mawson Lakes.
10: Here's Tom Wren.
16: Thank you, Kendall. Adelaide will hold its main training session tonight as it prepares for Saturday night's knockout semi-final clash against Brisbane at the Gabba. A couple of players will be pushing for a return. Forward Zach Taylor and defender Mitch Hinge the most likely to put their hands up to come into the side. The Lions have already secured a win off the field with Zach Bailey re-signing with the club on a huge 8-year deal. The Crows had been hoping to land the 26-year-old, but he's chosen to stay with Brisbane. Still on footy, Tony Liberatore says he's disappointed his son Tom didn't have the opportunity to have a farewell game in front of Western Bulldogs fans. After 268 games, Tom wasn't offered another contract, so has retired from the AFL. His Brownlow medal-winning dad telling Sports Today it's the reality of modern footy.
17: Maybe just a fraction disappointed he wasn't given an option to play next year, but probably a month or so ago he was probably keen to play on. I mean, that's just footy the way it is.
16: Meantime, North Melbourne's number 4 draft pick Zane Dersma has told the club he wants to be traded to Melbourne. Well, LIV Golf has filed for bankruptcy in the US. Officials have pledged that LIV 2.0, the version of the tour, will re-emerge under new investors next season. To tennis, quarterfinal action at the US Open, and there's an epic five-setter on right now between Americans Francis Tiafoe and Alex Mickelson. Mickelson led 2-0, but Tiafoe took the next 2 sets. It's now on serve in the decider. Earlier, Aryna Sabalenka won through to the semis after a hard-fought 3-set win against 6-seed Linda Noskova. And wins for Aston Villa, Manchester City and Real Madrid on the opening day of the new Champions League season. And that's the 5AA Sport.
10: Now I'm checking the roads.
18: Morning there. Roads are looking really good today. Racks and breakdown free. No great dramas, which is good. A little bit slow inbound on the freeway around Bridgewater and Stirling at the moment, but no great delays. A little bit sluggish to Brighton Road driving through Glenelg East just near Jetty Road. That burst water main still getting fixed at Flinders Park, Range Road at Franklin Avenue, and a few delays at Port Adelaide due to urgent sewer works, Commercial Road near Portland Place. Traffic getting busy around the show, around Wavell and Leader Street. Speed restrictions there and lots of folks. Look out for that this morning and you'll find a camera at Aleph's Road, St Mary's. Cupra Terramar S now comes with a $2,500 fuel card plus attractive finance offers until 30th of September. 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Adelaide's most accurate traffic on 5AA.
10: A cloudy day in 16, sunny in 19 tomorrow, sunny again for Friday 21 and 23 for Saturday. At the moment, 11 on 5AA, always Adelaide.
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8: Little minutes after 8, breaking 8 coming up in just a moment. Also, it's Samri, their giving day today. We'll be chatting with Samri Pregnancy and Newborn Health Research Program leader, Dr. Karen Best. And we were talking about this off air a little bit earlier. Samri, I think we know is this magnificent building. Mm. We know incredible research is going on there. We don't necessarily know a lot of the specifics around it. It's broadly this umbrella of medical research, but that can mean so much. It's going to be interesting hearing from a pregnancy and newborn research specialist as well this morning. So Dr. Best, not too far away. We're also going to talk Kitch.
10: Kitch.
8: Australian Kitch, a new book by Stavroula Adamidis, who it's a very fun concept in celebrating Australian culture. So you'll hear about that a little bit later as well. It's time for breaking out.
10: On Monday, our Breaking at 8 was about the consultation survey that the Adelaide City Council has released. There was some criticism of it by the Hotels Association. We had Anna Moller on because there were some pubs and venues in the city who were not too happy with the leading questions.
8: On a scale of 1 to 10, how much do you hate the MotoGP?
10: Pretty much.
8: Yeah.
10: How much will you be impacted by? What is the main impact to your business?
8: What are the 5 worst things about the MotoGP?
10: How will schools and hospitals be impacted? Mm.
8: Yours were the real questions. Mine were just what they felt like.
10: Well, now some other business and industry groups across Adelaide have come out in support of those concerns that the AHA had. Bruce Jitte is from the Property Council, the Executive Director of the South Australian branch. Good morning to you, Bruce.
5: Morning, Stacey and Will.
10: So have you had a look at the questions in the consultation and what did you think?
5: Look, I think we completely support what Anna said and the AHA's position, absolutely. But it's broader than just a survey. It reflects a council that's got a consistent pattern of resistance and continuous objections over opportunities. I mean, the dismissive quotes and remarks from the Lord Mayor about towards the business community, I mean, we would like to remind, and let me be clear, the SA Chamber and Committee for Adelaide stand shoulder to shoulder with the Property Council on this point. Business contributes 75% of the City of Adelaide's rates. Only 6.5% the council invests back into their economic development agency. So, you know, this council has been anti-business, anti-progress, another story out today. Regarding the Village Green, I mean, can we please do what's for the greater good of South Australia, and that's to have a thriving and vibrant CBD?
10: Would you support some, I don't know, intervention or changes to the control that Adelaide City Council has over some of the events that can take place in the city?
5: Absolutely. We'd go further than that. Our pre-election platform, which we launched late last year, we actively called for whoever wins government at the last election to do a thorough root and branch review about the City of Adelaide, how it operates, is the Act still fit for purpose? Because remember, the City of Adelaide operates under its own Act, separate to other local government organisations. So, you know, I think it's high time that, you know, the Premier and this government actually put their foot down and look at the City of Adelaide as something that's to be enjoyed for all South Australians and people who are elected with, no joke, a couple of hundred votes, having a say on things that impact all of South Australia is simply not reasonable. Mm. They have little legitimacy. They are largely run on single issues. I think what you'll see at the next council elections in April, you know, you'll have councillors running on single issues because you only got to whip up a couple of hundred, you know, passionate people to go in and vote, and all of a sudden they're going to have a say on a multi-hundred-million-dollar business that impacts all of South Australia. It is the economic heartbeat of our state.
8: And with regard to that review, Bruce, are you advocating for some sort of specific language in how the Adelaide City Council would be governed that would account for the broader economic impact of measures, say, like MotoGP, that will have potentially a positive impact beyond the borders of the council, not being something that can be entirely decided or opposed within the borders of the council?
5: Absolutely. The council has sort of a two-pronged responsibility. One, to, you know, look after the City of Adelaide on behalf of all South Australians. And the others is what all other local government local governments do in terms of roads, rates and rubbish. What we're saying is absolutely let them do the roads, rates and rubbish, but there should be no reason why they should have a say or any sort of decision-making power when it comes to broader, bigger economic decisions. They failed to do it well for not just this council, for decades, decades and decades. The business community is so fed up. We're trying to run a campaign to get business to enroll to vote because it is very hard. You know, you've got to be very engaged even to enroll to vote for the City of Adelaide elections. It's a tedious process. It's hard for business. It's very easy for residents. They're picked up in the state electoral roll. So there's a few hurdles for business to get engaged. And then considering the decisions, the wastage, and everything we've seen time and time again, and you guys have reported on this numerous times over the years, you know, people just are fed up, they give up, but that's dangerous as well. So we think the state government has a role to play here. The economic vibrancy of the state and the heartbeat of the state should be in the state's hands, not left to a couple of people who have received probably in total, I think the Lord Mayor was elected on 1,500 or 2,000 or 2,500 odd votes. You know, you've got councillors that are there elected on 300 odd votes. Like, is that a strong mandate to make $100 million decisions? We argue no, and the business community would like a more sophisticated approach when it comes to the economic management of the heartbeat of the state.
10: Mm. All right. Well, appreciate your time this morning, Bruce Jitte from the Property Council there. I think this is one to watch. I think there will be changes to the way Adelaide City Council or councils are not operated, but the way they work.
8: Mm.
10: I think that there's people within state government who see there is merit in that proposal. It's been suggested to me that potentially it could work instead of a council of elected representatives, maybe commissioners, a bit like a board, who have different interests that they're responsible for, and they would be sort of experts in that field, and they would be the ones to consult with industry on different matters. So it would operate, it could operate similar to a board-like situation instead of a council of elected representatives who, as Bruce say, in some cases need a few thousand votes, a few hundred votes.
8: I certainly have no objection to some sort of formalised acknowledgement of the economic importance of things that can happen in the city that recognises that the state more broadly benefits, even if it is at times to the detriment of people in the city. That said, I would like some sort of protection to be built into that that doesn't allow state governments to hand wave and say, well, this is of economic benefit, and we will do whatever we want. I think the stipulation should be, if you are going to use that to overrule an opposition that a local government has, it is incumbent upon you to be entirely transparent about those financials.
10: Yes.
8: You should be given to a greater level of transparency, which goes to things like how much did you pay for it? When you're calculating the economic benefit and you say, well, this has got a 3.5-to-1 cost benefit multiplier, let's see you working out.
10: Yeah, show us the figures.
8: I'm perfectly fine with then, if that's the case, it's now your jurisdiction, state government. But we can't have a situation where the language is vague and then you can say, well, hey, well, this is going to be of economic benefit. We don't the people living within a council area have no say. Mm. There needs to be some protection for them.
10: And, you know, let's give the council some credit. It's very easy to criticise an unpopular Adelaide City Council right now. If the state government was coming in over your local council and making decisions about trees in your backyard and on your street, you'd probably be annoyed about it too. So just because it's the city and it might be further away for people and you might work in the city but not live, makes it a little bit easier. Oh,
8: and state governments are culpable in this as well because people, more so in the past where there hasn't been thumping majorities, but if you want to win the seat of Adelaide, you've often seen governments having to throw one thing out of one side of their mouth and the local member for Adelaide is saying others, even on this, they're in the same party, which Dave and I used to say, so the best operating Adelaide is sometimes where the people in government don't hold the seat of Adelaide. Mm. You'll see the most prudent decisions probably made when that's the case. Because I think the Marshall government ran into trouble with this with Rachel Sanderson in Adelaide. And they were seen as anti-events and, you know, anti-racing. Well, they needed the seat. And you can't put all that on local government.
10: Yeah.
8: Sometimes that's state politics that gets in the way as well.
10: Definitely.
8: 22 after 8, we're going to check traffic and come back in just a moment. Talking about one of the wonderful buildings where amazing work is done in the city, and that's SAMRI. It's their giving giving day today, and we'd encourage you to do precisely that with more details on the other side of this break. If you are heading to the show today, take a jacket, but make sure you take yourself to Quincy's Confectionery for something deliciously sweet.
18: 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Getting busy in the usual spots for the drive-in. Fullerton Road near Glen Osmond Road, Sluggish Main North Road, Enfield and Robe Terrace North Adelaide getting busy too. Burst Water Main to look out for at Flinders Park, Range Road at Franklin Avenue, and sewer works getting sorted out at Port Adelaide 2 Commercial Road near Portland Place. 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Adelaide's most accurate traffic on 5AA.
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4: 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This is 5AA Breakfast.
5: 27 after 8. We love the work that's being done at SAMRI. That said, we acknowledge that sometimes we're vague about the work that's being done at SAMRI because it operates, certainly speaking from my personal position, Stacey, on a level that I simply cannot comprehend.
6: I'm with you there.
5: It's cutting edge stuff. It's important. But the problem is talking about it is important too, to raise funds and awareness. And that's what today's about. Today's Medical Research Giving Day. So you can support SAMRI, do the sorts of work that'll keep you alive and healthy and happier longer than you can be. And some of that research starts regarding where life begins. And our next guest, Dr. Karen Best, is an expert in pregnancy and newborn health research at SAMRI. Dr. Best, good morning to you.
7: Good morning. It's a pleasure to be here.
5: So when people donate, apologies if the framing is clunky, but when people donate and that money makes its way to you, what kind of research are people supporting right now when it comes to newborns and pregnant women?
7: Well, we've done a lot of research in that area already, like in omega-3 to prevent preterm birth. But what this money... if people donate money, it will go into a seed fund. So that means that researchers throughout SAMRI can apply for this money, and it helps get their clinical trials off the ground, which means that their discoveries can get into the health system and to clinical care more quickly than they would be able to usually.
6: I don't think a lot of people realise that they can actually contribute to the research that SAMRI does. And so can you give us a bit of an indication, obviously your omega-3 study that you've undertaken in the past, but what are some other clinical trials that are running right now that people might not know about?
7: Yeah, sure. So a lot of people don't realise that healthy people can also take part in clinical trials. We actually established a clinical trials register at SAMRI called Involved, and that's where anyone in South Australia can register their details and their name, and then they can be contacted about clinical trials when they're available. But throughout SAMRI, there's many different trials. There's cardiovascular studies. SAMRI researchers are involved in neurology studies, as well as our infant and newborn and pregnancy studies that we have as well. So registering on that Involved register is probably the best way to go.
5: Yeah, well, it is such important work, and we love every opportunity to get to speak to the brilliant people like you, Dr. Best, at SAMRI, who are undertaking that work, and we encourage our listeners to support it, because this doesn't just happen automatically. It needs support to continue, and you just wonder how many preterm births have been prevented and little babies made more healthy because of the work done on omega-3s and so forth that Dr. Best has pioneered studying. So, Dr. Best, thank you. SAMRI, the giving day is today, and we encourage you to give a little because it makes a huge difference.
6: Yeah, the website is samri.au/givingday.
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0: Police are hunting four men after a home invasion at Salisbury North overnight. The occupant of a home on International Avenue was bashed by the four who stole his car, phone and other property. The 28-year-old was taken to hospital with facial injuries. Although the investigation's in its early stages, police do not think it's a random attack. An eighth Australian's been found safe after the Nepal flood disaster. Jack Fenwick reports.
2: The Department of Foreign Affairs and Trade has confirmed the Australian citizen who was previously uncontactable in Nepal has been found safe, and they do not require consular assistance. The number of Australians unaccounted for is now down to 35. It comes as Chinese officials confirm another 12 bodies have been recovered as the search continues for hundreds still missing.
0: A second child's died in hospital after a horror four-wheel drive rollover west of Melbourne. A 34-year-old mother and seven children were inside the car when it rolled at Parwin yesterday afternoon. A 7-year-old girl died at the scene. An 11-year-old boy was airlifted to hospital but died overnight. Five other children and the driver are also in hospital. Detective Sergeant Tony Gentile says investigators are piecing together what happened.
3: Vehicle inexplicably rolled. We don't know why. This is just a really sad set of circumstances. Very sad.
0: And a teenager was airlifted to hospital after crashing into a tree at Arthurton on the York Peninsula last night. The 18-year-old woman from Port Lincoln has non-life-threatening injuries. Her passenger wasn't seriously hurt. The United Nations Children's Agency, UNICEF, has welcomed the federal government's draft duty of care legislation for social media. Users will have greater control over the content they see with the ability to opt out of algorithms. UNICEF spokesman John Livingston says children will be better protected.
4: Digital duty of care puts the responsibility on tech companies to think about children's safety before an app is rolled out to millions of young Australians, not after harm has already occurred. That could mean safer algorithms showing less awful content, stronger safety settings.
0: Experts say Australian students are still outperforming the global average despite recording our worst ever results in reading and maths. The program for international student assessments undertaken by Year 9 pupils every 3 years showing a rise in low performers. But Australian Council for Education Researchers Dr. Jonas Bertling says we also have an above average number of high achievers, and it comes down to how governments respond to identified issues.
5: The evidence from PISA tells us where the gaps are, where students are doing well and where challenges remain. The impact comes when policymakers, school leaders and teachers use that evidence to make better decisions for student learning.
0: And it's been revealed testimony from 20 Hawthorn players defending Chris Fagan and Alistair Clarkson over racism claims led to the AFL inquiry being shut down. Secret tapes and court files have emerged revealing overwhelming support for the two coaches. A secret judicial review found the most serious claims lacked evidence, with the review later dropped. Turning to 5AA Sport.
1: 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Save on Pajero Sport, ASX, Triton and Outlander, Nailsworth and Mawson Lakes.
0: Here's Tom Wren.
6: Thank you, Kendall. Four-time AFL legend Luke Hodge believes one of the big reasons Zach Bailey chose Brisbane over Adelaide was because of the destabilising speculation surrounding coach Matthew Nix and the subsequent leaks that were coming out.
7: Yeah, whoever leaked that from the Adelaide Football Club, I reckon it's a big reason why Zach Bailey did not go to the Adelaide Football Club.
6: Audio there thanks to Seven. James Heard, meantime, has voiced his disappointment. An offer to meet with Essendon had been leaked before he had a chance to think about it. It was reported on Channel 7 an hour after Heard had received the message to catch up with Bombers officials about a potential role with the club. He's told Nine's Footy Classified he hasn't decided if he'll meet with the club.
8: I'm not sure, Ed. I received a text about 6:35 this evening. Can you catch up for a meeting later in the week and then hear it on TV? So a little bit disappointing that gets leaked out before I've had a chance to think about it. But that's the way the industry we're in, Rory.
6: LIV Golf has officially filed for bankruptcy in the United States. Aussie Cameron Smith is listed as the fourth largest creditor, owed more than $6.5 million. To soccer, Aston Villa has given fans something to cheer about after its terrible start in the EPL season. The Villans defeating Club Bruges 3-2 on the opening day of the Champions League, as heard on Stan Sport.
9: Here's a chance for 3-1, and Nicholas Jackson on the break scores his first Aston Villa goal.
6: Manchester City has also started its campaign in great fashion, recording a 2-0 win on the road against FC Porto. And Great Britain's Matthew Brennan has won stage 16 of the Vuelta a España, his fourth stage win for this year's race. And that's the 5AA Sport.
0: I'm checking 5AA traffic.
10: Getting busy in the usual spots this morning. Anzac Highway surprisingly sluggish between Maureen Road and Ashford. South Road at Tonsley quite slow. That Burst Water Main sluggish too at Flinders Park. Range Road at Franklin Avenue. And you cop a few delays at Port Adelaide for works there. Commercial Road near Portland Place. Well, Adelaide Show up and running for another year. Lots of folk and slow traffic are in Goodwood and Greenhill Roads this afternoon. And a camera at London Road, Mile End South. 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Adelaide's most accurate traffic on 5AA.
0: The 5AA forecast, cloudy and 16 today, sunny tomorrow 19, sunny again on Friday 21 and mostly sunny Saturday 23. At the moment 11 on 5AA, always Adelaide.
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17: 19 minutes to 9. There's an intriguing debate happening in federal politics at the moment around your social media feed. The Albanese government want to change the way in which you are presented with the things you see on Facebook or Instagram or X or pretty much every social media outlet there is to allow you to opt out or, by extension, I guess, in to the algorithm. And then we say algorithm, we're talking about the process by which you are shown the things you see. You're not just shown, as you know, for people that have been on social media for the whole journey, we know, as you always say, Stacey, at one point in time, it was just a real-time reflection of what people you followed or your friends were saying. And then it changed because it became about a combination of that and advertising. It became a combination of that and people saying things about things you've demonstrated an interest in. And now often you get things too that are likely to inflame you, anger you, or things you will just engage in because you love them or hate them, or maybe you love to hate them. The government would like you to be able to opt out of that. The opposition is saying, well, hang on, is this a Trojan horse that will allow censorship, online censorship? Is there a danger that this will inhibit the ability to have full and frank political discussion online? Let's introduce an expert into this conversation. Dr. Belinda Barnett is a senior lecturer in media at Swinburne University. Dr. Barnett, good morning to you.
21: Good morning.
17: Yeah, I struggle with the criticisms of this measure because it is opt-in. It's not banning the algorithmic display of information, is it? It's simply giving you the choice between two ways in which things are presented to you, or is that too much of an oversimplification?
21: No, that's precisely right. If you're aged over 18, you'll be given the choice about whether or not you want the algorithmic curation of content, or essentially curation by an AI, or whether or not you just want to see content from, for example, the people you follow.
18: Right. I didn't realise it was only for over 18s. So what, under 18s, you can't opt out?
21: Well, under 18s, well, they're not going to see it at all. If this bill goes through as it's been written, which it's unlikely to, but if it does, kids under the age of 18 have some additional things that they're not going to be able to see.
18: Mm. We've spoken about this a lot in the past on this program, and yeah, I'm a bit like Will. I'm not understanding how it could be censorship given the origins of social media. It used to be just seeing what your family and friends were doing, and now it's changed significantly. Now it's actually hard to find what your family and friends are doing on social media. But this person on the text line, said, Craig, says they say it's to protect children, but aren't children banned from social media? I guess that's only under 16s.
21: Well, they're absolutely right. They're meant to be under the age of 16, progressively being removed from social media platforms in Australia. However, the social media companies like Meta, that owns Facebook and Instagram, have implemented it, have dragged their feet, basically, and implemented it in a really lackluster way. So effectively, most kids still have access. And if this bill had come first, it would probably have worked a bit better. This is essentially saying you can no longer give these potentially dangerous elements to kids.
17: How disruptive to the business model of social media is this like to be? And I know no one's going to cry mountains of tears for billionaires in Silicon Valley. But I'm just wondering what the level of the resistance is going to be. From their perspective, is this like saying to the banks, we think you should definitely loan people money, but you should not be allowed to charge them interest?
21: Yeah, it's definitely not going to be good for their business model. I mean, the idea of under 16s not being able to access social media platforms was bad enough because that's a portion of their users in Australia. But this new bill is essentially saying that Australians get to choose, all Australians get to choose, whether or not there is this addictive element to social media when we see it.
18: Mm. So you mentioned the bill is unlikely to pass in its current form. I'm pretty sure the Coalition is not supporting it. It'll need the Greens' support to pass it. Can you anticipate any potential changes to it? What might they be?
21: I think there'll need to be some refinement of it. I can't really anticipate who will disagree with it and what the changes will be. But this is just a draft, exposure bill. So it'll change, I'm sure. But the heart of it, I hope, doesn't, which is the idea that platforms have to take responsibility for making the environment less risky.
17: Yeah. This is going to be interesting, this story, and how it progresses. Dr. Barnett, thank you. Dr. Belinda Barnett, Senior Lecturer in Media at Swinburne University. I think about that just as, Stace, we spoke off air a short time ago about some intel that's come out of the United States via the Finn Review with regard to White House opposition to this policy, and indeed, coupled with it, the idea that social media companies should be taxed more and taxed for the content they're taking from traditional media platforms as well.
18: Yeah, the White House is saying it will protest against these changes to the social media algorithm crackdown and the tax. The spokesman for the White House says President Trump has unequivocally warned trading partners against imposing digital services taxes, fines, and other forms of extortion on America's leading technology sector. That's the direct quote. So Anthony Albanese and Donald Trump were expected to meet on the sidelines of one of the big United Nations conferences in a couple weeks' time. So I think this will make that meeting even more fiery.
17: Well, this will be from the Americans' perspective. This will be because, like the social media ban, which is now in France, which is now in other countries around the world, if we have a model that is workable, other countries will try and do the same thing. Mm-hmm. And for America, if you look at the most valuable companies on the stock exchange there now, their most valuable exports aren't cars anymore or physical made items, but they will protect those industries as though they are the same thing. Social media, it's what the digital companies, Apple, Meta, Alphabet, whatever they call the one that owns Google, they're called, they will protect them. Like, it's easy to think of it through the prism of those older industries where it'd be like putting a luxury car tax on these things. That's mm-hmm. the way they see it. Well, so they're going to fight for it.
18: Think about the gas tax.
17: The gas tax.
18: The Australian governments are historically very supportive of the gas industry and the mining industry because it's how we make a lot of money in this country.
17: Exactly right. Let's read some texts. These are interesting because people are all over the place with regard to what they think about it.
18: Yeah, it's really divisive, isn't it? Mm. Someone says, we can already opt out of the algorithm. You can click a button to say more or see more or less. Good luck trusting that. A lot of people saying this would be censorship, which I don't really understand that argument when you can switch it on and off.
17: You can still use it. It's not taking away your ability to have algorithmic content.
18: And in fact, this would be, if you clicked I don't want the algorithm, you would probably see less from politicians. You would
17: see
18: less political messages. Unless you follow them and you specifically want to see messages from particular MPs, you would see less of that because they wouldn't keep coming up in your algorithm.
17: I would agree with all the concerned texts and we haven't seen it. Again, as Dr. Barnett said, this is draft legislation for consultation. If there was language in it that said XYZ will be prescribed content that can't be allowed anymore. Yeah, okay. That's a real concern because today's benevolent government might not be in 25 years. I get that. It's a great argument. I completely agree. If it is simply and discreetly about the option to opt in or out of the algorithm, I can't see. You've still got the option to see whatever the hell you want.
18: I just keep going back to the original form of Facebook and Instagram where you would see a status update from your cousin who lived interstate or overseas and you'd see a few photos from their trip or whatever. And now it is incredibly hard to find that update or those photos on your feed. Some people, myself included, would want to go back to that time where social media was used to keep up socially with family and friends and not be targeted by things that, as you said, Will, you hate or you love to hate.
17: Yeah, yeah.
18: Because everyone's living in their own little vortex at the moment.
17: Correct.
18: You get dragged into the algorithm and you only hear from people who think a certain way, and then you live in your own echo chamber because you think the rest of the world also thinks that way, because that's all you're seeing whenever you're on social media. And then when you get out into the real world and someone disagrees with you, we don't have the ability to have a respectful disagreement conversation because people are living in their echo chambers online.
17: Yeah.
18: And it's all thanks to the algorithm.
17: Yeah, that's right. Which, if you like,
18: keep it on.
17: You can keep it on.
18: You've got the choice.
17: All right, let's check traffic. If you're heading to the Royal Show, visit Quincy's Confectionery for something deliciously sweet.
10: Morning there. Roads are surprisingly slow. Anzac Highway between Maroon Road and Ashford this morning, getting quite busy. Brighton Road, Glenelg East, just near Jetty Road. Sluggish at Flinders Park for those burst water main repairs. Grange Road at Franklin Avenue. And your copper few delays at Port Adelaide too, fixing sewer works, Commercial Road near Portland Place. Slow going around the showgrounds today. Road restrictions in place for the show around Goodwood Road and Greenhill Road and a camera Oak Ridge Road, Aberfoyle Park. 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
2: 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This is 5AA Breakfast.
17: 5 minutes to nine. So many texts coming through on the text line, 0408 1395. We've been discussing the Albanese government's approach to cracking down on social media companies displaying well, feeding you content based on an algorithm as opposed to your prescribed preferences.
18: Julie in Burnside, who's actually on holiday in Noosa. Lovely, Julie. Mm. Hello. She says, seriously, opt in or out means your choice. All these fools that are talking about taking away free speech, I roll. Andrew says, I agree. I liked Facebook how it was, and I want to see what my friends are posting. Now it's all about reels and pages added daily on my feed, and every time I tap the ad, it resets, so I can't even go back to the page I was on. Yes, if you're on a recipe video and then you accidentally refresh the screen, then it's gone, and you think, I will never find that again.
17: That is the worst.
18: And Lou says, people are concerned about the hidden detail in this bill, such as duty of care from harmful material. But who judges what harmful is? If they keep calling One Nation Nazis, are they harmful? Should or would they be banned?
17: So the element of the bill that was Lou, was it?
18: Yeah.
17: So they're saying there's a part of the bill, Lou's right, that is beyond the... So we've been talking exclusively about the algorithm.
18: The algorithm, yep.
17: There is a bit where they're talking about harmful, but they actually... They define harmful. So, terrorism, sexual violence, extreme violence, self-harm or suicide, cruelty to animals, crime, illicit drug use, sexual exploitation, abuse or grooming, harassment and explicit threats of physical violence are also banned. So, look, if you wanted to use your imagination, and this is a draft bit of legislation, by the way, Well, this is going to be hammered within an inch of its life, this thing.
18: Yeah.
17: Crime. Yeah. Okay, so let's say the Libs flag burning becomes a crime. Yeah, okay, I can see what concerns of some of our listeners would be in the event that you could stretch some definitions of those things. And that's fair. That needs to be tightened. That needs to be super tight, which goes to what I'm saying about prescribed language in something like that.
18: That's broad.
17: And I think that's a reasonable concern.
18: Would a news outlet be banned from posting a story reporting on a crime that occurred?
17: Or is the scope for that to be interpreted that way by the government in future? Yeah. I don't actually have a problem with our listeners saying that that's something about which they're concerned. The algorithm point, I don't understand why anyone would care about that. The specific language around what's considered harmful, totally fair enough.
18: Sure.
17: Take that. Thank you for those texts. Let's have a look at the fuel situation before we wind things up on this. What are we at today? Wednesday morning?
18: Wednesday.
17: It's going to get warm after today, folks. Get excited. The fuel situation, it's better to be a member with RAA Road Service. The the Blair Athol Mobil on Prospect Road is at $1.95.9. That is pretty good. Cheapest diesel, the BP Elizabeth Way, $2.39.9. That is all from us on this Wednesday morning. Tomorrow, Matt Abraham will join us. We're going to put someone else in the running to have a big TV upgrade as well. And a little hint, looking forward to next week, we might have grand final tickets to give away soon.

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8: A man's been taken to hospital with facial injuries after a home invasion at Salisbury North overnight. It's alleged four men with firearms broke into his home on International Avenue and bashed him before fleeing in his car with his phone and other property. His grey Holden Commodore was later found at Dry Creek containing stolen property. The car has been seized for forensic examination. The US has raised concerns with Australia's push to strengthen the rules governing social media platforms. More from Michael Packey in Canberra.
10: The Prime Minister is spruiking proposed legislation that would place further regulations on tech companies. Users would be able to opt out of algorithms that help drive social media feeds. Organisations that fail to comply with the new rules would face fines of $100 million. Anthony Albanese says it's about giving people greater control.
11: Because we know that these big tech giants are having an impact.
10: Nationals leader Matt Canavan claims the rules could stifle free speech and give the communications minister sweeping powers.
12: We should not allow this type of censorship to emerge in a free and open country.
10: The US is warning against the government's changes and plans to raise the issue with Mr. Albanese when he travels to America this month.
8: An eighth Australian has been found alive in Nepal. It's believed the person was not in the disaster zone when devastating flash flooding hit the region 2 weeks ago. 35 Australians are still unaccounted for. SA has set a record for copper exports, climbing to $5.57 billion for the year to July. It follows a record reported last month of $5.3 billion for the 2025-26 financial year. SA is home to two-thirds of Australia's known copper resources. Australian students have recorded their worst ever reading and maths results in a major global study. The Program for International Student Assessment is set by Year 9 pupils every 3 years. Andrea Schleicher, the OECD's Director of Education, says overall reading has suffered the biggest fall because of the reliance on digital technology.
13: In a decade, we've lost about 2 school years in the capability of young people to read complex texts. In the capability of young people to navigate ambiguity, to relate different pieces of information.
8: An investigation's underway after two thieves stole 4 works of art from a Renoir museum in France. The artwork has an estimated value of 9 million euros, or about 14 million Australian dollars. And hidden tapes and court files have revealed why the AFL shut down its Hawthorn racism probe. Here's Eddie Summerfield.
14: More than 20 players and officials defended Chris Fagan and Alistair Clarkson over the claims made against them in a damning report from the ABC in grand final week of 2022. The Herald Sun uncovering secret tapes and documents from the AFL's racism probe. It was an interview with Indigenous great Sean Burgoyne, who raised serious concerns about the inquiry and the conduct of author of the Cultural Safety Review, Phil Egan. That was critical to the league dropping the review, a secret judicial review finding most of the serious claims lacked evidence. The review formally dropped in 2023.
8: Now turning to 5AA Sport.
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8: Here's Tom Wren.
15: Thank you, Kendall. Adelaide's players will hold their main training session of the week when they hit the track late this afternoon at Adelaide Oval. There's a chance the Crows could be unchanged for the knockout final against Brisbane on Saturday night. Coach Matthew Nix will address the media just after lunchtime. The two Sandful coaches will also hold a press conference today ahead of this Sunday's preliminary final. Sturt's Marty Matner and the Eagles' Sam Jacobs will both talk in a couple of hours' time. Well, LIV Golf has filed for bankruptcy protection in the United States. Many players are owed millions in contracts. The protection allows the business to reorganise its operations whilst protecting it from lawsuits, debt collection and attempts to close it down. Officials have pledged that a LIV 2.0 version of the tour will re-emerge under new investors next season. Well, highly emotional scenes at the tennis US Open, where Francis Tiafoe has come from 2 sets down to beat Alex Mickelson in an epic 4.5-hour 5-setter to move into the semi-finals of the Grand Slam.
16: Game set match, Tiafoe.
17: A comeback that is extra special for Francis Tiafoe.
15: Audio there thanks to Nine. Now the two players embraced at the net following the match. Mickelson breaking down and sobbing after serving for the match in the third set but failing to do so before eventually losing. Up next, it's another All-American quarterfinal on the women's side of the draw with Jessica Pegula taking on Emma Navarro, while there's another men's quarter to come with second seed Carlos Alcaraz taking on Ben Shelton. And the LA Rams depart today, bound for Melbourne ahead of their NFL season opener at the MCG on Friday. Their opponents, the San Francisco 49ers, have been in Melbourne for nearly a week. And that's the 5AA Sport.
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18: At Jebb's Cross, a two-car smash, Grange Junction Road near Port Wakefield Road. Flinders Park, Commerce Waterbank, Grange Road at Franklin Avenue, Port Adelaide, Urgent Civil Works, Commercial Road near Portland Place. And the Royal Adelaide Show continuing today, so look out for lots of folk and road closures and detours around Goodwood and Greenhill Roads. Cameras, East Harris Henley Beach and Fraser Avenue, Happy Valley. 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
8: To the weather, a cloudy day and 16, sunny and 19 tomorrow, sunny again for Friday 21 and 23 on Saturday. At the moment, 12 on 5AA, always Adelaide.
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16: Good morning. Welcome to you. We're back at the Royal Adelaide Show, coming to you live from the Jubilee Pavilion. If you're heading towards the show today, drop by and say hello. We'd love to see you. There's nothing like the Royal Adelaide Show, presented by Drake's. You miss it, you'll be left with a serious case of SHOMO. And everyone you know will have been to the show. So why not you? On the show today, changes to negative gearing and capital gains tax have seen changes in the way Aussies are investing. ETFs have evolved from an unfamiliar acronym into a core part of Australian investing. What are ETFs? How can you get involved? We'll speak with Shane Oliver about that and a number of other economic issues to do. Do you have a real estate horror story? South Australians who have experienced problems with real estate agents, property managers or other real estate professionals are being encouraged to come forward. There's a new parliamentary inquiry into the real estate industry. The chair of the select committee is SA Greens MLC Robert Sims. We'll be having a chat with him a little bit later on. We'll also have a chat with our Canberra correspondent Michael Packey. Lots happening in Canberra, as always. The Digital Duty of Care Bill, a poll on One Nation's early super release. How do you feel about that? We'd like to hear from you. Australians may soon be able to opt out of social media algorithms. What does that mean? I know the word algorithm, I think back to my school days, and it had something to do with maths and arithmetic. Well, now it's to do with social media and what you actually get to see, whether you want to see it or not. So we'll find out all about that. Anybody past the age of 40 who has had reason to think, am I losing it? You know, you forget what you're about to say mid-sentence. You can't remember somebody's name. Oops, where did I put my keys? We all, at some stage, have had the fear that our brains are in decline. But today, we'll have some answers for you. You can discover how to stay sharper for life or in life. Australia's Dr. Norman Swan has written a book. It's called The Brain Cliff. It teaches how our brains can adapt, build resilience, and keep cognitive edge well into our 90s and beyond. We'll speak with Dr. Swan about it. He spoke with people in their 90s and in their hundreds to see how they kept their mental faculties going. It's a fascinating story, and I'm sure you'd like to hear it. A disturbing report reveals classroom disruption in Australia ranks among the world's worst, with high rates of noise and digital distractions. Australia's PISA 2025 results show continued decline in maths and reading for 15-year-olds, though we're still above the OECD average. Public students apparently lag private students by 2.5 years. What is happening in our classrooms? I'd like to hear your theories on the matter. 8223-0000 is the number to ring. Watching TV last night, did anyone see the final episode of Colin from Accounts? What a great series that is. I want to talk about that a little bit later on. But before we do and get into our subjects, LIV Golf, the news was broken on 5AA this morning. LIV Golf has officially filed for bankruptcy, a step that many had expected after Saudi Arabian funding had been pulled from the league. The bankruptcy filing creates real uncertainty around LIV Golf and LIV Golf in Adelaide next March. It doesn't currently mean the Adelaide event is cancelled by any means. It's scheduled to be played at Cooyonga Golf Club from March 18 to 21. Adelaide has a contract with LIV Golf running through to 2031. But what does that mean if LIV Golf is effectively bankrupt? What bankruptcy means for South Australia, for Adelaide in particular? Well, the 2027 event is still officially planned. LIV says it intends to emerge from Chapter 11 in early 2027, and it's published a schedule continuing to include Adelaide, which is the jewel in the crown of LIV Golf. But there's no question the financial position is serious. LIV has reported liabilities of between $500 million and $1 billion US dollars. That's since the Saudi Arabia Public Investment Fund pulled its money. Now, Adelaide was already showing warning signs, particularly important. In July of this year, there were reports that LIV had asked Cooyonga Golf Club to defer a payment, raising questions about whether the 2027 Adelaide tournament would proceed. The SA government said it has a contract with LIV. It runs until 2031. The biggest question is what LIV 2.0 looks like. The proposed restructuring involves private equity backing from BC Partners. Potentially, that's around $300 million. But the players have an opt-out clause, so it may be a smaller tournament, fewer players, fewer big names, smaller prize purses. So that would logically progress to fewer people going through the turnstiles. The SA government says the event has generated more than $200 million in economic impact in its first 3 years. And there's no question that LIV Golf looks to Adelaide as its premier tournament. So what is the bottom line? Well, we don't really know at the moment. Will LIV Golf come to Adelaide in 2027? Can LIV Golf afford to deliver the huge event in Adelaide that we've become accustomed to? The current event has almost 60 players. There are concerts, hospitality and festival atmosphere. It's a wonderful tournament. But with the money withdrawn, how much can be spent? So with all that uncertainty, what about the future of the North Adelaide golf course redevelopment, which is going full steam ahead? $45 million of taxpayers' money is being invested in the redevelopment with the principal aim of being the home of LIV Golf in Australia. The bottom line is it's too early to suggest LIV Adelaide 2027 is cancelled or even necessarily in immediate danger, but the bankruptcy turns what had looked like a secure long-term Adelaide sporting fixture into a significant question mark. The next few months will tell the story. I'd like to know your views on the matter. 8223 0000 is the number to ring. We'll be back shortly.
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16: Good morning to you, coming from the Royal Adelaide Show on this Wednesday, 9th day of September. A bit cloudy out there, but no sign of rain, and that's good news if you're heading towards the show. Andrew says, I agree with Bruce Shitte on breakfast earlier. The City Council's power is completely out of proportion, It has only 27,000 residents, yet controls land and assets that shape life for 1.36 million people in the metropolitan area. He says a tiny CBD activist block keeps blocking development, events and infrastructure. I agree with his fix to put major project decisions in state government's hands so a handful of ratepayers and activists can't stall Adelaide's progress. Thanks for that, Andrew. If you agree or disagree, give us a call. 8223 0000 is the number to ring. Well, changes to negative gearing and capital gains tax have seen changes in the way many Aussies are investing. ETFs have evolved from an unfamiliar acronym into a core part of Australian investing. But just what are they? Joining us now is the Chief Economist for AMP, Shane Oliver. Shane, good morning to you.
0: Good morning, Graham. Thanks for having me.
16: We hear more and more about ETFs, but let's strip it back to the nuts and bolts. What are ETFs?
0: Well, the acronym there refers to an exchange-traded fund, which probably doesn't enlighten anyone much, but it's basically a fund which is traded on the share market. And of course, when these things started, and the history in Australia was that they started in 2001, August 2001, so they're now 25 years old, was that you could put your money into one of these and it would cover the whole share market, or at least the ASX 200. So rather than having to buy all the individual shares in your portfolio, incur all the broker costs associated with that and all the complications of having to rebalance it every so often when the company's changed in the top 200, this just tracks the top 200 for you. And so it's a very low-cost way of buying into the share market. It's a very easy way of buying into the share market. But at the same time, it gives you an exposure to the whole share market, rather than you having to pick individual stocks or incur those costs of buying those individual stocks. So it's a simpler way of investing, if you like. And by the same token, they're pretty popular because they're so easy to get in and out of. There's hardly any delays there. It's instantaneous. It's I guess, been a bit of a revolution for many investors, and something like 50% of Australian investors hold ETFs one way or another. Some might not even know that they've got them. They could be indirectly held via a portfolio they've got, but it has become pretty much a common form of investment in Australia.
16: So, Shane, how much do you need to have in the pocket to invest in ETFs?
0: I can't tell you the precise amount, but it's not. You don't have to have a big amount. I think less than $1,000, a few hundred will get you into an ETF. I mean, a common way of doing it is that you go on to a stockbroker website, CompSec, for example, NabTrade, whatever. I don't want to be biased to one or the other. And, you know, you'll find in there opportunities. You get an account, you can find, you can just invest in an ETF, and the amounts you're required to put in are pretty small. Whereas, you know, with individual stocks, the problem with an individual stock is that often the transaction cost, the brokerage charge, will eat up a lot if it's just a small amount that you buy. That's less of an issue with an ETF. So that's why you can get in with relatively small balances.
16: There'll be people listening who sort of say, well, when we've got money to invest, we've invested in bricks and mortar. That's always secure and safe. How safe is investing in ETFs?
0: Well, the ETF will only reflect the underlying investment that it's gone into. So there's two issues you need to be careful of. One, that ETF is provided by a reputable business, and you know, State Street comes to mind. I think they were the one that introduced the first ETFs, but a whole range of Australian financial companies provide ETFs. So just make sure you're comfortable with the underlying business providing that ETF. But secondly, don't forget, if you've got an ETF which tracks, say, the ASX 200, which is the most common index of the Australian share market, it will move up and down, almost one for one with the Aussie share market. So if the Aussie share market falls 1% one day, like it did yesterday, your ETF will probably go down, almost certainly go down by the 1% that the share market fell. Likewise, when it goes up. But it's just worth pointing out that over the longer term, the share market tends to trend higher. That's where we get good returns from the share market over the long term. But yes, you do have those sorts of risks you need to be mindful of. Make sure you're comfortable with the provider of the ETF. Most of them are all pretty good. Otherwise, they wouldn't be available to invest in. And secondly, just be aware that it does move up and down with the underlying investments in that ETF.
16: Yeah, I was going to say that if you follow the market every day and you're a bit nervy, you could be in for a roller coaster ride.
0: Oh, that's right. And I just think it's worth pointing out, you know, there will be a finance update probably every hour or so on your radio station and most radio stations around the country. At the end of the day, it's 50-50. It's almost just 50-50 as to whether the Aussie share market will be up on any one day. The gains actually accrue over longer-term periods. If you look at it month to month, I think it's something like 70% chance, 60-70% chance the market will be up on a monthly basis. If you go out to a year, it's up about 80% of the time on an annual basis. If you go out to 10 years, it's in Australia anyway, most all decades in Australia have seen the Aussie share market rise. So yes, you do get this volatility day to day. So if you're nervous about investing in shares and the volatility that comes with, then ETFs won't solve that for you, only to the extent that you've bought the whole index. So you don't have to worry about whether BHP went up and CBA went down or something like that. You're getting exposure to the whole index, so you're automatically diversified across the whole index. But yes, you do get some periods when it goes down, but over the longer term, the history has been that it goes up, consistent with the growth in the economy.
16: Well, you've mentioned the stock market. Stocks ended at a six-week low yesterday. Can we read anything into that?
0: Well, I think the only thing we can read into it is that there's a bit of nervousness out there. We went through the profit reporting season. It turned out to be okay as we went through August. But I guess investors are wondering what's next. And there's now a few threats, if you want to put it out there. Firstly, we're going through September. September is one of the weakest months of the year seasonally. It's a bit hard to explain those seasonal patterns, but July is often a good month, but September's often not so good. And you may recall that the 1987 crash, the crash of 1929, they all occurred around September, October. So this time of year can give you a bit of volatility. We've seen this ongoing rise in the oil price. It was up again overnight with more strikes on Iran and Houthis in attacking Saudi Arabia and so on. So that's an ongoing issue. There's talk about rising interest rates. The US Central Bank meets next week and it'll probably hike rates. Looks like it probably will, a bit uncertain as to whether it will, but I think that's leaning in that direction. And likewise in Australia, there's more talk that the Reserve Bank will raise interest rates again, with commentary overnight by a few Reserve Bank officials yesterday, sort of almost could be interpreted as laying the groundwork for a hike later this month. So all of those things are weighing a little bit on the bank. Meets next week and it'll probably hike rates. Looks like it probably will, a bit uncertain as to whether it will, but I think that's leaning in that direction. And likewise in Australia, there's more talk that the Reserve Bank will raise interest rates again, with commentary overnight by a few Reserve Bank officials yesterday, sort of almost could be interpreted as laying the groundwork

0: volatility, that weakness could continue for a little bit longer.
1: I see the RBA has addressed recession fears. Is there a feel in the community that we could be headed towards a recession?
0: There's certainly a risk there, and I guess there's several risks in particular. One is that the Reserve Bank still has an inflation problem, so they're still inclined to keep raising interest rates. And obviously, if you keep raising interest rates, there's a danger that you go too far, you go over the tipping point, and then knocks the economy into recession as households who are sort of, struggling with their mortgages, you know, finally run into severe trouble. Hopefully that won't happen, but that's certainly a risk. The other thing is, I guess we are seeing those house prices come down now, and Adelaide's not immune to that. So I think the only city that sort of house prices up over the last few months has been Darwin. And I suspect they'll be coming down soon as well. But that fall in house prices, I guess, is creating some consternation and fear that it will lead to less wealth in the community. And that will lead to less spending over time. So those things are leading to a bit of concern that maybe there's a recession. The Reserve Bank chief economist yesterday said that they don't see a recession, and it's not our forecast either. But I'd have to say the risks are high again, because we are in an environment where interest rates go up. And historically, when interest rates go up, it does lead to slower economic growth. And that could always tip the economy over the edge.
1: And finally, Shane, what do you
0: make...
1: Yeah, hands in the air on that one. What do you make of One Nation Super proposal, giving people access to some of their super early?
0: Look, I'm not a great fan. I started my career, I worked for, in a white-collar business. In fact, I've been an AMP for a long time now. And some people might say, oh, well, he works for AMP. Of course he's going to defend superannuation. But superannuation, I think, has been fantastic for Australians. Initially, it was just for white-collar workers like me. Then Paul Keating came along and said, well, that should be extended to everybody. We should all get the benefits of the tax concessions. And it was all a giant trade-off. Your company will pay money into an account for you for use in retirement, and for the hassle of having it locked up to retirement, you'll get a tax break on it. So rather than paying 30 cents in the dollar, 35 cents in the dollar, whatever it is, you'll only pay 15 cents in the dollar on that money, and it's only, and the earnings on it are taxed at 15% as well. So that's benefited lots of Australians. It's benefited our budget. We don't have the huge pension bill that many other countries have. And I think it would be a mistake to allow people to access it, access a small amount of it even, for cost of living purposes, because, well, for several reasons. On our calculations, a 30-year-old on average earnings, that 3% access over 3 years would amount to about $8,500. But that $8,500, if it had gone into your super, would mean that you'd be $91,000 better off at retirement. Right. So you'll miss out on that $91,000 by taking that money out early, because it won't get the benefit of what you call compound interest, returns, building on returns over time. It'll only pay for, on our calculations, I think about 8 weeks' worth of rents. It'll only cover about 2 months' worth of, no, it's 12 weeks' worth of rents, and it'll only cover about 2 months' worth of mortgage payments for a very short-term gain. Some might say, well, it's going to be good for high-income earners, because they can take that extra income as cash and they'll only have to pay 15% on it. That's according to the proposal from One Nation. The higher your marginal tax rate, the more inclined you might be to do that. So you get a tax advantage there. But I don't think it's a good thing. And I would rather we look at fundamental solutions as to why we have this cost of living problem. Giving people more money, like the energy rebates or the lower fuel excise, those sorts of things haven't solved the cost of living problem. We still have high oil, petrol prices. We still have big problems with the cost of living and electricity bills and so on. So this sort of short-term sugar hits don't fix things. I think it just makes it worse, if anything. We should be focusing more on making it easier for businesses to supply goods and services to keep prices down.
1: Shane, always great to chat. Thanks for your time today. Shane Oliver, AMP Chief Economist, back after news headlines.
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3: Good morning, I'm Kendall Bratty. Police are hunting four men after a home invasion at Salisbury North overnight. The US has slammed the federal government's push to tighten Australia's social media laws. Britain, France and Canada will ban imports from Israeli settlements in the occupied West Bank. And LIV Golf has filed for bankruptcy in the US, owing more than $64 million to a list of creditors. Partly cloudy and 16.